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15: Welcome to the Glenn Beck Program. It's Friday. So apparently some people didn't get the point of it. Some people were like, that wasn't a good news story, Glenn. That was not a good news story. How is that not a good news story? Ricky, that's a good news story, right?
16: I see it. A lot of people are just like, was just an excuse for Glenn to cry? Were you trying to make me cry? No. I'm trying to drive. And I get it. Beauty gets begets transformation. But I think you'll be able to better unpack why you wanted to.
15: I have to tell you, I did not. I didn't expect to get all weepy on it. Whoa. But it's me.
16: Mm-hmm.
15: This is my worst trait. I hate this. It's my worst trait. It's just that I moved by kindness, and I moved by beauty. And that story has both of those things. Courage. They're just. So the reason why that's a good news story is you gotta know that there are good people out there, that there are good things that are happening. You just don't see them, and they're happening small with individuals. I'm going to tell you a story next hour. It is also revolving a homeless guy, and the action of one person who just saw one detail changed this guy's life. And it just happened. It just happened. But there's also good news like this one. It's September 25th, right? We're in the heart of hurricane season.

love the jurors that are kind of just, or the people in the courtroom just looking at each other like, look at that lady. How many people have a hand over their mouth? Look at that lady.

0: in remembrance.
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7: Conditions expected in the Northeast. I'm Chris DeMeo, Fox News. The Northeast prepping for heavy rain and gusty winds for this nor'easter weekend.
8: The nor'easter is strengthening a few hundred miles south in the Atlantic. Now, the forecast says it will reach land along the New Jersey coast this Sunday, as 40 million Americans from Massachusetts to North Carolina could be impacted by damaging winds, flooding from rain, or even major coastal flooding. We are already seeing impacts at airports in New York as they face ground delays due to the wind. Power outages are on the rise, but on the low end right now. But the most intense impacts will come Saturday and Sunday.
7: Fox Weather's Brandi Campbell in Boston. Delays and cancellations are expected at the nation's airports through the weekend. President Trump says the state visit by China's leaders strengthened the relationship of the two countries.
9: Before flying back home, Chinese President Xi Jinping and his wife met once more with the First Lady and President Trump for tea and a tour of the National Archives.
10: We really enjoyed it, and I think we've made tremendous strides. We've made great strides. Very positive for both countries.
9: The president says he did talk to Xi about the war in Iran, and the U.S. ambassador to China says President Trump made clear to Xi any support in Iran's war effort is unacceptable. Trade and tariffs were also on the agenda, as well as artificial intelligence. The two leaders are expected to meet twice more this year at a summit in China in November and the G20 in Miami a month later. At the White House, Jared Halpern, Fox News.
7: CNN has reportedly been left off of Air Force One for President Trump's Saturday trip. The president is scheduled to attend a college football game between the University of Texas and the University of Tennessee. 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
7: Dangerous nor'easter. I'm Deborah Valentine, Fox News. A coastal storm is affecting the northeastern regions of the U.S. this weekend with rain, wind, and coastal erosion. Fox Weather's Brandi Campbell reports from Nantasket Beach Hall, Massachusetts.
8: The nor'easter is strengthening a few hundred miles south in the Atlantic. Now, the forecast says it will reach land along the New Jersey coast this Sunday as 40 million Americans from Massachusetts to North Carolina could be impacted by damaging winds, flooding from rain, or even major coastal flooding. We are already seeing impacts at airports in New York as they face ground delays due to the wind. Power outages are on the rise, but on the low end right now. But the most intense impacts will come Saturday and Sunday.
7: These conditions are accompanied by a high wind warning with predictions of gusts up to 60 miles per hour. Forecasters are saying Hawaii could see up to 34 inches of rain from Hurricane Nolo. Fox Weather's Robert Ray has more from Hilo.
9: Hurricane Nolo, less than 200 miles to the south of the Big Island right now. Category 2, 105 mile an hour winds expected to be increased to a major hurricane category 3 in the coming day or so. We're not going to have a direct landfall per se, but that really doesn't matter as far as the impacts go. Unfortunately, between 30 to 40 inches of rain could fall on the Big Island, depending on what elevation you're at. And remember, the Big Island, almost 14,000 feet. All that water's got to come down somewhere, and it will inundate rivers and streams, take apart vegetation, potentially compromise roads and structures.
7: No direct hit is anticipated. Upwards of 8 inches of rain in Thailand's capital city of Bangkok from Thursday to Saturday has disrupted traffic and prompted evacuations. 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
7: For a mess, I'm Chris DeMeo, Fox News. The Northeast prepping for heavy rain and gusty winds for this nor'easter weekend.
8: The nor'easter is strengthening a few hundred miles south in the Atlantic. Now, the forecast says it will reach land along the New Jersey coast this Sunday, as 40 million Americans from Massachusetts to North Carolina could be impacted by damaging winds, flooding from rain, or even major coastal flooding. We are already seeing impacts at airports in New York as they face ground delays due to the wind. Power outages are on the rise, but on the low end right now. But the most intense impacts will come Saturday and Sunday.
7: Fox Weather's Brandi Campbell in Boston. New York's Governor Kathy Hochul expecting a mess.
9: Lots of rain, lots of coastal flooding, perhaps even some erosion that could lead to downed trees, and that means downed power lines.
7: Delays and cancellations are expected at many of the nation's airports. Meantime, Nepal continues to recover from massive flooding last month. More than 1,400 people were killed and more than 5,600 remain missing. President Trump calling the meetings with Chinese President Xi Jinping this week very productive.
10: I think we've made tremendous strides. We've made great strides. Very positive for both countries.
11: President Xi saying the two sides added new substance to the relationship, while President Trump says farmers in this country should be very happy with more trade details expected on Monday. While Ambassador David Perdue says the two sides have established an AI or SI dialogue and crisis mechanism. On Iran, Perdue says China assured the U.S. that it's not supporting Tehran's war effort. But lawmakers in both parties remain skeptical.
7: That's Fox's Kevin Cork reporting from Washington. 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
2: There's more inflation headed our way. That's the latest news from the Congressional Budget Office. It's Jim Clark. The CBO says inflation will continue through the first quarter of next year, and the Fed can't do anything about it. Triple-digit oil prices will land hard in the next CPI numbers as well. 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
19: News. I'm Deborah Valentine. A nor'easter is targeting the Mid-Atlantic and New England states through the weekend. New York's Governor Kathy Hochul has declared a state of emergency for eight counties.
20: Lots of rain, lots of coastal flooding, perhaps even some erosion that could lead to downed trees, and that means downed power lines.
19: New York City and eight counties in New Jersey are also under states of emergency. High winds, coastal erosion, heavy rain, power outages, and travel delays are forecast. The Wall Street Journal reporting President Trump has reported rejected Iran's proposed seven-day ceasefire. More from Fox's Chanley Painter.
21: Part of the proposal would have reopened the Strait of Hormuz and resumed nuclear talks. In return, the U.S. would lift its blockade of Iranian ports, ease some sanctions, and unfreeze some assets.
19: The president has reportedly told aides he expects bombing of Iran to continue after the midterm elections. 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
0: 550 KFYI, because real news deserves real voices, guaranteed human.

0: There's more inflation headed our way. That's the latest news from the Congressional Budget Office. It's Jim Clark. The CBO says inflation will continue through the first quarter of next year, and the Fed can't do anything about it. Triple-digit oil prices will land hard in the next CPI numbers as well. Washington's policies are destructive, but you can get ahead of it with gold and silver, the time-tested solutions. 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
3: Severe weather. I'm Deborah Valentine, Fox News. As a nor'easter bears down on the northeast states, states of emergency are in effect for eight counties in New York, eight counties in New Jersey, and New York City. New Jersey's Governor Mike Sherrill advising residents to be prepared.
4: Please make sure you have water on hand, you have food on hand. 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Charge your phone.
3: Fox Weather's Brandi Campbell reports from Nantasket Beach in Hull, Massachusetts.
5: The nor'easter is strengthening a few hundred miles south in the Atlantic. Now, the forecast says it will reach land along the New Jersey coast this Sunday as 40 million Americans from Massachusetts to North Carolina could be impacted by damaging winds, flooding from rain, or even major coastal flooding. We are already seeing impacts at airports in New York as they face ground delays due to the wind.
3: The most intense impacts of the nor'easter are expected Saturday into Sunday. Some areas may experience wind gusts up to 60 miles per hour, heavy rainfall, and coastal erosion. Though Hurricane Nolo is not expected to make landfall in Hawaii, it is strengthening into a Category 3 hurricane, and it's bringing tropical storm conditions to the southern part of the island. National Hurricane Center director is Dr. Michael Brennan. He says the agency's focus will be on the rainfall.
6: Rainfall is going to be the biggest threat from this system. Could see isolated totals as high as 25 inches on the Big Island, creating life-threatening flash flooding and mudslides.
3: The National Hurricane Center now projects up to 35 inches of rainfall for parts of the Big Island. Wind gusts could also exceed 50 miles per hour. 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
19: I'm Bill Hemmer, and these are the most impactful moments in American history. December 8, 1980, marked a dark day for music across the globe. Beneath the arch entrance of the famous Dakota, an apartment building along Manhattan's Central Park West, John Lennon was murdered in cold blood. Mark David Chapman, an isolated and obsessed fan, fired 5 bullets from his revolver, 4 of which struck Lennon. Tributes poured in as the world mourned. Fellow Beatles expressed their farewells through song. Paul McCartney with Here Today and George Harrison with All Those Years Ago. John Lennon was a champion of peace, a symbol of hope, and the voice that dared us to imagine. Though his life was violently taken away, his gifts and contributions to music and culture are still celebrated to this day. I'm Bill Hemmer, Fox News.
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3: Racing for a mess. I'm Chris DeMeo, Fox News. The Northeast getting ready to be slammed by heavy rain and gusty winds for this nor'easter weekend.
4: The nor'easter is strengthening a few hundred miles south in the Atlantic. Now, the forecast says it will reach land along the New Jersey coast this Sunday, as 40 million Americans from Massachusetts to North Carolina could be impacted by damaging winds, flooding from rain, or even major coastal flooding. We are already seeing impacts at airports in New York as they face ground delays due to the wind. Power outages are on the rise, but on the low end right now. But the most intense impacts will come Saturday and Sunday.
3: Fox Weather's Brandi Campbell in Boston. New York Governor Kathy Hochul is expecting a mess.
5: Lots of rain, lots of coastal flooding, perhaps even some erosion that could lead to downed trees, and that means downed power lines.
3: Delays and cancellations also expected at the nation's airports. 11 people are dead and 24 injured after a bus flipped over in central Iran. Authorities say driver fatigue and drowsiness caused the crash. President Trump calling the meetings with Chinese President Xi Jinping this week very productive.
6: I think we've made tremendous strides. We've made great strides. Very positive for both countries.
7: President Xi saying the two sides added new substance to the relationship, while President Trump says farmers in this country should be very happy with more trade details expected on Monday. While Ambassador David Perdue says the two sides have established an AI or SI dialogue and crisis mechanism. On Iran, Perdue says China assured the U.S. that it's not supporting Tehran's war effort. But lawmakers in both parties remain skeptical.
3: That's Fox's Kevin Cork in Washington. 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
15: News. I'm Deborah Valentine. A state of emergency is in effect for New York City as a nor'easter is off the Atlantic coast. It'll bring rain, wind, and high surf through the weekend. Here's New York City Mayor Zoran Mamdani.
16: Live in a basement, know your exits, and be ready to move if water approaches. 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
15: Eight counties in New York and eight counties in New Jersey are also under states of emergency. A New Mexico jury has found Facebook liable for deceiving users about privacy protections. Fox's Lisa Lucera.
17: The trial centered on accusations that Facebook deceived users about a data breach stemming from a third-party personality quiz that harvested data from about 87 million people and sold it to political consulting firm Cambridge Analytica.
15: A judge will make the final decision on penalties. 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
6: Potentially dangerous weather. 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

0: Valentine, Fox News. Up to 40 million people in the Northeast are in the path of a strong nor'easter, packing up to 60 mile per hour winds, heavy rain, and strong surf. Fox's Chanley Painter has more.
1: Flashing places from North Carolina to New England with heavy rain, damaging winds, flooding, and strong surf. Some areas could see over 5 inches of rain by Tuesday. All this expected to create major travel disruptions and power outages. More than 40 million people are in the storm's path.
0: New York's Governor Kathy Hochul has issued a state of emergency for 8 counties.
2: Deploy utility crews and other assets like Swiftwater Rescue to keep you safe. Do your part, we'll do ours.
0: New York City and 8 neighboring New Jersey counties are also under states of emergency. Hurricane Nolo is strengthening into a Category 3 hurricane as it eyes Hawaii. A direct hit is not anticipated. Dr. Michael Brennan is director of the National Hurricane Center.
3: Rainfall is going to be the biggest threat from this system. Could see isolated totals as high as 25 inches on the Big Island, creating life-threatening flash flooding and mudslides.
0: Wind gusts of 50 miles per hour are also forecast. For the third time, the Supreme Court rejects a Republican-led redistricting effort in Missouri.
4: The Supreme Court blocking a federal appeals court ruling that would have revived the 2025 Republican-friendly map for the upcoming November elections. There were no dissents, with the high court warning changing the maps now could cause electoral chaos. Missouri lawmakers passed the new map last year, with Republicans hoping to pick up an additional U.S. House seat as it aimed to eliminate one of two Democratic-held districts in the state. This is the third time the Supreme Court has blocked the redistricting plan. The decision comes after weeks of rulings over the map in state and federal courts, and as elections officials in Missouri have already started mailing some absentee ballots. Kristen Goodwin, Fox News.
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18: These days, most of us wake up to a smartphone buzz or the blare of an electronic alarm clock. But before all that, people relied on something a bit more human. Meet the knocker-upper, a real job in Britain, Ireland, and parts of the Netherlands during the Industrial Revolution and beyond. Armed with long sticks, batons, or even pea shooters, these human alarm clocks would tap on windows to make sure workers woke up on time. Some wouldn't leave until they saw movement, others gave a few knocks and moved on. Elderly men, women, and even police officers sometimes did it for extra income. In mining towns, workers used chalk to write their shift times on wake-up slates, small boards mounted outside their homes so the knocker-upper knew exactly when each person needed waking. The gig finally fizzled out by the 1970s as cheap alarm clocks took over. Matt Murphy, Fox News.
6: I'm Bill Hemmer, and these are the most impactful moments in American history. The 19th century marked a period of rapid industrial advancements in the country. Communication, on the other hand, was still moving at a snail's pace. The telegraph was still a new and developing technology, leaving most Americans to rely on physical means to send a message, trains, ships, and the good old Pony Express. But in 1851, everything changed with the foundation of a small telegraph company in Rochester, New York, and that would later become known as Western Union. Western Union developed a vast telegraph network across states. Within a decade of its birth, Western Union completed the first transcontinental telegraph. But it didn't stop there. Western Union would also develop the stock ticker, a time service, and even the first wire money transfer. For more, go to foxnewspodcast.com. I'm Bill Hemmer, Fox News.
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0: of unexplainable things in this world. And the older I get, and I don't know if this is a wisdom thing or not, because I'm not trying to proclaim myself to be wise, but the older I get, the more I realize that there is more I don't know than I do know. So there's a lot more unexplainable things in this world that I'll never be able to explain. And there's no use in saying, okay, the door's closed, this is not true. It's easier for me to, I guess, recognize and accept that I may never know the truth on certain things and leave the door open.
1: Right. I understand that. And I appreciate that. I think that that is the right way to do it. I do. And I think it does come over time. You know, it really does. It's been a long time. It really has been for me.
0: Wow. Well, I'm glad you're doing better now. If people wanted to look you up online, I know the website, BelairHouseTours.com, but maybe your social media or anything, or maybe where they can find your book, Paranormal Confessions. Where should they go?
1: Paranormal Confessions is pretty much on every platform. It's signed, the publisher is Wiser Redwill in Hampton Roads out of Massachusetts. I know that Paranormal Confessions is being distributed in Walmart and Target right now, but also on the publisher's website. I don't have socials. I don't do socials anymore. So to contact me really is the only way is through the website. But I do want to leave you with this. You know, a haunted house, it's a lot like a family secret, right? And if we keep ignoring it long enough, it's going to find a way to rattle the cabinets.
0: Oh, that's a great way to look at it. Kristen Lee, paranormal researcher. I had a great time these last couple of hours. Thank you so much. And make sure to look up her book, Paranormal Confessions. You can find it, it sounds like, everywhere.
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10: Rough weather. I'm Paul Stevens, Fox News. Nor'easter bearing down on the northeastern states and states of emergency in effect for 8 counties in New York, 8 counties in New Jersey, and New York City as well. New Jersey Governor Mikey Sherrill telling residents to be prepared.
11: Please make sure you have water on hand, you have food on hand. Many of our coastal roads might become impassable due to flooding as this tide surges on shore, especially in the Back Bay areas. So make sure you're prepared. Charge your phones.
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12: The nor'easter is strengthening a few hundred miles south in the Atlantic.

0: the forecast says it will reach land along the New Jersey coast this Sunday as 40 million Americans from Massachusetts to North Carolina could be impacted by damaging winds, flooding from rain, or even major coastal flooding. We are already seeing impacts at airports in New York as they face ground delays due to the wind.
1: And the most intense impacts of that nor'easter are forecast later today, Saturday into Sunday. Again, some areas could see 60-mile-an-hour wind gusts. Meantime, Hurricane Nolo not expected to make landfall in Hawaii, but it's strengthening into a Cat 3 hurricane, bringing tropical storm conditions to the southern part of the island. National Hurricane Center Director Michael Brennan says the agency's focus is going to be on the rain.
2: Rainfall is going to be the biggest threat from this system. Could see isolated totals as high as 25 inches on the Big Island, creating life-threatening flash flooding and mudslides.
1: The National Hurricane Center now projecting up to 35 inches of rain for all parts of the Big Island. Wind gusts could exceed 50 miles an hour. And upwards of 8 inches of rain in Thailand's capital city of Bangkok from Thursday to today, Saturday. The rain has disrupted traffic, prompting several evacuations. 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
4: Hello and welcome to the show. We are Purity Products. This is Purity Products Radio. I'm Jason Kahn, and I'm here with Dr. Neil Levin. Neil, say hello.
5: Oh, it's great to be here with you today, Jay.
4: Great to have you, Neil. And we're in Plainview, New York at Purity Products headquarters, and we have an absolutely fantastic show for you today. We're going to be telling you about one of our hottest new breakthroughs. We call it Joint Gel. It's not a topical cream. It's an actual dietary supplement that we get from Europe. It comes from Germany. It's a special kind of collagen. They've got studies from Harvard, Tufts, studies from all over the world. You won't even believe what this stuff can do because it actually does something that most people didn't even realize was possible. And that is regenerating and regrowing joint cartilage. We actually call it the four R's: regenerating, revitalizing, restoring, regrowing. This can actually retread your joints. It's like a retread on old tires. We're going to tell you how it works. We're going to tell you why it's different. We're going to explain the technology behind it. We're going to get into the studies. We're going to get into what exactly it can do for you and your comfort and your mobility and in just helping you live a more fuller, more vigorous and comfortable life. This is a supplement that I like to say there are thousands of joint supplements on the market, but there's only one Joint Gel because this is the one that we've seen that has the science and the technology to do what we're telling you it can do, namely regrow joint cartilage. Neil, why don't I hand it over to you? Why is regrowing and regenerating joint cartilage such an epic story?
5: Well, you know, I mean, just listen to what you're saying, Jay. If we were having this conversation 4 or 5 years ago, you'd say, no. That's not possible. You can't regenerate cartilage. Well, maybe in a 20-year-old, but we're talking about folks 50-plusers, 50s, 60s. Can you actually get their cartilage cells to kind of reboot, to kind of reset and start generating cartilage faster? Is that even possible? Well, the answer is yes. And these amazing bioactive collagen peptides that we use in our joint gel product do just that. They literally signal, they dock at a cell called the chondrocyte, which is our cartilage making cell. There's only one type of cell that can make cartilage. It's called a chondrocyte. They dock at the chondrocyte like a lock and key, and they signal to the chondrocyte to actually start producing more cartilage faster. It's like putting the factory on 24/7. You just go make more cartilage.
4: Yeah, there's nothing else really like this. It's funny, you know, Neil, we run a lot of ads, as you know, on Facebook. And so people write their comments, they give feedback, they ask questions. And the common theme with these questions is, my doctor said you can't regrow joint cartilage. I heard that you can't get back joint cartilage once it's gone. Everyone is skeptical. But We have before and after photos, Neil, and we're looking at them right now. I know we're on radio, so obviously the audience can't see it, but let me try to illustrate as best as I can what I'm looking at here. There are two sets of before and afters. Both are MRI photos. The first set...
5: You should introduce that this study, now I know what you're talking about, this study was done at Tufts University Medical Center in conjunction with Harvard University. So this is the creme de la creme that you're about to discuss here.
4: Yeah, this is an MRI photo that looks at joints after a period of time, several weeks, 6 months, and then at 48 weeks, so almost a year. Remember, regrowing joint cartilage, it is a slow process, unfortunately. It's sort of like growing hair.
5: Right.
4: If you're bald and you wanted to regrow your hair, if you could, you know, you can't do it in 2 weeks. It takes time. But these MRI before and afters are absolutely unbelievable, because what you can see is the thickening and sharpness in the cartilage itself, in the knee joint. They also did a study prior to the...
5: I want to just jump in here with this. So
4: sure.
5: In these studies, the red, right? Because we're looking at red and yellow and green.
4: The colors.
5: Red in these knee joint MRIs indicates cartilage degradation. The cartilage is actually pitting, breaking down. And in the placebo group, you can plainly see the cartilage going from more green and yellow to actually more red, because this was over the span of nearly a year. And we know this is the normal process. Cartilage in older folks, these folks were in their 50s and 60s, degrades. But now let's go to the bioactive collagen peptide group. And you can see there's some yellow and red and green, but then at 24 weeks, oh, so much more green. And this is indicative of creating new healthy cartilage. At 48 weeks, you cannot see any red on the picture. You have green, fresh, glassy, cushiony cartilage. Trust me, the picture on the bottom right that's all green after 48 weeks with these bioactive collagen peptides, that's a much happier, healthier, more comfortable knee. That person can get in and out of a chair easier, play sports easier, play golf and tennis. That's a happy knee.
4: No, it really is unbelievable. And you mentioned older people, and you know, most of our customers, as you might guess, are 55 and older. But they've done studies on younger people too. They actually have two studies on athletes, like college age athletes. These are kids that just, you know, work hard, and the overuse issue causes inflammation and pain and discomfort. And they've given these bioactive collagen peptides, the main active ingredient in our joint gel product, to these kids. And the results are absolutely fantastic. In one study, 40% of them achieved full pain reduction in only, I think it was maybe 12 weeks.
5: And is that the University of Freiburg study?
4: Yeah, exactly. And that was 160 subjects. That's a big study.
5: Yeah, Neil, yeah. And also, you know, after using the... these bioactive collagen peptides that are in our joint gel, they needed less ice packs after the workouts. These are like serious athletes, runners, swimmers. They needed less physical therapy. They didn't need that stuff because they were feeling so much better with these bioactive collagen peptides.
4: Right. And, you know, so we were talking about like full resolution in a good portion of the subjects in about 12 weeks, but people were seeing results in as little as 3 weeks with pain, stiffness, physical function. Again, these are people who are overusing their joints, and they were experiencing, after taking this ingredient, less pain during activity when they were still working out through their pain. And that's important for an athlete. It's important for all of us. If we're in pain, we still need to do things. So this is a technology that is helping, in a sense, to put out the fire. Within a few weeks, you can start to see benefits in terms of comfort and mobility and so on. But over time, it's rebuilding the foundation. And I have to tell you, there are a lot of joint supplements out there on the market, thousands of them. But this can rebuild this foundation that I'm talking about, because it can literally help regenerate, revitalize, restore, and regrow joint cartilage. This is something like a retread on old tires, and it's absolutely a tremendous breakthrough. You've probably never heard of a supplement being able to do anything like this before.
5: All right, so Jay, at this point, I'm telling a patient, right? This happens all the time. I'm telling a patient about this, and they're like, "Doc, how can you regenerate cartilage? I don't know anything about this. That there's no way to do it." And I explain to them, well, first of all, your doctor doesn't know about this. This is new, cutting edge. This is flipping the joint health arena on its head, on its 100%. Ear.
4: Oh, man, it really is.
5: Breakthrough. This is blowing the roof off joint health products. And this is the way it works. Our very special, very cutting edge bioactive collagen peptides, you're going to swallow them. This is a powder. It's a delicious cherry berry powder. But the point is, you're going to drink this. You're going to love it. And what happens is these bioactive collagen peptides are absorbed very rapidly. 99% of them will be absorbed in 24 hours. So it's getting in. It's getting absorbed. Now, get this. 90% of what's absorbed will be broken down into amino acids and dipeptides, and they happen to be the perfect kind of food for cartilage. So they'll be brought to your knee joint, your hip joint, your neck, your back, and they will feed the cartilage. They'll be utilized as ground substance to make new cartilage. But this is the magic right here. I'm about to tell you the magic of joint gel. 10% of these bioactive collagen peptides, which are the perfect molecular size and weight, approximately 3 kilodaltons, will get absorbed across your intestinal barrier, get taken directly to the cartilage, to the chondrocyte, which is our cartilage-making cell. It's the only cell that can make cartilage, and there it will dock on the cartilage, on this chondrocyte surface. It'll dock there, and like a lock and key, it'll turn a switch, and now the cartilage cell, this chondrocyte, will ramp up its DNA and RNA and start producing more cushiony, glassy joint cartilage. It's like,
4: right,
5: you're on an ice skating rink, right? And people have been skating too long, and the surface is all pitted. That's what your cartilage gets like as you get older. Then right, the Zamboni guy comes around, puts some fresh water and freezes it up, and you got this glassy, shiny ice skating rink. This is what it's doing inside your knee, inside your hip. And right, it's turning this cartilage cell up and on, and you start making more cartilage like you did, say, 20 years ago, and you feel the difference. You may feel it in 3 or 4 weeks.
4: Well, thanks for all the boring science, Neil. What people really need to know, this helps regrow and regenerate joint cartilage in a way that really nothing else out there can. This is for real. This is a clinically studied technology. There are multiple human studies. We've got the before and after MRIs. You can literally see the changes over time. This is very revolutionary. I can't even overstate just how revolutionary this is. There are thousands of joint supplements out there. We sell many of them. Most of these joint supplements are about comfort or about maintaining and sustaining existing joint cartilage. This is different. This is a retread on your tires. This helps reform and regrow the cartilage that you need so that you can have the functionality that you want. Best of all, we have an incredible special offer for you this weekend. You can get started and put this joint gel to the test for less than $10 a bottle. 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It's 10 bucks, and you get to try it. You get the full 4-week supply. 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I'm going to give out that number again a little bit later on in the show. But Neil, before we jump back into...
5: Jay, wait a second. Can I just stop you for a second? Because, you know, you asked me, what was it, a couple of days ago, could I... do a joint gel show with you, and I said sure, and you didn't tell me any of this stuff, so like that's an amazing deal. I didn't even know that, and I didn't know you were going to give away this essential immunity, which now that I'm thinking about it makes so much sense, because you know vitamin C is so critical for the immune system but also for the creation of collagen, and collagen is what we're talking about here when we're talking about joint matrix and cartilage and skin cells and all kinds of stuff. So this is really the perfect free gift that you're throwing in.
4: Yeah, for $10, what a deal. And you're right, you know, Jan couldn't be here today to join us. He was supposed to be here, but we had talked about it before the show. Hey, let's give away a bonus gift like we almost always do when we do these shows. And the vitamin C and D combo, again, we call it our essential immunity, and most people probably take it for supporting their immune system. But you're right. Vitamin C is absolutely critical for collagen generation. And if you are low on vitamin C, that's not optimal when it comes to making cartilage. And the idea behind Joint Gel is to do just that, to make cartilage, to grow cartilage, and as we're about to get into, to maintain cartilage. So with that said, Neil, we need to talk about the second ingredient in Joint Gel called MSM. MSM has been on the market for many years. It's one of the more popular joint support ingredients out there. And the science on MSM in its own right is actually quite fabulous for a whole bunch of different areas, mostly joints, but increasingly skin and cosmetics. And we're going to get into that a little bit, a new study that they did on fighting wrinkles, which is pretty amazing. And they have shown MSM can support immunity by boosting your body's
5: glutathione.
4: Yeah, glutathione, exactly. And just so many cool things that this MSM can do. The reason we included MSM into Joint Gel was because it is very prolific at helping to maintain and sustain existing joint cartilage. So we were like, well, if we're going to use these bioactive collagen peptides, this technology we get from Germany to grow joint cartilage, something again that really nothing else out there can do, in a way that nothing else out there can do. We really want to make sure that our customers who use this keep and maintain that cartilage over time. So what better to add to it than MSM, right?
5: Right, right. And the science behind it is something called disulfide links. So what we make between these layers of cartilage is these disulfide bonds, which hold everything together. So you could grab your skin and you can pull it and it stretches, yet when you let go, it's going to snap back into position. That's the nature of these disulfide bonds that hold the cartilage, the collagen, I should say, just in the right position.
4: Right. Now, and Neil, that's a great point. And that leads me in perfectly to what I was hinting at before, skin health. You were talking about the skin or the cartilage snapping back. Well, that's exactly why MSM seems to be such a powerful cosmetic agent. And I'm not talking about a topical application here, not a beauty cream. This is a supplement you take that can actually help fight wrinkles from the inside out. So they did a study recently, Neil. I'm not even sure if you're aware of this. This was like just published. In 4 weeks of taking MSM, just 4 weeks, they saw noticeable results, including a 20%+ improvement in skin radiance and luminosity, 24% less wrinkles. That was in only a few weeks.
5: 4 weeks?
4: I think it was 4 weeks on that. Wow. 20% boost in skin elasticity, which is exactly what you just kind of talked about. 81% of the participants in this study said that their skin was more radiant and better hydrated, and 63% said they saw a boost in firmness and elasticity. This is doing some really cool things, and it's just an incredible side benefit that you get. I mean, you're going to buy this product, frankly, for the joints, for joint comfort, for regrowing joint cartilage, and your mobility and comfort and all that other stuff. But wow, what a cool side benefit that you can actually look a little bit better, not even a little bit, a lot better. Yeah. And to add one more thing before I hand it back to you, Neil, because I'm doing a lot of talking, they actually look to see how is this working in terms of boosting the skin. And so what they did was pretty amazing. They did a gene study, and they wanted to see when people take MSM, what kind of influence does it have on genes related to regulating our skin barrier health, skin moisturization, and essentially the structural integrity of the skin, which is really what's involved in the aging process, at least from a cosmetic point of view. And what they noticed was this triggered all sorts of genes that relates to all that. So it's just unbelievable. You can see a tremendous difference. Neil, real quick before I hand it back to you, a second study, they looked at crow's feet. They looked at skin tone. They looked at texture and smoothness. And again, elasticity and firmness. Taking MSM improved all of these things. In this point, it was at week 8, and then even better week 16. So over time, you're going to see cosmetic improvements that you'll notice in the mirror. You will see this in the mirror on top of all the wonderful things that it's going to do for your joint health, as we've been talking about.
5: So, Jay, let me ask you a question. Are you a little excited about MSM?
4: You know,
5: so I'm excited as you are about MSM for skin health, because you obviously are. Like, as a chiropractor, I'm that excited about MSM for joint health. I've been recommending MSM to my patients for decades. MSM reduces pain of athletes that have been exercising very hard.
4: Yes.
5: MSM allows us to get back to our sports more quickly. It does all of these things, and it's the perfect adjunct to our bioactive collagen peptides in this joint gel product. So really, our listeners are going to get this from so many directions. The MSM is going to boost the ability for these bioactive collagen peptides to function at a high level, because it's going to create a healthy inflammation response. The bioactive collagen peptides are going to create more cartilage in the joints. Our listeners are going to be so much more comfortable. And now you're adding the vitamin C and vitamin D. So really, our listeners are going to notice a big difference here.
4: Joint Gel is going to do some things for your joints and for your skin, as we've been talking about, but especially for your joints that really no other supplement can do. The first dietary supplement that I've seen that can do this, you've got the before and after MRI photos. These are studies that have been done at Penn State, Harvard, Tufts, University of Freiburg, which is in Germany. That's how big of a breakthrough this is. And really, I don't know any other company that is offering this currently. I think we jumped the competition, and we've got this, and we've got a great product here, Joint Gel with MSM and all of the benefits of MSM. In a few minutes, I'm going to give out that 800 number and tell you how to get started for less than $10. And again, Dr. Levin was talking about our vitamin C as the bonus gift. We call it our essential immunity, our patent-pending C. An incredible free gift. You get that and free shipping. So don't go anywhere. I'm going to give out that number in just a few minutes here. Neil, we are shooting along so fast here. We've got so much information out there already. But with only a few minutes to spare here, why don't I hand it back to you for people just tuning in? What is Joint Gel, and why is it such a dramatic breakthrough?
5: Right. We're talking about our very special cutting edge bioactive collagen peptides. This is a powder. You're going to get it. You're going to drink it down. And once you ingest this, it's delicious. It's going to go into your circulation. It's going to get brought to your cartilage. And 10% of these very special bioactive collagen peptides that are just the exact right molecular size and weight are going to knock on the door of your cartilage-making cell called the chondrocyte. So this is almost like waking up Rip Van Winkle. As we get older, our chondrocytes don't work as well. When we were 20, we made cartilage and broke down cartilage at the same rate. We had beautiful cartilage. When we're 50s, 60s, 70s, we're breaking down cartilage much faster than we're remaking it. These bioactive collagen peptides, this joint gel, this is your ticket to getting those knees and hips and joints in your body to create more glassy, smooth, cushiony cartilage, and it works. Yep. The bottom line is we're at a new frontier now. The old type of supplement where we just support a healthy inflammation response, well, that's nice. It's not going to regenerate cartilage. I'm 57. 10 years from now, when I'm 67, I don't want to have less cartilage. I want the same amount. Hey, I'd like a little more, please. That's what makes your knees feel comfortable. Yeah. I'm taking this joint gel every day. I have no intention of stopping because I like to play my golf. I like my tennis. I like hitting the gym. I like to run around and play with my kids. And this joint gel is my ticket. It's almost a little bit like a time warp, if you will. It's like turning the clock back a little bit. Your doctor doesn't know about it. It's here. It's going to regenerate cartilage. Your knee, your hip, your body, your joints are going to feel better.
4: All right. Good job, Neil. This was a lot of fun to talk about. I know this is one of your favorite products. It's one of my favorite products. And I need to tell people how they can get started for less than $10 and get a retread and deal with that wear and tear once and for all with a solution that's been shown to help do what I call the four R's: regenerate, revitalize, restore, and regrow that joint cartilage. If you want to do that, I don't know what other options there are out there. You can go to any vitamin store in America and scour the shelves in the joint health department. You're not going to find anything like this. This is different. 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And you can age a little bit more gracefully. Now, again, this also has MSM in it. We talked about MSM for joint health, for skin health. 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
6: 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One of my favorite guests is on the line. We've got Chris Killam, also known as the Medicine Hunter, standing by now. CNN calls Chris the Indiana Jones of natural medicine because he's, well, constantly scouring the globe searching for natural remedies. You may have seen Chris on the Dr. Oz show or maybe on PBS or CBS and also on Fox News where he does a health segment. He's been featured in the New York Times and also on ABC's 2020. Anyway, Chris is joining us today to discuss not one, but three of the hottest nutritional ingredients out there on the market today. Even better, he's teamed up with Purity today to give away a complimentary bottle to everyone out there in the listening audience. So do not, I repeat, do not change that dial. But first, a quick introduction. Chris Killam is an author and an educator. He's written 14 books. He's conducted research in over 30 countries. Again, he's been on with Oprah and Friends and Dr. Oz. Chris, welcome back to the show.
7: Thank you so much. It's always a pleasure to have a great conversation with you.
6: Now, most of us are super busy these days. We want to stay healthy, but quite frankly, it can be daunting. You know, with all the different supplements out there. Now, Chris, you've traveled all over the world learning about different natural remedies. So you really know which ingredients to look for. So tell me this, besides a good multivitamin and some fish oil, maybe a few other things, go into the three super hot nutrients you've been so jazzed about lately.
7: Well, I'm happy to do that. The three super nutrients, as we like to say, are a green tea extract, a turmeric extract called curcumin, and an extract from red wine called resveratrol. And apropos of what you said about my traveling around the world, I've extensively investigated these in their host countries. So I've been in the green tea plantations of China and India and worked with top researchers of this ingredient in those countries. With turmeric, I've been deeply involved with turmeric researchers in India and seen all of that. And with resveratrol, I've worked with scientists in Europe and also in California and Chile and South Africa, all of which are major red wine producing areas. So I've had the opportunity to investigate these things in the field, meet with the top scientists, and my conclusion is that green tea, curcumin from turmeric root, and resveratrol from red wine are remarkable health-enhancing agents that everybody can benefit from in a very, very substantial way.
6: Now, Chris, let's talk about these big three. And it's interesting that they're all found in our diet and all are considered superfoods. The green tea, the curcumin, the resveratrol. Why did you want to combine the three? There's always a method to your madness, if I can say it that way, because you combine these things together. You call it a real game changer.
7: Well, you know, when I look at these, there actually isn't a reason to put them all in separate products. They do go very well together. As you said, they're all food derived. So it's kind of like you can make a salad if you choose out of many vegetables. You don't just have to have a bowl of lettuce or a bowl of cucumbers. And while that's a little bit simplistic, the fact is that all of these are very, very rich in groups of protective compounds that are both antioxidant, so they actually protect our organ systems, so they maintain a healthy inflammatory status in the body. And this is really a big breakthrough. I also like the idea that people can get a concentrated supplement of green tea extract, curcumin extract, and resveratrol in one product with truly meaningful amounts of each one, mm-hmm. and not have to go out and basically buy a shopping cart full of stuff.
6: Now, let's dive into the headlines and the research, especially on this green tea, because it's absolutely amazing. I know in Asia they've been using it for thousands of years for healthy aging, but what are you seeing recently in the press? I know you told me the Nutrition Research Journal in its July 2012 issue revealed that green tea significantly increased plasma antioxidant activity and whole blood glutathione. Can you recap some of these headlines and tell me why you're such a green tea advocate?
7: Okay. What you just said about increasing plasma antioxidant activity is really critical. There are many antioxidants that people consume that don't actually wind up in the body, or they don't wind up in the body in any significant amounts. The green tea antioxidants, which we know are among the most highly beneficial antioxidants in the entire world, are very well absorbed. They improve plasma antioxidant activity. That is the blood concentration of antioxidants. So what happens is you get this great concentration of antioxidant substances, which are protective compounds floating around in the body and protecting the cells of your body, your organs, every part of your body from premature destruction due to exposure to environmental pollutants and things in the diet. With regard to the whole blood glutathione, when we take in the right antioxidants, and not all antioxidant compounds are the right antioxidants, our bodies produce more of its own super protective compound called glutathione. So you take in the green tea extract, you build the antioxidant activity in your blood, and you also cause your body to produce this enormously beneficial, very well-studied, very powerful protective substance called glutathione. So it is remarkable. This isn't something that most high antioxidant foods or supplement ingredients do, but it does happen with a concentrated, properly made green tea extract.
6: All right, let's switch gears and talk about this curcumin, which is number two on your list. And by the way, these three ingredients are all found in the new green tea combo formula. We're going to be offering a free bottle in a few minutes, but talk to me about the curcumin, which is spelled C-U-R-C-U-M-I-N. Now, most people haven't heard of it, but scientists and researchers know it's one of the most powerful superfoods on the planet. It can positively influence our DNA, maintain joint comfort, healthy inflammation, and more. Can you share some of the incredible headlines on curcumin and tell us why you use this? And we talked about this off air a few minutes ago, this patented curcumin with greater absorption.
7: Okay. Well, first of all, I think while people might not know the term curcumin, they may well know turmeric root, which is a yellow spice, and it shows up in curries, and it's part of the 5,000-year-old Indian Ayurvedic system of medicine. I've been studying turmeric and its derivative curcumin since the 1970s, and I'll say this right off the bat, that there are almost no plant materials in the world as extensively studied as this. A couple of thousand studies can be found in the scientific and medical literature. We know that curcumin is powerfully antioxidant. We know that it has a remarkable capacity to protect the liver, and the liver is our primary detoxifying organ. It greatly enhances joint health. So if people are experiencing joint discomfort due to overuse, this really helps to relieve that. And it's also what we call cardioprotective. It helps to protect the heart. It helps to maintain normal, healthy cholesterol. And one last thing that is really kind of astounding is that curcumin actually causes your body to produce what are called neuroprotective factors in the brain. So it causes your body to produce these agents in the brain that protect the actual tissue of the nerves and the brain itself. There's almost nothing else that we know of that does this. Specifically, the curcumin that you mentioned offers about 7 times the absorption of other curcumin. So when you take 250 milligrams of this stuff, you get about 7 times the activity that you would if you took, say, a comparable amount of another curcumin extract. So this, in my opinion, is one of the most life-enhancing, protective, totally beneficial substances on Earth. And it has just decades of scientific and medical studies to back it up.
6: Now, Chris, I know that we talked already about the green tea in the curcumin in your new green tea formula, which Purity is giving away for free today. But first, tell me about the third nutrient on the list, the resveratrol, which is super hot right now. Share with us some of the headlines and the science behind resveratrol. I know the French love it, but why is it on your short list?
7: Well, resveratrol is one of those remarkable compounds that I just sort of shake my head at how many different things it does. It is found in grapes, in wine grapes. It also shows up in cranberries. What we know about resveratrol is that, like green tea and also like curcumin extract, it's profoundly antioxidant. But more than that, it shows significant properties. When you look at some of the things in the body that happen during aging as a result of fat accumulation in tissue and insulin sensitivity, resveratrol helps to protect against those things. It's a powerful immune regulator. And you know, our immune system is responsible for keeping us healthy. It is remarkably beneficial for the heart. And this is why it's considered one of the keys to the so-called French paradox. You know, the French drink a lot of red wine, they eat a lot of cheese, they smoke cigarettes, and they stay slim and they have good cardiovascular health, which just seems completely unfair. But resveratrol appears to be key in that. And additionally, there is a brain benefit like there is with the curcumin with blood flow to the brain. So when you take resveratrol, you get brain blood flow. This means you get more oxygen to the tissues of the brain. So this is on my short list for all those reasons and for about a dozen more that would just plain take too long to explain.
6: All right, again, we're talking with Chris Killam, also known as the Indiana Jones of natural medicine, sometimes called the medicine hunter as well. Chris, let's laser in on how this wonderful formula that you created in conjunction with Purity Products. I know that Purity's been in business now for, what is it, over 20 years. They've got a top rating from the Better Business Bureau, and people can get a complimentary bottle of this green tea CR today. We'll give that number out in a few minutes. But first, Chris, before we tell our listeners how they can get their very own complimentary bottle of green tea CR, tell me this. If you wanted to buy this green tea plus the patented curcumin plus the resveratrol, I mean, you spend close to probably at least $75 for all three bottles in the store. And yet today, Purity Products is giving away a free bottle. How are they able to do this?
7: Well, you can consider it kind of a smart bet. And what I mean by that, first of all, Purity's big, but they're also very strategic. They know that if a person who's listening will pick up the phone, call in and get their free bottle, and it really is free, as in it doesn't cost you money, if that person will try the product, take it as recommended, they're going to feel it. And when they feel it, they're going to say, gee, I want this as part of my regular daily regimen. 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
6: Chris, hold that thought. 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Okay, Chris, talk about some of the headlines just on the green tea that we didn't get to yet. I understand that dieters just love green tea because it supports healthy fat metabolism. Is that right? And what does the research say about green tea when it comes to weight management?
7: Well, this is one of the especially wonderful things about green tea. We know that green tea has thermogenic properties. That is, it has heat generating properties in the body. So it actually causes your body to burn more calories. So when you eat a meal, you're going to burn more calories from that meal as a result of taking a good, well-made, concentrated green tea extract. In addition, it has specific fat oxidation properties. It actually burns fat. I'm not suggesting that you're going to lose 20 pounds in a week, but I am saying that this is going to help your body to metabolize fat more efficiently. Over time, taking a green tea extract can help you to have a better fat to lean muscle ratio. So from a weight control standpoint, this is very good news. Additionally, green tea helps to stabilize blood glucose or blood sugar. And unstable blood sugar is one of the contributing factors to increased weight. So by stabilizing blood sugar, you have an effect on weight control and weight management. So it's really quite remarkable stuff. You need enough of it. We've got enough of it in green tea CR. It has to be the right extract. We've got the right extract. But the science is there for healthy weight management.
6: All right. Now, Chris, you say that with Purity's formula, it provides you with about 3 cups worth of green tea in each 2-capsule serving. So you get all of the green tea's concentrated benefits for energy, for heart health, for alertness in just 2 caps. Plus, you get the curcumin and the resveratrol, too. So it's easy. You call it your daily shortcut to better health. Explain this idea of a healthy shortcut and explain some of the top benefits as well.
7: Well, I mean, you could, for example, drink 3 cups of good concentrated green tea each day, eat at least 1 really rich curry made with a lot of turmeric root, and drink a couple of glasses of red wine. You could do that every day. Most people will not do that every day, but they still might want the benefits of 3 of the biggest superstar protective health-enhancing nutrients on the entire planet. So when I call this a daily shortcut, I'm simply saying that you can get in a capsule, in a good capsule, what you'd otherwise have to get by drinking a few cups of tea, eating at least 1 large, you know, turmeric-laden curry every day, and drinking a couple of glasses of concentrated red wine.
6: Again, we're talking with Chris Killam, the medicine hunter. Now, in this new green tea CR formula from Purity, it's really about the research. Share with us some of your favorite studies and the headlines on the curcumin that we didn't get to yet. I know this is one of your favorite ingredients for joint comfort and even for brain health.
7: Well, I especially like the liver protective, heart protective, and joint modifying properties of this stuff. The liver is our greatest detoxifying organ, and we know that we're constantly bombarded by toxins in the environment. In fact, blood studies show that newborn babies contain 200 industrial pollutants in their blood at the time of birth. So we need a functioning, super healthy, very strong liver. We might not think about our livers that much, but we need that. Mm-hmm. And we know that curcumin protects the liver. It keeps it strong. From a cardiac standpoint, it's highly beneficial for the heart. It's very good for maintaining healthy cholesterol and healthy platelet levels. And from a joint standpoint, we have innumerable studies showing overall improvement in joint health and relief and stable inflammatory activity, better joint mobility as a result of taking curcumin. I like the brain protective studies as well. You know, curcumin delivers all this. So I regard it as one of the single most important things that you can put in your body. And I'm very well aware that most people are not going to eat enough raw turmeric root to get the benefits that they should and that they can get from a concentrated curcumin extract.
6: I want to remind people that they can call now to get started with a free bottle of green tea CR from Purity Products. 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Call now. All right, back to the show. Chris, I don't want to get too technical here, but these antioxidants in green tea are classified as polyphenols. And they really are super powerful and well-respected by scientists. But in this green tea CR formula, there's more. It's got the green tea, it's got the curcumin, the resveratrol that we talked about, plus grape seed extract, bioflavonoids, vitamin C. Can you talk to me about this array of really super antioxidants and polyphenols that you've put in the formula?
7: Well, yeah, I won't say that we kind of went overkill, but I will say that we really, really developed an efficient, comprehensive program here. Grape seed extract contain a group of highly specialized antioxidant compounds that not only do much of what I've already described, but also enhance the physical integrity of tissue in the blood vessels and the skin. So we put those in there for extra boost in antioxidant activity, but also for a specific type of activity that isn't as much addressed by the green tea, the curcumin, and the resveratrol. The bioflavonoids enhance the overall activity of vitamin C, and vitamin C itself is one of the most important nutrients that we can possibly take in. So I would say that we were very, very thorough. You know, when we went through what could be in this product, we said, you know, what would happen if we put in grape seed extract, bioflavonoids, and vitamin C? We realized that we would have an utterly superior formula. And just to reiterate, I want people to experience dynamic health. I want people to feel great. This formula, the Green Tea CR, will make you feel great. And that's the purpose of it.
6: All right, Chris, I love this Green Tea CR combination formula. And remember, the CR stands for curcumin and resveratrol. I love that with this complimentary bottle today, our listeners can get started for free. That's great value. What would people expect to pay if they bought all of these separately in the store?
7: Well, I think if they bought high-quality products that contain these ingredients, they'd be into it for about $75 or so, possibly even $80.
6: Yeah.
7: So they'd wind up spending appreciably more than they're going to spend on the green tea CR formula. And they still wouldn't get the grape seed extract. They still wouldn't get the pine bark extract, the bioflavonoids, or the vitamin C.
6: Chris, what kind of results can people expect to see? What can they expect to feel once they start taking this formula?
7: I think that people will feel greater joint mobility and comfort. I think they'll feel more energy because these ingredients also help to stabilize and maintain natural healthy blood sugar control. I think they'll have more sustained energy throughout the day. And I would just suspect that people will have an experience of greater vitality. When you have a more highly functional immune system, you just feel more energy and better overall. It's kind of, you know, like those days when you get up and go, wow, I feel great. This is a wow, I feel great formula.
6: Now, Chris, the Green Tea CR, let me get this straight. It provides about 3 cups worth of green tea in each 2-capsule serving. Plus, you get the antioxidant equivalent of several servings of fruits and vegetables. Plus, you get the resveratrol and the joint comfort and brain function benefits of the curcumin. I mean, wow, all in one formula. In the last 2 minutes, talk to me about this shortcut to better health and why you want everyone listening to this program to call now for that complimentary bottle of Green Tea CR.
7: Okay. Fortunately, there's an immense body of science that has been growing steadily for the past 20 years, and it's really rich science now. We know that of the various plant-derived substances that exist, green tea extract, curcumin extract, and resveratrol extract are at the absolute top of the list of protective, vitality-enhancing, overall health-promoting compounds. There just isn't anything like these. They're in the green tea CTCR, CR standing for curcumin and resveratrol, product in meaningful amounts. 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You're going to feel energy. You're going to feel more vitality. You're just plain going to feel better, kind of more fluid and in that flow of good health.
6: Sure.
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9: September nor'easter. I'm Daria Albinger, Fox News. A powerful nor'easter is battering the eastern seaboard. More than 40 million people are in the path of damaging winds, heavy rain, and possible flooding. Hundreds of flights have been delayed or canceled. More than 50,000 customers are without power. Fox Weather's Katie Byrne is in Ocean City, New Jersey.
10: After days of north and northeast winds, basically that water has been piling up into the back bays, making it harder for each tide to fully drain. So we've had multiple high tides cycles over the last few days, and now that we're getting into the worst of the storm, we still have multiple high tide cycles to go and a lot more water to deal with actually an increased threat for the coast of New Jersey. Now we're expecting the entire coast essentially to experience major flooding. The rain totals have also gotten higher. Heavier rain is expected in New Jersey as well. The governor has declared a state of emergency in 8 counties ahead of this just to make sure that those resources should be available should
9: they be needed. New York City and several surrounding counties are under a state of emergency. Hawaii is bracing for Hurricane Nolo, which is gaining strength. Fox's Robert Ray is in Hilo.
11: Hurricane Nolo, less than 200 miles to the south of the Big Island right now. Category 2, 105 mile an hour winds expected.

0: to be increased to a major hurricane, Category 3, in the coming day or so. We're not going to have a direct landfall per se, but that really doesn't matter as far as the impacts go. Unfortunately, between 30 to 40 inches of rain could fall on the Big Island, depending on what elevation you're at. Remember, the Big Island, almost 14,000 feet. All that water's got to come down somewhere, and it will inundate rivers and streams, take apart vegetation, potentially compromise roads and structures.
1: The hurricane is expected to impact all of the Hawaiian Islands. 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
3: Hello and welcome to the show. I'm your host, Pat Campbell. We've got a fascinating program for you today. Our guest today says that there is a youth molecule in the human body, and he says this molecule of youth happens to be concentrated in our skin, hair, eyes, and joints. He says this substance not only dramatically influences our appearance, in other words, how young or how healthy we look, but more importantly, our physical strength, our flexibility, and mobility. This is our ability to do things, lift things, get around, be physical. Today, we're going to learn more about this once mysterious substance and how new breakthroughs are allowing us to get it back and keep it as we get older. All right, Bill Sardi is here. Bill is an author. He's traveled around the world in search of information about hyaluronic acid, or HA, as it's sometimes referred to. He's back from his recent trip to a small village in Japan, where people maintain high levels of HA and are famous for their ability to defy the aging process. Bill, welcome to the program.
4: Great to be with you, Pat, and all your statements to introduce the show today are certainly not overstatements. After years of people using oral hyaluronic acid supplements, well, of course, we're going to give your audience a report today, an update, and an improvement, how things are going, as thousands of people have discovered how this supports, in particular, their joints, but also their skin and their eyes and, of course, their hair and so on. These are the areas where the body actually is highly concentrated in HA. But I want to tell all your listeners to please stay tuned, because there's going to be an offer today from Purity Products, no strings attached. This is an offer from a reputable company that's been in business for years.
5: Just for $5, there's no strings attached, you get to try a bottle of this wonderful new product and make your life simple, make your supplement regimen simple, and save a little money along the way.
3: Now, you say there's a youth molecule in the human body, and that it holds the key to the visible signs of aging. Now, you've written about this. You've traveled to Japan to do the research. So tell me about it. What exactly is this molecule you're talking about?
4: Pat, it's amazing that most people don't know this word, hyaluronic acid. And, of course, it's made. It's all over our body. It's in our skin. It's an all-natural molecule. We can get it orally, replace it in our body. But more so, we've learned that the little bit that we can get as a dietary supplement can trigger your body to make more. And of course, why do we need more? Well, when we're young, we're loaded with this stuff. When we're babies, we have what we call baby fat. It's really baby HA. It makes, as babies fall down and get cuts and scrapes, you notice they never really get any lifelong scars from that, because they have lots of HA on board, hyaluronic acid. And to make this easy to understand for the audience, I think we can all appreciate that women have smoother skin and thicker hair and so on. All of that is because estrogen sends a signal to make more HA, and that's why the girls have more limber, flexible joints. They can get in a kind of a lotus posture kind of that men can't get into. They certainly have all of those advantages, and it's because the estrogen sends a signal to make more HA. Now, women have more HA to lose than men do, and you see the skin shriveling up, the joints and so on, as women age. But there's a way to get it back, and of course, Purity Products for years now has been talking about HA, and they have a new formula just for the joints, HA joint formula, and it's so important today because I think everyone's confused. An article in the New York Times says consumers are confused what to do to support their joints, so people are looking for alternatives. We need cushioning in between the joints, the bones in our joints. When a doctor looks at an x-ray, all he's doing is measuring the space between the two bones there in the knee. So it's about a quarter of an inch space. Without that cushioning, you've got bone rubbing on bone. That's what HA is. It's the jello or the cushioning agent in between our bones. We lose it either due to wear and tear or age, and so we start getting problems. The more that we find pain relief, the more pain relievers we use, the more we're going to use these joints, and then we're going to wear out more bone. And they've noticed this. People who chronically use pain relievers are going to have more bone wear. So what you need is the actual cushioning back there to lubricate the joint, and that's what HA does. That's what HA is. The doctors call it synovial fluid. They actually inject this into joints. Orthopedists do. Dermatologists inject it into the skin. Eye doctors use it as a lubricant during eye surgery. So it's nothing foreign to modern medicine, but it may be new to you as a listener there, and you have never heard about HA before. Well, you need to learn about it. It's a wonderful molecule. It's all natural, and you can get it as a dietary supplement. Purity Products was the first to introduce it. Now, it's a great big long molecule, Pat, that's 6 million Daltons in molecular weight. Think of 6 million paper clips put together. It's big. You can't absorb it, and Purity found a way to knock it down so that it's only about 1,500 to 3,000. That means that you can absorb this orally. We actually proved that in studies conducted at a laboratory right there in Florida, and we're going to tell you more about that, but we proved that it's orally absorbed. Most doctors are told that oral HA cannot be absorbed. That's true if it's the regular HA. It's got to be knocked down in molecular weight. And more important, it needs some other antioxidants to be added with it. We're going to talk about one here in just a moment. But Purity Products is introducing this all-new joint formula for people that are searching for alternatives for their joint health. And, of course, this isn't a drug. It's a dietary supplement meant to, of course, support healthy joint health as we think of it.
3: If you're just tuning in, we're talking with Bill Sardi about hyaluronic acid, or HA. Now, Bill, you said recently that the HA revolution is underway. More and more people are using it. Tell us why HA is such a breakthrough, and what exactly can it do for people?
4: I think the brick and the mortar analogy is probably the best for everybody to understand it. There are bricks in our body, the cells. There's mortar in between, and the mortar is the collagen. Now, within the collagen, not the collagen itself, vitamin C makes collagen, but within that collagen, there's a moisturizing agent that looks like Jell-O. Now, everyone knows you put some Jell-O in the refrigerator and the water separates out after a time. And that's what's happening in our body. We're losing the water-holding molecule, HA. The body is 72% water. And as we lose this, the connective tissue that connects all of our cells, that connects all of everything that we have, begins to lose its water. It separates out, and then we begin to lose the substance, the scaffolding, the support structure that holds our body together. And of course, we begin to wrinkle, we shrivel up, we lose an inch in our height, we see the brain shrivels up, and the eye, and so on. All of these things occur with age. And you know, Ponce de Leon was looking for a youth molecule, and he wanted to find it in, of course, the fountain of use, the water. He was looking for a water fountain. The body needs water, but it has to hold it. And, of course, I want everyone to think of having something like a Jell-O type of a water balloon filled with Jell-O, or one filled with water. Which one do you want? You want the one filled with Jell-O because it's still firm but soft and cushiony. And that's the way our bodies are when we're young babies. Or even a pregnant woman is loaded with this, which is an example of the how the HA is made more so at certain times of our life. But as age goes on, we're going to lose it. We're going to see the wrinkles, the thinning hair. We're going to see our joints lose their flexibility. We're just telling people that after thousands of people have tried this, if you're taking glucosamine supplements, it took 13 years for doctors to adopt glucosamine sulfate. It's a regular dietary supplement now in drugstores, health food stores. People ask me, well, why hasn't my doctor told me about hyaluronic acid? Well, it took 13 years for glucosamine. It'll be on the front page of Time magazine. It's just going to take time. And it'll get there because patients are going to take this to their doctors and point it out as they did glucosamine. The revolution starts with patients and people that have issues and want to have healthy joints and skin and hair and eyes and want to see some of these useful levels of HA restored in their body.
3: Now, Bill, you've written a great deal about the role of hyaluronic acid in the body's connective tissues. How does HA work in the joints and the connective tissues?
4: It's a natural cushioning agent. And, Pat, we're talking to you about between the bones. It also surrounds the nerves. There's a sciatic nerve. There's an ulnar nerve. There's a carpal tunnel nerve. All of these are going to need the special cushioning that HA can give them. There are people that tell us this stuff works. Here's Ernie writing to me, who actually teaches and plays golf in Dover, Delaware. He found this Purity joint formula, and we're telling you it worked miracles for him. Why? Because Purity has not only taken EHA, but they've taken a brand new substance called Hydrox that's taken from olives. Now, Pat, you notice you can put a bowl of olives on your table and a year later come back, and except for a little bit of shrinkage due to just a loss of moisture, they're very stable. They're still there. They didn't shrivel up and waste away due to fungal contamination. So there's something very strong in olives. We've known it for a long time. Dr. Roberto Crea, an Italian researcher who's now here in this country, doing some research on hydroxytyrosol extracted from olives and found out that it does some of the same things that the molecules do that trigger, like estrogen does, the production of HA. So we began to think, why don't we combine this wonderful, strong antioxidant from olives into Purity's new HA joint formula? You know, we're getting results like we've never seen before. This is why Bill writes to us this year saying, I'm taking HA for my knees. It's done wonders for my joints. So we get these letters from people. They're unsolicited. You see, this is the kind of thing we hear. And, of course, they're astounded with this. They just can't believe it. Here's someone writing to me. This is Dr. Cal Lee saying, he looks like a man that's 30 years younger, and he says people can't even believe his level of fitness and youthful appearance. And he says, I tell you to tell him, it's just the HA formula. And, of course, he sent us pictures on the Internet how fit he looks for his age. And you're going to look a little younger because when you were young, you had a lot of this. 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It's Purity's HA joint formula. 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
3: 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Now, Bill, you visited this village in Japan, Yuzuri Hari, or as they call it, the Village of Long Life. Now, I understand that the people had unusually high HA levels in this village. What did you find when you met the people? Is it genetic? Is it dietary? What did you see?
4: Well, I went there again for the second time with translators, photographers, and it was easy to understand without studies, even though the town doctor there, Dr. Komori, has identified hyaluronic acid as the very reason why these people in Yuzurihara exhibit such youthfulness. And by the way, they have a lady there in her 90s without any aging spots in her skin, perfect skin, no wrinkles whatsoever. People living into their 80s and 90s look a lot younger, and it all became clear when we were there. Now, they grow a lot of their own vegetables and foods right there near their homes, and they have a lot of fresh foods, and sometimes they have a little extra, so they come down to the vegetable market and bring their goods there to be sold. So we were there taking pictures and interviewing people when 83-year-old Mr. Ishii came driving in on his motorcycle to deliver his vegetables to the fruit market. Pat, where do we have in the United States 83-year-olds driving their motorcycle down to the vegetable market? We don't have it. We followed him to his home where he was up on a 30-foot ladder trimming a tree. He works in the fields about 4 to 6 hours a day. And he introduced us to his neighbor who was 90 years old without a wrinkle on his face. Neither of them use reading glasses. And, of course, he works about 6 to 8 hours out in the fields every day. This was remarkable. I almost felt, Pat, I was in some sort of a place where the dinosaurs are still living or something. It was so remarkable. These people just exhibit a youthfulness, a flexibility in their joints, certainly a healthfulness that we just don't see everywhere else. In fact, it was so remarkable that the Emperor of Japan actually has visited this village. Pictures were taken there. You could see them all over the village there as they had posted them. So this had stood out. And, of course, Connie Chung, ABC News 2020, had gone to visit there in the year 2000. This was originally on television. You could see the actual pictures for yourself. But the HA revolution has come here, Pat. And, of course, we've had 3 years of use of HA. But we could lose people in the science. So they want to know, what's real? Is this for real? Well, it's real for Tom, who writes to us, a pharmacist now from Santa Cruz, California, 70 years of age, participating in the Hawaii Ironman contest in Kona, Hawaii, this past year, 70 years old. He said this new HA formula for the joints did a great job. Now, certainly a pharmacist would know. Here's John writing to me and saying, you know, at age 55, boy, when I tried HA, I'm now back to playing full court basketball with the 20-year-olds, and I've even begun to jog again. These are the kinds of reports that we hear.
3: Let me ask you a question here. You mentioned glucosamine, and there's another one out there that's pretty popular, MSM. How does this HA stack up against those other ones? The other ones, you have to take them for a while before you even see any results.
4: You do. And most of these are very positive dietary supplements. They certainly have lots of benefits. Glucosamine takes quite a while to kick in. MSM is a wonderful sulfur compound. And again, it's an anti-inflammatory, as are many things like fish oil. So these are all wonderful, but they're not dealing with the origin of the problem. The origin of the problem is the loss of cushioning in the joint. And if we can just replace this, if we can find a way to get that cushioning back, that's what we call youthfulness. That's what we had when we were young. Here's David writing to me from New York, 25 years, looking for something that would help support his lower back. And, of course, he said, I can't believe it now. He says, I can't thank you enough for this product. People have tried all the alternatives. They've searched everywhere else, Pat, and they haven't heard of hyaluronic acid.
3: Now, the reorder rates on HA sort of tell me that things are phenomenal. The product works. The study shows how. But what are the customers saying? What are they telling you? Candidly, what are they saying to Bill Sardi?
4: If the horses come back to the trough, there must be good water there. It's amazing to me how people say, just keep sending this. It's wonderful. It changed my life. Here's Lorraine saying, I can't believe it, but I'm able to run. I love it. Run 5 miles a day. My skin, nails, they're great. Telling everybody about it. These are online. You can go see some of these comments. 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Here's Brent writing, says, no one at Purity Products made an outlandish claim about HA joint formula, but 3 days after I started taking it, I noticed the difference. 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
3: 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Is this a tablet, a capsule? How's it taken? Do you take it with food? How much do I need to take every day?
4: It's a capsule. You take 3 a day. You can take 6 a day the first month just to double up and get this thing really going. It's easy to take. 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Take one or spread them out. Take 3 a day and spread them out through the day. This is what we're finding is the areas of the body, the eyes, the hair, the skin, and particularly the joints. It's been said we're all living longer and we're all going to have joint problems just due to wear and tear. So for your standard person who has wear and tear, this is the kind of thing they need for joint support. 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Well, there is no risk today. Purity Products wants you to get this new HA joint formula risk-free, and you're going to get this new HA joint formula with this new hydrox molecule from the olives, the stabilizing antioxidant, along with the HA, it works wonders. I don't know how I can convince your audience of this, Pat, but to read these wonderful letters, tell them that this works. It worked for my dog. It's worked for my mother-in-law. It worked for my brother. These are real stories from real people who tell us that it worked for them. And I know people want to know there's good science behind it. I went all over the world. I went to Japan. I called researchers in laboratories all over the world to write a whole book, get hundreds of references before we began to realize even that HA was safe to use, effective. It's really a wonderful dietary supplement. 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
3: 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Call now. Bill, let's talk about some of the visible signs of aging and how this HA formula from Purity Products addresses these signs.
4: Well, certainly when we look in the mirror, when we see, well, let's say we're twin brothers, if we're looking, one of us ages faster than the other, how do we know that? And we're looking at our hair, we're looking at our skin, how smooth it is. You're losing HA. That's what your body's telling you. How do you get it back? Just think, there is a way. And Purity Products, taking all the risk out, all of the issues about you coming up with the dollars and everything, they just want you to try it because we're talking about replacing an all-natural molecule in your body. You can take this. Thousands have. And so they've pioneered the way. You need to be added to the list. If you're taking glucosamine, well, try HA. And you're going to find the kind of results that we're talking about here on the air. And you can do it without any risk. All you're going to do is help Purity Products with a little bit of the cost. And you are going to get a bottle of this new HA joint formula with this new hydrox molecule as well into it to help trigger your body to make more HA. Losing HA and aging are equivalent to the same thing. How do you get it back? How do you get this wonderful youth molecule? There certainly is one. Ponce de Leon was right, the fountain of youth. The body is 72% water, but it needs to be held into a cushioning gel. No, this isn't going to cause water retention. No, it doesn't increase any kind of problems like that. It's all natural. You had a lot more of it when you were young. You just need to get a little bit of it back. I know the more, Pat, that I say good about this, people find it unbelievable.
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1: 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I am your host, Steve Summers, and I've got to tell you, we have got a fascinating show for you today. Now, if you're like most people, you may have noticed that when you hit 50, you kind of hit the wall. You know, between your joints, the heart, the brain, your eyes, your energy, you name it. Now, when you hit 50, you have to pay attention to your health. We all know that. So whether you're 40 or 50 or say in your 60s or 70s or even older for that matter, our guest today says he's discovered something that you can unlock the key to feeling better at any age. This is exciting. What is it? What are we talking about? Why do you need to know about this? Well, stay tuned. Dr. Neil Levin is on the line here. Dr. Neil Levin is a chiropractor. He's a nutritionist. He's a longtime advisor for Purity Products. Welcome, Dr. Levin. So great to have you back on the show today. This is a big story, isn't it?
2: Oh, absolutely, Steve. And let's cut right to the chase here. That discovery you talked about at the top there, it's krill oil, because krill oil is simply amazing for us. It's great for the heart, great for the joints, fantastic for the brain, for the eyes. I mean, I have people coming into my clinic every single day, and they want to feel better. I mean, they want to feel physically better, stronger. They want their joints to feel comfortable, but they want to stay mentally sharp. They want to keep that brain thinking like it did when they were younger. They want to protect themselves from coronary heart disease and maintain those flexible, healthy, youthful arteries for wonderful circulation. Hey, Steve, they want to boost their energy. And you know, why not? I mean, we deserve it. And that's what we're going to be talking about here today with this Krill Omega 50 Plus, which is the cutting edge combination, Steve, of krill oil, which is so fabulous for us. But we've infused the krill oil. Now, this is so important. We've infused the krill oil with the high omega-3 concentrated fish oil. You need to do that when you're dealing with krill, because krill just isn't high enough in omega-3. So many other important parameters and virtues, but you got to get that high omega-3 fish oil in there, and we've done that. So this is now the best of both worlds. But we didn't stop there. For the 50-plussers, we've added some vitamin D. We doubled the antioxidant power, and Steve, we actually increased the amount of krill by 67%. So this now becomes the finest omega-3 nutrient in the world, as far as I'm concerned.
1: This is very, very exciting. This krill oil sensation, I mean, it is all over the news, Dr. Neil Levin. Great studies are out there. Many experts are declaring that krill oil is better than fish oil. So give us this lowdown on this krill omega-50 plus formula.
2: Right, right, right. Steve, you know, if I told you, and we did talk about this before the show, that there's this one tiny pill that benefits the joints and the brain and memory, mood, coronary heart disease, wonderful for the arteries, makes your hair shine, great for the skin. I mean, what would you say to that?
1: Hey, where is it? Where can I get this stuff?
2: Right, and we have it. It's Krill Omega 50 Plus, and we're going to give it to everybody for free today. And that's really cool, because Purity wants everybody to try this, because they know they're going to see a huge difference. But get this, on top of that, for the first 1,000 people that call today, mm-hmm. we're giving away a second gift, because I just demanded this. You know, when we're dealing with the 50-plussers, and hey, you know, if you're 40 and you feel like your energy is low, this is for you also. But for people 50 and over, we're also giving away free B12 energy melts. I demanded this because, hey, as we're getting a little older, we don't absorb that B12 as well, and I want you to feel the benefits from this Krill Omega 50 Plus. So I'm going to jack up those B12 levels for you today as well. You know, what a value proposition.
1: You know, when it comes to your health, it really is a win-win. This is amazing. I heard you say that this can actually reduce the risk of coronary heart disease. I mean, when you hear that, whose ears don't perk up after that? How exactly does that work anyway?
2: Right, right. Well, Krill Omega 50 Plus, remember, this is the combination of krill oil with the high omega-3, highly concentrated fish oil. So it's mm-hmm. much higher in omega-3s than most krill oil formulas would be. So when we're dealing with the high omega-3 fish oil, we're mm-hmm. talking about support for the HDL cholesterol, healthy, youthful, flexible arteries. That's so great for the circulation, mm-hmm. heart muscles, strength, platelet activity, red blood cells that stay nice and soft and flexible so they can work their way through those little capillaries. Oh, what about triglycerides? That becomes so important. So this Krill Omega 50 Plus supports the heart in so many ways. And you know, the bottom line is we need to think about this, because as we're getting a little older, 50 plus, maybe mid 40s, certainly 60s and 70s, it's decision time. I mean, you know your body's not working the way it did when you were in your 30s.
1: Exactly.
2: The energy might not be there. You need to make a decision. Are you going to take it laying down and just let yourself get old, or are you going to do something about it? Are you going to stay physically active? Are you going to do the things you need to stay healthy? And getting these omega-3s, the krill oil, the vitamin D, the antioxidants makes such a difference. This is a game changer for anybody in that 50 plus age group.
1: Doc, this is absolutely great information. I know that omega-3s, talk about that just for a second, are best known for their cardiovascular benefits, and they're certainly also known as brain food. Now, we've discussed this in some of the past shows. If you would, touch on the brain benefits for our listeners listening out there today, and tell us why you say that supplementing with omega-3s isn't just a good idea for the brain, but an absolute necessity.
2: Oh, this is such an important point that you're bringing up. Absolutely. For brain health, we must get these omega-3s back in there. You know, when you think about omega-3s and you think about brain health and memory and mood and feeling sharp, you really want to single out the DHA component. That's the docosahexaenoic acid. You know what, Steve? Your brain is 60% fat by weight. And of that, 25% needs to be DHA. You know what I use an analogy in my practice? People understand calcium and bone health, right? If you don't have calcium in your diet and you don't supplement with calcium, your bones are going to get brittle and weak. You understand that, right?
1: Right, exactly.
2: That's what happens to bones. Bones need calcium for their normal strength and structure. Now, with the brain, it's the same. DHA for normal structure. We use this for one brain neuron to communicate with another, to build out the brain, to make the serotonin, the dopamine, all the feel-good neurotransmitters. So must have it, must get it back in there. So important. And with this krill omega 50 plus, we've increased the level of DHA because we put the concentrated omega-3s in there. Now, with krill omega 50 plus, you're going to get 130 milligrams of DHA per serving, Steve.
1: Wow.
2: The leading brand of krill oil, you're going to get 24.
1: Excellent.
2: 24 in the leading brand, you're going to get 130 with krill omega 50 plus. That's why this is so incredible for the brain.
1: This is absolutely exciting. I got to tell you, though, during the last krill show that we did together, you totally shocked me, Doc. I remember this specifically. You said that.
2: Tell me, I'm on the edge of my seat. What did I say?
1: You said, and I remember, that the studies show that krill oil improves joint comfort in just 7 days. Now, if the benefits for the brain and the heart didn't perk my ears up, that certainly would. If you would, touch on the study and tell us how this works.
2: Right. That was a great study. In fact, that's the reason I started taking krill oil about 5-6 years ago. Mm-hmm. A pilot study, double-blind, placebo-controlled, exactly what you want to see, out of the Journal of the American College of Nutrition. Now, participants got 300 milligrams of krill oil or placebo. Now, remember, in krill omega 50 plus, we're giving you even more. We're giving you 500 milligrams of krill oil, so even more potent. But the participants in the study that got the krill oil got some amazing joint benefits, Steve. Get this. In just 7 days, and you remember this from the last show, but yeah, in just 7 days, they were 28% more comfortable. That's a jaw dropper. When I read that, I immediately went out and bought my first bottle of krill oil. But after 30 days, they were 38% more comfortable. The researchers didn't stop there. They looked at flexibility of the joints. They looked at function of the joints. All improved. And I call this the krill oil advantage. So if you're out there and you're taking fish oil, well, fish oil is great. I mean, fish oil is in here. It's so important, but you're not going to get the same joint advantages just on krill. You're not going to experience this joint comfort benefit that we get specifically from the krill. And remember, in krill omega 50 plus, we've jacked up the levels of the krill 67% more. So in terms of dosage, fantastic.
1: That's big. That is absolutely big. Hey, I was on the website, and the testimonials on the krill omega 50 plus, they're incredible. I mean, people obviously love this product. I'd like to share a couple of my favorites here.
2: Sure.
1: Believer writes in, she's a female age 45 to 54 from Georgia. She rates it 5 out of 5 stars. She writes, "This has helped. Less grind on my knees when climbing up the steps. Beneficial to my overall health, both physically and mentally. I just feel better," is what she said. Also, Safety Susan, age 55 to 64 from Sacramento, California. She writes to 5 out of 5 stars, "I was a little worried about fishy aftertaste. However, I have not burped it even once because I like it better than regular fish oil. The capsule size is smaller and it's easy to swallow." This is big, the capsule size being smaller.
2: You know, and I'm really glad you picked that one out, because Safety Suzanne picks out a very important point there. I don't think we've really harped on this enough, because people have trouble swallowing those huge horse pills, you know, those huge omega-3 pills, these are tiny. So this is why this is such a breakthrough. These capsules are so small and easy to swallow. Anybody can easily swallow them. But at the same time, we've increased the dosage of krill by 67%. We've boosted the antioxidant power. The vitamin D is in there. We supercharged the whole thing with the high omega-3, highly concentrated fish oil, so important for the heart. So, yeah, Safety Suzanne, she really nailed it there. I want to read a couple myself. This one in front of me, Blessed. She's in the 55 to 64 age bracket, Fort Worth, Texas, 5 out of 5 stars. She writes, I was experiencing brain fog. I couldn't remember things at work. Felt I was slowing down mentally. Purity was offering a free bottle. I've been taking it for a year, and I swear by it. I have experienced a difference in my brain and body. Good for you, Blessed. Let me read one more. Odie, 54. Male in the 55 to 64 category, 5 out of 5 stars. He's from Canada. He writes, awesome experience. I started taking krill omega 50 plus about 5 weeks ago and have nothing but good things to say about it. I'm experiencing more benefits than I thought possible. The most noticeable is that I feel more mentally alert. I'm finding it easier to get out of bed in the morning. I feel satisfied with 6 to 8 hours of sleep. I wake up with an energy that I haven't felt in a long, long time. You know what? I'm not surprised at these testimonials at all because, again, I take this product myself. Mm-hmm. It's fabulous. My patients love the Krill Omega 50 Plus. They feel it in their joints. They feel it in their brain. They feel it in their energy, their circulation. They just feel better. That's what everybody tells me when they get in this Krill Omega 50 Plus.
1: Now, Dr. Neil Levin, talk for a minute, if you would, about the B12 Energy Melts, too. This is really an exciting addition.
2: So important.
1: You gave these away in our last Krill show as well, and the feedback has been absolutely overwhelming. People simply love the energy, the pep, the vigor they feel when they have their B12 levels restored with these. And now Purity's going to do it again. So 2 free bottles here today for the listeners. Tell us about this.
2: Yeah, remember, first of all the listeners today that pick up the phone and call are going to get a free bottle of this Krill Omega 50 Plus. Amazing with the krill oil, 67% more krill oil, the high omega-3 fish oil, boosting those omega-3 levels, so critical for the heart, for the skin, for the hair, for the eyes. On top of that, we added the vitamin D, so important, so pure, so pristine. But now, the B12 energy melts, why are they here? I said to Purity, I said, guys, we're dealing with the 50-plussers here. Even people of 45, 50, 60, 70, they're having more trouble absorbing the B12, and B12 is critical. You think B12, think energy. If your energy is low, and you're in your 50s or 60s, I mean, it may be a B12 issue. B12 helps the body to make red blood cells. We need that to carry oxygen to the tissue, so important for energy. 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
1: 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Now, Doc, I've seen these ads where they say that krill oil is 48 times stronger than fish oil. Is that true? Does that make any sense?
2: Well, you know, obviously these are the krill guys talking, right?
1: Right.
2: But you could look at it both ways. Let's get into krill in just a moment. But first, let's pat the fish oil guys on the shoulder, because, you know, you could say that the fish oil is better and stronger, but we're talking about the concentrated high omega-3 fish oil here, because it's higher in the omega-3s, the EPA and DHA that are so important for the heart, the brain, the memory, mood, your eyes, your skin, your hair, your nails. So in one sense, you could say, well, the fish oil is better, but in another sense, I have to hand it to the krill guys, because in terms of antioxidant power, krill oil is extraordinary, and it's because there's a molecule in krill oil that's naturally occurring called astaxanthin. And this astaxanthin, Steve, this is one of the most powerful antioxidants we've ever discovered. Steve, by one measure of antioxidant activity, it's 6,000 times stronger than vitamin C.
1: Wow.
2: So amazing antioxidant power in the krill. And now, as we're getting older, 50-plussers like myself, I'm 52, and we don't make as many antioxidants naturally. Our antioxidant systems are kind of slowing down, and at the same time, we're producing more free radicals naturally. This is why we call it Krill Omega 50 Plus, extra antioxidant power and extra krill. Remember, 500 milligrams of krill instead of 300, that's 67% more, plus the vitamin D, so important for us. And this is just an incredible value proposition. I have folks, they were going out and they were getting the krill separately and the fish oil separately, the antioxidants, the vitamin. You could spend $75 doing that.
1: No kidding.
2: You're getting it all for free today. This is the best of both worlds, this combination product with the krill and the fish oil. It's not one being better than the other. They're both great. And this is the best of both worlds.
1: You know, thank God for Purity products. I'm serious. Seriously, because when you think about where our food supply is gone and where we are today, we have to have something that allows us to feel better as we age, to age gracefully. It's amazing to me as we talk about
2: this. And that's why I love the way that Purity gives away the free bottles. Because, you know, people can be skeptical.
1: Sure.
2: They should be skeptical. But now they can be skeptical and they say, okay, you know what? This sounds pretty important. I'm going to give this a go. It's only going to cost me $6.95. And they get it and they try it out. And what they start to see, because it doesn't take long, remember that joint study, 7 days, 28% more comfortable. What they start to see is, hey, I'm more comfortable. I feel better. They notice their energy is better. And they realize, hey, you know what? This is important. And they tell their friends, and they tell their relatives, and they tell their loved ones. And Purity's been doing business this way for, I don't know, 20 years now. Let's look at one more. You know, this is a great testimonial by Gracie. 5 out of 5 stars, she writes, it works. I feel a difference in my joints after only 1 week. Also, you have the nicest staff. That's what
1: Gracie
2: writes. You have the nicest staff. People are going to appreciate working with Purity. They're a fantastic company. They put their money where their mouth is. They give out free bottles, and you try it, and you're like, wow, this is great stuff. Thank God for Purity.
1: Let's talk about the heart health for a moment. It's probably the single greatest concern that people face as they age. So anything that we can do to boost heart health becomes really a top priority. You know this, I know this, and those folks out there know this as well. And I know you mentioned earlier that omega-3s literally lower our risk of coronary heart disease. Do I have that correct? Because that's a big statement.
2: You know, absolutely. I mean, protecting the heart, this is what put omega-3s on the map back in the 70s. Dr. Dierberg discovered, you know, how protective they were for the Eskimos. Mm-hmm. By the way, he's a wonderful guy. I had lunch with him a year or two ago. Great conversation. But bottom line is, omega-3s protect our heart in so many ways. They promote a smooth, rhythmical heartbeat, important for the body's normal inflammatory response in the heart muscle inside the arteries and veins. They promote those youthful, flexible arteries, so important for circulation. They promote healthy blood platelet activity, healthy red blood cell activity. They support a healthy blood pressure. That's very important. Triglycerides. So they do so much for the heart. So simply amazing cardiovascular protection with these omega-3s.
1: It just keeps getting better, doesn't it? Hey, you know, I got to remind our listeners.
2: I have patients come in here all the time, and I'm like, are you taking your omega-3s? I hope you're still taking your omega-3s. 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In fact, if there was only one nutrient that I could take, Steve, honest to God, if there was only one nutrient that I could take, hands down, it's omega-3s. That's the first most important nutrient you could take. And this krill omega 50 plus, I love the way they combine the krill oil with the fish oil, so you're getting the best of both worlds. Can't beat it.
1: 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Doc, this study you sent me on this omega-3s and the memory is amazing. It seems that the participants taking omega-3s had some pretty incredible benefits here. When you talk about memory, that is something that kind of slips as we get older. Tell us more about this, would you?
2: Right. This was a great study, an important study, because what they did here was very interesting. This out of the journal Neurology, and what they did is they checked the omega-3 level in the red blood cells of women, 1,000 women, older women. So this is a big study, 1,000 women. Mm-hmm. But then again, 8 years later, and the women were on average 78 years old at this point, they did MRI scans of the women's brains. And what they found, Steve, this is so amazing, they found that the brain volume for the women that had higher omega-3 indexes, in other words, they had more omega-3s in their red blood cells, mm-hmm. the women that had more omega-3s in their red blood cells, they had higher brain volume. They were actually maintaining more of the youthful size of the brain. Their brains were bigger. You could see it plainly in the MRI measurements. That's really
1: great.
2: Cool. But not only that, there's a very important part of the brain known as the hippocampus, a very important part of the brain that facilitates learning, facilitates memory. And there was greater brain volume in the hippocampus for people that had more omega-3s in their red blood cells. That's how you can really measure how much omega-3 someone's taking in. So if you take omega-3s, you will raise your omega-3 index. We know this. It's a fact. You take omega-3s, you raise that up. So you want to have more omega-3s in your bloodstream. Very important. That's how it infuses into all the cell membranes, into mm-hmm. the joints, into the brain, etc. So take the krill omega 50 plus. You get the krill oil, 67% more krill oil, so fantastic for the joints. You get the high omega-3 fish oil, vitamin D in there as well, astaxanthin for extra antioxidant power, and protect that brain, protect your memory, facilitate that quick, that youthful thinking that's so fun to have. When you feel sharp, when you feel like your brain is working great, you have that brain energy, it's more fun to be in a conversation. You feel better, you wake out of bed, you have that energy, you feel mentally alert, you feel alive. That's the way I want to feel. That's the way young people feel. That's why we put this in this Krill Omega 50 Plus. We want people to feel younger. We want people to maintain their youthful vigor and attitude, and that's what this Krill Omega 50 Plus is all about.
1: All right, I got to tell you, Dr. Levin, I take the Krill Omega 50 Plus, and one of the things that I absolutely love about the pill is that it's so small. I mean, it's so easy to take, and so much better than trying to swallow one of those omega-3 horse pills, you know, the bigger ones. Anyone can take these with ease, and that's what's great about it. Tell us, how did you supercharge this formula while at the same time shrinking the capsule size? How do you do that?
2: Right, it's so amazing. This is really a breakthrough, Stephen. I mean, for those of you that are picturing this huge omega-3 pill, it's not like that. 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They're so small, anybody can swallow these. My son, Corey, has trouble swallowing pills. He gets these down like they're nothing. They're much smaller. They're easy to swallow. And now with our Lemon Lock flavor system, which I didn't even talk about before, you open the bottle up, Steve, it smells like lemon. 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And here's what I want you to do. Pick up the phone pretty quick, because believe it or not, 1,000 sounds like a lot, but it's not, Steve. On bigger radio stations, they move fast.
3: Right.
2: Call soon. 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Everybody's getting that. Don't worry. You're definitely going to get that. But if you're one of the first 1,000 callers, then you get the free B12 Energy Melt. So, no, we need to talk about that one more time. But I want you to get that, too, and I demand this, because this is Krill Omega 50 Plus. We want this for the folks. Hey, if you're in your 40s and you feel run down, it's great for you, too. But 50s, 60s, 70s, folks in that age bracket, they're not absorbing the B12 as well because they're losing some of the intrinsic factors in the GI tract that are responsible for absorbing the B12. So now you put the B12 Energy Melt on your tongue, tastes delicious, and it just gets in there and boosts up those levels of B12. What do you feel? When you boost your level of B12, if you had been low, you feel more energy because B12 helps make the red blood cells, carry oxygen to the tissues, helps burn your carbs for energy, great for the hair, skin, and nails, great for so many things. Steve, be one of the first 1,000 callers. 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
20: Some rough weather. I'm Paul Stevens, Fox News. A big major nor'easter pounding the East Coast, bringing damaging winds, heavy rain, and coastal flooding. The Jersey Shore and the Outer Banks are already seeing big waves and beach erosion, with conditions worsening the further north you go. Hundreds of flights have been delayed or canceled, thousands losing power. States of emergency in effect, of course, across parts of New Jersey and New York. New Jersey Governor Mikey Sherrill urging residents to be ready.
21: Please make sure you have water on hand, you have food on hand. Many of our coastal roads might become impassable due to flooding as this tide surges on shore, especially in the Back Bay areas. So make sure you're prepared. Charge your phones.
20: The most intense impacts of the nor'easter forecast for later today into Sunday. Some areas could see wind gusts of up to 60 miles an hour, heavy rain and coastal flooding and beach erosion as well. The Wall Street Journal reporting that President Trump has rejected Iran's latest proposal to slow down or end the war in the Middle East using a 7-day roadmap. Fox's Madeline Rivera in D.C. explains why.
22: The U.S. and Iran are still negotiating through mediators, though. They engage in talks on the sidelines of the United Nations General Assembly this week. Citing people familiar with the matter, the Wall Street Journal says Iran broached the idea of a 7-day pause in fighting in exchange for lifting the U.S. blockade in the Strait of Hormuz. But President Trump reportedly does not want to lift the embargo as the U.S. tries to squeeze Iran's economy. The leadership in Iran is fractured, and there are hardliners in the regime like the IRGC who have resisted U.S. negotiations. Iran's president, Masoud Pezeshkian, meantime, says Iran will keep defending itself.
20: And despite that rejection, the White House says U.S. officials are having some positive and constructive talks with mediators regarding ending the Iran war. America is listening to Fox News.

0: Walt Phillips. And folks, we have people standing by live right now at the Reagan Gold Group who are sponsoring this very show. My wonderful friends at the Reagan Gold Group. And they are standing by at the number 1-800-702-2212. Again, that's 1-800-702-2212 to answer all your questions and all your inquiries about gold and silver. And they're there to have a wonderful, amazing conversation with you. Folks, I am fired up today. I'm fired up for a few reasons. One, I have an amazing show to unpack with you. And number two, I had a cup of coffee this morning that could jumpstart a freaking lawnmower. And if this hour had any more energy, I would probably have to declare it on my taxes. The only thing that could get me more excited than this show is dinner at Donald Trump's house. I would have the time of my life. And until that invite hits the phone, luckily, you've got me. You've got me here right with you. Also, another thing I wanted to tell you folks about, because I've been waiting to tell you about it, is that I, your favorite host, got the new iPhone. I finally got the new iPhone, and I got it in burgundy, in the new color. I don't know if any of you folks got it in burgundy, but to me, it looks like a senator's car and a piece of candy at the same time. I absolutely love it, and you folks at home know that I love my gadgets. I've spent more time this week picking out a wallpaper than any grown man should admit to, but I don't mind because you folks are my friends, and I'll tell you that. But I've been picking out wallpapers, and I absolutely love this thing. But anyways, that is enough about my toys. Let's get into it. But before we get into it, I'm going to say it one more time. I want to make sure you have a pen and a paper in front of you because my friends at the Reagan Gold Group are standing by right now. As I mentioned before, that number is 1-800-702-2212. Again, it's 1-800-702-2212. Or you can go to ownrealgold.com. You can take my personalized gold quiz, and somebody will give you a call back in a few minutes. That gold quiz is only a few questions, so don't let it be too daunting or anything like that. All right, folks. Now, let me talk to you the way I would talk if we were sitting at my dinner table. Now, you go to the grocery store now, and it doesn't feel like the same country. You grab milk, bread, a little bit of meat maybe, the kind of trip that used to be absolutely nothing. And at the register, the total looks like a freaking car payment. You look at the cashier like they typed in an extra zero, but they didn't. That's just what money buys now. Then you go home, you turn on the news, and some fellow in a nice suit tells you that everything is under control. You just paid $20 for what used to be $8, but sure, everything is fine, absolutely. You're not crazy. You're just old enough to remember when a grocery run didn't require a freaking pep talk. That's a gift, and most of Washington doesn't have it. That's why I'm on this microphone right now, not to scare you, but to tell you what's happening to the money you worked for, and why gold and silver are how a lot of people are finally putting insurance on it. So again, folks, that number, 1-800-702-2212. The folks at Reagan are standing by live right now to field your phone calls and get on the phone and talk to you and answer all of your questions, or you can also go to ownrealgold.com. Now, let me tell you something I say on this show a lot because it still fits. And folks, I want you to stay with me here, and I really want you to pay attention because to me, this is something I say a lot. It's something that's very simple, but you know, it's something that I think helps a lot of folks understand the points that I'm trying to get across. Now, you insure your car, you insure your house, and you keep life insurance because you love somebody, right? You love someone, so you keep life insurance to make sure that they, God forbid, that they're protected. You'll pay every year so one bad afternoon doesn't wipe the entire family out. Now, I want you to look at the money that you spent 40 years or more, maybe, saving. There's no insurance on that. It's sitting in a 401k, a TSP if you served, an IRA from a job you left years ago, maybe stocks, maybe bonds, basically promises from Washington hoping that you don't ask questions. That savings is the house. That savings is the car. That savings is the life. And a lot of good people left it unprotected because somebody on TV said the stock market is for the long run and they didn't want to be the rude one at dinner. Gold and silver are not a lottery ticket. They're insurance on the money. That's the whole idea. You don't buy insurance on the house because you want the house to burn down. You buy it so you can sleep well at night. When the stock market gets loud, the metal still sits there. When Washington borrows another mountain of money, and God knows they probably will, the metal still sits there. When the Fed raises rates again, and God bless President Trump, because right now he's fighting for us. He wants those rates to be at 1%. But the Fed goes the other way, and they don't listen to him. The metal still sits there. And that is my point. They can change the rules overnight, but gold and silver don't change. So, folks, the folks at Reagan are standing by it live right now. Give them a call. Don't wait on it. 1-800-702-2212. Again, that's 1-800-702-2212. Or you can go to ownrealgold.com and take your friend Walt's personalized gold quiz, and somebody will call you right back. Now, folks, I want to read you a few things that didn't come from me, but they're hot off the press, and that's how we stay honest on this show. So Reuters reported that central banks, which are the banks that run countries, bought 289 tons of gold in one quarter. That's more than five times the quarter before. Deutsche Bank ran the numbers and called it about $45 billion of buying. In the same Reuters report, the World Gold Council asked those banks if they plan to buy more gold in the next year. A record 45% of them said yes. 45% of them said that they were going to continue to buy gold. So almost half the people who actually print the money said they're going to buy more gold. Think about that. I'm going to say that again right now. Almost half the people who print the money said they're going to buy more gold, folks. That's not Walt guessing. That's them putting it in a vault. And I just realized that rhymes, Walt and vault. Maybe I should start calling myself Walt the Vault. What do you guys think about that? That's a great nickname. I like that. Walt the Vault. Folks, JP Morgan, private bank, put out a note in September. They said they still like gold for the long haul. They lifted their target to $6,300 an ounce. And they said this recent dip that we're having may be a chance for people to think long term. Long term, that is you. That's not a kid staring at a phone all day. That's a parent. That's a grandparent who still thinks in years. Now let's get to Jim Rickards. And Jim Rickards is one of my favorites. You've heard him on the show before. I've quoted him on this show before. I think I quoted him last week on the show. He said gold can go to 10,000. And our wonderful president, Donald J. Trump, shared that. Not only did he shared it two different times. Now, I'm not promising you a number after church, right? I'm not promising you a number after church. I'm telling you, the serious people are not arguing about whether gold belongs in a life. They're arguing about how high it's going to go. That's the real world. That's why the phone exists. So, folks, pick up that phone and call my friends at the Reagan Gold Group. That number is 1-800-702-2212. The folks over there are standing by live right now. You don't have to be afraid to call. They're going to answer every single question that you have. You don't have to know everything about metals. That's okay, too. That is what they are there for. So, again, that's 1-800-702-2212. Or you can go take my personalized gold quiz and go to ownrealgold.com. So let's get into something else. Why would you call, right? Why would you call? Because the other plan is hoping, right? The other plan is hoping. And hope is not a retirement strategy. Hope is waiting for Washington to start acting like your grandfather did. That's not happening. We know that. Hoping they stop borrowing, which they didn't. They sold another mountain of new bombs last week, tens of billions more. Same habit, just a new date on the envelope, folks. Hoping the Fed starts treating a person on a fixed income like an actual person. You know what they did? They raised rates for the first time in 3 years. They raised rates when we're $40 trillion in debt. Think about that. Hoping next year's grocery trip looks like last year's. I mean, you folks have already seen how that story ends. Gold and silver will not fix Congress. They won't. They don't make the Fed more polite. They don't do that either. But what they do is they give you a piece of your savings that doesn't live and die on their next meeting that they're having. That's what it does. Your folks understood a coin. They can't print a coin. Gold can't be printed. Silver can't be printed. And we can't forget that. So, folks, that's why I'm always saying it's super important. Write that number down. 1-800-702-2212 and make that call. Don't be nervous about it. Pick up the phone. You don't want to spend another week waiting. Picking up that phone could be the best call that you ever make. It definitely won't be the worst call you ever make. I can guarantee you that. I can guarantee you that because the people at Reagan are some of the best people that I have had the pleasure of knowing. Some of the best people that there are. So regardless of whether you're ready today to move into gold and silver or whether you're not, no matter what, you're going to end up having a wonderful call with the folks over at Reagan. So again, folks, 1-800-702-2212, or you can go to ownrealgold.com. You fill out a few questions and somebody from Reagan will give you a call back right after, maybe 2-3 minutes, and you're going to hear that phone ringing. Now, folks, let me tell you about something that I call the backwards brain because I see it every week and it still makes me laugh so I don't have to end up crying about it. But, and it's something I've mentioned before, folks, but people will fight in a parking lot over $300 off of a television on Black Friday, right? I've said this a bunch of times. People will fight over a television that's $300 off, literally punching each other in a parking lot. Elbows. A grown man will camp out for a toaster like it's a concert. I mean, think about that. You folks have seen it, those crazy lines on Black Friday outside of department stores. I stay away from that like the plague. But then silver gets cheaper. Gold pulls back after a loud week. And those same people fold their arms and say, I want to wait for the price to go back up. I want to wait for the price to go back up. You buy the TV when it's cheap, but you want the metal when it's already gone up? That is what is backwards. That's like waiting to buy a fire extinguisher after the kitchen's already on fire. That is not about bragging at the diner. This is about having something real when the dollars in the account don't buy what they used to. If you wait for the perfect morning, you miss the chance, folks. There is no such thing as the perfect morning. I've watched nice people do it. Nice doesn't pay the grocery bill. Nice doesn't pay the grocery bill. The banks buying gold are not waiting for a feeling. They're buying. Do what they do in the size that fits your life. I'm not saying to go out there and spend $1 billion. I'm sure a lot of you don't have $1 billion. I know for sure I don't have $1 billion. But you don't need their vault. You just need a piece. So, folks, again, that number, 1-800-702-2212. The good folks at Reagan are standing by right now live to take your calls. Now, folks, I want to talk to you for a second about something different. And this is the part a lot of you have been waiting for. How do you get into gold and silver without writing a giant check while you're just sitting at home at the kitchen table, right? Maybe you're not ready to write a giant check. And here it is, plain and simple. If you have a 401k from a job that you left, a TSP if you work for Uncle Sam or you served, or if you have an IRA that's been sitting in mutual funds with names you can't even pronounce, that is the money that you can possibly move. When it's done as a direct rollover into a gold-backed IRA, you're not cashing out and getting a tax surprise. You're changing what sits inside the account. It's the same retirement account, just a different thing in the box. The stocks and bonds come out, the gold and silver go in. It's really that simple, and I think a lot of people get really confused that this is like a crazy whole thing, like it's the Matrix movie or something like that, with computers everywhere and a million phone calls to make and all that. But what I just described, it's really that simple. The stocks and bonds come out and the gold and silver go in. Done the right way, you're moving money from one retirement account to another. You're not taking withdrawal. Done the wrong way, you get a letter from the IRS and you never forgive the radio, but I'm not going to ever let that happen. That's why the folks at Reagan Gold Group are our experts, and that's why they do this right every single time. That's why you don't try to figure this out on the computer by yourself. That is why you pick up the phone. You tell the person what you've got, whether it's a 401k, a TSP, an IRA, or even cash. People move cash over all the time. And then they tell you what can roll in plain English, no tricks. So that way you know what's going on. You understand that maybe before that call, you thought you had no options, and you get off that call and you realize you might have two options or five options or eight options or whatever it may be. And listen, some of you only move a piece, and that's fine. That's smart even. Insurance is not the whole house. Insurance is the policy on the house. You don't cover every chair. You cover the thing that you can't replace. So, folks, let me leave you with this. Plain as day, plain as I can say it, right? Because we only have a few minutes left, and then I have Carl coming on after the break, and we're going to talk about all this stuff again in plain English and go over a few things that I haven't said. But you insure the car, you insure the house, and you insure the life. Insure the money that you worked for. Gold and silver in an IRA is how a lot of folks on this show finally do it. Moving things over to gold and silver is a decision only you can make. But the only thing that I can tell you, and I'm a man that looks at the facts, I'm a man that looks at history. Gold and silver have been around for over 5,000 years. They've both been around over 5,000 years. Some people might say that they're God's money. Some people might say gold and silver are God's money. Gold and silver have never gone to zero. They've never gone to zero before. All paper currencies in history have failed. All paper currencies in history have failed. Right now, we're living in a world where there's a lot of uncertainty, folks. There's a lot of uncertainty. And I'm not saying this to make things worse. I'm not saying this to scare you or anything like that. But you can see it plain as day the same way that I can. The grocery bills are higher. The gas bills are higher. The wars are waging. The debt. Is over $40 trillion. I say it all the time, but that number is astronomical. It's astronomical. If I had a friend that owed me $40,000, I don't think I would put that much faith in him, right? and he was let's say he wasn't getting into wars because he's only one person, but let's say he was getting into fights all the time. I wouldn't put that much faith in him, right? Because I'd want to put my faith into something that was had some solidarity behind it, you know, something that I could rely on. I wouldn't feel that I could rely on somebody in a business decision that was $40,000 in debt. Now, I'm not saying that the world is ending tomorrow. I'm not saying that the United States of America is blowing up. I sure hope not, because my wife would be really upset, and so would I, because I wouldn't even be able to use that brand new iPhone I told you about earlier. But what I am saying is that putting part of your retirement into gold and silver is putting something into something that you don't always have to worry about. And I say that because of the statement that I just made, that gold and silver have been around for over 5,000 years. Over 5,000 years. They've been here through every empire. They've been here through every collapse. They've been here through every tragedy. They've been here through every war. They've been here through every up. They've been here through every down. They've been here through the stock market crash. They've been here through the Great Depression. They've been here through the 2008 collapse. They've been here. They've always been here. And to me, that is the kind of thing that helps somebody sleep well at night, is having something that you know will always be there. I know for a fact that my best friend in the entire world, God bless him, his name is John, he's been there for me my entire life. He's always there for me. If things go crazy, if the world went upside down tomorrow, that's the phone call that I'm going to make, because I know I can count on it. So, folks, the thought that I want to leave you with is pick up that phone, call the folks at Reagan Gold Group, find out what your options are, and see what you can do. See what you can do. If you don't make the move today, that's okay, too. That's okay. That's okay. But at least see what's going on. Get the information that you need. That's the important thing, getting that information. Information is power. Now, folks, I want you to stick around, because after these messages, I've got Carl with me from Reagan itself, and he answers the phones. He's on with all of you, and he's going to tell you what people are actually asking and how this looks from their side. So don't touch that dial. We'll be back right after this break.
1: The Supreme Court is allowing President Trump to use a federal database to purge people from the voter rolls. The High Court ruled the Trump administration can use the Department of Homeland Security's federal voter database to verify voters' eligibility, but noted that most states prevent the purging of voter rolls within 90 days of an election. Voter advocacy groups had argued the latest version of the database had incorrectly identified some people as non-citizens and declared them ineligible to vote. The U.S. Supreme Court is again blocking Missouri from using a Republican-backed congressional map in the November midterm election. Scott Carr has more from Washington.
2: The justices ordered the state to use its 2022 map, reversing a federal appeals court ruling that would have allowed boundaries adopted by the Republican-led legislature last year. That map divided Kansas City among several districts to make Democratic Representative Emanuel Cleaver's seat harder for Democrats to retain. The order marks the third time this month the Supreme Court intervened with the same result.
1: I'm Lisa Taylor.
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0: And welcome back to the Gold Show, folks. If you just joined us, you are on the Gold Show. I am Walt Phillips, your favorite host. And folks, I think I gave myself a nickname in the last segment, and I'm keeping it. And it's Walt the Vault. It just came out. If I'm going to sit here and talk about gold, I might as well sound like being next to one. I might sound like I should be a vault. I don't even know what I'm saying right now, but I just love Walt the Vault. I love Walt the Vault, so that's what I'm going to be. And before I bring Carl in, because as you folks know, I always bring Carl into segment two, I want you to write this number down again. The same number as last time. You're going to hear it a few more times this hour. When we pause, I want that number in your hand, and it is 1-800-702-2212. Again, folks, that's 1-800-702-2212, or you can take my personalized gold quiz at ownrealgold.com. Now, folks, Carl is sitting with me right now. He is the top precious metals man at the Reagan Gold Group. He has sold over $500 million in gold and silver. And if anybody on the show knows what people say when they pick up the phone, it's him. I'm not saying I don't know what I'm saying, but Carl is an absolute expert. Carl, welcome back, my friend.
16: Walt, thanks so much for having me. As always, it's always a pleasure.
0: Absolutely, Carl. Absolutely. Carl, listen, I just spent a whole segment talking to these folks at home about the grocery store, about insurance on the car, and about putting some protection on the money that they've already saved. Now I want to hear it from your side. When that phone is actually ringing, and I know it's been ringing off the hook, what are people actually asking you, Carl?
16: Well, I mean, there's a lot of things that they're asking me. I mean, really, the main thing is I've been hearing a lot. Is it too late? And they're asking you if this is even for them, you know?
0: Right.
16: Most of these people who, you know, call in are trying to get rich. You know, they're in their 60s, 70s, 80s. They've saved. You know, they did what they were told. They, you know, did what they thought was right. They look at their 401ks, their IRAs, and now they just feel like those aren't safe anymore.
0: Right.
16: You know, and these folks don't want a speech about the markets. They want to know if they could, you know, take a piece of what they already have put into the markets and now put it into gold and silver and something that, you know, they can understand. They want a physical asset, not paper assets anymore. They want something of real value. I mean, I hear it continuously from folks. They want to have something real. And that's really what it comes down to.
0: Now, folks, listen, if that makes sense to you and you're hearing it from the man himself, Don't hesitate to call that number, that 1-800-702-2212. You can actually speak to Carl, who's with me right now. If Carl's busy, I say it every week, he has a giant team that worked with him. Somebody will get the message over to him, and you can speak to the man himself. He will walk you through any questions that you have and help you make the best decision possible for you and your family. So once again, that number is 1-800-702-2212, or you can take my personalized gold quiz at ownrealgold.com. Now, Carl, in the first segment, I brought up Jim Rickards, and he said that gold could go to $10,000, and President Trump shared it. I don't want to promise anybody a number, but when a caller mentions that, what would you tell them?
16: Well, I mean, really, the first thing I tell them is, you know, you want to protect what you already work for.
0: Right.
16: And, you know, I tell these folks not to buy gold because of a number they heard on the radio. You know, listen, Rickards is a smart man. You know, the president sharing his gold, you know, forecasts, you know, not because of some secret sauce or something that people don't know. It's something that has some validity to it and, you know, data behind it, you know.
0: Right.
16: Really, what I care about is why they should own some. I mean, that's really what people are... What makes me tick is that, you know, Reuters reported that the banks that run the other countries have bought 289 tons of gold in one quarter.
0: Yep. I just mentioned that before the break, Carl.
16: Yeah. I mean, that's 289 tons just in one quarter. You know, the World Gold Council, they have these, you know, those banks, if they plan to buy more next year, and over half of them said yes. I mean, that's data, folks. That's telling you what's going on. And these are from people that control the markets. I mean, unfortunately, folks like you and I were just regular people. You know, these are the people who print the money and they're buying gold.
0: Right.
16: That's why you should want to have some of this in your retirement. You know, it's because of who's buying it, not what it could do for you. Sure, gold's done really well throughout the years. Silver's done very well throughout the years. But the main thing is simple. You know, when you're watching these big institutions do what they're doing and buy, you know, metals the way that they're buying and making the decisions that they're making, you know, they're telling you what's coming down the pipe and everybody better get ready.
0: Yep. Yeah, Carl. And also, I mean, let's keep it simple here, man. The Fed raised rates, right? About a week ago, they raised rates and it was the first time in 3 years that they did so. And President Trump right now is in a fight. He's in the fight of his life because he got really upset. And I mentioned this before the break, but he is fighting. He wants these rates to be at 1%. He wants them to be at 1%. And the fact that we are over $40 trillion in debt and the rates went the other way, like, what does that even mean to somebody who's on a fixed income? Like, what does that mean to somebody who's living on Social Security? You know what I'm saying? It's almost, I don't want to use the word criminal, but I will say, Carl, I was shocked. I was shocked that they could raise rates and actually make things more expensive for people at home. And that's always the point that I drive home about gold and silver is that you can't raise rates on gold and silver because they don't have any rates. Gold and silver are just gold and silver. Sure, they fluctuate. Yeah. No, yeah, go ahead,
16: I mean,
0: Carl.
16: Listen, this is what it means. It means the people running the money and the people running the government are not on the same page. I mean, that's what it means. You know, when rates go up, life gets more expensive for people on a fixed income. That's the part that matters. You know, groceries, you know, payments on cars and houses and, you know, stuff like that. I mean, the cost of getting through just the month. I mean, it's one of those things that, you know, it's difficult for a lot of folks right now. You know, gold and silver is not going to fix Washington. I mean, everybody knows that. But, you know, why not just give yourself something that it's been there for thousands of years and, you know, put a piece of your savings into something that's not in this stock market that's been going up and down and up and down. I mean, you know, the phone here, it just rings so much with people saying, hey, I don't want to be on the roller coaster anymore. I just want to be able to protect myself. I want to make sure I'm in a position where if I want to retire or if, God forbid, something happens, I know I'm covered. I know that I did the right things when I busted my, you know, butt all these years and worked so hard and made all the decisions I thought were right. And, you know, we're finding out now that a lot of these folks that did that, and unfortunately, they don't have enough to retire on. And it's sad.
0: Yep. Yeah, Carl. I mean, listen, facts. Everything you're saying is fact. And it's the reason that I do this show. I do this show not because I like to hear myself talk on the radio. I do this show because I genuinely care about the people that are listening to the show every week. You know, I'm very close with my own family. I am very close with the senior community. And unfortunately, you know, the seniors in this country, they help build it, but they're also the ones that are at the most exposure. They have the most exposure when things are going on in the economy. It's not like they can just go out there tomorrow as if they were 30 and say, oh, you know, there's problems going on. We're living in a bad economy right now. Let me just switch my career. Let me go out there and restart and go ahead and go try to make millions of dollars and do this. Or let me open up another business. Or let me start another farm. Or let me plant a new crop. They're retired for a reason. You know, they might have certain health issues. They might not be as mobile as they used to be. And, you know, the people that are
16: forced into retirement. I mean, I talk 100% all the time that they just push, you know, folks that still wanted to continue their careers. They like what they did. They liked who they work with, and they got forced out of work. I mean, that's not right.
0: Right. 100%. And folks, listen, when I'm talking about this, this is why I'm always saying at home, pick up the phone, call that number, the 1-800-702-2212. Speak to Carl, speak to his team, find out what your options are. Because like I said earlier in the show, this is about protecting what you worked so hard for. This is not about being in a position where you have to live or die by what decisions they're making in Washington, by how the meeting came out, by what one man decides to do as far as the rates in this country that's going to directly affect how much money you have to spend at gas on the pump, how much money you have to spend at the grocery store to feed your family. Don't leave it up to them. Put part of your money into gold and silver. I said in the first part of the show, you don't want to put everything in everything. You don't want to put all your eggs in one basket, but diversifying is something that will help everyone. It's something that I personally say without giving any financial advice, because I'll never do something like that. But I personally think that diversifying is the best option for anyone with anything, whether it be money or whether it be
16: common sense,
0: hobbies, whatever it is. You know, have a little, don't try to have all of one thing, but try to have a little bit of a lot of things. And gold and silver is something that can definitely help protect what you've worked for. So again, folks, that number, 1-800-702-2212, or you can go to my own personal gold quiz at ownrealgold.com. You fill out a few simple questions and someone from the Reagan Gold Group will give you a call back in just a few minutes. Now, folks, Carl, this is the question that I hear the most, right? This is the question I hear the most, and I like the idea of it. I don't have a pile of cash on the table. I got a 401k from a job I left, or a TSP, or an old IRA. So how does that work, Carl? Because I explained it in the simplest way that I could before the break, but you're the one on the phones actually doing the mechanics with people, right? So, you know, is this process hard, or what do you think?
16: No, it's simpler than people think. I mean, I know a lot of people think this is the hard part or the scary part. It's not. I mean, all we're doing is doing a direct rollover into a gold-backed IRA. You're not cashing out of your account. You're not taking withdrawal. It's not going to trigger a 1099. All you're doing is moving money from one retirement account to another. Essentially, the stocks and bonds come out. The gold and silver go in. Same type of account, different thing inside. It's that simple. You know, and, you know, all you do is simply tell us what you have. Is it a 401k, a TSP, IRA, cash to invest? And then we assist in plain English of what you can or cannot do and assist with that process. You know, I always tell people we hold your hand through the process and we take care of the heavy lifting, and we really do. You know, I mean, one thing, though, I will say, because I do get folks that call in and it's a huge mistake. They try and do this by themselves alone at their computer, end up, you know, accidentally taking money out. And then, you know, next year you get a letter, you know, from the tax man and you're mad at everybody, you know, because now you
0: including me. They're going to take my head off. You know, I'm just establishing my nickname, Carl.
16: Correct, including Walt the Vault. I mean, that's for sure, you know. Really, the right way to do this is give us a call. It doesn't cost you anything for us to help you with the process. I mean, that's all part of what we do. We'll walk you through it, hold your hand through it, you know. Most people aren't just sitting there writing a huge check, you know. They're just moving money from one account to another.
0: And Carl, they don't have to move all of it, right? They don't have to. You never tell people to move everything.
16: No, they shouldn't. That should. If that's what scares them, no. Move a piece. You know, you don't buy insurance on every chair in the house. You protect the whole thing you can't replace.
0: So, folks, listen, if what you're hearing right now, I hope what you're hearing kind of takes some of the scariness away from, because it really is that easy of a process. So, folks, pick up that phone. That number, once again, 1-800-702-2212. I'm going to say it twice because twice is nice. 1-800-702-2212, or you can take my personalized gold quiz at ownrealgold.com. Pick up that phone, folks. If you've been listening for 2 weeks, 3 weeks, a month, 2 months, however long it's been, some of the people over at Reagan tell me that when they get the initial call and people say, hey, I've been listening to Walt and Carl for 2 months already, and they're calling in for the first time. So if that's you and you're listening right now and you've been listening week in and week out and you've been enjoying the show, call in. Call in, and then after you call in, keep listening to the show. Keep listening, keep hearing, keep getting the information that you need, because I'm going to keep dropping it here every single week. Now, Carl, I talked earlier about people who will fight, and you and I have talked about this a bunch, Carl. We've talked about this a million times, but I love saying it because, you know, we talk about Black Friday, about people who fight over a cheap television, and then they freeze when gold and silver pull back. And obviously you're hearing that on the phone, right? You'll have a morning, I'm sure, Carl, where, you know, you'll wake up and maybe, you know, some announcement from the Fed came up and gold and silver are down and you're on the phone with someone. They're like,
16: I hear it every week, multiple times a week. You know, I mean, I hear people say all the time, I should have called last year. I'll wait till it goes down a little more. I'll wait till it goes up a little more, you know? And I always tell people, listen, nobody can time the market. Nobody has a crystal ball. If you do have a crystal ball, please, please call us at Reagan Gold. Ask for me and tell me where you got that crystal ball.
0: Yeah, I want to know, too.
16: I'd love to have my own because I don't know what's going to happen later on today or this week or next month. I mean, you know, we could just look at the data. We could look at the trends. We could look at what's going on out there. But, I mean, you know, the reality of it is what you have to do is do something to protect yourself. You know, and the fact that when people are waiting for metals to go up, I mean, that's backwards. You buy the TV when it's on sale, then why wouldn't you want to get gold only after the price has gone up? You know, I tell them like I tell my own dad, you're not trying to look smart. You're trying to own something real. You know, the banks are buying gold, not waiting for you to feel ready. I mean, they're buying. You can buy a piece and go live your life. Waiting for the perfect morning is how people miss out. I mean, it's that simple.
0: Yeah, 100%. And you know, at the end of the day, Carl, it's like, you know, like you hit it on the head before about your dad. But, you know, let's say your parents really did call you tonight. What would you tell them?
16: I tell them I love them. No, then I tell them not to leave every dollar they, you know, have earned in one place. Put some in gold and silver in an IRA. You know, if the paperwork feels confusing, that's what we're here for. Doesn't need to be. I mean, let us handle it. I mean, it's, you know, it's simple. It's straightforward. You know, they don't need to become traders. You know, they don't need to be, you know, gold experts. I mean, you know, all you're doing is putting yourself into something safer. I mean, I always tell folks it's a very simple, boring, conservative, safe haven investment. If it goes up, you made money. If it goes down, you lost money. It's pretty simple and straightforward. Don't make it bigger than what it is.
0: And that's the whole job, right, Carl?
16: That's the whole job for sure.
0: So, folks, listen, if you're hearing this, because Carl's making a whole lot of sense to me. He's making a whole lot of sense to me. Pick up that phone, that number. I know you're going to get tired of listening to me say it, but I'm going to keep saying it anyway. Walt the Vault's going to keep saying it. 1-800-702-2212. Again, that's 1-800 702-221-2, or you can go take my personalized gold quiz at ownrealgold.com. It's only a few questions, and somebody will call you back within a few minutes. Make this be the week that you pick up the phone and call. Even if you're not ready to do anything, call. Ask the questions. Say that Walt told you to ask the questions. Now, Carl, last one, right? Somebody is listening right now, and they have the phone in their hand, and they're nervous, and they might be shaking, and they might be sweating, and they might be like, oh, my God. What would you say to them when they call in? Like, if they're afraid to call in, right? What do they say when they first call in? Let's, like, make this really simple for them. What should they say?
16: Say their name and say hello. A simple greeting's always nice, you know?
0: Yeah.
16: Say you heard Walt. Say you heard me, you know? Tell us what you have and what, you know, so we can give you the right information. You know, we don't need a speech. We don't need you to, you know, tell us everything. Just know what you want to protect. And, you know, then we'll be able to tell you what options are available to you, you know, and if you don't have any options, not a problem. You know, we'll still get you some information. And when things change, we can help, you know, help you at that point in time. You know, I'm not here to sit here to, you know, tell somebody, you know, to do the wrong thing. I mean, that's not my style. I'm here, you know, to help people who already know what they have and what they want to protect and why they want to protect it. I mean, it's, you worked hard for all these years and all this money that you saved. Why do you want to give it back or lose it or have to wait to get it back again? You know, I mean, unfortunately, markets change, markets swing. There's no reason for you to have to take a hit on your portfolio. If you're properly diversified, you can make sure you're nice and balanced out no matter what happens.
0: Right. And Carl, listen, I mean, I want to just say thank you to you, because over $500 million later, you still talk and you still sound like a regular person. And I think that's what the folks at home appreciate so much about you, is that you're so clear with these answers. You are able to kind of normalize this entire process. And I know for a fact that when people hear your voice on the other end, and they might be a little scared, they might be a little confused about this process, you know, as they should be with their finances, right? Finances are, I always say, yeah, finance and romance, the two biggest things that makes people nervous, finance and romance. But, you know, at the end of the day, having you there as that voice is a huge thing. And that's why it's amazing and a privilege to be able to have you on this show week in and week out, Carl.
16: Well, I mean, listen, first of all, I love what I do, and being able to help folks and answer questions and make things simple for people. That's what it's all about. I mean, there's no, I'm just a regular person. This is what I happen to do for a living. So please don't hesitate to call. Pick up the phone. Don't wait. I mean, especially now with what's going on and, you know, geopolitically and in this country and with, you know, the Fed, et cetera. I mean, now is the time. And, you know, Walt, the Vault, I like the new nickname. Thanks so much for having me.
0: Absolutely, Carl. Well, folks, listen, that was Carl from Reagan. He does answer the phone as well. He's not bionic. He's not Superman. He does answer the phone as well. I talk on radio, and that's what the show is. You already insure the car. You already insure the house and the life. Insure the money that you worked for. If you've been waiting for a reason to call, you just heard a bunch of very good reasons on this show today why you should. Write that number down. Call it. Tell them you heard it on the Gold Show. And folks, I'm going to say this for the first time ever. So if you're drinking a cup of coffee or you're driving a car, make sure that you're safe right now, because I don't want anybody getting into an accident or having a slip and fall or anything like this. But this is my first time saying this, so I want you folks to listen. I'm going to end the show perfectly with this. Ready? I am Walt the Vault Phillips. And folks, thank you so much for listening today. We'll see you next time, and bye-bye for now.
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1: Forecast is calling for sunshine and clear skies with a high of 100 degrees. At night, we'll be dropping down into the upper 70s at 79 degrees. For the Fox 10 Weather Experts, I'm Ashley Wessa.
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0: for Andy Williams or not. But what a beautiful moon this morning, folks. If you happen to get up before the sun, it couldn't have been much prettier. Well, welcome to the Valley and the Whitfield Nursery Garden Show. And yeah, we are all over Arizona, and you can catch us anywhere on iHeartRadio. But certainly some great weather in the forecast, some rain. You know, New Mexico, home of my grandmother, is getting a little bit of rain, and a lot of rain, looks like. And, you know, their rivers were dry, so were their reservoirs. So hopefully nobody floods too much, but certainly welcome to see this moisture coming into the desert. Anyway, happy Saturday. Welcome to the Whitfield Nursery Garden Show. We're here and it's almost October, and it feels like mid to late October. And we are thankful. We've survived the hottest summer in our history. And some of our plants don't look so good, but we can talk about how to revive them, what to plant, why to plant, when to plant, how to fertilize, prune, lots of things to do in the garden. And it's certainly a lot more fun doing it this week than it's been for the last few months. Anyway, happy Saturday. Welcome to the Whitfield Nursery Garden Show, where we're here blessed with the presence. Yes, Miss Jazz has taken a brief vacation. We're blessed with the presence of Mr. Mucho Martinez. Yes, he's a wonderful man. Give him a call. Number to call, 602-260-5394. 260-KFYI. We can talk about the landscape of your dreams, your nightmares, what to grow, how to grow it. Wide variety of things to be done here. And if you want to educate the host, he's got a whole lot to learn. So if you're growing or doing something different at home, you'd like to share with us, please give us a call. Number to call once more, 602-260-5394, 260-KFYI. We typically start off the program with pretty open phones. We end, it's kind of hard to get on. So now is the perfect time to call. We'll take our first caller this morning. Looks like Elaine in Peoria. Good morning, Elaine.
1: Hi, Brett. I can't believe I'm the number one caller.
0: Oh, baby, that's you're just amazing. Number one. It's good to be number one, huh?
1: Usually I'm calling you on my car from when I'm going to church on Sundays. So I'm glad to hear from you. Anyhow, we got our American mesquite planted on Tuesday. Your guys came out and planted it. I couldn't believe how fast it went. So I'm wanting to know, because I've never had a desert tree, how often do we water it?
0: Well, mesquites are kind of fun because they're going to grow in proportion to how much water they get. And while they're a desert tree, they're also a tropical tree, okay? And that American mesquite's a cross between an Argentinian, a Chilean, an Arizona native, and a Texas honey. So it's sweet, sour, and grows into a nice, strong tree. The biggest attribute of it is it doesn't break in the wind, and it also doesn't have thorns.
1: But
0: it doesn't break in the wind. But
1: it doesn't break in the wind.
0: But
1: okay.
0: Being newly planted, you want to water it probably three times the first week and then twice a week and through October. Then you can go once a week for the winter time, and that's going to be more than adequate. It may stay evergreen and keep growing. Depends on what our weather does. You know, it's going to grow fastest when it's 110, but it'll keep growing at 85 or 90 as well.
1: Okay. And It's a little bit above our roof line, mm-hmm. And one of the reasons that we had to get rid of the CISO was because of the denseness of them, and that they didn't let our things for the sun work on top. I can't think of the name of them.
0: Okay. The solar panels. So here's the thing with the American mesquite. It grows up and spreads horizontally.
1: It's so much less dense.
0: Okay.
1: So I wouldn't think it'd bother it anyhow.
0: Well, it can. I mean, it can grow into a 30-foot tree. So, but what it tends to do, it tends to grow up and then mushroom out. So if you want to train it that way and keep it lower and wider, what you're going to want to do is not push it, not give it all the extra water to make it a big tree. But as it grows up, and probably some pruning next year in about May, take the top leaders off, raise the bottom canopy up, and let it grow a horizontal mushroom shape. And it'll do that very well. And you can keep it trimmed down to about 15 feet tall, but you'll need to be taking the top of it off, you know, some in the summertime. Now, nothing's important, no pruning right now, but you'll want to start pruning it a little bit next summer, kind of developing its form. And then if you want to keep it that size, you're not going to water it much. So, you know, for the first year, water it regularly. You know, that's, you know, getting it wet originally a couple times a week, but once a week through the winter is fine, through next summer is fine. You could shut the water off it next year after October and not water it at all through the winter months, or water it once a month, and it'll be happy and healthy.
1: Wow. That's a lot of information there.
0: Okay. Well, you know what's really that nice about our information, Elaine, is it's all recorded. So if you ever want to hear our conversation over, all you got to do is go back to the Whitfield Nursery Garden Show website. You know, hear part of KFYI, and you can pull it up on iHeartMedia and hear it as many times as you like.
1: Okay. Thank you so much.
0: Thank you. Have a great weekend.
1: Do you have somebody waiting?
0: No, I don't. We got time. We don't have that second caller yet. Sure.
1: I have getting ready to do my gardening, and I've got the thing that always thrills me before I do winter, the October, fall gardening, is how much to put in my fresh stuff to put in my, like mushroom fertilizer or whatever, mm-hmm. to put in my beds. And I have one bed that's about 4 feet wide and maybe 8 feet long. How many bags should I put in that one? Like,
0: well, how full is your soil? What's your soil level now, Elaine? Is it pretty full right now?
1: What's the soil number?
0: No, level. How full is your bed?
1: It's up to about maybe 6 inches from the top.
0: Okay, so a really good thing to add to it would be some good compost, like the Tank's compost. And then you can kind of mix it. It's kind of like making stew. If you want to put a little mushroom compost with that, or if you want to add a little bone meal and blood meal, or pelletized chicken manure, or fish emulsion, all those things will do really well. But just keep in mind when you're buying these organic components that you want to get ones that are composted or broken down. And so versus like buying a forest mulch, which is mostly just carbon or just straight wood, you're going to get a lot more from buying a compost and then adding things like, you know, there's worm castings, there's mushroom compost, you know, there's the chicken manures, pelletized fish. All those things are going to build your soil.
1: Okay. That sounds good.
0: And it's kind of like stew. It's better with
1: some. How many bags do you think I'd have to buy?
0: Well,
1: for
0: something like that, you know, in big bags, probably 4, but you could mix in, you know, I would probably do some compost, like the Tank's compost. Couple bags of that, mm-hmm. and then with that, I would probably mix in, if you want to put in a little bit of worm castings or mushroom compost, and then maybe add a little bit of pelletized chicken manure. You know, pelletized chicken manure has been heat treated, so it's pretty safe to use, and it's a good nitrogen source, and it's also a good source of calcium and phosphorus, so it's something good just to blend in, too. You're not going to use a whole lot of it.
1: You sell that, don't you?
0: Absolutely.
1: Okay.
0: It used to be Hickman's, but now it's True Organics. They bought the Hickman's whole business.
1: Okay, that sounds great.
0: Elaine, thank you, and have a great weekend.
1: Thank you, too. Bye-bye.
0: Bye-bye. Well, folks, that leaves us with wide open lines. You can give us a call at 602-260-5394. 260-KFY. I'm Brian with the Whitfield Nursery Garden Show, and we're blessed with the presence today. Mr. Mucho Martinez on the phones and music. You can give him a call. We can talk about what to grow, how to grow it, where to grow it. But we are here in some pretty spectacular weather. It doesn't get a lot better than this, especially for this time of year. You know, this seems like it, is a big monsoon that we used to get in August, but really fantastic having it now. And hopefully it'll be like last year. We can pick up some rain throughout the state. You know, last year we were fortunate enough to get about 7 inches of rain across the state, you know, from now through October. And that really helped us a lot. I mean, it doesn't make up for the snowfall, but it looks like perhaps this year we're going to get a lot more snow as well. So, you know, all these fun things that are happening out there in Pacific, you know, hopefully the people on the coast make out okay. But they're really great for our desert. And it's really nice to see it recovering and greening. And if you hadn't made a trip up to the mountains before it snows, it might be a great time to take a trip, too. You know, when you get up into the forest, you know, we have the biggest ponderosa pine forest in the world. Everything is doing really well. The animals are happy. The forest is green and life is good. Mary in Apache Junction, good morning.
2: Good morning, Brian. I have another question about this ficus tree that I've talked to you several times about. It's the one in my front yard. It was a gorgeous tree. And then it got whatever that fungus is, that black sooty type
0: sooty
2: thing.
0: Sooty canker, and, which is no fun.
2: Yes. And you told me about the Monterey. Mm-hmm. And my landscaper applied it twice. It looked like it was coming back. But then during the last windstorm, it dropped a pretty good sized branch right down in my yard. And it kind of concerned me. My son came over and cut it up. But when he felt where the scar where it broke off, he said, it's totally dry. It doesn't feel like there's any sap in there. Does that make sense?
0: Well, it does, Mary. That's a branch that had been, you know, heavily affected by sooty canker. And unfortunately, with the heat we had this summer, the sooty canker is fairly common in ficus. And in fact, last night I was out with one of our crews and we were pruning and thinning a big ficus tree out that had some sooty canker damage. So what we do is take a saw and basically sterilize it so we're not spreading it by using a 5-gallon bucket with bleach and prune off anything that's really affected and dead. And you could take a sharp pen knife and scrape the branches, but if the bark's not green, even though they might have a small limb alive up in the top, probably a large portion of that branch has succumbed to the sooty canker. So, you know, a big pruning might be in order. And the thing is, with this kind of weather, it's going to start to grow fast. So if you've got some weak limbs, having some break might be a result of the sooty canker damage. So you're just going to have to manage it some. But now is the perfect time to fertilize it as well. And so if you'll feed it now, it'll put out a lot of new growth. With this weather, the ficus are going to become very happy right away. It's not going to take a lot of time. And they can certainly grow out of the sooty canker. We have a big one at our nursery at Glendale Avenue that Rosie and I planted back in 1979. It's kind of our pet tree. And 3 years ago in August, it was affected by the sooty canker. So we treated that, you know, the same way with the Monterey disease control. And, you know, it pretty much cleaned it up and there's not a problem with it anymore. But, you know, looking at the branches that are, you know, predominantly dead, maybe with just some growth out on the end, it might need some corrective pruning right now. And now's a good time to do it.
2: Okay, that's what I was wondering, because the last time I talked to you, I was kind of in a dilemma, because it does, the top branches go over my neighbor's driveway, mm-hmm. and they park in their driveway. So when it dropped that branch, it concerned me a little bit that it could drop on one of their cars or something. And so I was debating on whether to replace it, and then you had mentioned cutting it back. But I was wondering how far, and you're right, it's going to need some corrective pruning, because when the landscaper trimmed off some of the branches, it's not in good shape. I mean, it's just off center and everything. Mm-hmm. So how far do we take it back?
0: Oh, you can prune it back by a third to half if you want to and balance it out. And in light of the weather that we're having now, I mean, normally I would say this is a little early, but, you know, with our forecast, I would go ahead and prune it right away and treat it again with the Monterey disease control and fertilize it. Okay. And the fastest fertilizer is going to be a water soluble, like a 10-10-10 or 20-20-20 liquid. And on a big ficus, just go ahead and fertilize it pretty heavy. In a big tree, you might use 5 to 10 pounds of that fertilizer mixed with water in a 5-gallon bucket. Fertilize the whole tree, prune it back, treat the fungus on it, and it'll make a nice tree again by mid-spring.
2: Oh, okay. That sounds good, because I really hated to replace it. It's
0: well, there's not a reason to replace an old friend, but they might need a little loving.
2: Okay.
0: Thank you, Mary.
2: It's really great because I have a huge well around it.
0: Okay.
2: And my backyard drains into it.
0: Well, that's a perfect way to water it. Prune it and shape it up, that well draining into it. Hopefully we get enough rain to fill it up about once a week. And it should start to come back with a vengeance just in a week or two.
2: Oh, great. And it looks like we might be getting some rain this winter, too, which
0: would be good. Oh, it's looking fantastic. Thank you, Mary. Have a great weekend. We're going to take a short break, folks. While we're gone, we do have Mary's line available. You can give us a call at 602-260-5394, 260-KFYI. We're here with the Whitfield Nursery Garden Show every single Saturday morning from 7 to 9 a.m. on News Talk 550 KFYI or anywhere in the planet in iHeartRadio.
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7: Forecast is calling for sunshine and clear skies with a high of 100 degrees. At night, we'll be dropping down into the upper 70s at 79 degrees. For the Fox 10 Weather Experts, I'm Ashley Wessa.
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10: Well, some gal told me today, boy, you're wasting your life away. She said, it's bad how I spend my time. She said, I'll never make a dime. I told her that I like to sleep late in the morning.

0: Welcome back, folks. Beautiful morning out there. We still have a line available. Number to call for Big Mr. Mucho Martinez is 602-260-5394. 260-KFYI. Next up, we have Barbara in Mesa. Good morning, Barbara.
1: Oh, good morning. Hey, I'm not going to plant winter grass, and I was wanting to know what's the best way to prepare my existing grass to go through the winter. Do I fertilize it? It's got some spurge in it.
0: Fertilize it right now and put down a pre-emergent here before it rains or right around rain time. You need one in the next couple weeks. Okay. And that's going to stop the oxalis, which is the winter weed that's going to come up in it. And that'll prevent you from having winter weeds. The best way to fertilize it right now, especially in light of the forecast, might be using Milarganite. The thing with Milarganite, it's a slower release. So it's actually made from human waste from Milwaukee, Wisconsin. But what it is a real nice slow release fertilizer. So it's not going to turn it real green in a week, but it will last for the winter. So if you'll fertilize it heavily with Milarganite right now, you'll be set for the whole season until next spring. And it's going to build up your soil and help your turf quite a bit.
1: Okay. All right. There's not any, it's because I do have some spurge in my grass, the Milarganite's not going to be a weed killer of any kind.
0: No, it's going to make the spurge happier. But here's the thing, is the spurge is going to die out in the winter anyway. And if you want to eliminate the spurge, I'd wait a couple weeks till it, you know, the daytime temperature's below 85. And then you can spray it with a Weed Be Gone or 2,4-D, and that will kill all the broadleaf weeds in your grass. You have to be careful not to get it on shrubs and flowers and things around the lawn, but you can spray that right on the grass when the weather's cooler. It'll kill all the leafy plants, and it won't hurt the monocots or the grass.
1: Okay, so Milarganite. All right, thank you very much.
0: Thanks, Barbara. Bye-bye.
1: Bye.
0: Tom and Mesa. Good morning, Thomas.
2: Good morning, Brian. Hey, listen, thank you very much for that Tropicana rose. I picked it up last week, and I'm very, very grateful. Thank you very much.
0: It was hard finding it, Tom. As you saw, they were all pruned.
2: Yeah. Well, I hope it turns out to be the right color. I've bought two previously, and they were the wrong color.
0: Well, so. Tom, I'll assure you it was. The week before when I saw it, before they got pruned at the nursery, it had Tropicana flowers on it.
2: Okay. Wonderful. Thank you. Listen, I've got those three citrus trees in my backyard. I sent you pictures, you know, a couple of months ago, and you know they're suffering. And I just discovered on one of them evidence of sooty canker, and it's on the tree that looks the best, ironically. And I found it on the trunk, a very small amount of it, and online they say, hey, it's game over.
0: It's not. No. We're too big of optimists. We're Arizona farmers. Come on, we lived through all these things. And the summer was terrible, and sooty canker's on a lot of plants. Citrus aren't really as prone to it as much as others, but it's pretty easy to treat right now. And if the tree's generally healthy, it'll come back out. You could prune what you see on the tree out, but if it's on a main trunk, I wouldn't do that. But what you could do is you could knock off any loose bark, okay? Treat it with Monterey disease control, which is basically a bacteria that eats the fungus. At the same time, spray the foliage of the tree and put it around in the well, okay? And it's pretty easy to do. I was out spraying a ficus tree that was infected yesterday. And you could just get a hose-in sprayer and spray it right in the tree. And it works pretty well. And, you know, like I say, the big ficus tree that is our pet that Rosie and I planted in 79, it was heavily infected 3 years ago, and it's fine today.
2: Oh, wonderful, wonderful. So I'll get some of that, and I'll have to do some major pruning. I think I'm going to lose one of my trees, the grapefruit.
0: I wouldn't give up on them. Have you fertilized heavy this fall?
2: I have not the grapefruit tree yet. I fertilized the others, but should I fertilize first and then Monterey disease control?
0: Yeah, you could do them the same time. It's not going to make any difference. I would definitely fertilize them. You know, and now's the time when citrus are going to grow. You know, they're not going to grow when it's cold. So you've got, they grow best right around 100 degrees, which looks like our forecast. You know, so really this is the time of year when they can grow the best. And they're going to need something to eat. And I would give them a minimum on a big tree of a pound of nitrogen, okay? So if you look at the numbers in the bag, like if it's a 16-8-4, you're going to put on 4 or 5 pounds.
2: Okay.
0: Okay.
2: Okay. Very good. And so foliar spray the disease control as well as put it in the wells?
0: Yes.
2: Okay. And maybe apply it topically to the lesions?
0: You could knock. Now, here's the thing you can do, too. I mean, we use it not as much, but it's the same kind of a fungal problem. You know, we treat a lot here for Phytophthora, which is a very common fungus in citrus. And there what we use, we use copper sulfate. Okay, and you can use Monterey disease control and copper sulfate together. So it doesn't hurt to use the two.
2: I've got no soft roots. The roots are fine. And I don't water excessively, so I've got no fresh Phytophthora.
0: So,
2: let me ask you one brief question. I also have Arbivida in the front, and before I realized I had canker, I would turn the soil over to fertilize in the citrus, and then I did the same thing for the Arbivida. Mm-hmm. Would that possibly, and I didn't disinfect the shovel, would that possibly spread the
0: Well, the city canker is going to be more airborne, and it's going to be, but also then also up in the tops. But Arbivida is about the hardiest plant that grows here. It really is not going to be very, affected easily. Now, that being said, I saw a lot of junipers die last year up in the North Country, and that was just strictly drought-related. But everything can die when it doesn't have enough, moisture. But aside from that, Arbividas are pretty darn tough. They'll take the heat.
2: Okay, very good. Just as an aside, 10 days ago, I got 3 inches of rain here, Higley and Brown, in 2 hours. I've never seen anything like it.
0: Well, pretty wonderful, and glad it happened to you. Hopefully it happens for our whole state. Tom, thanks for the call, and have a great weekend.
2: Thank you very much, Brian.
0: Bye-bye. Well, we're going to take a break, folks, and we're going to find out a little bit what's happening in the world. Be right back after this short break with the Whitfield Nursery Garden Show. In the interim, you could give Big Mr. Mucho Martinez a call simply by dialing 602-260-5394-260-KFYI. We're here with the Whitfield Nursery Garden Show every Saturday from 7 to 9 on News Talk 550 KFYI or anywhere in the planet and iHeartRadio.
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6: From the Whitfield Nursery's Weather Center.
7: Forecast is calling for sunshine and clear skies with a high of 100 degrees. At night, we'll be dropping down into the upper 70s at 79 degrees. For the Fox 10 Weather Experts, I'm Ashley Wessa.
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0: Well, welcome back, folks. And maybe our rivers will flow a little Chandler this week. We certainly hope so. Back to the phones. We've got John and Chandler. Good morning, John.
1: Hey, good morning. Thanks for taking my call. Love your show. Back in April, actually April 1st, April Fool's Day, your guys planted a tangelo tree in my yard that I got at your Gilbert store. And because I'm an idiot and I didn't read the instructions, the watering instructions, I was only watering it once a week and then not even enough then. So I talked to Jennifer at the store and she said, no, I forget if it's a 24 or 25 gallon plant. But anyway, she said, you need to put 25 gallons of water on it three times a week, which I'm doing, and that it has done fabulous through the summer. So thank goodness for Jennifer. But I'm wondering, do I water it less in the wintertime, in the fall?
0: You can cut back to what, you know, if your ground's draining fast, you can still water it twice a week. You wouldn't need to water it three times. If it's, you know, okay, staying moist, just check it after you water it. But 25 to yeah, 50 gallons of water on a 24-inch tree is ideal. But check your soil, because night times have definitely cooled off. Daytimes are cooling. So probably now with a citrus, you can water it once a week. But check your soil. If it's getting dry, you know, faster than that. And that's only because our weather's dropped a lot and our humidity's come up. You know, normally this time of year, you'd keep up the kind of more summer watering. But no, cut it back to about once a week right now. Fertilize it if you haven't. And you could fertilize it.
1: She told me, yeah.
0: Go ahead.
1: I did ask her about that. She said when they planted it, they would have put fertilizer tabs in it, so I didn't need to fertilize it.
0: They're not good for the year, though, John. They're only good for about 90 days. So now would be a great time to fertilize it again.
1: Okay.
0: Yeah, go ahead and feed it, perfect, and it should get a lot of growth over the next month or so. But check the soil. If it's still moist, the top 2 or 3 inches, just keep spacing your irrigations out to where it gets dry, the top 2 or 3 inches in between waterings. But keep the volume the same.
1: Okay. If you've been putting
0: 25 now, to 50 so, gallons of water on it somewhere there.
1: Put 75?
0: No, put 25 to 50 is plenty. Do it less often, okay, because the tree's not going to be using as much water. The days are a lot shorter. The temperatures are cooler. It's not going to need it. You know, you might get to, in December, watering every 2 weeks even.
1: Okay. That's perfect. Just as a side note, you made me – I've only called once before, and it was 1 or 2 years ago, and you took my call late in the show, and so you took me, you know, after the show. You made me promise I'd call back sometime and tell the story about why my wife and mother-in-law won't eat figs.
0: Well, go for it. Let's hear it. No.
1: No, I caught that time I called because I wanted to know what.
0: Well, no, let's hear the fig story now. I mean, we got a minute.
1: Well, yeah. So they will not eat them at all because they say they look and they feel like a certain part of a male anatomy. And So I just figure that's 2 or 3 times more figs for me.
0: Anyway, John, take care.
1: Call that on the air sometime.
0: Have a nice weekend.
1: All right, thank you.
0: Bye-bye. Jim in Queen Creek. Good morning, Jim.
2: Hey, good morning. Hey, we have a couple of different trees. We have some citrus and orchid tree and some peaches and pear trees. And we're just wondering what a good fertilizer is. Since they're all young, do they all kind of get the same or...
0: No, they'll all work on the same fertilizer. I mean, they don't know what kind of trees they are. But, you know, something, we sell an OrganoPro citrus food that's a nice balanced fertilizer. It works really well. We also fertilize our own citrus groves. Like if you ever grow by our grove in Queen Creek, which is on Germain and Signal Butte, we use all organic fertilizer. So we'll use something more along the lines of chicken manure pellets. But, you know, for yours at home, just a good balanced fertilizer like the citrus food, the OrganoPro we sell, or another good fertilizer. If you look for one that's got extra iron and sulfur in it, that's how they're going to be manufactured here for our local conditions, and those will work the best.
2: You know, you talk a lot about chicken. We have access to real chicken manure, so...
0: That's even better, but you got to be careful, okay? So here's the thing. When you get fresh chicken manure out of a coop, okay, it's going to be about 10% nitrogen. That's why it's got all that great odor. That's the ammonia escaping from it. and that's where the nitrogen is. So when you're going to use that, it works better than the stuff you're going to buy pelletized. Two things. Number one, you wouldn't want to use it on a vegetable garden or anything that you're going to eat because it, you know, could have salmonella and other problems with it. You know, if it's going to be used for food, you'd want to compost it. But that's not necessarily the same under a citrus tree. Under like a citrus tree that you're going to eat the fruit on, as long as you, like what our protocol is 120 days. So we won't use a raw manure within 120 days of harvest, even though the citrus is up off the ground, not coming into contact, just part of our food safety. But, you know, you could use it up to 120 days, and it's going to give you more fertilizer, more bang for your buck than anything you can buy. So just be careful. Don't put too much on at a time. In fact, a really good way to apply it is put a shovel full in a 5-gallon bucket of water and mix it up and then pour it all underneath the tree, and that'll work very well.
2: Awesome. That's great. And so what was the other question we had? Yeah, so like this, since they've been in like a year or so, they don't need, do they need root stimulator or anything like that?
0: No,
2: or
0: no. You know, and honestly, if you have the access to raw chicken manure, you know, for a decent sized tree, like a 15-gallon, 24 or larger, you know, one shovel full mixed in a 5-gallon bucket of water, stirred up and poured in the well. And you could do that every 3 or 4 weeks. Now, I would hit them again right away and then maybe again late October. And then just start that again in the spring in February. And that's a great protocol for fertilizing citrus.
2: Awesome. I think that's it.
3: Is there like a number? Because we've got some stuff that's a 757. We've got.
0: There's going to be a lot of different stuff. So when you're getting fertilizer, the three numbers on it. They're called NPK, nitrogen, phosphorus, and potassium, and potassium's in the middle. But at any rate, that's going to work really well for you. And, you know, they're all different kinds of things they're made from. Some are made from ammonium nitrate, some are urea, but they're all going to work, and they're all going to, you know, be worth using up. So if you've got it at home, go ahead and use it. And, you know, if you look at the label, if it says that it's made from ammonium nitrate, that's going to release the fastest, and then urea is going to release the second fastest, and it's going to tell you where the nitrogen comes from. And that's really the only one you have to be careful with not to use too much, is that first number on there. But if you want to feed in moderation and use up what you have, it'll all work.
3: Okay. Great. So the root stimulator we have is a 4-10-3.
0: Well, that's kind of not really a root stimulator. So if it's a root stimulator like that, it's actually a higher phosphorus fertilizer. So that's going to be good for fruiting and blooming plants. It's also going to help plants generate more roots because it has more phosphorus. But that's not just what I would consider a root stimulator. That's fertilizer.
3: Okay. It says root and grow on it.
0: Well, it is. It's probably root and grow. So it's got a little nitrogen, which is the front one, which is the one you have to be careful with burning. But for planting new beds or for plants that you want to have more fruit or more flowers, it should be good.
3: Okay.
2: Awesome. Cool. Thank you very much.
0: Thanks, guys. Bye-bye. Patty in Sun City. Good morning, Patty.
4: Good morning, Brian. I have a couple questions for you. We have agave snout weevils in our agave. Mm-hmm. How do we treat those?
0: You want to use a systemic insecticide. Okay.
4: Can you give me a specific name?
0: Well, Bear Grub Control would be a pretty good one. Okay. And the Bear Grub Control is going to be the active ingredient is going to be imidacloprid. Okay, and that's going to be in a lot of different things, but that's systemic. So you'd want to pour that down through the top of them and let it go into the plant and into the soil around them. That's going to help make the plant toxic to the beetles, okay, that are going to be feeding in there. But you'd also want to use a contact killer.
4: Okay. Does worm castings help?
0: No. Worm castings are going to be to build the soil. You're going to have to use poison to kill beetles. So I would use Talstar, okay? Talstar is going to be T-A-L-S-T-A-R, okay? And then like a Bear Grub Control, going to be Bear Brand Grub Control, with the active ingredient being imidacloprid. And that should work for you, okay? But that you need to use a combination. And any of them that the leaves have already broken down and they're already... take those out because they're going to be completely devoured when you pull them out. The trunk's going to be eaten and dead.
4: Yeah, we've already lost our great big one. So, also on a ficus, I've got one. It's almost over the driveway, and it's in the front yard. And my roommate is having heartburn over these trees. He says it's going to get in our water and water systems and stuff like that. Is that true?
0: Might want to get a new roommate. No, that's not going to really do that. I mean, ficus trees, if you have a leak, okay, like a leak in a sewer or something, any tree is going to go into it. If you water correctly, ficus are going to root fairly deep here in our climate. Now, in places like Los Angeles or Miami, they're going to have a lot of surface roots because of their climate. But typically here, if you water correctly, which is watering about and you're in Sun City, once every 2 weeks is plenty often for a big tree. And once a month in the wintertime is plenty often. So if you water deep and not very often, what's going to happen in Sun City is you got clay on about the top 18 inches to 2 foot of the soil.
4: Right.
0: Then it's caliche underneath. So the roots are going to go and spread out in that clay, and they're not going to penetrate the caliche below it. So most of your roots are going to be in the top 2 feet. They're going to spread, but watering correctly is going to control the root growth of most trees. So, you know, deep watering, letting the ground dry out, not having a lot of little emitters that are running, you know, every day or three times a week. Because if you do have those, the ficus is going to root underneath the shrubs where those emitters are. But, you know, for ficus in most trees, Sun City soil is great because you have the heavy clay. And just don't water too often. Your plants would be fine. In the summertime, you can err on the side of being a little wet. But from here on out, watering once every 2 weeks is kind of the maximum frequency.
4: Great. Super. Thank you so much.
0: I'll tell that roommate you don't have to trade him in just yet. Have a nice day.
4: Okay, will do. Bye-bye. You too, Brian.
0: We're going to take a short break. While we're gone, we do have a line available. Number to call, 602-277-5... 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
5: Forecast is calling for sunshine and clear skies with a high of 100 degrees. At night, we'll be dropping down into the upper 70s at 79 degrees. For the Fox 10 Weather Experts, I'm Ashley Wessa.
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0: 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Trees we've been growing in the nurseries for up to 20 years. We also have lots of palm trees. We're Arizona's largest grower of ornamental palm trees, from date palms, Mexican, California pans, Bismarckias, big giant old sagos, all kinds of fun things. Whatever your dream for the perfect garden, come out and see us at Whitfields. We're going to be hauling a bunch of roses in, so next weekend we'll have plenty of roses here at all of our locations. And, you know, the weather looks like it's breaking early for us, and it's kind of unusual, and we'll take it. You know, a little rain as the days get cooler now, chances are we're not going to have to go through any more 110 days. And as the days are shorter, the probability certainly goes down. Anyway, our original store is at 824 East Glendale Avenue. We're in the East Valley at Cooper, which is the same as Stapley and Guadalupe. Or 2647 East Southern Avenue, Southern Avenue, straight south of Sky Harbor Airport. Whitfield Nursery, for four generations, growing trees here in Arizona for Arizona's future. Next up, we have Kathleen in Goodyear. Good morning, Kathleen.
1: Yes, good morning. And by the way, love your music, diverse selection. It's always so unique. And thank you for that and for your expertise. So my question is, last year we had Thrift, I believe you called them, bugs, in our garden and the citrus trees, and you recommended purchasing ladybugs. And we are not sure of the process. We should have asked, like how many, how do we apply them?
0: Well, with ladybugs, Kathleen, the ladybugs, we sell the ladybugs in little packages, and if you release them at night and if they'll stay around and if you have enough food, they'll kind of hang in there. And we've released them in our field. It was amazing when I put them in the citrus grove. I put them on one 20-acre block, went back 2 weeks later, couldn't find any. Then I went to our baby trees we planted a quarter mile away, and they were all over there, you know, hanging out. So the hard part with them is they do move around a lot. What you might try to find that you can get on the internet, and then I'll try to get some more information where you can just give it to you where you can order them, but are lace wings. And lace wings, you buy a little tab and you hang it on the branch and their eggs and then they hatch out. But they'll tend to stay better than the ladybugs might. But the ladybugs are certainly a lot of fun. And if you have much of an infestation, especially with aphids, but also with thrip and other insects, they're mean guys. Good thing they're not a lot bigger than they are because they eat everything smaller than they are.
1: Oh, wow. Okay. And what was that item you said, lace
0: wings? Lace wings. So those are the little green dragonflies. Okay. Now, if you see any of the little green dragonflies around, you might not have to put any more in. You know, and with this kind of weather, chances are we're not going to have as many thrip problems. We might see more aphids here as the weather cools off. But, you know, the thrips haven't been as big a problem this year, and I don't look for them to be as big a problem this fall as they have been in years past. When we're really dry, we have a lot more thrip, and when it's hot, we have a lot more thrip.
1: Oh, okay. And then you said as long as they're fed, the ladybugs.
0: Well, they're very opportunistic feeders, so they're going to hang around where they can find the most food. So if you've got a lot of aphids or something for them to eat, they will. But they'll also, they're traveling. They're wanderers. You know, they move around.
1: Interesting. All right. Well, thank you very much. I appreciate your expertise.
0: Thanks, Kathleen. Have a great weekend. Bye-bye. Pat in Peoria. Good morning, Pat.
2: Good. How about you, Brian?
0: Join the day.
2: Beautiful. Hey, okay. I called you a couple weeks ago. I had one of the desert museums that split on me down in the crotch and decided that, you know, it was a big tree. I went ahead, dug it out, got all the roots out, made a huge hole, put a 36-inch box in, and I got a really nice big deep well. What should I do this time of year? It's getting so nice. I didn't know I put B1 with it. Other than that, should I fertilize it now? Or
0: What type of tree did you plant, Pat?
2: Another desert museum.
0: Oh, okay. You could fertilize it right now. It's going to slow down the growth in the fall. You know, they grow the most when it's hot. But go ahead and feed it right away. Okay. And a balanced fertilizer, any citrus food, anything like that's fine. Go ahead and feed it right now. It's going to grow pretty well for the next month, and it's going to stop. And it's really not going to grow again much until next year in April. Unless it's 103 degrees in March, then it'll start growing then. We certainly hope that doesn't happen again.
2: Well, I hope not. Sometimes we have had it, though, especially when you were born and raised here like us.
0: last year was quite a surprise. But at any rate, we hope it doesn't happen again.
2: Right. Now, what about how often watering? I got it on a drip system, but I usually just turn it off.
0: Once a week is plenty.
2: Okay. Sounds perfect.
0: And then, by the end of October, November, you could go once every couple weeks.
2: Okay. That's normal. I try to do it on, I used to have irrigation. I grew up over by you. So.
0: All right. So, if you have it, you understand how it works. But that's what we're trying to do is mimic flood irrigation. With a new tree, though, even if we had an irrigated lawn, we'd be watering in between, especially when they do the dry up. But, as far as the Desert Museum, it's a pretty hardy tree, and it's not going to need a lot of extra water. But, through the wintertime, I'd still water it every couple weeks.
2: Okay, that sounds good. Just a side note, I in the mid-70s, like you in high school, I worked at your competitor, Norman's Landscape Nursery.
0: Up on 7th Street.
2: Well, that was where Lehman had it. I worked at the 27th Avenue one.
0: Oh, okay. Yeah, I know where it's at. Yep, absolutely.
2: Yeah.
0: No, it's kind of funny. We had some sorrels in the nursery I was taking care of this last weekend. So there are some of us old nurserymen that are still around. But, the sorrel family used to be over on 19th Avenue. But anyway, Pat, thanks for the call. And get a hard break here, but have a great weekend.
2: Sounds great. You too. Bye.
0: Bye-bye. Hey, Doris, we're going to have you hold on until after the news. We'll be right back after the news with the Whitfield Nursery Garden Show. In the interim, we do have a line available. The number to call is 602-260-5394, 260-KF.

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2: Is calling for sunshine and clear skies with a high of 100 degrees. At night, we'll be dropping down into the upper 70s at 79 degrees. For the Fox 10 Weather Experts, I'm Ashley Wessa.
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12: It's a big storm. I'm Paul Stevens, Fox News. Big, powerful nor'easter battering the northeastern U.S. today, prompting emergencies in parts of New York and New Jersey.
2: Forecasters are actually upgrading the flood threat for New Jersey. They now say this will be the worst flooding some Jersey Shore towns have seen since Sandy, which is a big deal. We saw some devastating flooding with that storm. These storms are different. That one was tropical. This one is not, but they have some similarities, both hitting during high tides and both during full moons, which notoriously creates higher than normal tides. We have businesses, homes, roads here in Ocean City, just beyond the dunes here, and this water was getting the closest it has been. We still have a few more high tide cycles to watch out for, too, and we're already seeing some flooding over on the bay side here in Ocean City. Just driving in, I was noticing that because we've had days of north and northeast winds, it's pushing and piling water up into the back bays, and with each high tide, it's making it harder for it to fully drain.
12: Fox Weather's Katie Byrne in Ocean City, New Jersey. The storm threatening 2 days of power outages and coastal flooding in spots. President Trump rejecting Iran's proposed 7-day roadmap toward ending the war in the Middle East. Fox's Madeline Rivera explains.
13: The U.S. and Iran are still negotiating through mediators, though. They engage in talks on the sidelines of the United Nations General Assembly this week. Citing people familiar with the matter, the Wall Street Journal says Iran broached the idea of a 7-day pause in fighting in exchange for lifting the U.S. blockade in the Strait of Hormuz. But President Trump reportedly does not want to lift the embargo as the U.S. tries to squeeze Iran's economy. The leadership in Iran is fractured, and there are hardliners in the regime like the IRGC who have resisted U.S. negotiations. Iran's president, Masoud Pezeshkian, meantime says Iran will keep defending itself.
12: And the White House says the ongoing talks with Iran war mediators are constructive. 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
14: I-10, Papago Freeway eastbound at Fairway Drive, but a crash blocking the right shoulder. 17 northbound right near McDowell, got a wreck off left. State Route 85 southbound, south of the I-10, got a brush fire. Expect some delays, fire crews in the area. Loop 202 Santan westbound on-ramps closed on Cooper Road and Gilbert Road. If you have a traffic tip, give us a call at 602-374-6300.
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2: From the Whitfield Nurseries Weather Center.
3: Forecast is calling for sunshine and clear skies with a high of 100 degrees. At night, we'll be dropping down into the upper 70s at 79 degrees. For the Fox 10 Weather Experts, I'm Ashley Wessa.
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0: our mandatory rejoinder song, as long as we can keep the rain up every week, folks. Welcome back to the Whitfield Nursery Garden Show. And I love playing that song. You know, as long as we can keep the rain up here in the valley and throughout the state, we're going to really help with our water shortage. Anyway, Doris in the surprise. Good morning, Doris.
1: Good morning. I have some dead hibiscus. They've been in the ground about 2 years. They have a west exposure, so they get morning sun, full morning sun. And they started dying. I was gone this summer for a little bit, and it got really, really hot. So my neighbor switched my irrigation to watering two times a day for 30 minutes each time. Is it possible that they got overwatered?
0: It's possible.
1: I mean, they were established.
0: Yeah, I mean, that's possible. I mean, realistically, most places, you know, now you say they're on the west side, but they must be facing east if they're getting morning sun, right?
1: Absolutely. I'm
0: okay.
1: Sorry.
0: The other end. Yeah, so they, the you know, that end. That shouldn't be too hard on them. And the hardier varieties of hibiscus, like Lipstick and Brilliant, that shouldn't bother at all. That should be an ideal location for them to thrive. And they may have gotten overwatered and root rotted. You know, they don't like to stay real wet. They're a tropical plant, but they need drainage. And really, Doris, there's no plant that should have to be watered twice a day, you know, of any kind of size. So she probably did you a big favor and, you know, it wasn't too helpful. But she, you know, probably good ideas, good heart. You know, she felt sorry for them. But she's not alone. Well, she's not the only one that overwaters.
1: Yeah. So, okay. Well, that's probably what did it then.
0: Well, good time to plant new ones. You know, it just...
1: Yes.
0: But yeah, and realistically, a hibiscus should be watered here, depending on the soil, in the summertime when it's really hot, about twice a week, if it's established as the most frequent. But most cases, once a week would probably be fine.
1: Okay. We'll change that. Thank you very much.
0: Thank you, Doris. Bye-bye. Paul in Queen Creek. Hello, Paul.
2: Oh, hi, Brian. Thanks so much for taking my call. Yeah, I'm out here in Queen Creek, and I have multiple chamoulash trees on my property, and we do flood irrigation. But most recently, we've had some kind of insect that's bored in, and just concerned about an 18-year-old, two of them, actually, and they have... Some frass coming out. I bought a, I guess, which is called Drenches application, tree and shrub insect control.
0: Right.
2: And I put that around it. And then I also purchased these ace caps where I went ahead and drilled them in around the base of the tree, I think about a foot up, to see if I can, you know, get rid of these. And then this morning, crazy enough, I saw a woodpecker on there, you know, pecking the wood on it. Took some pictures of that, but just trying to figure out there if there's anything else I could be doing. I did that about three weeks ago or so.
0: No, I mean that's the right course. Probably your active ingredient in both those is the same. Probably imidacloprid, and it's a systemic insecticide that goes into the tree, makes it toxic to the borers. And, you know, and that's when they're foaming out like that. That's usually borers that are going in there, usually flat-headed borers, and they're trying to eat the cambium layer. And the biggest reason why they were especially bad this year is because of the heat. They really, you know, we had a pretty nice summer up until, you know, late July. And then July and August were horrid. And the ash trees around town, especially the chamoulash, look worse than ever. But, you know, you did the right things. Have you fertilized this fall?
2: No. In fact, I'm pretty negligent on fertilizing just in general on my trees, which I want to be better at.
0: Well, now's a really good time. Now's a really good time to feed them. And how do you water them, Paul?
2: We get flood irrigation. I live on like an acre and a quarter here in Queen Creek, and we get flood irrigation. Then I also have a drip system connected there as well. That if we skip, I do that as well.
0: Did you use your drip system this summer in addition to the flood?
2: A few times. Yeah, a few times.
0: Okay. When you get your flood irrigation, how deep is the water and how long does it stay in the ground?
2: I have grass probably about 8 feet away from it. Mm-hmm. And so I'm flood irrigating that grass, and it gets to be about I'd say almost a foot deep, and it stays for at least a day.
0: Oh, that's good. Okay, then you're getting a lot of water, and that's what they've been accustomed to their whole life.
2: Yeah, about 18 years.
0: Yeah, so that's, yeah, so they're getting good deep irrigations in. The only thing I could recommend to you right now is to feed them. And where you're going to want to feed them probably, Paul, is more in that grass. So if you could, ahead of your next irrigation, if you get like a sharpshooter, you know, long shovel, and go through and go around in the edge of the grass there, we're closest to the tree. And go down about 8 to 10 inches deep, open up the ground and put a couple cups full of a balanced fertilizer, like a citrus food. We have an OrganoPro citrus food that's good. But put a couple cups full in each one of those holes and put, you know, in a tree. What's the diameter of your trunk of your tree, like 18 inches?
2: It's a pretty big diameter, actually.
0: Yeah, so anyway, you can give it up to 15 or 20 pounds. You know, scattered several holes out there close to where the irrigation is, you know, coming and put it in the lawn close to the tree and put it down deep. And then let the flood irrigation take it. And in fact, if you wanted to, you might throw a soaker hose out there and pre-wet it. And then right before the irrigation, then get it really wet and pushed into the tree. And that should help it a lot. But as far as the treatment part of it for the insects, I think you've done everything you need to.
2: Okay. Yeah, I just, I keep trying to look to see if there's more frass out there, you know, coming out of those holes that are on it. And, it got up on the crotch of the tree as well, where they were. And, there's not a lot of dead in the tree itself. There's some, I can see some areas, but not a lot.
0: Well, the tree's natural defense is to drown those insects with sap. And that's what you're seeing coming out of the holes. Okay. So that's the healthy attract to the tree trying to defend itself. All right.
2: And so it's
0: bad, but it's good. You know, it means the tree's being attacked, but yes, I'm trying to defend myself. Okay. The chemical was the right chemical. Yeah.
2: Okay. Yeah.
0: So the sawdust first, because that's when the beetle borer's in it, sawdust. And then after the sawdust, you should start seeing sap come out. And if the tree's healthy enough, it'll put enough sap to drown them. But you've done the right thing with the imidacloprid. If you wanted to apply that again, it's not going to hurt anything. And you could do that with the same type. You could either use the granular. Now, if you're going to use the granular when you're out fertilizing, put it right there in the lawn because that's where the roots are. If you're going to put it or a liquid, you can put it in the lawn. You know,
2: this was a liquid.
0: Yeah,
2: and they said that I was supposed to do it like so many distance from the trunk of the tree.
0: Well, where you want to put it's where the roots are. The roots are where the water is.
2: I see. Yeah, because I wondered about that. You know, it said great for mature trees, and the instructions
0: were. It is. Well, I would go ahead and treat it again. Treat it just before your next irrigation, wherever the water is from the irrigation. Paul, thanks for the call. Have a great weekend.
2: Thank you so much. You have a good one.
0: Bye-bye. Sandra in Sun City West. Good morning, Sandra.
3: Good morning. We are moving into a home in Sun City West, and we have orange and a grapefruit tree in the backyard, and there's a section that has dead branches. Do we just cut those off?
0: You can prune it and clean it up, Sandra. If you've never raised citrus trees here in the valley before, kind of the key is pretend like you're going to the beach and you've never been in the sun. So they're going to need some canopy to shade and protect the wood on the trunk from getting sunburned. Now, this is an okay time of year to prune them, and you might even expose a little wood to the sun. It's not going to hurt it this time of year. But you want to leave the limbs lower to the ground so they shade and protect the trunk, and make sure that we're not pruning the branches so much as to expose wood in the summertime. This is a good time for citrus to grow. So if you're moving in and you want to do your pruning, prune away and fertilize at the same time so they can put out new growth to protect themselves.
3: Okay, that sounds good.
0: Well, thank you.
3: I think I can do that.
0: All righty. Have a nice weekend, Sandra. Bye-bye. We're going to take a short break. While we're gone, we do have two lines available. Number to call, 602-260-5394, 260-KFYI. Next up will be Susan in PV, but if you'd like to be after Susan, give Big Mr. Mucho Martinez a call here at the Whitfield Nursery Garden Show. 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
4: I-10, Papago Freeway eastbound at Fairway Drive, but a crash blocking the right shoulder. 17 northbound right near McDowell, got a wreck off left. State Route 85 southbound, south of the I-10, got a brush fire. Expect some delays, fire crews in the area. Loop 202 Santan westbound on-ramps closed from Cooper Road and Gilbert Road. If you have a traffic tip, give us a call at 602-374-6300.
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0: Well, welcome back, folks. Beautiful morning out there and a phenomenal forecast. Looks like the lines are full. We'll get right to the phones. Now, remember, if you're going to educate the host, he's got a lot to learn. So if you're growing something different, we'd love to hear from you. Susan in PV. Good morning, Susan.
1: Paul, I say I'm going to ask this question, and here it comes. It's around, and I live in a natural desert area with a lot of Palo Verde trees. Mm-hmm. And every fall, and you have to be looking at the Palo Verde with it being backlit by the sun, otherwise you don't notice it. But there's webbing all over the trees. Mm-hmm. And if you turn around and you're not looking into the sun at the tree, then you don't see it.
0: Right.
1: What is that critter?
0: You know, there's a lot of insects in Palo Verde that are just native here that, you know, are part of the biome. But I'm not exactly sure what that one's called. So I'm not going to guess for you. If you want to find out exactly, you could call the University of Arizona Cooperative Extension Service, and I'm sure they'll track down the person who'll tell you. Or I can ask Ron at the nursery, and he may know too. Ron that works with us has got a lot more experience. But I'm not sure what it's called. I've certainly seen them.
1: Yeah,
0: there are several different things that that get into the Palo Verdes, and especially, you know, get into some of the other things like the Cascalotes. And we see a lot of different insects on them, but you know, you might not see them this year because of the rain.
1: Well, you know, you can hose them and they're there the next day.
0: Right.
1: And this happens every single year. I mean, it's been happening for years, and I just thought to call this morning. It doesn't harm the tree.
0: No.
1: They seem to go away. And which location is Ron at?
0: Ron, well, I tell you what, if you want to leave your number, I'll track down the answer for you. So if you want to hold on, I'll have Bucho take your number when we're done. And if,
1: all right.
0: And we'll find out. I'll find out exactly what
1: Thank you very much.
0: Okay, hold on. Those inquiring minds like to know, and I understand that feeling. Mucho, if you grab our number, David and Gilbert, good morning.
2: Good morning. Can you hear me?
0: Very clearly, sir.
2: Okay. Great show, and you play great music. Thank you very much.
0: Well, thanks for being part of it. You know, what makes this show so easy is all the wonderful callers. You know, I just get to show up and play a few songs, and then we have great conversations and nice people call.
2: Lovely. Well, I sure appreciate it. Well, my question is, I have a salt river gum, I guess it's called. It's just sort of like a small eucalyptus.
0: Mm-hmm.
2: And it's about, I suppose at this point, 15 to 20 feet tall, maybe. And it's about probably 5 years old. And recently, in the past maybe year or so, especially, the branches just, they just break and fall off, you know? And I'm not sure why is that? I don't
0: probably
2: know
0: more drought problem than anything else. And, you know, we've just been through some really hot summers, and eucalyptus will naturally shed and lose limbs. Probably didn't get enough water when it was real hot. But the nice part about it is it will recover as long as, you know, it'll shed limbs, and that's not unusual for eucalyptus to do. And in a drought time, that's when they're going to do it. You really experience it a lot worse in really large, you know, varieties of eucalyptus. But I would just go ahead and fertilize it right now, deep irrigate it. It'll put out new buds where some of those limbs shed. But you want to make sure it gets watered probably at least every 2 weeks in the summertime.
2: Okay. And I've been putting like a moderately slow trickle of the hose probably every 2 to 3 weeks. And I usually leave it for like half hour, 45 minutes.
0: That's probably not enough water. You know, David, you have a huge advantage in Gilbert. We have heavy clay soil, okay? But it does two things. It takes water slowly, and it retains it for a long time. So every 2 or 3 weeks, it's fine in Gilbert. You know, in Gilbert, every 3 weeks, it's probably still fine. But you're going to probably want to get enough water on that tree. How big in diameter is the trunk?
2: About 4 to 5 inches right at the bottom.
0: Okay, so pretty decent sized tree. So you're going to water it every, you know, 2 to 3 weeks in the summertime, but it's going to need about 100, 150 gallons of water. So, you know, that's kind of at a minimum. And that's only because you're in Gilbert and you have heavy clay soil. So
2: you're talking about maybe leave it on for 2 or 3 hours or more?
0: Or leave it on maybe overnight.
2: Oh,
0: if it's
2: really?
0: A real slow drip. I mean, you know, if you want to determine how much water, you let your water drip into a 5 gallon bucket, see how long it takes to fill up a 5 gallon bucket, run it till you're going to have 100 gallons, so however many hours it takes to do that. But okay, the idea so of running it real slow is great, but it's going to need a lot more. Mm-hmm. And that's why it's shedding limbs, David.
2: Oh, okay, the water. So I was thinking maybe I was overwatering
0: everything. No, it's pretty, you know, in Gilbert, you can certainly overwater. We have heavy clay soil. But, you know, watering it every 2 or 3 weeks, you're not going to overwater it. Now, you know, with the weather we're going to have right now, it's going to be real happy probably on its own. You might not need to water it, but I would water it deep one time right now and forget about it for the winter probably. But if you just put a hose out, let it drip, you know, kind of slow like that and run it overnight, and then let the rain take care of it for the winter.
2: Okay, so you say 100 to 150 gallons.
0: Yeah.
2: Every 2 to 3 weeks if it's hot.
0: Well, in the middle of summer. Now if you'll do that one time, and it looks like we're going to have this really nice forecast of this probably wet next month or so. So go ahead and invest the water in it one time right now and then call it good. And, you know, with the rain that we're going to have and shorter days, cooler temperatures, it probably won't need much other water than that.
2: Okay, sounds good. I really appreciate it.
0: Thank you, David. Bye-bye. Michael in Phoenix. Good morning, Michael.
3: Morning, Brian. So I got a question. I saw a neighbor doing something yesterday that I thought was quite unusual. He has a orange tree out in his front yard, and he was dumping 2 5-pound bags of sugar on the ground because he said it made his oranges so much sweeter. Is there any truth to that?
0: Well, there's some truth. I mean, sugar is actually, you know, can be a pretty good fertilizer as it breaks down and things. There's probably less expensive ways to do more, you know, and there's different. And, but, you know, if he wants to use sugar, because as the sugar is broken down and you know, basically eaten up by the microbes and becomes basically reduced down to it's going to have some make it down to nitrogen and it's going to make fertilizer. So it'll work. You know, it's expensive. There's other fertilizers that'll do the same thing. But if he likes using sugar, it's fine. You know, he could get a keg of beer and put on it if he wants to, too. But I would suggest that to him. I would suggest, you know, I think that sugar is great, but you need to put a keg of beer next to it.
3: But there's no direct correlation. The tree doesn't suck up the sugar and put it into the oranges itself.
0: Well, no, it really does. I mean, so he's correct in that. I mean, as the sugar gets broken down, the tree does take up the sugar, and it does go into the oranges. So he's not wrong, okay? I'm not saying that his process is wrong. There's easier, more economical ways to do it. But any time we're adding feed to the biology in our soils, good, and sugar is obviously, you know, a lot of farmers use a lot of molasses, you know, and molasses-based fertilizers are pretty common, you know, so that's the same thing as using sugar. So, you know, the idea that he's using sugar is he's not wrong, okay? And don't want to say that he is. There's a lot less expensive ways to fertilize it, and you're going to accomplish the same thing. But if he likes sugar, let him have it. You know, it's fine.
3: Hey, I didn't argue with him. I didn't know one way or another.
0: I'm not going to argue with him either because he's you know, it can certainly work. I mean, the direct correlation is the sugar and the sweet. You know, it is going to work. I mean, I'm not saying it's not going to work because the sugar is going to feed the soil and the soil is going to feed the tree and the tree is going to make more sugar. And that's how it all works.
3: Interesting. Yeah, and I'm sure with the molasses, because it's got such a high iron content, that probably helps as well.
0: Well, it does. I mean, molasses is pretty commonly used. Regular sugar, you know, table sugar is not so common. But, you know, it absolutely will build the biology so it will work.
3: Fascinating. Hey, how late is your Glendale store open today?
0: Till 5:30.
3: All right, great. I appreciate it. Hey, have a great weekend.
0: Thanks, Michael. Bye-bye. Let's see. We're going to try and get Steve in quick. If not, we'll have to come back. Hey, Steve, good morning. Welcome to the Whitfield Nursery Garden Show.
4: Hey, good morning. Hey, this is a good... If we plant roses now, then do we trim them back in January like we usually do? Like if we, because they'll be kind of brand new.
0: Yeah, roses. Yeah, you know, if you're planting roses now, you trim them back in January, like you normally trim a big rose bush here in the fall, you just clean it up, take out the old blooms. You don't cut it way back like you would if you're planting a bare root or something, or you're pruning an old mature bush. But you'll just kind of clean it up. Like, you know, for most of the time when we're growing roses here in the fall, you know, in the summer, we'll come back and prune them in the fall, you know, like in September, like right now. Kind of thin them out and take about a third of the plant out and open them up and feed them. You do the same thing in January. The thing with roses, they'll keep blooming right through the winter, Steve. You want to talk some more? I got to put you on hold and take a break, or you want to say goodbye?
4: Yeah, put me on hold. I got another question.
0: We'll be right back after this short break with the Whitfield Nursery Garden Show.
5: There's an injury accident involving a motorcyclist baseline at 32nd Street to watch out for. We got a natural gas leak at Hayden Road, south of Indian School Road. Watch for crews in the area. Loop 101, Agrafia Freeway, southbound off-ramp to the I-10 transition ramps closed for road work. Also, the 202 Santan westbound on-ramps closed on Cooper Road and Gilbert Road. If you have a traffic tip, give us a call at 602-374-6300.
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16: Shield! Forecast is calling for sunshine and clear skies with a high of 100 degrees. At night, we'll be dropping down into the upper 70s at 79 degrees. For the Fox 10 Weather Experts, I'm Ashley Wessa.
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0: Well, welcome back, folks. Beautiful morning out there. We do have a line available. 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Here on 550 KFYI or iHeart Radio, anywhere in the planet. Back to Steve and Tempe. Morning again, Steve.
1: Hey, yeah, Ryan, should I be fertilizing my roses right now?
0: Absolutely. You know, okay. It couldn't be better, especially this week right before the rain. And, you know, the thing with roses, everybody's got their own secret special recipe they want to feed with, and a lot of things work well, and the roses can't read. But one thing that does help them, it's like an extra tablespoon of Epsom salt.
1: Oh, okay. And would melagronite be good for roses or some other kind better?
0: It would be excellent. It's going to take longer to work. Okay, so the only thing when we're using, you know, melagronite especially, but a lot of organic fertilizers, is they don't work near as fast as synthetics do. So if you're in a hurry to get fall over with and you want to see some buds by the end of this month and blooms, I would probably just use a regular, you know, whatever your favorite rose food is, whether it be a Fertilome or any one of those synthetic rose foods, or even like a 20-20-20 or Super Bloom. All those are going to work faster than an organic.
1: Okay. Do you carry organic?
0: Oh yeah, we do.
1: Not organic melagronite.
0: Oh, absolutely. Yeah, you know, it's a good product. I mean, it works well. It's slower release. It builds soil. I mean, it does a lot of good things. And you know, and I use it at home. But it, you know, it's just going to be a fertilizer. It's going to, if you're going to in a hurry to get past the summer, it's not going to be a hurry up fertilizer. But in the long run, it's a lot better.
1: Do you have to work it in if you use the melagronite? You have to work it in the soil?
0: It's probably better, too, because the problem is most of the time people have drip systems now, and it's not going to get very wet, except for that perhaps this year we're going to get enough rain to actually wash it in the ground, which, you know, and we really are set up to have a pretty decent winter for rain, so that's all good.
1: Yeah. Okay. All right. That's what I need to know. Thank you much.
0: Appreciate have a nice
1: it.
0: Weekend, Steve. Bye-bye. Alan in Scottsdale. Good morning, Alan.
2: Good morning.
0: Morning.
2: I've got a Mediterranean fan palm, and we were gone for a couple of weeks and come back. They're kind of, some of the branches, and we like it, some of the branches are trunks are kind of growing horizontally.
0: Well, it probably got real hot and dry. Well, it can pick back up. So it's a big old one, Alan?
2: There's about 5-6 trunks.
0: And how tall are they off the ground?
2: 6 to 7 feet.
0: Okay, so it's a pretty old plant. And it probably got hot and too dry, this summer.
2: All right.
0: So it will recover. Oh, absolutely it's not going to die. Okay, that's the number one is it's probably not going to die. I mean, it's pretty tough. We're all going to die sometime, but this isn't its week. But at any rate, deep water it, fertilize it, and the branches may come back up some on their own. You can always stake it in the center and pull the branches back up. But, you know, as those get older, and especially if they've had some traumatic life experiences, for the branches angle to drop down lower is normal. And you can see some around the valley that are 80 or 100 years old, and the branches get almost back down to the ground and then curve back up. So,
2: oh, really?
0: Yeah. But if you would...
2: So should I worry about...
0: No,
2: there's
0: I wouldn't.
2: One that's almost horizontal.
0: Well, and you could take one arm off if you want to, too.
2: All right.
0: You know, so oftentimes, like at my house, sometimes I'm instructed to prune. I don't know if you ever get instructed to prune, but occasionally at my house, I'm instructed to prune. And I'm told when to remove those arms at times. And it's always good to follow the advice of those people, you know.
2: All right.
0: In our best interest.
2: So there's good. It's still savable.
0: Oh, it's the tree's going to be fine. Deep water it. Feed it right now. If you have some arms that are annoying someone, just take those off. You can leave two or three arms. Have it come back up. You know, and those plants can live a lot longer than we do.
2: All right. Right on. Thank you.
0: Thank you. Bye bye. And let's see. And then we have Marilyn and Mesa. Good morning, Marilyn.
3: Good morning. I have a question about a Lisbon lemon that I bought from you and had planted in April.
0: Okay.
3: It did real well until June, and then it looked like it was dying. So I took pictures and brought them into the Mesa the Gilbert location. And the lady told me to just have sort of dripping water fill up the well and that sort of thing, and to cover somehow shade the tree. And that seems to have helped a lot. The tree is alive, and I'm happy with it. But she also told me not to fertilize. Okay. And so I was afraid to fertilize on Labor Day. I did my other ones, but I didn't do this one. Is it okay now to fertilize?
0: It's party time. Okay. So rip off its clothes, send it streaking to the beach, and give it the bottle of tequila.
3: Okay.
0: You know, so now's the perfect time to feed it. Weather's just right. Okay. And it wants to get the full sun now. And so take off any kind of shade protection you have. Make sure the trunk is still wrapped to protect the trunk from the sun.
3: Yes,
0: but the balance of the tree needs to be in the full sun, and it needs to be fertilized. And you could, you know, either way, like the citrus food, like the OrganoPro, you know, you could use some Miracle-Gro on it. Whatever you have, it's all going to work. And now is the perfect time to feed it. You're going to get a lot of new growth, and you'll never have to wrap it again.
3: Oh, wonderful. You don't mean wrap it. You mean cover it.
0: I mean shade it.
3: Shade it. Yeah, okay. And what about the watering? Can I go back to...
0: Watering should, Marilyn, most of Mesa should be deep about once a week now. And that would be good. Once a week deep through Thanksgiving. Okay.
3: Okay.
0: And then after Thanksgiving, you could probably go once every 2 weeks.
3: Okay, very good. Thank you so much. Appreciate it.
0: You're welcome. Bye-bye. Let's see. Next, we have Peter in Roosevelt. But after Peter, it's wide open. A perfect time to give Mucho a call. We're going to come back after the break here in a few minutes. And we only have about 15 minutes left. So now is the perfect time to give Mr. Mucho Martinez a call for the Whitfield Nursery Garden Show. The number to call, 602-260-5394, 260-KFYI. Good morning, Peter. Peter, pumpkin eater. Earth to Peter.
4: Watermelon eater. I love watermelons.
0: You love watermelons? Well, it's pumpkin season now, though, Peter. Pumpkins are green. You know, if you kick the green pumpkins and fry them, they're pretty good.
4: I wanted to say I really love your music also.
0: Well, thank you, sir. You know, I can't take credit for any of the music because I didn't write it. But you know what?
4: Good choices.
0: We're so fortunate to be in a place where we can enjoy the talents of others in this world, you know, and it comes from all different genres and eras and people. And boy, we're fortunate to live in a place with such wonderful people.
4: Hey, I got brown bugs that eat everything cabbage.
0: Okay.
4: And they're sort of flat-backed. Sometimes you see them with their butts connected walking around, but a little brown bug, maybe an eighth of an inch long at the most, and about that. They're kind of round looking that way, I guess. They're an inch, about the same width as they are in length, and they're just devastating to everything I try to grow cabbage.
0: You know what I would reach out to the Cooperative Extension Service and see if they have a better answer than I do.
4: Are you familiar with these bugs?
0: I've seen and they're not love bugs, but I know what they are. But they're kind of like that, similar, and they're going to, you know, they have their favorite food, and you're growing it for them. But as far as the best way to control them, I would reach out to the Cooperative Extension Service. I think they're going to have a better, especially up in that area. You know, and what's cool about our University of Arizona Cooperative Extension Service, we have agents all over. And so you're not the only one probably up there experiencing that problem, and they'll probably have a better solution than I would.
4: Oh, huh. Okay. Yeah, I sure like to. They're very, I put out the diatomaceous earth and also
0: if they're not on the soil, that can work.
4: I think they're more of a sucking bug than they are a chewing bug.
0: Well, I mean, there's lots of ways to get rid of them, but you're going to have to use a herbicide. Yeah, I mean, you can get rid of them with imidacloprid, okay? Which is going to be any one of those Bayer products. And they're actually, you know, for all those plants, there's labels for it, and you could do it. You could probably get rid of them with malathion would be the safest. Malathion's a contact, you know, insecticide, but it doesn't have a long half-life. You know, the imidacloprid is going to kill them, but then it's going to be in your plants. So if you're going to use anything, I'd use Malathion, and you might have to use Malathion every couple weeks, but it'll kill them.
4: That's kind of nasty stuff, though, huh?
0: Well, Malathion's not near as bad as imidacloprid. So the Malathion is, you know, it's used tremendously, and it's been used for, you know, a long time, and the reason why it's still around is because it has a very short half-life, so it breaks down quickly. You know, so you can wash it off something, and you know, and it's gone. Whereas imidacloprid goes into the plant, makes it toxic to the insect, so it's toxic to us, so we don't want to use it. So if you want to use anything,
4: yeah, I like to do mostly organic stuff, so bugs really like me a lot for
0: they do, you know, our stuff too, because all of our citrus we grow organic, so what we're always looking for is a predator. You know, we're looking for something to eat them. And you know, and we that's why we use lace wings, and we put, you know, pirate bugs in the grove, and we put you know, ladybugs and all kinds of things, and we just count, and then we just have a certain amount of fruit that's scarred, and that's okay, you know. But you know, the food bank needs fruit too. But at any rate, you know, as far as, you know, if something that's really devastating things, you're going to have to find a way to control it. But I would reach out to the Extension Service, and if they can't help you, you know, send me a picture to the website, and I can do some research for you with some of our, you know, guys that deal with predators and things, that kind of thing. Okay.
4: Yeah, they're real small, but they just kill everything.
0: Well,
4: in the cabbage family department, I can't get nothing out. Can't get anything out of the ground. You know, as soon as they come up to the surface, those little bugs jump on them and kill them.
0: Well, Peter, you know, the one thing is that when we're having a problem, we're not the only one, right? So if you're growing, you know, and having problems up there, other people are as well. And if that's why I like to use the University of Arizona Cooperative Extension Service, because the extension agents are pretty familiar in a given area. And when we have different pests in a different area, they're pretty good. But they're not always great. You know, they don't always know everything either. But we can research it. There's other ways to research it, too, where we can go back and, you know, there's a lot of people doing organic gardening all over the world. So there's a whole network of people that are doing different things for it. So we could try to find the right answer. But, you know, the best place to start, you know, usually in a region like that with a specific pest is with the University of Arizona Cooperative Extension Service.
4: Yeah, I think our extension up here doesn't do anything but cattle.
0: Well, there's a Master Gardeners program somewhere, you know. It's
4: Master Gardeners. I have
0: the Master Gardeners are part of the University of Arizona Cooperative Extension Service, and the Extension Service has a tie into the U of A campus, and they even work with ASU guys. I mean, it's all kind of a network, but it's a network of people that are working together, whether it be Master Gardeners or college professors or whatever, or extension agents. And, you know, it's just a network to find somebody else who's had the same problem and how they dealt with it.
4: Yeah. Okay, Brian. Well, thank you very much.
0: Well, good luck. And like I say, if you want to send some pictures in, I can try and do some homework for you, too.
4: Okay.
0: All right.
4: I'll try and get them.
0: All right. Thanks,
4: Peter.
0: They're
4: pretty small.
0: Well, that's what's nice about a cell phone. It blows those things up really big. For us old folks, it makes it easier to see small things. Have a nice day.
4: Yeah.
0: Bye-bye. And we're going to take a short break while we're gone. We do have a line available. Number to call, 602-260-5394. 260-KFYI. We're here with the Whitfield Nursery Garden Show every Saturday from 7 to 9 a.m. on News Talk 550 KFYI or anywhere on the planet in iHeartRadio.
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11: Fourth-ranked Indiana football gets a win over Northwestern. It wasn't easy, 29-23, the Hoosiers' 20th straight win. Baseball NL wildcard race. Arizona's one game back of Philadelphia with two to play. D-backs beat the Padres. Rays beat the Phillies. NFL, Sam Darnold is off IR. He'll start Sunday at Washington. And Steph Curry and the Warriors agree to a two-year extension worth $116 million. I'm Trey Bender.
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0: 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Beautiful morning here and a fantastic forecast. 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Next weekend is going to be Rose Weekend. We're going to bring a ton of roses down from the farm. And, you know, we probably would have had them this week if we didn't know it was going to have such a wonderful forecast. But, you know, I think the next weekend could be flower week. This weekend could be tree week. If you're looking for a little shade, if this summer was a little hot, now is the perfect time to plant a tree. And at Whitfield's, we grow all kinds, from ashes and elms to pistachios to fruitless olives. But, you know, another fun tree I want to mention that we have now, it's called a black olive or a shady lady. Shady Lady is probably a better name because it really doesn't have any fruit or olives on it. But if you want a cool, medium-sized evergreen tree that's really dark green that just thrived this summer, come out and check out the Shady Ladies at Whitfield's. It's really a fun tree. We just planted one in our own yard and put them into several others. We've been growing them here now for the past 4 or 5 years. And, you know, we're kind of a little, you know, uncertain at first how they were going to do. They thrive. They love the heat. They're a nice medium-sized tree. Beautiful dark green and about average on water. Whether you want a Shady Lady or a lemon, or if you want to plant a palm tree, come out and see us at Whitfield's. From mule palms to date palms, from Shady Ladies to American mesquites, we grow it all. Our original store is at 824 East Glendale Avenue. We're in the East Valley at Cooper, which is the same as Stapley and Guadalupe. Or 2647 East Southern Avenue straight south of Sky Harbor Airport. Whitfield Nursery now for 4 generations growing trees here in Arizona for Arizona's future. Back to the phones, and in the proper order, we have Clark in Scottsdale. Hello, Clark.
1: Hi, Brian. How are you doing?
0: Good. How are you?
1: I'm doing great. Hey, listen, I got some mature citrus trees, one of which is a pink grapefruit that's taller than my 2-story house. It's just huge. But I've got a pack rat problem.
0: Okay.
1: And I've had it for a long time. And, you know, I managed to keep them under control with certain traps for quite a while. And I've also discovered that if you sprinkle cayenne pepper under the tree along the branches, they seem to disappear for a while. But my problem is now is ants. They decide they get my bait, and they'll have the bait gone overnight. So I haven't been able to track a rat in over 6 months.
0: Well, and are these pack rats or roof rats?
1: They're pack rats.
0: So they're making big nests somewhere?
1: Yeah, up in the tree out of sticks.
0: You know what we do? We hunt them. When they get into our citrus grow, we take a pitchfork out there and a BB gun. Actually, a pellet gun.
1: Yeah.
0: And we just rip their nest apart. When they run away, we shoot them.
1: Well, I've tried that, but, you know, that isn't especially easy.
0: Well, if you know, it takes a team. First off, it's not easy by yourself. Okay, you're going to have a partner. And but no, I mean, if you go out and rip the nest out and have a partner there to shoot them, that's the best way. You know, and they're really a lot easier to eliminate than the roof rats are. But, you know, you can't burn the nest out because you might burn the house down. You'd certainly damage the tree. You know, but ripping the nest away is the number one, you know, technique. And then we like mechanical death. You know, we like lead poisoning.
1: Lead poisoning?
0: Yeah, when we shoot them with that little bullet. Gotcha. Yeah, they get a little lead poisoning.
1: Yeah, Gotcha. Well, I did, however, build a great horned owl nest that I put in the tree a couple weeks ago. So way up at the top.
0: The owls are fantastic. The foxes are even better. You know, and around town we have a lot of owls and we have a lot of foxes. Do you have dogs at your house?
1: Yeah.
0: Okay. Well, that's why you don't have foxes. The problem when we have dogs, we don't get the coyotes and foxes. But we have dogs at our house now too, so we don't have foxes anymore.
1: They would have to jump a tall wall.
0: Oh, the foxes will. The foxes will climb the tree and go eat them. But the problem, if you have dogs, you're not going to have foxes. So that means you're going to have to do the work of the fox. And, you know, I think the only real way to get rid of those pack rats is just to rip apart the nest and get them.
1: Well, my question was, though, did you have any ant bait that you could recommend that the rats won't eat?
0: Well, the ant thing, you can use, they're not going to eat the Amdro. You could just use,
1: well,
0: you know,
1: the Amdro don't work no more.
0: Well, it does. Depends on what kind of ants.
1: Listen, I used it 30 years ago, and it worked for 15 years. After that, it stopped working. Mm-hmm. They got immune to it, and now it don't work at all, never.
0: Well,
1: my yard, my pesticide guy won't spray next to the citrus trees because he says the citrus will absorb the pyrethrins.
0: Well, I like not spraying. You know, I can't spray next to my citrus groves because we're certified organic. I'll tell you what, I'm gonna take you off the air, Clark, because I'm going to try and get some more people, and I'm going to give you some more ideas, okay? Hold on.
1: All right.
0: And Les, we're going to try and get you in here. Hello, Les.
2: Hi there. Hey, I bought a really nice excelled fig from you on Memorial Day and planted it. And, of course, it was really hot then, so I wrapped the trunk. Do I have to... the trunk that's bare is about 3 foot before it branches out to where leaves are coming out on the ends of the where it branched out. Do I need to wrap the trunk and keep it that way for a few years? Or
0: well, as soon as the canopy is big enough to shade the trunk, you can lose the wrap. So, you know,
2: okay.
0: If you plan to last by the end of this next spring, I think you could take the wrap away and the tree will be full enough to shade and protect itself forever.
2: Okay.
0: All right, Les, thanks. Dennis, I'll take you off the air. Folks, I appreciate all the calls. Hope you enjoyed the program. Let's go out and love each other, be nice and kind, and respect all the diversity we have in this beautiful country.

0: area. Loop 101, Agrafier Freeway southbound off-ramp to the I-10 transition ramps closed for road work. Also, the 202 Santan westbound on-ramps closed on Cooper Road and Gilbert Road. If you have a traffic tip, give us a call at 602-374-6300.
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10: In the grip of a nor'easter, I'm Daria Albinger, Fox News. A powerful nor'easter is battering much of the Northeast. It's bringing strong wind, heavy rain, and coastal flooding from the mid-Atlantic into New England. There are states of emergency in effect across several counties in New York and New Jersey, as well as New York City, with the storm expected to impact the region throughout the weekend. Fox Weather's Katie Byrne is in Ocean City, New Jersey, with the latest.
11: Not only are we seeing some major coastal flooding already, but erosion has been a big, significant concern since a couple days ago. A lot of the sand has been eaten away, and we've had actually a steep drop-off, like a cliff of sand, 3 to 4 feet tall, just from the rough surf pounding away and chewing away at that sand. We still have a few high tide cycles to go that'll bring a renewed threat for flooding and more erosion.
10: And some places, we're told, could get up to a month's worth of rain in just one day. Now, a lot of events in New York City are canceled as a result of the storm, and that includes the Global Citizen Festival in New York City, Central Park.
12: They want to make a deal. I think that's fine. I like making a deal, too. But that deal would not be acceptable. And what they want to do is immediately open the homeless street. You know why? Because they're dying. You know why they're dying? Because they have no money coming in. Because they get their money from the Hormuz Strait.
10: That's President Trump talking about a ceasefire with Iran after they proposed a 7-day ceasefire. The president rejected the offer. Speaking to reporters, he says he isn't quite ready to make a deal yet. He continued to say the U.S. has control of the Strait of Hormuz and that 29 ships passed through overnight and large amounts of oil, he says, are once again moving through the critical waterway following months of major disruptions to shipping. 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
3: 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Welcome to The Good Life with Dr. Fitness Lance Dreher, a show that addresses the lifestyles of baby boomers and how to best live the good life in all aspects, including health, nutrition, exercise, and so much more. Lance is an inductee of the National Fitness Hall of Fame, a two-time Mr. Universe, and a former Mr. America. Now, start living the good life with Dr. Fitness Lance Dreher.
4: Phoenix, Arizona. Welcome to The Good Life with Lance Dreher. Dr. Fitness, that's me. We're taking our show in a different direction today. You know, when you say the good life actually starts with government, because government can make your life bad. So I asked a very good friend of mine to come into the studio today, and I'm sure you know who he is. He's been on the station so many times. You've seen him on Fox News and for many years now. And he's running for office. He's running for Congress. He's running for District 4, representing not just his district, but the great state of Arizona and the United States of America. Because while Congress has so many representatives from so many different states, each one of them means something to all of us. One vote could set our country going in the wrong direction, and the world as well, in our state. So I asked my good friend Dr. Zudi Janser to join me today. He's the Republican representative for District 4 in the state of Arizona. And I just wish, Zudi, that you were in my district. I really do. You and I go way back. I think it's 2000.
5: Yeah, when I got out of the Navy in 99.
4: And he's been mine and my family's personal doctor since then. And I can safely say he did save my life. And we won't go into that realm. Okay, we're going to talk about him today. Now, everybody knows who you are. I'm sure of that because of the exposure you've had over the years. But you can give us a little background in regards to your family, okay? Where your family's from, okay? The state that you actually came from, which is Wisconsin, right?
5: Yeah.
4: That's where my wife's from. What a beautiful state. So tell our audience a little bit more about yourself. Maybe they never heard of you, but I'm sure they have, but go ahead.
5: Yeah, well, you know, the background is so important, and I never conceived or even perceived of myself ever being a politician, and I'm new into politics. I've been the son of Syrian immigrants, and my grandparents, my parents escaped Syria in the mid-60s because they lost all their rights. A military fascistic regime took over my grandfather's newspaper, his businesses. He was in and out of house arrest and prison. Because of his beliefs, and my parents came here legally built a small community in Wisconsin up by Appleton and Green Bay area. My dad was a doc up there. And I went to medical school on a Navy scholarship to the Medical College of Wisconsin. And I learned from my grandparents that there's, you know, the American exceptional government system, our country is something that is just so unique. It's not just about our Constitution. It's not just about our history. It is a Judeo-Christian country based in values that truly every generation is one generation away from losing. And I served in the military because the military is what destroyed our government in Syria. And the way the American military takes orders from a civilian government, the separation of powers, the fact that we... you know, have a government under God that's based in principles. I wanted to give back to my country. The only thing I'd die for is America. And served 11 years, went to the USS El Paso as a physician, took care of the shipmates on there for a couple years in Operation Restore Hope, came back to serve at Bethesda Naval, was a physician to Congress. You know, the Navy clinic that takes care of the members of Congress and Supreme Court justices is a Navy clinic. So I got to see up close many members of Congress. And actually, when my parents moved out here to Arizona in the mid-90s, I got to know many of the members of Congress in Arizona and told them, hey, I'd be moving out to Arizona, and got to know J.D. Hayworth, John Chadwick, Senator Kyle, and many of them at the time, and as a doc. And now I came out here after I finished in 99, have been running a private practice in Arizona since 99, and trying to fight against big health care, that establishment. After 9/11, as you know, and as you were saying, got prominent nationally because I took on the Islamic establishment, right. Not only locally here in Arizona where it started, when the Arizona Republic started featuring radical voices here locally that were blaming America, blaming Israel, and fomenting anti-Semitism. We formed an organization to defend America called the American Islamic Forum for Democracy, and we were warning Americans back in 2008 and 12 about the threats that were here, and taking on that establishment and telling the American public that it's not just about Muslims, that it'll come to radicalize the rest of America, as we saw happening in the Democrat Party and the left and others. So that story, if you will, is a story of service. As you know, as a doctor, if your body's not healthy, you can't treat,
4: right.
5: You can't take care of the ones you love. And if our community, if our government, if our civil service system is not healthy, if we have folks that are in office, like Greg Stanton, that right. is there really just for himself as a place filler, as an empty suit, you know, without a purpose to listen as a voice for those who are voiceless, we will not be around as we are now at 250 years as the greatest country on earth.
4: Well, here's one. His character is being questioned. I'm going to question it right here. Okay. His stance on men and women's sports. Okay, a majority of Americans are against this. His district is against it, but he's in favor of it. He's in favor of it. 67% of people in his district are against men and women's sports, but he votes in favor of it. That shows character. Okay, then you have the SAVE Act. All right, that we're getting pushback from, that not one Democrat voted for. Not one. In the House, where 80+% of Americans want that passed. That's against the people of his district. So what is his real character, Doc?
5: Nobody knows. You know, this is the issue, is that when you look at our district in Tempe and Mesa and Chandler and Ahwatukee, Phoenix, South Scottsdale, this is, it's one of the tightest districts in Arizona as far as size goes. And yet, if you look at what's happening to America today, Lance, as many of my friends have said, everything that's being contested in America right now, all those roads go through District 4. Why? Because it's a district that's supposed to be about that 80% in the middle of America.
4: Right.
5: It's a district that is 38% independent, 33% Republican, and 29% Democrat.
4: Yeah.
5: So we have more Republican registrations than Democrats and more increasing Republican registrations. But the most registrations are independent, and yet this is a district that Greg Stanton thinks is a Democrat district, but it was redistricted in 21. And if you look at what the population believes, they're regular Americans that are trying to make ends meet, to put food on the table, looking at groceries, childcare, health insurance, all the typical issues. And it's not really debatable whether a man who self-declares as a woman can participate in women's sports. They didn't even think that that would be an issue to debate, most people I talk to. And it's, and the Democrats have made it about identity politics and diversity issues and, you know, DEI type programs, which are all about separating and tribalizing America into various interest groups. And there's no one who represents more interest groups than Greg Stanton. He's not about everyday Americans. He's about the PACs that fund 30% of his campaign coffers. And if you notice, he gets along by getting along because nobody knows what he stands for.
4: Right.
5: And he voted, as you said, when he was a Phoenix mayor, he voted for policies in the city that empowered men to participate in women's sports. And he just voted last year to continue that process of men, you know, participating in women's sports, which is completely unfair. And as a doctor, I'll tell you, listen, I totally have deep respect for the LGBTQ community. I understand that. But at the end of the day, huge levels of testosterone and all these other things make it unequal and make it unfair. And every person that I know that's rational says that that is not a fair stance to have. And yet he doesn't articulate it. Greg Stanton doesn't even have the courage of his convictions. Look online. He'll vote. And this is exactly why this everything in America will run through districts like District 4. Because if we have people that have positions, I have a lot more respect for people that actually stand by them rather than run as moderates and yet practice as radicals, as we saw with Governor Spanberger in Virginia. She ran as a moderate, took over for Governor Youngkin, and now is one of the most radical governors in the country because she panders as a demagogue to the far left, the extremists in her party. And we see Stanton doing that every day.
4: Okay, so we're going to take a break. But after the break, tell me what he has done. Think about that. You may have to look up AI. Anyhow, you're listening to Good Life and Lesson with Dr. Fitness. We'll be right back. My guest today, Dr. Zudi Jasser, running for congressional seat, District 4 here in the great state of Arizona. Be right back.
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8: Loop 101, Agrafia Freeway northbound, off-ramp to Bell Road, stalled vehicle off right. Injury accident with extrication, Ray Road east of the Loop 101 to watch out for. Got a crash in Mesa, Rio Salado Parkway at Dobson, and a wreck involving a motorcycle, Baseline Road at 32nd Street. If you have a traffic tip, give us a call at 602-374-6300.
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4: Welcome back to Good Life for Lance Dreher, Dr. Fitness. My guest today, Dr. Zudi Jasser. He's the Republican representative for District 4 here in the great state of Arizona. And we were talking just before the break about Greg Stanton, his opponent's stance on men and women's sports. And even though most of the people in his district are against it, he's for it. And he's sort of hiding his stance on this, along with other things as well. So what does he really stand for, Doc, besides men and women's sports? What's he done?
5: Nothing. He has done, actually, and that's not an exaggeration. Look it up if I'm wrong. We have a website, whereisstanton.com. Whereisstanton.com. Look at that. And we ask the question. Nobody can find him. And he's passed one bill in four terms, finishing now his eighth year in the Congress. He has passed one bill with his name on it and presented 75 of them, but not able to get them passed. And that's the lowest in the House as far as successful bills passed. So, that this is, you can use AI, check it out, see what the reality is for what he's done. But the bottom line is also while we were locked down at the top of the pandemic, a House appropriations bill, a House bill that was being passed, he accidentally turned on his camera and he was on a boat in Utah partying away. And then later he said to the constituency in our district, I screwed up and he shouldn't have done that. While many of us, I kept my clinic open every day during COVID pandemic. I was one of the most outspoken people taking on the health care, the government establishment that was forcing our businesses to close, forcing things that I thought I only heard of in Syria, which were, yes, I understood you do a 6-week pause or whatever it is, but once you figure it out, you don't continue to tell families what their priorities are and force, a prioritization of one virus over other cares. We can talk about the pandemic, but at the end of the day, Stanton was not only on the wrong side of that, He was partying it up just like Governor Newsom was doing so in California and so many of the far left, where it's, you know, rules for thee, but not for me. And that's really what epitomizes Stanton, and that he has never explained what he stands for. There's a video on whereisstanton.com that shows him that I posted back a year and a half ago, where ASU in our district was having all of these encampments of radical student movements that were supporting Hamas, that were anti-Semitic, anti-Israel, and they were, there was a debate on whether they had freedom to stop, basically obstruct normal passage of Jewish students to their faith facilities, to their classes, etc. And that was the debate, and he was giving a talk on China or something else in ASU, and they were, the Palestinian radical students were demonstrating against him, shouting him down, and he was sitting there, and I basically said, please check Greg Stanton for a pulse, because he wasn't responding. All he needed to do was tell them, tell Hamas to release the hostages, tell Hamas to do X, Y, and Z and surrender, and the war will be over. That's all he needed to stand up and do, which every rational human being would have said. But yet, he sat on his hands like he had no pulse and has never been able to prosecute the case. So as we sit here today, Lance, this week, he's getting sort of laudatory comments from Democrats and even from some Republicans across the country that he was a moderate. He's the moderate Democrat. He's no moderate. Why? Because he beat a socialist by 30% in our district just last Tuesday. But the story, the real story, is that he didn't beat him. Arizona is a moderate state. Arizona is a purple state, a red state. It should be a red state. But at the end of the day, the independents would never vote for a socialist. So Kai Newkirk, the important part is 33% of the district a few days ago of the Democrats didn't only not vote for Stanton, they voted for a radical socialist. Those folks are not the future of the district.
4: They're not.
5: And he is like the arsonist who said nothing, who's running away from the fire and saying, well, my house isn't on fire, so I'm the future of the district. No, you need to actually be able to articulate what are the principles that are wrong or right, just like Senator Fetterman's doing and others right. are saying, I support Israel, I'm against anti-Semitism, and Stanton has never done that.
4: Well, what bill did he pass?
5: the one bill, I have to look it up and see what it was.
4: I mean, that's how much it means.
5: Yeah, exactly.
4: It means nothing. One bill. In eight years.
5: And, you know, the district was redistricted in 21. It used to be a Kirsten Sinema district that was 9 points Democrat. Now it's barely 3 point Democrat district on paper.
4: It's equally split pretty much between Republicans, exactly. Democrats, and independents.
5: And it should be on, you know, it should be on the radar of folks because of the different industries, whether it's airlines, technology corridors, the small businesses that are there, the diversity of the community, the families. That really represent a district that is the future of America by the diversity of what it represents. And I think if you look at it, the addition of the various different faith communities in Mesa and others that I think have been added to strengthen our community deserve a representative that reflects that district. And I've been out front on religious liberty issues, out front on calling a spade and standing against the establishment. You'll see on my signs it says an independent voice. What does that mean? It doesn't mean I'm independent of my own principles. People know I'm a conservative. It means I'm independent against big healthcare, against big, you know, Islamists, against institutions that are threatening the freedoms of our country. And right now, one of the biggest things affecting our freedoms is big healthcare.
4: In that direction, when we look at illegal aliens, I'm going to use that term. No one seems to want to say that anymore. Undocumented peoples. They're choking our healthcare system. They literally are. Because it's making it, we're getting to the point now that the average man and woman can't really afford healthcare. It's really difficult to do. Not only from, you know, costs of your standard visits to the doctor, okay, medications, things like this, but the cost to be covered is so invasive because we're paying for people to show up at the emergency room at your local hospital to get health care free that we're paying for. Someone has to. Yeah. And so it's strangling our system when it comes to that in general, because I remember years back when all my kids were at home, there were six of us. Our monthly insurance cost was about $1,100 monthly. You can't get that for one person now and have decent insurance. So, and I know his stance is, you know, he's against, you know, giving welfare to, of course, he puts an asterisk next to it, what he calls undocumented citizens. But we need to do something with making the people that are here undocumented for a period of time legal citizens so they can collect things legally. Okay. What does that mean? Collect welfare benefits legally. If one of my kids had a problem, if they were struggling, they'd have such a difficult time getting help from the government. But these people that are here illegally, your family came here legally, mine didn't in the 1870s.
5: Wow.
4: Got nothing. We don't get anything, and we're paying taxes. And on top of that, the stress to our housing market is incredible. You got a young person here who tries to rent an apartment, a one-bedroom apartment, and it's costing them $2,500 a month. And the way to determine if you can afford that apartment is if you make four times that amount. That's $10,000 a month. I don't know any young people, that make $100,000 a year. They just don't. And a lot of this is tied to undocumented, in his term, residents. They're not residents. They're here illegally. Now, it doesn't mean that, you know, in my opinion, we have a lot of hardworking people from across the board, really hardworking. But do it legally. There's ways to get that done. And I know Stanton's stance on this is keep them here, make them citizens, and get them to vote for a Democrat. That's what they're doing. But in the process, stressing our healthcare system out and our housing market as well. And I'll stop because this is yours.
5: Oh, no, I could not agree more. And I think if you look at, you know, what he's been spending his time doing the past few weeks as he's now finally gearing up for a first time. You know, he's only run twice so far in this current district layout. And, you know, this is really the first time he's beginning to be seen on some media outlets. And what did he do for his press conferences? He goes in front of the ICE detention centers and thinks that's somehow a partisan, you know, if he was really genuine about caring about the ICE detention centers, he'd have a bipartisan approach and invite, you know, other members of Congress to join him in those inspections. But those are just shams. And you know, basically he's running on the anti-Trump, anti-whatever it is. And I can tell you, as I talk to families in my clinic and so many of the families that I see and care for obviously live in this district. And, you know, they tell me every day. One of my patients, for example, has a drug rehabilitation center that she runs, has over 100 beds. In January 25, right as President Trump was taking office, 90%+ of those beds were fentanyl overdose beds. I talked to her just a few months ago in March 26. It's down to less than 10% being fentanyl overdose beds. So if you tell me, not only, so there's so many levels in which, you know, a country without borders is not a country.
4: Right.
5: But to say that somehow you want families to believe that the taxes they're giving are going to good things, to government that is moral, that is taking care of their fellow citizens, which is what I, as a physician, I want to go to Congress because I want to take care of my community.
4: Right.
5: If Stan cared one iota about our community, he would make sure that the corruption that the DOGE program was trying to cut was actually being defended. And no, they didn't even open their eyes to that. The billions and billions of Medicaid fraud and Medicare fraud and all these frauds that were happening. The left just said, oh, it's just a, you know, forget about it. The border issues, the loss of all of the expenses that we were paying for illegals and others. This needs to be exposed. And I can tell you as an American that, you know, there's nothing that erodes our economy more than paying for folks that aren't paying taxes. Yes, emergently take care of them, but then they need to be deported if they're not here legally. So this is the reality of taking care of your citizenship and your citizenry.
4: Yeah, and I see, because when they talk about taking care of people that are here illegally, and it's coming out of your pocket, my pocket, every person who's listening to this show right now, it's coming out of their pocket as well. You know, and we don't have money to take care of our own citizens. That's a bit scary. It really is scary.
5: And that's only one element of the cost of health care. And you look at the Unaffordable Care Act and the reason, as you mentioned, everyday Americans, when they look at, you know, whether it's child care, education, groceries,
4: right,
5: mortgages, this is the youngest district in Arizona, District 4. People are, you know, when you and I were buying a house in the 90s or 80s, our first house at that time, the age now is up 10 to 15 years older. Charlie Kirk, God bless him, great friend of mine, Turning Point is based right on the periphery of our district. I can tell you, as that population is being radicalized, there are many within that population of youth from 25 to 40 that don't want to wait to the average age now of 39 or 40 to buy their first house. They want to buy it at 28, 29, 30, and they can't because it's being bought by foreign interests. So why don't we have a bill that prevents federally foreign governments, foreign entities from buying property in our country?
4: Why don't we?
5: I don't know exactly, because it's about foreign interests, lobbies that are driving the policies in Washington. And this is why we need someone from outside Washington, not a lifetime politician who's never signed the front of a paycheck. And I know every level of the cost of health care. I have 17 employees in my practice for the last 20 years who I know what it's been costing me to pay for their health insurance. And so we pay seven times for health care every day, not only on your paycheck. Your employer pays it. You pay for Medicaid and Medicare tax. You pay co-pays. You pay co-insurance. You then pay for folks that are unfunded. The nonprofit status of healthcare of hospitals is a sham. There is a cartel right now, Lance, in healthcare, and the Greg Stantons of the world are part of that cartel because they are getting, you know, paid for. If you look at whereisstanton.com, you'll see over 30% of his funding for his campaign comes from PACs. And many of those are insurance companies and big healthcare, and they have no interest in making healthcare affordable. They just want to pay the salaries for the folks in the seventh and eighth floor of the C-suites that can make seven, eight figures a year, and then say, oh, at the end of the year, because their ledgers are zero, they're a nonprofit company.
4: Jesus.
5: And meanwhile, Small Business America, just like my company's a small business, right? I have to make ends meet. At the end of the day, I can't pay my paycheck until I've paid everybody else. And that's who we need in Washington. Somebody who understands what that is, while I take care of those families that come in and say, we can't afford, used to be health insurance was $1,000, now it's $4,000 a month. How does that make any sense?
4: You cannot make a living spending $4,000 a month for health care, spending $2,000 or $3,000 a month for housing, and just for those two things. What about food? Okay, transportation? Yeah. All these different things that affect the average person. The average person lives in the state of Arizona.
5: And the system is broken because the socialization of the American economy started with the attempt and the handover of one-fifth of the American economy to healthcare, to one industry. If you socialize that, just as Mao and others have taught, Marxism works by starting to hand over big chunks of the economy to certain entities. So to say that somehow the big Fortune 5 companies, that are many of which are healthcare, are somehow free markets, that's not free markets. We need, there are quick fixes we can do that wouldn't destroy Obamacare, but would begin to turn that aircraft carrier back towards price transparency, limiting the ability of private equity to buy up every company in America that's healthcare, which is absurd. The change of nonprofit status for hospitals, the ability to have some price elasticity within where I can compete. The same procedure, Lance, that you get done in my office costs 10 times as much to get done across the street at the hospital.
4: Jeez.
5: And that's because they're subsidized and they say, well, we do a lot of free care. Well, okay, subsidize the care for charity separately, but don't have that done on the backs of American families through their insurance costs.
4: Control people by fear. My guest is Dr. Zudi Jasser. We'll be right back.
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15: Forecast is calling for sunshine and clear skies with a high of 100 degrees. At night, we'll be dropping down into the upper 70s at 79 degrees. For the Fox 10 Weather Experts, I'm Ashley Wessa.
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4: Welcome back to The Good Life with Lance Dreher, Dr. Fitness. My guest today is Dr. Zudi Jasser. He's the Republican representative for District 4 here in the great state of Arizona. And Doc, I've got a question for you. I've got a good friend of mine. In fact, he's texting me right now. He was the, he manages her estate. She passed away a couple years ago. And out here. And he wanted to ship her remains back to Illinois where they're from. That's where her daughter's at right now. It was in 2024. So they can do a proper burial. Mm-hmm. Her remains never got there. They were shipped through the United States Postal Service. And you know what it takes to ship remains. It's not just a store, just a normal delivery of a package. And he's absolutely gotten no help from anyone locating her remains. It's sad. So there's no closure by the family in regards to his sister. Or his sister's daughter. Do you have, this might be a difficult question for you. I don't expect an answer from you. But do you have any insight what this man can do?
5: Boy, you know, that's a great question. One of the things in healthcare that I have, you know, it's interesting as you see the healthcare system falling apart, you want an advocate that can get on the phone, that can chase something down and never let go, because you feel like every person you talk to and you take care of is like family. And that's how my practice has been. You know, when just last month I had a patient who actually the last 3 months we've been struggling. She was new to me, came to me because she was losing a lot of weight, and I really felt that she probably had a malignancy. And we were trying to get studies done, and I can't tell you how much of a nightmare the prior authorization system is in the insurance companies. And insurance spent weeks delaying and denying CT scans and other things that she needed. And I can't tell you the amount of unfunded time I had to spend. Now, and again, I did it out of the goodness of my heart, as I do for every one of my patients. But it is a nightmare. And last month, we finally got the imaging done, and she's getting the workup done, but she has a large tumor in her pelvis that we were worried about. And this was 3 months in delay because of insurance nightmares that she and her family have been dealing with. And this is just one story out of many. And they always try to blame the doc. They try to blame others. At the end of the day, the system is broken. This friend of yours, you know, I think you need an advocate. Who's the best advocate? He should be able to call his congressman.
4: He's done
5: and,
4: that.
5: And no get an answer on the end of the phone who's going to take care of him and help him. And that's what constituent services is all about.
4: Right.
5: So that you can navigate the behemoth of government, whether it's the Postal Service, whether it's the Pentagon, whether it's, a loved one that's a prisoner of war somewhere and you want to help. You need to have a member of Congress that takes on every case. And one of my first ad that you'll see on our website at Z4AZ, it says, I don't look at the party registration of my patients when they come to my clinic. I just take care of them as human beings. And that's why this district is so important to me. And it's really about the rest of the country.
4: And that's why you need to be a congressman right there.
5: Yeah.
4: That's a fact. Because most of them don't think like you. And that's sad.
5: Yeah.
4: And they represent each and every one of us. And this poor man for 2 years been struggling. No answer from his congressman. No answer from the U.S. Postal Service. Nobody's giving an answer where his sister's remains are. It's really sad. And I know you personally that you take this under your wing and you get these things done. You need to be the congressman. I will lose you as a doctor.
5: No.
4: But I want America to have you as their doctor. To represent them. And our voice here in Arizona, because every one of these voices in Congress is heard as a large shout from the heavens when they're all together, and a squeak when we're not. And right now we're squeaking.
5: Yeah. And if you look, it's not what can he do as one out of 435 members or, 535 with the Senate? Can you do that much? Listen, the far left extremists have now put into place, there used to be just Ilhan Omar, Rashida Tlaib as radical jihadists that are in Congress. Now you've got Adam Hamawi in New Jersey, 30 miles from ground zero. You've got a woman, Aisha Wahab, who's taking Eric Swalwell's spot. You've got the red-green axis of the Marxist jihadists that are growing in numbers. There's probably going to be 7 or 8 of them in Congress, not to mention the Senate race in Michigan with Mike Rogers hopefully prevailing there over Abdul Sayyid, who is a socialist, claims to be a physician, never saw a patient in his life, and is pitching Bernie Sanders Medicare for All, which is not a solution. It's more of socialized health care and no free markets and no affordable health care, if you will. So I can hit the ground running to prosecute the case against these folks nationally. And I'm doing so already from not as a member of Congress, but as a doctor who takes time that's worried about the country I'm going to leave my kids. My wife, Gada, and I, my wife's an oncology pharmacist. We have 3 kids, Zach, Zaina, and Zaid. They're 24, 21, and 18, and 22 and 18. And I can tell you that I worry about the country we're going to leave behind for them. And, where's free speech? Where is the core issue for freedom is your property rights, your ability to buy things and make your own destiny, the American dream. Where is that American dream to be able to buy a home, to be able to afford living in this country? The extremists want to take that away so that you become dependent upon government. And I can tell you, no matter which party registration most families I talk to are, they don't seek to be dependent on government.
4: No.
5: They might have different solutions going forward. But at the end of the day, they don't want dependency. They want independency. Independence.
4: Well, the liberals are controlling people out of fear. You scare somebody and they'll follow along with you.
5: Yes.
4: You can take care of me. Okay. One of the biggest fears we have as an older person, a senior, is death. Yeah. Okay. We need to take care of you. You can't take care of yourself. Okay. Because you're going to die. If you try to take care of yourself, you're going to die. And they're doing this with the younger people that they can't afford anything, and the only way they're going to get anything if it's through the government. And then there's payback. You know what that's all about.
5: Oh, yeah.
4: And no one wants that.
5: And the fear that they drive is a otherwise a vacuous movement where whether it's the Black Lives Matter movement that was destroying federal structures and causing riots and chaos, or whether it's the Bernie Sanders extremist socialist movements that want to take over businesses and nationalize not only healthcare but every industry, you know, people look at that and say, well, wait a minute, what are we for? Okay, you're against, you know, AOC actually says some of the same things I do about big healthcare. But her solution is to have government take it over so that she can corruptly, you know, misspend all the funds. And we see right. what the government, this is why the graft and corruption is such an important part of the issue here for American families, is they see when the government does have the money, what it does with it, right? And they continue to churn out cash and printed, and that drives up inflation. And you see Greg Stantons of the world blaming inflation on, you know, conservatives, when in fact it's their healthcare system that is actually one of the root causes of inflation in America. Is healthcare costs have gone up by 100+% and that drives up the rest of the American economy.
4: Right.
5: So as a doctor, I've testified to Congress many times about radical Islam, about religious freedom, foreign policy in the Middle East. Every time I say, you know what, I'm a doctor, I treat disease, not symptoms. My patients get better because I don't just suppress their cough or give them narcotics for pain. I treat the core disease, just as you talk about on your program as a doctor, is how we get into fitness, we prevent, right? So as a country, independence, rugged individualism, freedom is a way to treat so that you have a economy that's thriving. And this is why the theme of my campaign is renewing America's promise. On the other end of that uphill climb for independence is a country that will continue to be that beacon of hope for the world. That's why people want to come here. They're breaking through our borders that was wide open because every other country can't provide what we can. And we don't provide it through handouts. We provide it through a system that allows them to succeed. And that's the way you cure the diseases, through liberty and recognizing that America is exceptional. Stanton has never given any speeches about this. He doesn't see America as exceptional. He sees it as a place where he somehow is entitled to be the congressman. When in fact, come on, folks, it's time to elect somebody new who's actually had to run a business, who's not just a lifetime politician.
4: Okay, we're going to take a break, but after the break, I'm going to talk about Iran.
5: Yes.
4: Okay. It's on everybody's minds right now. Anyway, you listen to Good Life, Lancer, and Dr. Fitness. I'm my guest, Dr. Zudi Jasser. What's your website, Doc?
5: Z4AZ, Z4AZ.com.
4: Okay, can they make contributions there?
5: Absolutely. Come, we need all the fuel we can to take on Greg and beat him, but Z4AZ.com. And also, if you want to get Greg's record, whereisstanton.com.
4: Here's what I'm offering live on the air. Hopefully, I can get away with this. I pay for this radio time.
5: You do?
4: Yeah. I will offer this time up to you and Greg Stanton to do a debate.
5: Anytime.
4: I know we'd have to practically clear that for KFY, but I'm sure they would go right along with it. Anyhow, you're listening to The Good Life Lancer, Dr. Fitness. 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
15: Is calling for sunshine and clear skies with a high of 100 degrees. At night, we'll be dropping down into the upper 70s at 79 degrees. For the Fox 10 Weather Experts, I'm Ashley Wessa.
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4: Welcome back to the Good Life with Lance Dreher, Dr. Fitness. My guest today is Dr. Zudi Jasser. He's my family, my personal doctor since about 2000. And Iran doc is on everybody's minds now. I know when the president first started taking action in Iran, he said it'd be about 6 weeks. And even as a conservative, I'm getting impatient. You know, I want to see this thing over. I don't want to see men dying. Okay, I want to see it over. What's your take on all this? And how can you add to this to make this better? I know being an ex-military man, I'm sure you've got some insight to this kind of thing.
5: I'm frequently on media talking about it the past few months and Newsmax and other outlets. I hear you, and I can tell you that President Trump's approach to this war is different than any other president. We have a administration in the White House now that understands the importance of American strength, but yet is using it only surgically where necessary. So, you know, the Stantons of the world are calling this a war of choice as they read from the DCCC talking points. The war of choice was 47 years of bipartisan, kicking the can down the road on Iran and basically sitting at a negotiating table across the table from a death cult, the IRGC, the Iranian Republican Guard Corps, that basically sees themselves as ushering in the end of times. So you say, okay, they can't have a nuclear weapon. The JCPOA, the agreement that Obama, Biden tried to get through was basically giving them a six-week timeline to be able to develop a nuclear weapon.
4: Right.
5: So if they had a nuclear weapon, it would be much worse than North Korea. That would be basically a government that would seek to destroy and create the end of time. So we can't let that happen. And the force that we're using now is taking that away. For the first time, we have deterrence on the table. There was no deterrence.
4: Right.
5: Maximum pressure first time around from President Trump and Secretary Pompeo was about economically isolating Iran. And now they said, you know what? We need a military component to this. No troops on the ground. There was a window of opportunity that got us here, Lance. And this is what we have to make crystal clear to the American public. That window of opportunity was in January when the revolution started coming back. There's been eight different iterations of a revolution against this radical regime. So Iran is very different than Afghanistan or Iraq, where there were no revolutions. 80 million of the 90 million Iranians want nothing to do with this death cult, and they're on our side. So they're as much of a component of the future of the Middle East as anyone. And all we're doing is destroying the physical military capacity of the Iranian regime to seek chaos, not only domestically, but regionally with missiles and globally with nuclear threats and threatening our economy. So and then I believe we're a few weeks away from protecting the Straits of Hormuz and also decimating further Houthi capacity in the, you know, Bab el-Mandeb, which is the strait on the other side of the Red Sea, where they also try to affect the economy. And then you see right now, you know that we've made progress in this. Iraq, which President Obama handed over to Iran by just pulling out, and Biden did the same thing, now is with us.
4: Yes.
5: Prime Minister of Iraq was meeting with the president a week or two ago, basically saying, we are with you, and they're going to seal off the border from letting Iran bypass sanctions by using Iraq to do that. And so they're getting more and more isolated, and I think we're a few weeks away from finally finishing the military. And I think we delayed it a bit with the negotiations, trying to basically check that box. A lot of that was performative, because I don't think the Trump administration ever thought they'd be able to negotiate to complete where they'd surrender, and they're going to ultimately need to surrender.
4: Yeah, because who's in charge over there? We're talking – who are we talking to?
5: Yeah.
4: That's the point. You're talking to the wrong people. They can say one thing, and the other guys are doing something else.
5: And we killed two or three levels of their political leadership.
4: Yeah.
5: Their death cult are now somewhere at the levels of hell figuring out what happened because they were, decapitated, if you will, right. by American bombs. And ultimately, we might have to keep doing that. But at some point, we will go from 90% reduction in their military capacity to hopefully 98%, 99%. Yeah. And they still have some drone capacity on the Straits. They still have some other missile capacity and the Houthis and others. So that's where we're going to be doing, I think, militarily, strategically in the next few weeks. But at the end of the day, at some point coming, hopefully soon, they will find that the cost to them of continuing to wreak havoc will be more than the benefits of the terror regime that they have. And until they've crossed that threshold, we'll have to continue to do this the way President Trump is doing it. You only end forever wars by beginning to have them pay a price across the horizon. Yes. Because they will attack us. They've killed thousands upon thousands of Americans. And I can tell you, as much as we don't want one life lost unnecessarily, there are so many lives that could be lost in future wars if we don't end this forever war now with the operations that we're doing in Operation.
4: Yeah, because they, you know, he stabilized the Middle East. It'd be a golden age, literally.
5: Yeah, and the Abraham Accords are moving forward with Abraham Accords 2.0. We see strides being made now with Saudi Arabia and others, as long as they don't get that enrichment. You know, right. I understand nuclear energy, fine. UAE has it. No enrichment for the Saudis because it's really, they still have that radical ideology. But bottom line is he's trying to get them to the table. It's part of the art of the deal. Get him to the table for, you know, right. Abraham Accords and isolating the radical regimes like Iran more and more.
4: And then we have a new beginning is what that is for, exactly. For the whole world.
5: Amen.
4: You know, disappointment is Europe. I lived there for 4 years, and I can tell you what, this is back in the 80s. I just shook my head. You talk about, I have a lot of European friends. Mm-hmm. Lazy.
5: Yeah.
4: They were depending on the government to take care of them.
5: That's what happens with socialists. You know, a lot of the governments there have leaned heavily socialist, and it takes away work ethic. It takes away some of the deep culture. And, you know, I'm in this race because politics is always downstream from culture. Andrew Breitbart said that. Charlie Kirk talked about it all the time. So many folks have talked about the fact that we need to shape our politicians when we focus on them on media so much. Need to use the respect and the love that their communities have had by voting for them to teach, to learn, to lead, to stop things like anti-Semitism, to counter things like men participating in women's sports, the inability to buy homes, the unaffordability of healthcare. All these things need to be preached in a rational way, from a non-religious, non-political right. way, but to lead your communities. And instead, it's all about clicks and eyeballs on crazy videos and things like that. And they see it as celebrity status rather than moral leadership. And our website is z4az.com. We've got a series of events in August that we are putting out. Beginning on August 13th, James T will be launching it for us on August 13th. And it's looking at, you know, I'm going to be giving some short speeches followed by a conversation about America at 250 and why America is an exceptional country. And starting with, you know, what America's founding is, what the American dream is, and what the Jasser story is. And then looking at religious freedom, religious liberty. And then talking about why anti-Semitism is the test of our time today. And just as it has been in every time, you see democracies like in Europe be taken over by fascist regimes like Nazism because led by the initial warnings of anti-Semitism. And we have to confront that. And Greg Stanton might vote the right way sometimes pro-Israel, but he has squandered every opportunity to stop anti-Semitism in his party. And we need leaders that can articulate that. And this is what I'm going to be doing in August with events. People can go to z4az.com to see those events next week. We'll be posting them. And please join us for those.
4: It's z4az.com.
5: Yeah.
4: When does early voting start?
5: First week of October. So 30 days before the election, people will start getting ballots. And you're right for bringing that up because, you know, they say we have a three-month general election period, but it's really 2 months because Election Day is the first day those ballots come out in the beginning of October.
4: Okay, so week before early voting, you can come do your show here with me, okay?
5: Would love to.
4: Before these people start sending their ballots in.
5: Yes.
4: Because once it goes in, you can't change it.
5: Exactly.
4: Sound good?
5: They need to know what's behind the name. So just because he has a light rail station named after him that Mayor Gallego decided to slap his name on there, What did he do for that? You know, usually it's posthumously that we put people's names on things, but Stanton needed his name put on things because that's the only reason he gets elected is his name's on things, on a ballot and on a light rail. But what has he done for Arizona families in Mesa and Chandler?
4: Zero.
5: And Ahwatukee.
4: Okay, anyhow, Doc, I appreciate it. Again, this will be on tomorrow at 4 o'clock. And again, if Greg Stanton would like to come debate you here on my show, okay, I can be the moderator. I'd enjoy that. Of course, we probably have to get clearance through KFOI. I'm sure he wouldn't mind them at that at all. And again, a week before early voting starts, you can come and do the show again.
5: To. God bless you. Thank you.
4: And get your message out there one last time, okay?
5: Amen.
4: Again, my good friend, Dr. Zudi Jasso. You guys have a great weekend. Stay out of the heat. Well, at least try to. You've been listening to Good Life and Lancer with Dr. Fitness. See you next week.
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4: It's a big one. I'm Paul Stevens, Fox News. Big, powerful nor'easter battering much of the Northeast, bringing strong winds, heavy rain, and coastal flooding from the Mid-Atlantic all the way up to and through New England. States of emergency in effect across several counties in New York and New Jersey as that storm is expected to impact the region all through the weekend. Fox Weather's Katie Byrne in Ocean City, New Jersey.
5: We're getting a little break in the rain for the first time this morning. It's been very wet, very windy, but we just passed high tide, and at that point the water from the ocean came all the way up to the dunes. So really rough waves out there. They've been carving away feet of sand, creating significant erosion here in this town of Ocean City. But we've also had days of really strong winds from the north and northeast direction. They've been piling water into the back bays without really enough time for it to fully drain between high tide cycles. So now what we're seeing in shore towns across the state of New Jersey are feet of water spilling onto the streets. In some spots, people can't even get their cars out right now.
4: Yeah, the nor'easter is bringing the threat of widespread power outages and significant coastal flooding as well. It's impacting about 40 million people in total along the East Coast, including New York. New York State Governor Kathy Hochul discussing preparations that the state made knowing the storm was on its way.
6: Swiftwater rescue teams are deployed in Suffolk and Nassau County, close to where we're already seeing the flooding, and are ready to respond if necessary. These teams are supported by our Parks Department and the DEC. And the state DOT and the Thruway Authority are also ready to respond with personnel and equipment pre-positioned statewide.
4: And this nor'easter is also bringing the threat of widespread power outages and coastal flooding in New York. Thousands are said to already be without power. 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
7: Here's a piece almost nobody explains. Hold certain bonds or bond funds in a regular taxable brokerage account, and they may generate taxable interest every year. That can mean you didn't withdraw the money, you didn't spend the money, it may have automatically reinvested, and you still owe tax on the income.
11: Well, here's where I hit the big buzzer sound. That is not a tax-efficient portfolio. It's lazy advising. We talk about it all the time. That last part should get your attention. You never spent it. You didn't want it. You didn't need it. You never spent it. You may barely have even noticed it, but guess who did notice it, Logan?
7: The IRS. So now compare that with an appreciated stock sitting in the same taxable account. Generally, the increase in value isn't taxed just because the stock went up. You typically recognize the gain.

0: gain when you sell, and long-term gains may receive different tax treatment than ordinary interest income.
1: So same taxable account, folks. You have two different investments. You've got bonds and you got equities or stock. Very different potential tax consequences.
0: This is called asset location, and it's different from asset allocation. Asset allocation asks, how much should I have in stocks, bonds, and other investments? Asset location asks, which account should hold them?
1: At Sun Valley Wealth, we're huge on tax efficiency. So you can have the right investment mix, you know, for your risk tolerance. That's not what we're talking about. You can still have unnecessary tax drag because nobody, your advisor in particular, paid attention to where those investments were placed.
0: And depending on the investor and the type of investment, it may make sense to evaluate whether income-producing assets are better held in tax-deferred or tax-free accounts, while more tax-efficient investments are held in taxable accounts. The point isn't that there's one formula for everybody, actually quite the opposite. The point is that somebody should be doing the analysis.
1: Does that mean we hate bonds? No, there's a place for it. Is it the right place? But here's what you need to ask your advisor. Why are bonds held in this account? Which investments are creating taxable income every year that I don't want or need? Have you looked at asset location, not just allocation? What is the estimated tax drag in my portfolio? By the way, when you come in here, we will show you how much income your portfolio is generating. Shocking.
0: If nobody can answer those questions, or more importantly, if they're unwilling to answer those questions, that's a conversation worth having and a second opinion you might want to get. And remember, your advisory fee doesn't tell you whether the portfolio is tax efficient. If you're paying for ongoing advice, tax efficiency should at least be part of the conversation.
1: Well, because small amounts compound, just like fees. A little unnecessary tax drag every year over 20 or 30 years can become real money that could otherwise been or remained invested, Logan. Fees are the same way. You're overpaying for fees. 10, 20 years, bad thing.
0: Now add RMDs to the picture. Eventually, traditional retirement accounts can require distributions based on the IRS rules. All of you people listening know that, even if you don't need that income to pay your bills.
1: Right, so it's not just about non-qualified accounts. It's about your qualified accounts and paying taxes you don't need. This creates another set of questions for you. How large could your future RMDs become? They could be scary. What can they do to your taxable income? That could be scary. What can they do to affect your Medicare premiums? That could be scary. Are there planning opportunities before RMDs begin? Absolutely. That's when you need to come in now.
0: And that's where Roth conversions may enter the conversation. We talk about this every week. Not because everybody should do one, they shouldn't, but because converting strategically during certain years can potentially reduce the amount left in an account that will later be subject to RMDs. This is a no-brainer conversation here.
1: Now, translation, don't wait till the government's formula starts making the decisions before you look at your options.
0: And there's another tax surprise hiding inside some mutual funds. You can own a fund in a taxable account, never sell a single share yourself, and still receive a capital gains distribution generated by activity inside the fund. Think about that.
1: Very mutual funds in a taxable account, folks, a no-no. Come and see us. You don't want mutual funds in your taxable account, which means somebody else made the trades, not you, and you still get a tax bill.
0: And here's how quickly the numbers can get meaningful. Take a hypothetical $400,000 bond allocation generating 4% of taxable interest. That's $16,000 of income in a year before you've withdrawn anything. The actual tax depends on the investments and your individual tax situation, and that's exactly why placement or location matters. 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
1: So here's what we are looking for when you come in, right? What investments are held in which accounts and why? Where taxable income may be getting generated? Where is that coming from? Whether your asset location deserves another look, not just allocation, like Logan said, location. What future required distributions could look like? Or whether Roth conversion planning is worth discussing with your tax professional. So that's what we're looking at.
0: And maybe everything's already positioned appropriately. Great. But you should know why it's positioned that way. Because tax efficiency doesn't necessarily mean changing your entire investment strategy. Sometimes the conversation is simply about whether the investments you already own are sitting in the most appropriate places.
1: Well, same idea with tax loss harvesting. What does that mean? That means we go in, when we want to change allocations, we find losses to offset gains to keep you tax neutral if we can. So in a taxable account, realized investment losses may be used to do that offset. So we want to make sure we follow the rules and we're doing everything just right. But you don't knee jerk react when you change a portfolio. You need professionals to make sure it's done right.
0: And it's not exactly exciting. Nobody's bragging about tax loss harvesting at a cocktail party. But good planning isn't always exciting. That doesn't take away or diminish that it's good. Sometimes it's simply paying attention to opportunities other people overlook.
1: Now, if you're on a plane and you don't want to talk to somebody next to you, tell them you do tax loss harvesting. Watch how quickly that book becomes super interesting. But let's connect it back to RMDs, or required minimum distributions. Those are the forced government distributions as you get older. Asset location doesn't eliminate required distributions, but planning before RMDs begin, including evaluating the Roth conversion strategy, getting the Roth blueprint, that may give you more flexibility later.
0: And this isn't only a conversation for the ultra wealthy. If you've accumulated a meaningful balance in a traditional IRA or 401k, you should understand what those future distributions could look like before they arrive.
1: Yeah, and there's also the legacy piece. Not everybody wants to leave something for their kids and grandkids. Some people do. But under current rules, many non-spouse beneficiaries who inherit traditional retirement accounts, your IRAs, your 401ks, they're inherited them, are subject to the 10-year distribution period, meaning they have 10 years to pay the taxes on that money. So depending on the circumstances, those distributions may create taxable income for the beneficiary at a time they don't want it. Remember, when you die, you might be 90s, your kids might be 60s. They're in their highest earning years, and now you hand them a tax bill, not a clean legacy.
0: Which is why tax planning can extend beyond your own lifetime. If leaving retirement assets to your family is important to you, the conversation should include, what type of account are they inheriting? What distribution rules could apply? What could the tax consequences look like? Is there planning worth considering today?
1: Well, and this isn't about avoiding tax, folks. This is about doing it on your terms and doing it with a professional who knows about tax planning and tax efficiency. And by the way, that's not your CPA. No shade on the CPAs. Their jobs report historical data. Our job is to make sure your portfolio is tax efficient.
0: So ask yourself two questions. Do you know which investments in your portfolio are generating taxable income today? And do you know what your future required distributions could look like?
1: And if the answer is no, it may be time to actually run the numbers, which is what we do. When we do an analysis of a portfolio, not just the fees, we're running the tax numbers. We're going to look for that unnecessary income and apply that towards future compounding growth.
0: Investments don't live in one box, taxes in another, Social Security in another, and your estate plan somewhere down the hall. One decision affects the next. That is why we are opening the phone lines for the first 10 callers for a complimentary 360-degree fiduciary second opinion. We can start with a phone call, a Zoom, or you can come to our North Scottsdale office, whatever works best for you. You do not have to live near where our office is for us to be efficient at our jobs. First, statements on the table. We'll show you what you're paying and look for what your existing plan may be costing you beyond fees, missed opportunities, tax inefficiencies, overlooked Roth strategies, and the cost of an advisor relationship that's been sitting on autopilot. Second, your investments. 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
0: You spent decades working, saving, and sacrificing for retirement. 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Don't go anywhere.
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1: I'm Don Spini.
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1: Welcome back to Cover Your Assets with Logan and Don. 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And yes, here you did. You did this. You worked your whole life. You worked for decades. You missed family events. You missed ball games. You sacrificed. And you did all that for what? So you can stare at a bunch of accounts, a lot of money in them, and then live small? That's not how you want to retire.
0: Well, you don't want to spend the rest of your life staring at your account balance, afraid to touch it, because that happens to a lot of people. Income planning isn't simply picking a percentage from a textbook. It's answering some very practical questions. How much can I reasonably spend? Where does my monthly income come from? What happens when markets fall? How do taxes affect the plan? And how do I make this money last for a retirement that could span 20, 30, 40 years?
1: And we build them to do just that, to last that long. But here's the thing. This is where we talk about the 4% rule. And you heard Logan and I talk about this a lot in the past. That's where your advisor is going to tell you lazily, just take 4% out of your portfolio and you'll be fine. You know we don't believe in that. We don't subscribe to that. We're not going to go into the details on why that's a bad idea. It's just a bad idea. But it's a general retirement guideline based on historical markers that don't make sense today. So what do you actually spend? When do you plan to retire? What accounts do you own? What's your tax situation, your Social Security strategy? What's the market going to be doing the year you start taking money out of it? All those are very important.
0: And the 4% rule doesn't know those items.
1: Nope.
0: So there are two ways retirement income planning can go wrong. Everybody worries about the first, running out of money too soon. But there's another one, having enough money and still living smaller than you need because nobody ever gave you confidence around what you could reasonably spend.
1: Look, longevity risk is real. We're living longer. And you when you think about, well, I need this money to last for 20 or 30 or 40 years. We understand that. So your money has a very long job to do.
0: And there's no easy reset at 85. That's why a retirement plan should account for longevity from the beginning, not simply hope and pray the money lasts.
1: But the opposite matters too. Your statement can look fantastic while you're still afraid to book the trip, so or help the grandkids or enjoy the money you spent decades accumulating.
0: And that's why we say this all the time. A balance is not a paycheck. You can't walk into Safeway and hand the cashier your investment statement. Your assets have to be turned into usable income somehow. And as I've said, there isn't a little fairy that does that for you.
1: And preferably, you thought about that before you need the money, right? So a real income plan should help you understand these things. What income do you need? What income is already guaranteed? What is your baseline, we call that? What gap does your portfolio need to fill? Which accounts can you draw from and when? And how that strategy changes over time. Very important.
0: And without that framework, retirement can become reactive. Need $10,000? Sell something. Need another $5,000? Sell something else. And suddenly the market, not your plan, is determining where your paycheck comes from. That's a slippery slope.
1: Well, it's really important during a down market, folks. If the money you need from current expenses is sitting entirely in investments that have fallen down 20 or 30%, you may be faced with selling at exactly the time you don't want. A rule here at Sun Valley Wealth, you never realize a loss. You never sell for a loss. You don't have to.
0: And that's a sequence of returns risk. Losses early in retirement combined with ongoing withdrawals can have a very different impact than those same losses occurring later.
1: Well, which is why income planning should happen before the bad market arrives. That's what we do.
0: And none of this means you have to choose between enjoying retirement and leaving a legacy. Those are both planning goals. The job is to determine what your lifestyle requires first, then understand what may remain for your children, grandchildren, or the causes and charities you care most about.
1: And folks, retirement spending is not a straight line. So think about the early years. We call those the go-go years. Those years you're going to have fun, you're going to spend a lot of money and have a great time. You got the slow-go years. You're like late 70s to 80s. You got your no-go years. So it has to be built to account for the type of spending you're going to be doing.
0: And you may want to travel more, entertain more, and finally do some of the things you've been wanting to do. And it matters when you want to do that. So later, spending patterns may change, as Don just said. So why would we automatically assume you'll spend exactly the same way at 65, 75, and 85? Your income plan should reflect your life, not force your life to fit a formula.
1: Yeah, and Social Security, folks, belongs right in the middle of this conversation. So when you claim it affects the benefit you receive. So that decision should be coordinated with the rest of your income plan, not by itself in a silo.
0: And for married couples, survivor benefits matter too. This isn't just about maximizing one check. It's about looking at both spouses and understanding how the income picture may change when only one of you is left. And you are listening to Cover Your Assets with Logan and Dawn. 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That's 480-CONSULT. If you like the numbers, 480-266-7858. 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
1: So when we do that income map, we're going to look at your anticipated retirement spending, your Social Security and pension income, and the gap that your portfolio needs to fill, the income gap. So and where that income comes from is very important, folks. So if, by the way, if your current plan already answers those questions, great. But let me ask you this. Do you even have an income plan? Has your advisor presented an income plan, a sustainable plan that doesn't kill you off at 85? Big question.
0: And if your current plan already answers those questions, clearly great. We'll tell you that. If it doesn't, at least you'll know which pieces deserve another look. So what does an actual income roadmap look like? We start with the income you can reasonably count on. We said this a moment ago. Social Security, a pension if you have one, and compare that with your essential expenses.
1: Well, then we look at everything above that, right? Your travel, your entertainment, your golf, your golf and beer fund, we call it. You got home projects you want to remodel, or you going to help family? You want to help grandkids with college, large purchases? So things that you actually want retirement to include.
0: And then comes the important part. Where does the money come from? Instead of making that decision from scratch every month, you create a withdrawal strategy across the accounts you own.
1: Well, because we talk about this every day. Different accounts have different jobs. Different dollars do different things. They got to be allocated appropriately.
0: Money needs a job or it gets lazy and it underperforms. So one way to visualize it is with buckets, right? So near-term money, funds intended for upcoming spending and emergencies. Mid-term money, assets positioned for needs farther down the road. Long-term money, assets invested with a longer time horizon and growth in mind.
1: Well, we call this the bucket strategy, but here's the thing. We want to make sure our clients are never nervous about the stock market of their income plan. That's what's very important. The idea is simple. You don't want every dollar you might need next year completely dependent on what the stock market happens to be doing next year.
0: And inflation matters. If you need $8,000 a month today, that same $8,000 may not buy the same lifestyle 10 or 20 years from now. So the plan needs to consider future purchasing power, not just today's expenses.
1: And we build in inflation, our income plan. We put up on the big board for 20, 30, 40 years, you see your money growing. So markets do matter. There'll be good years and bad years. A thoughtful plan, which is what we put together, can include predetermined guardrails. So ways to adjust spending, ways to adjust your risk tolerance, and different kinds of accounts that account for market decline.
0: That's a goal. So we want fewer surprises, fewer decisions made under pressure, and your plan shouldn't be written once and shoved into a drawer, never looked at again. Retirement changes. Timelines change. Markets change. Your spending changes. Your health and family circumstances can change. So the roadmap gets revisited.
1: And a question, are we still on track? Has our spending changed? That's why we meet quite frequently with our clients, especially when they're on income plans. So do withdrawals need to come from somewhere different this year? So our plans are action plans. They're active. They're moving. We are doing things every quarter, every year inside these plans to help our clients with that longevity issue. So you have to pay attention to this, folks. You can't fire and forget it.
0: And that's planning, right? So because growing money and turning accumulated money into retirement income are two different jobs. Accumulation asks, how much can I build? Retirement asks, how do I use what I built without losing sight of tomorrow?
1: Yeah, and if you decide, a lot of people do, to work part-time for a few years, great. The plan can incorporate that. So retirement doesn't have to mean flipping a switch from full paycheck and working full-time on Friday to zero income on Monday.
0: And you want to ask yourself three questions, right? Where does next month's income come from? What happens to my income during the next major market decline? And how much can I reasonably spend without constantly wondering if I'm spending too much?
1: Well, and if you can't answer those questions, your account balance alone isn't giving you the information you need, and your advisor might be failing you.
0: Because the point of all the years of working, saving, sacrificing, missing family events wasn't simply to build the biggest number possible.
1: No, it was to build a life you could actually afford to enjoy, folks.
0: And to enjoy beyond, right? There's one question underneath almost every conversation we have with someone approaching retirement, and it's, am I going to be okay? Let's answer it. That's why we are opening the phone lines for the first 10 callers for a complimentary, no-obligation, fiduciary second opinion. We'll start however you're comfortable, via phone call, Zoom, or in our office. Bring us your statements. We'll identify what you're paying in fees, what the current relationship may be costing you in opportunities that aren't being addressed, particularly taxes, Roth planning, risk, and income. Next, we'll assess your investments and your current risk tolerance. Not what you checked on a questionnaire decades ago. Where are you today? When will you need this money? And is the portfolio you have actually designed for that? Next, we'll analyze Social Security for you and your spouse if applicable, and we'll help evaluate when those benefits may make the most sense. Already collecting? We'll look at how to put that income to work within the plan, and then we're going to answer the question. Ding, ding, ding, ding. We'll build your customized lifetime income plan, and we'll put it on the big screen. We'll project your income, assets, and retirement decades into the future beyond age 100. We're going to run through the tape around here. Can your income keep pace? Can the assets support your lifestyle? What's the plan for you not to outlive your money? 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We'll also provide a Roth conversion blueprint with tax sensitivity so you can see how different tax decisions today could affect that picture tomorrow. And we're not going to stop there. All of that is no cost, no obligation. If you're interested in talking about a legacy and protecting your family, ask about our listener estate plan, deeply discounted, trust, will, powers of attorney, notarized, bound, and most importantly, properly funded, and the deed to your home recorded and pointing to your trust. All of that. When you get in touch with us, Don, how can they do that?
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1: Welcome back to Cover Your Assets with Logan and Don, brought to you by Sun Valley Wealth. Sitting across from me with an intense stare is Logan Marcus. Why? She's an attorney. She's an investment advisor. She's a double fiduciary. She takes this very seriously. I'm Don Spini, your other fiduciary advisor. Also very serious. We're the managing partners here at Sun Valley Wealth in Arizona. And so here's the challenge, right? Pull out your statement and look at what you're paying for financial advice. If you can even find it, first of all. Then ask yourself, what did my advisor actually do for me this year?
0: Not whether the market went up, not whether your account balance changed. You know Don's ham sandwich comment. What did your advisor or their team actually do?
1: Well, the ham sandwich could have made you money in the markets, is what Logan's talking about the last 3 years. So, because ongoing advice, remember, you're paying for a service. Ongoing advice means ongoing advice, right? And that can include...
0: It's not that hard. No,
1: that's what it means. Reviewing your investments and risk, rebalancing when appropriate. When's the last time your portfolio changed? Update your retirement income plan. Do you have one?
0: Do you even have one?
1: Right. Discussing Social Security and Social Security timing. Looking for tax planning opportunities. Everybody has tax planning opportunities, folks. Reviewing beneficiaries and estate planning needs. Adjusting the plan when your life changes.
0: And your life's absolutely going to change. You know that. Retirement gets closer. Kids grow up. Grandkids arrive. You change jobs. You inherit money. A spouse dies. Your income changes. Your goals change. Right. So your financial plan shouldn't be sitting frozen in time while everything around it changes.
1: Nope. And here's another good question. When was the last time your portfolio was intentionally reviewed or changed? Now, I'm not talking about...
0: Not just for nothing.
1: Yeah, not just because the markets moved. Because somebody looked at your situation and decided something needed attention.
0: Sometimes the right answer is not to change anything, right? And we get that. Sometimes less is more. Activity for the sake of activity, or as I call it, pushing the peas around on the plate like little kids do when they want dessert. Your advisor just wants to seem like they're doing something. They're going to make a couple changes so that you kind of just wait for a few months to ask them what's going on. Because yep. It looks like they're doing something, right? Activity for the sake of activity isn't good management either. But there should be a reason behind the decision.
1: Exactly. I mean, we reviewed it and determined no change was appropriate is very different from nobody looked at it.
0: And your risk deserves the same conversation. So the amount of market risk you were comfortable taking at 40 will be very different when you're 62 and retirement's 3 years away, or 75 or 80 or 30.
1: Because there's two major phases of your life when it comes to your money. The accumulation phase and then the living off the money phase. And those are very different situations that require different specialties.
0: And then there are the fees themselves. So don't stop at the advisor.
1: Oh, here we go.
0: Depending on what you own, there may also be fund expense ratios.
1: I didn't know those were even in there. Oh my gosh, I don't see them on my statement.
0: Internal investment expenses, annuity or insurance related costs, trading or other account expenses. That doesn't automatically mean those fees are bad. The question is much simpler. Do you know what you're paying, and do you understand what you're receiving in return? And most importantly, do you know why you're in those allocations?
1: Well, and because percentages can sound small, dollars make them real. So if you're paying 1% on a $1 million portfolio, folks, that's $10,000 a year. Over 20 years, that's $200,000. It really adds up. So it's perfectly reasonable to ask, what am I receiving for that $10,000?
0: You're going to insert the crickets here. Yeah. Here are four questions I'd ask. What did you do for me during the last 12 months? When did you last review my risk and investment allocation? What planning have you done beyond managing the portfolio? Think income planning. What am I paying in total, not just your advisory fee?
1: Now, see, a good advisor welcomes those questions. You're not picking a fight. You're asking someone you pay to explain the value they provide.
0: And there may be a great answer. Maybe your advisor is doing tax planning, retirement projections, income planning, rebalancing, and coordinating with your CPA and any other people that it's relevant for you to talk to. Fantastic, then.
1: Then you know what you're paying for.
0: Right, but if you've been paying an ongoing advisory fee for years and you genuinely don't know what ongoing work is being done, that deserves a conversation. And to be honest with you, where we usually see this come up and why we get so many calls from people is because their advisors aren't doing enough.
1: Well, and let's talk about loyalty. Come over here. We may need a hug. Let's talk about loyalty because this comes up constantly. Maybe you've been with a guy for 10, 15, or 20 years.
0: Or gal.
1: That relationship matters, right? I get that.
0: Longevity by itself doesn't answer whether the relationship still fits your needs today. You can appreciate a relationship from afar and still periodically evaluate it.
1: Yeah, your retirement deserves that kind of attention. Yeah.
0: And in a minute, we're going to go into more about what that attention is. And you are listening to Cover Your Assets with Logan and Dawn. 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
1: 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There are good advisors out there, folks. We're not saying there isn't. So this isn't about assuming otherwise. It's about knowing the answer instead of guessing.
0: Yeah, bring your statements. We'll help you look at what you're paying, what investments you own, how your portfolio is allocated, whether your risk still fits your situation now, not 20 years ago, and what financial planning is or isn't happening around the investments.
1: Right. And what do you own? Plenty of people can tell us their account balance, have no idea what actually is inside the account.
0: It's about knowing the answer instead of guessing. So what does the review actually look like? We start with the statements, account by account. Then we'll look at the allocation and the risk. How much is in stocks? How much is in bonds or fixed income? How much is sitting in cash? How concentrated are you? Are you diversified? Not just only in your stock portfolio, but across asset classes. And does that mix still make sense for where you are today?
1: And again, folks, an unchanged portfolio isn't automatically a bad portfolio, but it can be very scary if you've been sitting in the same portfolio for 5, 10, or 15 years. Sometimes doing nothing is right, but don't you want to know the answer?
0: Well, also, if your life has changed dramatically and your assets haven't, that could be an issue. But it should be an intentional decision on your advisor's part and an informed decision on yours.
1: Right. And then it comes back to when we look at the fees. Advisory fees are usually only one line of the conversation. We want to understand the overall cost of the investments and services you're receiving. Man, when we do the hidden fee report, Logan, that blows people's minds.
0: And then comes the bigger question. Where is the planning? Another cricket moment. Yeah. Because an investment portfolio is only one piece of retirement.
1: Now, we want to know whether somebody has also talked to you about your retirement income, taxes, Social Security, things you've been talking about, your required minimum distributions, how they play into your income plan, Roth conversions, your beneficiaries, estate planning, changes to your family or your life. These are important things going on all the time.
0: Because, listen, if you're paying for comprehensive financial advice, the conversation should probably extend beyond, here's how your account performed this quarter.
1: Again, performance matters. Don't get us wrong. We're trying to get great performance as well, but so does everything surrounding the portfolio.
0: But here's another simple test. Think about the biggest financial or life change you've had during the last few years. Did your advisor know about it? Did you call them to talk through it with them ahead of time? Did you discuss whether it changed the plan? We have clients call us about things that are not investment related, not financial related all the time, because we've become confidants. We've become their trusted advisor on all things. Maybe not even financial related, because you may not know what is related financially in our mind.
1: Maybe you retired. Maybe you changed jobs. Maybe you lost a spouse. Maybe you received an inheritance. Maybe your kids became financially independent.
0: And all those things should change the financial picture. And that's when ongoing advisory relationships matter. And that's also why we don't like the idea that an advisor needs to constantly trade on an account to prove they're working.
1: Exactly. Remember, more activity doesn't automatically mean more value. Sometimes the value is recognized that the portfolio is appropriately positioned, doing exactly what it's supposed to be doing, and leaving it alone.
0: Your advisor may tell you what their fee is. That's not necessarily the same thing as what the relationship is costing you. And that is why we are opening the phone lines for the first 10 callers for a complimentary top-to-bottom fiduciary second opinion. We can start with a phone call, we can meet via Zoom, or you can sit down with us in our office. Bring us your statements, we'll look at the fees. But we're also looking for the costs that don't necessarily appear on a statement. Missed Roth conversions, tax inefficiencies, unmanaged risk, missed planning opportunities, and years spent with nobody coordinating your retirement. Next, we'll evaluate your asset allocation and current risk. What are you invested in? Why are you invested in it? And does it still make sense? Your life isn't set it and forget it. Neither is risk. Next, we'll do a deep dive on Social Security for you and your spouse, if applicable, looking at when it may make sense to claim those benefits and how those benefits interact with one another. If you're already receiving Social Security, we'll look at how that money fits into your income strategy. Next, we'll create your customized lifetime income plan and put the numbers right in front of you up on the big screen. We're projecting decades into the future and beyond age 100, because we're not going to arbitrarily kill you off at 85 just to make the math work like everybody else. We want to show you our plan for you not to outlive your money, and if it's important to you, what you can potentially leave to your family as a legacy. 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
0: Well, one of the kindest things you can do for your family is not leave them a financial and legal puzzle to solve while they're grieving. 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
1: 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She's Logan Marcus. She's a fashion statement, but she's also an attorney and investment advisor, making her a double fiduciary. Yes, she dresses quite well. When you meet her, you'll know what I'm talking about. I'm Don Spini, your other fiduciary advisor, not dressed quite as well. Together, we're the managing partners here at Sun Valley Wealth in Arizona. So, Logan, most people hear estate planning and think wealthy families and lords and ladies, complicated trust, acts of legal documents, binders, collecting dust. Estate planning really is about something much simpler, having your wishes documented and making things easier for the people you love.
0: And depending on your circumstances, that conversation may include documents such as a revocable living trust, a will, financial power of attorney, healthcare power of attorney, HIPAA authorization, beneficiary designations. And some of those documents matter while you're still alive, and that's what people forget.
1: Well, exactly. So powers of attorney and healthcare documents can identify like who you want acting on your behalf if you're unable to handle certain financial or medical matters yourself. You're incapacitated. You're not dead, but you still need help.
0: Which is why this isn't something you want to start thinking about during the emergency itself. Right. So, you know, these documents generally need to be created while you have the legal capacity to make those decisions. So the time to have the conversation is before you need the documents.
1: As I say, you can't buy fire insurance on a smoking house, right? So you want to get this done well in advance. And by the way, you don't need $20 million estate to be thinking about this. You got to ask yourself a couple questions. Do I own a home? Do I have investment accounts? Do I have children? Is there someone I would want to help make decisions for me? Do I care who receives my property when I'm gone? These are important things. Don't you want that clean when you can't make the decision for yourself?
0: Yeah, and here's the thing. If you answered yes to any of these, estate planning is at least a conversation worth having with the appropriate professionals. And once your children turn 18, there's another conversation. They're legally adults. Parents don't automatically have the same access or decision-making authority they had when their child was a minor, which is why families may want to discuss basic healthcare and financial authorization documents for adult children. Powers of attorney, including kids heading off to college. We have a lot of clients who do that.
1: Yeah, well, and if you have minor children, guardianship planning is another important piece. A will can be used to nominate the person you would want to consider as guardian if something happened to both parents.
0: The theme here is pretty simple, okay? Make your wishes known while you're here to make them known. Not that hard.
1: No, but now let's get to the mistake we really want to talk about today. Believing the job is automatically finished because you signed the estate planning documents. Buzzer sound.
0: Because with a trust, signing the document and funding the trust are two different things, and this distinction is imperative to understand.
1: Yep, and funding sounds complicated. It's not. It's really easy. It just means making sure the assets are intended to work with the trust and are properly titled or otherwise coordinated with the estate plan. We do this for our clients, but that's the funding process, and that's bringing the assets inside the trust.
0: And depending on the asset in the plan, and we talked about this, we're calling this bringing this inside the wall.
1: Right.
0: So depending on the asset in the plan, that may mean reviewing how your home is titled, how bank and brokerage accounts are titled, beneficiary designations, retirement accounts, life insurance, other significant property.
1: And that's really where people get tripped up. They did the hard part. They met with someone, they signed some documents, they got them notarized, they walk out with a beautiful binder and they put it on the shelf and they think, oh good, I'm all protected. No, wrong.
0: And that beautiful binder on the shelf became a very expensive, very potentially dangerous paperweight. Nobody ever checked whether the assets themselves were coordinated with the plan.
1: Well, that matters because different assets transfer in different ways, folks. Some pass by title, some pass by beneficiary designation, some may be governed by a trust or a will.
0: Which is exactly why the documents and the assets need to be looked at together. You don't want one part of the plan saying one thing while an account designation or title points somewhere else.
1: Right, and beneficiary designations deserve special attention. We talk about this a lot. Retirement accounts and life insurance, for example, commonly pass according to their beneficiary designations, regardless of what you wanted to have happen with that money.
0: And think about this. This should be like a beacon goes off for you. If you filled them out, beneficiary designations 15 years ago, haven't looked at it since, look at it. Marriage, divorce, births, deaths, and other life changes can all be reasons to review the plan.
1: Did you get mad at your kids? Do you want to disinherit
0: someone
1: your
0: on the
1: children?
0: Outs this week?
1: Somebody could. So estate planning isn't just, do I have a trust? The better questions you want to ask, are my documents current? Number one, are my assets coordinated with them? Did my advisor help me with that or did my attorney? And if you don't remember any of those people doing that, your assets are probably not properly in the trust. Are my beneficiaries current? Has anything significant changed since I've created the trust?
0: Because a beautifully drafted estate plan only works as intended when the pieces around it are properly coordinated. 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
1: So maybe everything is already exactly where it needs to be, and that'd be great. But again, you want some clarity. And what Logan and I say about income planning or your investment strategy or your estate plan, don't you want to know?
0: And we'll help you look at things like how your home is titled. We'll look that up for you. We're not going to charge you for that. How your accounts are registered. We can help you with that. Your current beneficiary designations, also something we do. Whether the assets intended for your trust appear to be coordinated with it. We can help you with that. Whether anything deserves follow-up with your estate planning person. And if something appears to need attention, you'll know what questions to take to the appropriate professional. Now let's talk about the estate planning process itself, because people hear the word estate plan and immediately picture months of appointments, lots of paperwork, and something super onerous.
1: Yeah, and doesn't necessarily have to feel that way. The first step is understanding your family, your assets, and what you actually want the plan to accomplish. The process for us is very easy. We have a simple meeting. The documents are done. You come in and receive the documents.
0: Who should make financial decisions if you can't? Who should make healthcare decisions? Who receives your assets? Who should handle things after you're gone if you have minor children? Whom would you want nominated as a guardian?
1: Yeah, so those are the real decisions. The documents are how these decisions get memorialized. These documents speak for you when you're incapacitated or when you're gone.
0: And after the documents are properly prepared and executed, follow through matters. So if a home is supposed to be associated with the trust, has the deed work been handled appropriately? If accounts need attention, has that happened? Was there any follow-up? Are the beneficiary designations consistent with the overall plan? Or do they have a spouse who you haven't seen in 25 years because you've already had two different spouses after them?
1: And that's why we stay on top of this. Your advisory team needs to be the one to handle the funding of the trust and the beneficiary designation. So that's the part we don't want to forget. Don't just hand somebody a binder and say, good luck. Because your estate plan and your financial plan shouldn't live completely different worlds, not in separate silos. They need to work together.
0: Your advisor should at least understand what accounts you own, how they're titled, who the beneficiaries are, what your estate planning goals are, and when something changes, that may warrant another conversation with the person who drafted these documents for you, if it's not your advisor. Understand, we have things changing for our clients all the time. Spouses pass away. People lose jobs. They need to update these documents, and we are the first call when someone has questions about their accounts.
1: Yeah. Now, think about how much can change just in 10 years, right? You buy or sell a home, a child gets married, a grandchild arrives, somebody dies, you move to another state, your financial situation changes.
0: And your estate plan may deserve another look when your life changes. That doesn't necessarily mean rebuilding the whole thing every few years.
1: No. Sometimes the review simply confirms that the existing plan still reflects what you want. Other times it identifies something you can discuss with your attorney or we can fix for you.
0: That's a much better conversation to have on an ordinary Tuesday afternoon than during a family crisis. Wouldn't you agree?
1: Absolutely. Because the point isn't the binder with the documents. The point is the people the binder is supposed to help.
0: So your family shouldn't have to guess what you wanted, who you wanted in charge, where everything is, whether the beneficiaries are current, or whether the assets were even coordinated with the plan to begin with. And if you don't have an estate plan at all, don't assume you need to be extraordinarily wealthy before you start the conversation. A home, retirement savings, children, people you care about, these are pretty ordinary things, and planning for them is pretty ordinary too. Here's a question I want you to think about. What is staying exactly where you are costing you? Doing nothing. If you have an estate plan or not, it may be time to get a second opinion and make sure everything is pointing exactly where you want it to go. That's why we are opening the phone lines for the first 10 callers for a complimentary fiduciary second opinion. We can start with a phone call, we can start with a Zoom, or you can come sit down with us in our office. It does not matter where you are physically located. We are just as efficient. Bring us your statements. We're going to show you what you're paying your current advisor and, more importantly, what you're getting for it. Because the bigger cost may not be the fee. It may be the tax opportunity nobody caught, the Roth conversion nobody discussed, the excess risk nobody noticed, or the income planning nobody ever did. Next, we're going to dissect your asset allocation. Are you still invested for the person you were 10, 20, 30 years ago? Your risk tolerance isn't set it and forget it. Your money should reflect your life now and what you're going to need it to do in retirement. Next, we'll analyze Social Security for you and your spouse, if applicable, and look at different claiming ages and how those benefits fit into the bigger picture. Already collecting those benefits? Great. Then let's determine the most effective use for that income. Next comes the big question. Are you going to be okay? We're going to build a customized lifetime income plan and put your actual numbers up on our big screen. We're going to go decades into retirement and beyond age 100 to show you our plan for your income to last as long as you do, while accounting for inflation and leaving a legacy if that's important to you. We'll also create a complimentary Roth conversion blueprint, including tax sensitivity, so you can compare what your future may look like with conversions versus without them. 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

0: 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Information presented on this program is believed to be factual and up to date, but we do not guarantee its accuracy, and it should not be regarded as a complete analysis of the subjects discussed. 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A professional advisor should be consulted before implementing any of the options presented.
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3: In Glendale, there's an injury accident with extrication, 67th Avenue in Ocotillo. Loop 101 eastbound closed between 75th Avenue and 51st Avenue for road work. Also, the eastbound 101 on-ramps closed at Union Hills Drive and Bell Road. And the Loop 101 southbound closed between Indian School Road and the I-10 transition ramps. If you have a traffic tip, call 602-374-6300.
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1: Weather's a nor'easter. I'm Daria Albinger, Fox News. Much of the Northeast today is in the grip of a rare September nor'easter. It's brought strong wind, heavy rain, and coastal flooding from the Mid-Atlantic into New England. There are states of emergency in effect across several counties in New York and New Jersey. Along with New York City, the storm is expected to impact the region through the weekend. New Jersey Congressman Jeff Van Drew tells Fox News Live how he prepared.
2: I have contacted emergency management. 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So we're ready. We're prepared.
1: Fox Weather's Katie Byrne is in Ocean City, New Jersey.
3: Not only are we seeing some major coastal flooding already, but erosion has been a big, significant concern since a couple days ago. A lot of the sand has been eaten away, and we've had actually a steep drop-off, like a cliff of sand, 3 to 4 feet tall, just from the rough surf pounding away and chewing away at that sand. We still have a few high tide cycles to go that'll bring a renewed threat for flooding and more erosion.
1: Some places could get up to a month's worth of rain in just one day. President Trump has rejected Iran's proposal for a 7-day ceasefire to reopen the Strait of Hormuz. The president telling reporters why he's not ready to make a deal with Tehran.
4: They want to make a deal. I think that's fine. I like making a deal, too. But that deal would not be acceptable. And what they want to do is immediately open the Hormuz Strait. You know why? Because they're dying. You know why they're dying? Because they have no money coming in. Because they get their money from the Hormuz Strait.
1: And Mr. Trump says the U.S. controls the Strait of Hormuz. He says 29 ships passed through overnight and large amounts of oil are once again moving through the critical waterway following months of disruption. 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
6: 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And yes, you guessed it, Scottsdale, right here in your own backyard, or at least within driving distance. And folks, we're right on Rain Tree and 87th Street in Scottsdale, so right off the 101. So frankly, There's no better time. There's no more excuses to not get started. I'm telling you, today we're going to tackle the fear of October, Octoberphobia, as many have called it before. And I'm here to tell you that while, yes, October, I guess you could say it has, in the past, lived up to its reputation as being a pretty scary and volatile month, that all changes completely during midterms. And in fact, what we're seeing right now, and what I'm seeing in markets right now, tells me that, look, This

0: bull market has plenty of room to run. And I say this, you know, I say that each week. Now, the thing is, I'm right each time. And the reason being, folks, is if you go through the data, you go through the historical data, too, there's a very, very clear trend. And we will get into that here shortly. Before we do that, though, if we're looking at just this week, and there was, you know, some pretty interesting things that did happen this week, I think a lot of this will continue on throughout the year as we discuss some of these. But for example, we're looking at treasury yields. The 10-year treasury yield is now at its highest it has been since 2007. Now, you would think, okay, well, as yields go up, the price of stocks, you know, you could see the price of equities perhaps come down ever so slightly, but we're seeing the opposite. And I think that reflects a general understanding by investors that if you look at the data, if you look at earnings, which again is ultimately, I mean, that's what it is all about. You know, we can talk about sentiment, we can talk about, you know, this and that, but at the end of the day, it's show me the money, show me the numbers. How are you doing during your quarterly earnings reports? How are you doing in terms of guidance? And frankly, it's great. It's great. Now, the one thing we do want to watch, the thing that I'm watching for our clients, of course, is we want to make sure that we don't see a yield on the 10-year rise too fast. Now, it's been elevated for some months, and this was prior to when the Fed came out just a few weeks ago and said we're going to raise rates. Now, right now, the betting markets, the infinite wisdom of gamblers, we act like they mean something. I suppose they do, because the people that are in these betting markets are generally, you know, the betting markets odds are made up of actual positions that people hold. Now, a lot of that can just be well-capitalized institutions, you know, your insurance companies, your banks. Some of that, though, I think is speculative. I'm 50-50 here on whether or not Kevin Warsh decides to raise rates here. Now, either way, it's not going to really change my opinion for what the rest of the year holds for us as investors. It's just, it's not. I still think there's so much good that can come of everything. But when we look at the Fed, they have another meeting here in, what, 3 weeks? 50-50 whether or not they decide to raise rates. Now, a lot of that is going to depend, it's actually almost all going to depend on what is going on with Iran. That's what's causing at least the spike that we are seeing right now in terms of inflation. That's the oil prices that are going to drive up input costs, and of course that is going to create higher prices. Fed's going to see that and go, oh, we better panic. Let's do something. Either way, if anything, it's going to be another quarter basis point, quarter of a percent increase. Not great. Not exactly what I would want to happen. But that said, you can raise rates and you can also cut rates. So when oil does come back down and there's a sustained period of tranquility, I think would be the term, and I know that's a relative term, especially when it comes to markets. You know, ultimately, we need to see that come down before the Feds can even discuss cutting rates again. Now, we've also discussed healthcare and its role, as well as housing and its role in the inflation reading. But ultimately, again, these things do sort themselves out. Healthcare, sooner or later, will have to sort itself out. But we did get an interesting meeting here between President Xi Jinping and President Trump. Now, interestingly, about, 2 weeks ago, or was it last week, President Xi Jinping was rushed out of a meeting in India. And it's suspected that he fell ill or, you know, he had some sort of medical complication. It doesn't look like that was the case. I was not going to say I was hoping. Yes, I absolutely was hoping for it, actually. You know what? To hell with him. To hell with Xi Jinping. So who cares? Yes. So I was, you know, hoping. But it does look like he is at least alive, or his body double is in good shape. We'll see. But ultimately, though, there were some interesting things that came out. Now, ultimately, look, whenever, you don't need me to tell you this, but whenever the Chinese Communist Party and the United States meets, it's almost always empty smiles, empty promises. And there's just, I mean, there's really nothing that you can, there's no gain that you can have with an adversary that wants to dethrone you as the world's economic superpower. Now, China will never be able to do that. You cannot become an economic superpower without capitalism. You can't. You need economic strength. You can't have economic strength with a centralized, planned economy. It just doesn't work like that. Now, you can get pretty strong, but those reigns are usually short-lived, as the Soviet Union showed us. Now, ultimately, there's a lot more free market, quote-unquote. Actually, as China would call it, it's the free market with Chinese characteristics. That's what they say. They say it's capitalism with Chinese characteristics, whatever that means. It's basically, it's you know, soft grip communism. Whatever happened, though, during the week, markets ultimately advanced. So we have, you know, what was it? 0.3% for the S&P. We saw the NASDAQ, believe it or not, up 2%. It was the Dow, excuse me, that was up 0.3%, and the S&P 500 was up 1.21%. So again, strong as we near the end of September, which historically speaking has typically been a negative month, we're on track for a positive September. Now, that bodes very well for the rest of the year, bodes well for the foreseeable future. And that will also tie into the October phobia that we'll discuss here in just a moment. Now, with China, this is something to keep an eye on. When Xi Jinping and Trump met, they agreed on a few things, a couple notable things. First, there's going to be a tariff reduction. So the two nations finalized a deal to lower tariffs on about $30 billion of subset of non-sensitive goods. So, it, you know, whatever. A small group of, or a small, what's it called? A bunch of disposable crap, probably, is what it was. So ultimately, yeah, great. We see a tariff reduction. Markets did like that. Then there's a trade truths extension. Now, the existing tariff truce was extended by 2 months, moving the deadline to early 2027 to allow ongoing discussions for a potentially bigger deal. Now, the problem I've always had with these types of deals, again, you cannot negotiate with these snakes. You can't. And the Chinese Communist Party are snakes. That's not, obviously, I'm not talking about the people of China, but it's the Communist Party. You cannot negotiate with them. They will tell you what you want to hear, and then they'll stab you in the back. I mean, and they have no problem doing that. So, you know, great. We can hold out for a bigger deal. Ultimately, though, sooner or later, China is going to have to stand up for what it wants, and it's going to have to say unequivocally and clearly, we're coming for the United States. Now, I don't know that they're going to do that during the Trump presidency. That would be a disaster for them. But the other thing here, too, last night, it was President Trump who said, okay, how long would it take for us to invade Cuba? Of course, we're going to probably take out Cuba after midterms. Sometime between midterms and the presidential election, I would not be surprised if the United States makes a move on Cuba, and that would be perfectly consistent with what Trump has done so far, at least in our hemisphere, which is the Donroe Doctrine, which is not in our backyard. If you want to be a scumbag, you go over somewhere else and go do that. But in our hemisphere, Maduro, you're going to behave. And the last real problem, you know, is Cuba, which is right on our doorstep. They are also, Cuba has very close ties with the Chinese Communist Party. So I would not be surprised if even just to stick it to China, we take the, who is the president of Cuba? They've had a couple different ones. Whatever his name is. He's going to get a boat ride. It doesn't matter what his name is because he's going to spend the rest of his life in a cell. That would be my hope. And truthfully, I think that would be a very good thing for the United States. We shouldn't have a hemisphere where there are any adversaries to the world's foremost economic superpower. Just one less person to worry about, one less geopolitical knot that we have to worry about. So ultimately, I do think that is going to happen. Now, when you have this, those geopolitical tensions, when you have trade deals with China ongoing, you have a war with Iran, and Trump, again, just announced that the ceasefire deal that Iran allegedly proposed, and whether or not they proposed it, I don't exactly know. Who knows what Iran says? Trump said no. And frankly, that's not surprising at all. There's no way in hell Trump would have accepted that. It has to be him who offers the ceasefire and Iran who accepts it, not the other way around. So ultimately, we have a wide range of slow-moving major geopolitical shifts ongoing right now. All of these things can impact markets. They will impact markets. But at the end of the day, whatever happens with markets, folks, you still need to be properly allocated. And frankly, I do think there's going to be quite a bit of opportunity here if there is any sort of volatility where you can take advantage of that volatility, use it to your advantage. But even if you're not, you know, the enterprising type where you don't want to, you want to just stay invested, you don't want to be jumping in and out of markets, and that's a good strategy to stay seated. Ultimately, you need to be in a portfolio, though, that is appropriate with your stated risk profile. Now, that could be dependent on your age. That could be dependent on a variety of different things, all of which you and I will discuss during our one-on-one investment suitability interview together, where you and I will sit down and, you know, this isn't a chit-chat. This is where we get down to it, and we'll break down what it is you are trying to accomplish in retirement, what your income needs are. Do Roth conversions make sense? I mean, we'll go through the whole thing. I'm getting pretty good at it. But again, folks, it all starts with a phone call to 480-771-7000. 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And on that beautiful website, you will be to listen to all of our most recent past shows posted there. All right. I'm going to take a break. 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
0: All right, welcome back, folks. Welcome back. I am investment advisor Sam DeGreen, and look, it's a very promising investment environment. Now, that does not mean that there's not going to be bumps along the way. That's certainly very possible, and ultimately, if we're looking at just the news here, and ultimately, you know, you don't want to be headline driven as an investor, period. You just do not want to be headline driven. Ultimately, the only thing that really matters is your time horizon, your appetite for risk, your appetite for volatility, and making sure that your portfolio lasts as long as you do, so that you are accomplishing your investment goals and objectives, and you're doing so, folks, with as little risk as possible along the way. Now, that is why we use our low-cost, highly tax-efficient, U.S.-traded, exchange-traded fund portfolios. I know, say that 10 times very fast. Now, the reason we do that is because, number one, just keeping costs low, folks, keeping costs low automatically increase your performance right off the bat. Yet you would say, well, why don't more advisors do that? Well, I'll tell you why more advisors don't do that, because many times they're earning a commission. And sadly, I wish there was a different explanation, but I think they're just lazy. I really do. I think people just get so comfortable with mutual funds. Oh, you know, I've been doing it since, you know, the early 90s, it's all good. No, it's not all good, because this is your retirement. You only get one shot at it. In that vein, you need to make sure that you have an advisor who is always doing right by you. 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If we can do it, we'll do it. To put advantages, all of the advantages, in your court. I mean, that's how you have to invest, especially when times are tricky. Keeping those fees low, especially the expense ratios that many, actually all funds have, you got to keep those low. You got to keep an eye on them. That type of small ticky-tack fee might not seem like a big deal. But over time, year after year after year, that can eat up a significant amount of performance. Your advisor should be earning that performance for you. And again, all the better if your advisor can place you in a low-cost and, again, highly tax-efficient ETF portfolio. We are big on taxes here. Obviously, you have to take your money out if you want to spend it. Well, what happens with that? Well, taxes. So paying attention to what tax lots you're selling, what type of accounts you are withdrawing from, all of these things you and I will discuss, again, during our one-on-one investment suitability interview. And again, to get started, folks, to get started, and let's get started. Let's get you well-positioned as we head on into the fourth quarter and positioned well, too, so that you are comfortable come 2027, because again, I do believe there's going to be a lot more geopolitical turbulence coming up, and not just from the Iran war, which again, apparently we are now we're going to pick up the bombing campaign right after midterms. Okay, fine. You know, we got to replenish our stock is what it sounds like, of missiles. Apparently we're low on some of them, but who knows. Either way, your best risk control mechanism through the good times, through the bad times, whatever times, is proper portfolio selection and a fiduciary investment advisor who has your back. And not only that, who is invested alongside you, as I am with our clients. I own the same positions that they own. Because if it's not good enough for me, if it's not good enough for my family, it's not good enough for my retirement portfolio, why on earth would I put you in it? It's just not going to happen. So again, folks, now is the time to get properly invested, to take that decisive action that perhaps over the summer it's in the back of your mind. You're going, you know what? I need to call DeGreen Private Wealth. I listen to the other advisors, but they're just not Sam DeGreen. That's why I have to call 480-771-7000. That's 480-771-7000. And folks, while this show is for everybody, the investment principles laid out herein are for everybody. Good investment discipline, whether you have $10 or $10 million, is the same. Good decisions compound over time. The best decision that you can make today for your retirement portfolio, for your money, for your wealth, for your standard of living, for your life, is to call 480-771-7000, 480-771-7000. You can also visit our website. Again, on that website, all of our most recent past shows are posted there as well. Now, when we come back during the next segment, and I apologize for not getting into it sooner, but I want to have a pretty good runway when we discuss this. But let me give you just a brief overview here of what we're going to talk about next segment. October is typically a scary month, right? That's when the crashes happen. That's when you read about Black Friday. You read about all of these different events in market history, which were, to put it lightly, not so good. However, while that might be the case, there's a lot more to October than just a few periods of dramatic market turbulence. There really is. In fact, October is one of the better months of the year. So if you're sitting out on the sidelines or you have a 401k that you need to put to work, now is the time to do it. Put it to work. Again, one of the things that we help people do almost every day is we will roll over your 401k balance. So if you have a large 401k at work, one of the things that we see quite often, if you are over 59 and a half, or if you have a 401k from a former employer, you can roll over your 401k into a DeGreen managed IRA. That way you get the best of both worlds. You get professional management, you get far more fund selection, which is, you know, good for your portfolio manager, i.e. me, because we want to be able to pick the best positions for you, and positions that, again, are in line with your stated risk profile, with who you are, what you're trying to accomplish, your family dynamics. Again, all of these things It's not as simple. A lot of people say, well, I'm 60. I should be in this portfolio. Not necessarily. I can have two people that make $1 million a year. They got a $2 million portfolio, which means they probably spend a lot of money. But you can have somebody in the exact same situation, high net worth, low net worth. It doesn't matter. How well you stomach volatility is entirely a personal thing. Some people can stomach it. Some people don't like it. Some people like a little bit. Some people, they don't even want to know. So again, making sure that you are positioned and in a portfolio that aligns with your stated risk profile is paramount to your success as you invest for the coming months and many, many years ahead. Again, you have a long retirement. Most people are going to be retired for decades. You need to make sure that you do not outlive your money. Making sure that you have a proper allocation of growth, that you're keeping fees low. Again, when you keep fees low, more money compounds every single year on your behalf. So again, right there, increase performance, increase tax efficiency, and increase transparency, knowing that you have a trusted, premier, fee-only fiduciary investment advisor, not just somebody who calls themselves a fiduciary when it is convenient or when the sale must happen, but somebody who is a fiduciary, a real fiduciary, not the marshmallow fiduciary, the real fiduciary. And again, in my opinion, that is fee only. So again, I do not get commissions for placing you in one portfolio over another or this or that or whatever. It's a flat fee. That's it. So if I want a pay raise, my interests are aligned with you. I need to make your portfolio grow. That is the way we do it. Success, if we're both successful, or if you're successful, I'm successful. If you fail, then I fail. And so ultimately, folks, again, that is the way I built this business. And that's, you know, something I feel very strongly about because I am in the same boat with our clients. I own the same positions. And again, I just want the same thing you do. And that is a portfolio that meets your needs, a standard of living that is comfortable, that where you do not have to lay in bed at night going, oh man, do I have enough money? Am I going to run out of money? That's the last thing I want. But a little planning, folks, goes such a long way. In order to get started, though, in order to tackle this, we here at DeGreen Private Wealth can help, but you have to call 480-771-7000. 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I am Investment Advisor Sam DeGreen on News Talk 550. KFYI.
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14: From the Whitfield Nursery's Weather Center.
15: Forecast is calling for sunshine and clear skies with a high of 100 degrees. At night, we'll be dropping down into the upper 70s at 79 degrees. For the Fox 10 Weather Experts, I'm Ashley Wessa.
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0: All right. 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You can also visit our website, degreenprivatewealth.com. On that beautiful website is our contact form. And all of our most recent past radio shows are there, where you can listen commercial free on demand as they were meant to be heard. So while you're doing that, while you are listening to the little nuggets of wisdom, or you're just enjoying it, you can fill out that contact form and we will reach out to you. Because I understand sometimes people just don't want to talk on the phone. That's okay. That's okay. But there's no excuse, because degreenprivatewealth.com, on that beautiful website, is our contact form. Okay, let's get into October. October has the strangest reputation in the stock market, period. It is the month that people worry about. Investors hear October, they think, what do you think? Crash. You think crash. Now, there's even a term for it. It's called October phobia. While I was researching this, I learned that there's something called October phobia. I suppose you could really do that with any word, but still. Historically, though, that fear did not come from nowhere. There's some of the most memorable market declines in American history occurred during October, including the crash of 1929 and 1987, the flash crash. Now, the 554-point Dow decline on October 27th of 1997. Now, that might not sound like a lot because the Dow was just up, 400 points this Friday. Was it Friday? Yeah. So that doesn't sound like much. Well, back then, 554 points on the Dow was quite a lot. So again, there's an enormous amount of volatility that's always associated. You can go all the way to 2008 during October, where there was quite a bit. During the week ending October 10th in 2008, the Dow Jones lost 1,874 points, or 18.2%. Now, that was during the Great Financial Crisis, which incidentally, during the Great Financial Crisis, it took from peak to trough, so from top to bottom, it took the S&P 5.25 years to get back to break even. If you are in retirement and you perhaps have a portfolio right now where you've just bought one index and that's pretty much it, you bought the S&P 500 as seems to be, what's the word, the meta these days. Now, that's fine when you're young. But if you're nearing retirement, you're 10 years out from retirement, folks, you cannot afford to wait 5.25 years to get back to break even. It took our most aggressive, mind you, this is our most aggressive portfolio, less than 2 calendar years to get back to break even. In retirement, that is, honestly, that is the difference between success and put your uniform on, you're going back to work. It is making sure that your portfolio has a long-term volatility and not just volatility, but performance track record. So I can look and say, Here's how we did during a time like that. Here's how we did during that historical parallel. Here's how your portfolio will likely. And of course, as you know, as sophisticated investors, you all know that performance can never be guaranteed. But I mean, after doing it for, 20 some odd years now with a long-term track record, you can gather quite a bit of insight. Now, look, back to October. So, yes, that reputation creates a very incomplete picture, though, of October. Historically, October has also been one of the market's great turnaround months. Now, the Stock Trader's Almanac is one of the great places for information like this. They call it a bear killer. They call October a bear killer because October has marked important reversals during 13 post-World War II bear markets, including 46, 57, and all the way going up to 2022. For example, though, the S&P 500 had fallen approximately 19.4% before October helped turn the market around. This was back in 2011. So October has produced some absolutely, really eye-watering declines, but historically, it has also repeatedly been the month when major declines finally exhausted themselves and markets began recovering. But here's the other thing. The longer-term statistics are considerably less frightening than October's reputation. If we look at the 21-year period from 2005 going to 2025, October ranked as the fourth best month for the Dow, the fifth best for the S&P 500 and the Russell, and the sixth best for the NASDAQ. Now, for the Russell 2000, not the Russell 1000, as I stated earlier, the Russell 2000 is actually the ninth best month. So average October gains during that period ranged from roughly 0.3% from the Russell to 1.2% for the Dow. In other words, yes, October has historically produced plenty of volatility, particularly early in the month, which we're about to be early in the month in October here, very, very soon. But that volatility has not prevented the month from producing respectable average returns. We can go all the way back to 1950. For this. Now, the Dow has finished October higher 45 times and lower 31 times. Now, that might not seemingly be very impressive. That's 59.2% of the time you're going to get a positive result with an average gain of about 0.8%. However, an average gain of about 0.9% for the NASDAQ, where you're going to see the NASDAQ rise about 54.5% of the time during October in its available history. Same with the Russell, same with the, same with the Russell 2000, which, you know, more or less is flat. But what makes 2026, and this is what I want you to take away from this, what makes 2026, folks, particularly interesting here is that this is a midterm election year, and October has historically been unusually strong during midterm years. Now, this is historical market cycle data. It's not a prediction about this year's election or market outcome. But since 1950, midterm years, you ready? October has ranked as the number one month of the year for the Dow, the S&P 500, and the Russell 1000. It is ranked second for both the NASDAQ and the Russell 2000. During those midterm Octobers, the Dow has averaged, this is the average, has averaged a gain of approximately 3.2%. The S&P, 3%. The NASDAQ, 3.2%. And the Russell, 3.9%. I'll take it every day of the week. In a single month, let's go. Now, the Stock Trader's Almanac, if you look at that historical record right there, the S&P 500 has risen 14 of the last 19 midterm Octobers. The Dow, 13 of the last 19. The NASDAQ was positive in 10 of the last 13. And the Russell 1000 in 9 of the last 11. So, again, absolutely wonderful news going into October. So despite the fact that there is a wide variety of geopolitical events on tap, and with Trump, you always know there's no shortage of exciting things that are going to happen on a Friday night while everybody is sleeping for us to wake up to on Saturday, so that if you prepare a show beforehand, everything you've written the night before means nothing because nobody cares anymore. I've learned that. I've learned that the hard way. The fact is, though, that is a very distinct historical pattern inside of the month. So October, again, frequently started trading poorly. The first trading day usually is mixed. The second trading day has tended to be weak. And after a brief rebound around the third trading day, markets have often, you know, seen a little bit of a weak point until about the seventh or eighth trading day. From there, the pattern has tended to improve, with markets finding support and strengthening through the middle and later portions of the month. Now, again, folks, as you know, performance cannot be guaranteed. However, looking at a historical record like this one, as I have I've cited on this show before and have used historical analysis when I brief clients during our quarterly conference calls and so on, look, there's a lot here and a lot of very positive signs on the horizon. So if you are not allocated, if you have not taken September to reallocate your portfolio, to make the needed changes, it is not too late. It's not. It's not too late. Now, folks, there's this idea in investing was, you know, it's just, it's a natural human mindset where you go, you know what? I missed the boat. The market just went up again. I don't want to do that. I should wait for the pull. No. The thing is, you can never miss the boat when you're investing. The only way you miss the boat is if you're not investing at all. There's so many boats. There's a boat every second. Every single second, there's a new boat. So you're not going to miss the boat, and you will always have an opportunity to add more at a price where you feel, you know what, maybe this is a pullback. I'd like to take advantage of this. But the fact is, the best time to be invested was yesterday. The next best time to be invested is now. And if you are not, if you have not taken the decisive action needed, where you have not taken the steps to say, hey, you know what, why am I in a portfolio of expensive mutual funds? And if you don't know whether you own mutual funds, folks, you're going to look at your statements here coming up. You might be looking at your statements because it's the end of the month, or you might be looking at your brokerage balances online, and you're going to look, and if you see the letter X, I sincerely hope that you will call to Green Private Wealth next. Now, the reason being is because there is no reason whatsoever to own an expensive mutual fund when a ETF like those that were that we helped pioneer the use of here at Green Private Wealth, and that my dad, who I started with, also was a very, very, very early adopter of it. The reason we use these things is because they're in the client's best interest. I'm not a cheerleader for ETFs. I'm a cheerleader for our clients. And if something better came along, like a super ETF, I don't know what that would look like, but if it came along, we'd be in it. So again, everything that we can do to not only make fees lower, which is going to increase your performance immediately. You make money the second you make the switch. Do not discount how powerful those savings alone can be. And do remember, if you're just saving even 1%, and that is not unheard of, folks, just saving 1% when joining to Green Private Wealth. I mean, I see it all the time. Well, people will come to me and they'll show me their portfolios. We'll crunch the numbers real quick. And I can tell you what you're paying, how much in a dollar amount you are paying. Now, one thing I can do for you, and I'm happy to do, we have a number of people who became clients this way, is if you need a second opinion and maybe you don't feel that you're getting that objective fiduciary advice that you need, or maybe you feel that, you know, your advisor might be asleep at the wheel, maybe they put a new guy in and he's just, you don't like him very much, whatever it is, I'm more than happy to take a look at your portfolio. And look, I'll call balls and strikes here. If you're in a good portfolio, and I've seen portfolios that I thought were very respectable, and I told the people that. So again, if it's not broken, I'm not going to tell you to fix it. But if it is broken, I will tell you how we can fix it. Now, there's no cost to this. If you have a portfolio of at least $500,000 of investable assets, I'm more than happy to take a look at it. And I'll tell you right off the bat, hey, are you tax efficient? Are you in an expensive portfolio? Because again, even if you're just saving 1% on $1 million portfolio, folks, that's 10 grand a year. Now, not to mention, you're going to be earning a return on that 10 grand that otherwise would have gone to the mutual fund manager. So again, year after year after year, 10,000 one year, 20,000 the second, 30,000 and so on, and you're going to keep earning money on that. That is not a small or paltry sum of money. So again, increase your performance, become more tax efficient using ETFs, which have a legal structure. Again, I won't get, too deep into the weeds there, but what I can tell you is this: it trades like a stock. The only difference here is, unlike mutual funds, where you are given a distribution at the end of each year, and people often mistake it as a dividend, it is not a dividend, it's a taxable distribution. The problem with those types of things is, if you're a high income earner, you're going to, those distributions from your mutual fund can push you into IRMA territory, and they can do so pretty quickly. That's no fun. So you then get a Medicare penalty. So you're going to be paying an extra surcharge. First of all, it's a totally ridiculous system. Even if we could get into IRMA, I don't want to jump into that. But what I will tell you is this, folks. Now is the time to take decisive action, to call DeGreen Private Wealth at 480-771-7000. That's 480-771-7000. Because look, we're about to enter, I think, a nice, nice year-end rally. Now, depending on what happens in October, that could spell out what happens or what we can expect in November and December, but I don't want to get too ahead of ourselves. The fact is, though, we have a very clear historical pattern where those of you who are ready to make some money, who are ready to make the change, who know you need to make the change, now is the best time, I think, of the year to do so. 480-771-7000. Let's get you on the schedule. Let's you and I sit down together with you and your spouse, and let's hammer it out. Let's make sure that you, not only, folks, this is a sleep well at night program, not just because the funds you're going to be in are low cost, tax efficient, and diversified, and long-term portfolio. I mean, again, it's just, we're a perfect program. I'm incredibly proud of our investment portfolios, and truthfully, that's one of the reasons, that we continue, or that I continue to be here each and every week, because I believe in what we're doing. And I know, sincerely, I know it will benefit you. If you decide, and I hope you do, if you decide and when you decide to make the switch for a trusted, fee-only fiduciary investment advisor, again, your portfolio should fit your life. Precision that we talked about, efficiency, precision, diversification, that is all decided. And that's all, again, not even decided, that's not the right word, but the course of action that we take, we will decide on together. Again, this is a serious one-on-one investment suitability interview where you and I will discuss your income needs, your retirement withdrawal strategy, if you have one. Of course, I can come up with one for you too. Your volatility tolerance, and so many different things. But again, it all starts with that meeting where we understand your retirement timeline, your family circumstances, your outside investments, your liquidity needs, your longer term objectives. As that changes, as your life changes, and frankly, sometimes it does, so too will your portfolio. It might need to change as well. So again, This is an ongoing conversation. This is not a, I meet you once, I'll never see you again. No, this is a program, again, where it is a highly personable program, where, you know, we're going to get to know each other, and we're going to get to work for you together. But our job, folks, at the end of the day, is to make sure that we accomplish your investment goals and objectives. We do so in a manner that is prudently, that is tax efficient, using DeGreen's low cost exchange traded fund, or ETFs, where you are going to be invested not just in the United States, but in markets all over the world, in all of the most promising markets. And as markets change and as circumstances change, so too can we rotate around where we believe ultimately the money is going. Skate to where the puck is going, I believe it was Wayne Gretzky said. Probably one of those hockey players. Who knows? Who watches hockey anymore? So again, 480-771-7000. That's 480-771-7000. And again, you can visit our website, degreenprivatewealth.com. That's DEGREEN privatewealth.com. On that beautiful website is our contact form where you can fill that out and we will reach out to you. But folks, let's get October started right. Let's get together. Let's meet. Let's get you on the schedule right now. In the other room is my handsome and intrepid advisor, Lucas Hammond, who's been with me since day one. He's what my dad would call a BYG, a bright young guy. And Lucas will get you on the schedule. And again, I always do stay after this show. And again, we have another hour coming up next. We got more to talk about. But look, 480-771-7000. And another thing you can do, folks, if you're busy, I know whatever's more important than your retirement portfolio, and I guess we have to wait, but dial that number, 480-771-7000. You can dial it and then hang up. That way, you at least have the number in your phone. And there's been a lot of people that do that. So again, 480-771-7000. For those of you who are enterprising, just hang out. We'll answer the phone. But for those of you who just want that number to know, hey, here is the number for DeGreen Private Wealth. I'm ready to take the next step. I'm ready to employ and to use smart, proactive investment strategies. I'm ready to take the step to build my wealth, not just for the months ahead, but for the many, many years ahead. Folks, I hope you put us to work. I'm ready to get to work. But again, it all starts with that phone call. One last time, 480-771-7000. That's 480-771-7000. Could you imagine if every time I said that number, you had to take a drink? Oh, I'd kill off my entire audience. Anyway, so don't play that game. Don't play that game. Maybe you can play it in the last half hour. All right. Hour number two is up next, and we'll go into more of October and what we can expect as investors for the rest of the year. 480-771-7000. While this show is for everybody, our investment portfolio is limited to those with a portfolio of at least $500,000. If you qualify, I want to hear from you. Let's get started. Stay tuned. 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
20: 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It's a wild card matchup starting on Tuesday in New York. College football, fourth-ranked Indiana knocks off Northwestern last night, 29-23. Rams' Puka Nacua is doubtful to play on Sunday against the Broncos with a groin injury. Seahawks quarterback Sam Darnold off IR. He'll start at Washington.
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0: the entire nation. This morning, New York Governor Kathy Hochul said she's expecting air travel impacts to get worse. Major coastal flooding is already stretching from New Jersey to North Carolina. State leaders across the Northeast region are on high alert. But the most significant impacts are expected in New England. Boston and coastal Massachusetts are facing pounding rain, street flooding, and wind gusts that could reach up to 60 miles an hour. Travelers at Boston Logan International Airport are seeing the most flight cancellations.
1: In addition to coastal flooding and beach erosion, the region has seen more than 75,000 power outages so far. Congressman Jeff Van Drew of New Jersey joined Fox News Live and explained what his state has done to prepare for the storm.
2: I have contacted emergency management. We've contacted the mayors of all our communities. We've contacted the Army Corps, the White House, and FEMA. So we're ready. We're prepared.
1: And the nor'easter is expected to gradually pull away and stop impacting the East Coast by Tuesday morning. The air war over Ukraine's ramping up today. A wave of Russian missile and drone strikes killed four people, while Ukrainian drones hit back, targeting an oil refinery inside Russia, killing three. President Zelensky is calling on global allies for stronger support, warning Moscow's escalating the conflict every single day. 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
4: I-10 eastbound at 3rd Street. Disabled vehicle blocking the right shoulder. Injury accident, 59th Avenue and Bell. You have a crash involving a bicyclist, 83rd Avenue south of Bocatillo. Vehicle fire, Rio Slada Parkway at Smith Road. Expect some blaze. Fire crews are on scene. And the Loop 202 westbound on-ramps closed from Cooper Road and Gilbert Road. If you have a traffic tip, go ahead and give us a call at 602-374-6300.
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7: All right. All right. Welcome back, folks. Welcome back. Hour number two of these, the two most important hours in radio freedom through finance, starts right now. And I love it. That phone is ringing, and I love it when that phone rings because, folks, I love meeting with you people. Yes, you people. Yes, I do. I mean, it's honestly my favorite part of my job. Honestly, it's one of them. I mean, I do. That's what I'm here for each and every week, and that's why I spam that number over and over, 480-771-7000. I love hearing from you. I want to hear from you, and I want you to put us to work. And while this show is for everybody, our investment program of low-cost, highly diversified, tax-efficient ETFs are, having a Biden moment here. Anyway, the fact is, folks, if you want to get invested, if you're ready to start making money, you're ready to position yourself for what I believe could be a very, actually, let's just call it this, a spectacular October. If you're ready to put your money to work, you're ready to make the switch out of expensive mutual funds. And again, I'm more than happy to take a look at your portfolio to tell you, hey, are you paying too much when it comes to your expense ratios? Right off the bat, that will pretty much tell you a huge amount of what you need to know. Now, I'm happy to take a look at it. And while again, this show is for everybody, if your portfolio, if you have $500,000 of investable assets and you want me to take a look at your portfolio, I am more than happy to do so. But whether you have $10, $500,000, or $10 million, what ultimately must remain the core focus here is that you position yourself in a portfolio that is tied and conversely works with your financial goals and objectives, so that you are making sure that you are in a portfolio that does not have

0: too much volatility, lest you need to take more money from your portfolio, or hey, maybe you don't have as much a cash reserve. Let's address this. All of these things, though, folks, whether it be your family circumstances, your outside investments, your retirement timeline, of course, your income needs, whether or not to take Social Security, all of these things you and I will discuss during our serious one-on-one investment suitability interview. And this is a diagnostic interview to determine, first and foremost, if what we do is right for you. But I'm not here to show you charts and graphs and that's boring. I'm here to talk about you. Our portfolio, our program, our investment program is very, very straightforward. And I designed it that way, and I pride myself on it. Now, that does not mean there's not a lot of complexities under the hood, but we like to keep things simple. There's already enough complicated dynamics in life. Your portfolio does not need to be one of them. So I love seeing that phone ring. We are ready. We are and willing to get to work, but you have to put us to work. You have to put us to work, and you can dial 480-771-7000. That's 480-771-7000. And you can do that during this show, and we will get you on the schedule. The other thing, too, folks, I do stay for about 20 or so minutes after the show where I'm also answering phones as well. But look, regardless, whether you talk to Lucas or you talk to me first, you and I are going to sit down together with you and your spouse, and we'll come up with a course of action that makes sense for you and your circumstances. That's what matters. That is the ultimate goal here at DeGreen Private Wealth, to make sure you are a happy client. And in order to be happy, a long-term client. This is not a trading program. I do not jump in and out of markets like my life depends on it. That's the easiest way to get bulldozed. Trading is essentially, now again, if you want to place a trade here and there, fine. But as a investment strategy, that's not an investment strategy, that's a trading strategy, and it is the surefire way to jump in front of a steamroller. But hey, you get to pick up a few pennies here before you get steamrolled. That's not the way we invest here. This is a long-term investment program where everything that we do is tailored to compound over time. Now, you might say, well, I'm old, I don't have time. You're not dying tomorrow. And you will see the benefits of it immediately. Again, folks, saving, just the savings alone, $10,000, $20,000. I have seen just fees that would make your eyes water. It's insane what some of these mutual funds, which are the industry standard still, believe it or not, which are still regularly handed out to people, and people are give their money to an advisor that they trust, but then that advisor then turns around, puts them in a portfolio of mutual funds, charges them for the privilege of owning those underperforming mutual funds, and then those mutual funds charge the client. Doesn't charge your advisor, it charges your client. Our fee is a flat fee, done. Everything, all-encompassing, no extra fee, done. That's it. Very simple. Very straightforward, as the world really ought to operate. But speaking of auto-operate, I want to hear from you, 480-771-7000. Now, again, October is going to be, look, I'm very optimistic here, folks. I'm very optimistic. Now, just talking about a few segments ago, I get it. October is typically associated, and I guess, you know, these aren't just arcane examples or just random examples in the past. I mean, these are major market events where you see those downturns and those bear markets begin in October. However, we're not in that environment today. We're not in that environment today. We're not seeing volatility creep up. We're still seeing sentiment in a very healthy range. Although it's low, that doesn't mean bad. It just means that there's not a euphoria, which would actually be more trouble if we were investing into an environment where everybody was just throwing it, where we're in a pets.com type scenario, where if it's an internet company, you're throwing your money at it. We don't You don't want to do that. That's where we would get concerned. But we're not in that right now. There's a very healthy skepticism for everything in this market. Now, that might be annoying as an investment advisor, especially when many of these so-called theories and these bear market hypotheses are really just half-truths disguised as marketing letters. I mean, that's what they are. They're just marketing letters. So again, when we look at October and we dig deeper, then on the surface, what you actually find is October's a wonderful month, especially, and for this conversation, exclusively in midterm election years. October has been historically strong during midterm years. So again, one of the data sets that I shared with you just a few segments ago, and for those of you just joining, here's what happens. Since 1950, midterm year October has ranked as number one, that's one finger, number one month of the year for the Dow, the S&P, and the Russell 1000. It is ranked the second best month for both the NASDAQ and the Russell 2000. And during those midterm Octobers, the Dow has gained 3.2%, on average. The S&P 500, 3% on average. The NASDAQ, 3.2% on average. The Russell 1000, 3.9% on average. And the Russell 2000, 3.2%. So again, if we're just looking at a nameless bunch of indexes here, they're all rising 3% in a single month. Folks, that is not something to scoff at. That is a serious amount of money, that 3%. So again, the record shows that the S&P 500 during midterm years has risen 14 of the last 19 midterm Octobers. In the Dow, 13 of the last 19 Octobers have been positive. The NASDAQ was positive in 10 of the last 13. The Russell 1000 in 9 of the last 11, and the Russell 2000 in 8 of the last 11 have all been positive. That is a very distinct historical pattern inside the month. And with that added midterm context, October, again, while it might start a little choppy on the first week, that's normal. It's around the 7th or 8th trading day that markets will get their sea legs. So again, if we're just thinking about this long term, folks, I do not want you to think for a second that if you, I don't want to miss the October, maybe I should just stay put. No. You should call us. First of all, we can get you over here quick. We're getting pretty good at this. So again, I don't want you to put it off. The best thing that you can do for yourself is to call us today at 480-771-7000. That way we can get you in. We can sit down this week even, and we'll meet, we'll come up with a plan of action, and then let's go forward and execute that plan of action. Now is the time. As I've been telling you all year, we are on the ground floor, and I still believe the very, very early innings of this, the next great American bull market. And again, it was in 2022 where this bull market started to find a little bit of traction. So we are, again, still very early on. We have tax cuts. We have a president who's honestly, again, for all of the... And I don't think it's unfair to say this. I think there's been a lot of criticism on the Republican side with Trump as of recently, especially with the Iran thing, which may have been a little short-sighted. Whatever, it is what it is. But the fact is, you still have a pro-business environment like you have never had before. You still have the tax cuts, which are spurring on investment in a variety of different ways. You still have all of these great things, even with a quarter point or a half a percent increase in interest rates. Does that spell the end? No, it doesn't. But it does mean, folks, that if there is elevated inflation too, which is, again, the reason those interest rates went up, that you need to be invested so that you can give yourself a pay raise in retirement. In order to do that, And in order to do that, I mean this, you need to take action today. You need to take action today. It is taking advantage of these little opportunities and doing so consistently, as we do for our clients, where you say, oh, a little 3% rally here, a little 3% rally there, a little 3%. Where did all this money come from? Where did all this money come from? It's from doing the right thing the right way the first time. Or, if you're with another advisor, the right thing the right way the second time, because you're going to call to Green Private Wealth at 480-771-7000. We can get you in, folks, but look, now is the best time to get invested. The best time to be invested was yesterday. The next best time is today or sometime this week. But ultimately, the decision is yours. And I sincerely hope, folks, again, it is a privilege. I mean it. It is. It is a privilege to be able to do this each and every week, to be able to speak with listeners of this show, to hear feedback from the clients on, or from my clients on this show. I love it. I love it. Ultimately, folks, your portfolio represents the cumulative life, the sum of all of your hard work. It is the cumulative life sum of how you've spent your money, your time, your efforts, and so on. It is a very important, again, it's your lifeline. It is going to be the pot of money that you need to live on. It's going to be there for your vacations. It's going to be there for the grandkids. Maybe you want to leave money to the grandkids. Maybe you don't like your grandkids. That's fine too. I haven't met anybody who doesn't like their grandkids yet, but I'm sure it's going to happen someday. I'm sure. But if you like your kids and you want to leave them money, then we'll plan for that. If you want to make sure that you can go on a trip each and every month, well, let's plan for that. Or not every month. I mean, most people don't do that. But if you want to and you got the means to do it, well, I don't care. We can help. 480-771-7000, folks. Let's, you and I, get started. Let's make some money. Let's get you properly allocated in a portfolio that is tailored to your needs, that immediately saves you money. So that, why would we want to save you money? Because it's going to go into a mutual fund manager's pocket, which we don't want, or Uncle Sam's pocket, which we really don't want. So yes, sure, a Somalian might be very, very upset that you are not paying a lot in taxes, but that sounds like their problem, not yours, and certainly not the Green Private Wealth clients' problem. We hate taxes, so we'll help you avoid taxes wherever possible. 480-771-7000. But let's get started, folks. Let's get started. Let's make some money. 480-771-7000. You can also visit our website, degreenprivatewealth.com. 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I am investment advisor Sam DeGreen on News Talk 550, KFYI.
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9: Saturday will be bringing us some sunshine and clear skies with a high of 100 degrees. At night, we'll be dropping down at around 79. Sunday, a little bit cloudier and a chance for some rain from Hurricane Polo and Odalis with a high of 94 degrees. For the Fox 10 Weather Experts, I'm Ash Loessa.
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0: All right. Welcome back, folks. Welcome back. I am investment advisor Sam DeGreen. You know, I hear the MAD commercial, the Mothers Against Drunk Driving. And I was with my younger brother this weekend, and he was telling me, he showed me a video about when they first banned drunk driving. And they interview, you know, some guy from Appalachian somewhere. I mean, it was, you know, it misses some teeth. But they interviewed him for the news, and he just goes, "What, you can't have a few beers after work anymore? Man, sooner or later, the government wants to control everything. We're going to be in a communist country here soon." And it's just some of the reactions. If you can find it, it's a pretty funny video. But obviously, don't ever drunk drive. That's just the stupidest thing you can do. Plus, Arizona will kill you for it, and they should. They should, because it's a bad thing. But if you want a good laugh later this afternoon with a few drinks, not behind a wheel, something to consider, because it was a great little video. Okay. Now, speaking of things that are fun. DeGreen Private Wealth, making money. You meeting with me, investment advisor Sam DeGreen. And again, that phone's ringing. And I love seeing it ring because it means that people are taking proactive action. They're taking the steps to do it right, to do it the right way. So again, folks, if you are in a portfolio where you just are, you're with an advisor, and again, it could be with many of these big brokerage firms. Again, nothing against them, but if you want cookie cutter, then go to the people on before me or whoever else. Whoever. But if you want excellence, if you want a level of service, and in addition, you want an advisor who is invested alongside you, who has skin in the game in every possible, direction here. Not only is this my business, but I'm invested in the same program as our clients. And that's not a sales. I have all of my money in the same positions that our clients do. I want to encourage you folks to give us a call at 480-771-7000. That's 480-771-7000. You can also, and this is something that people have been doing, and that's fine. But if you're busy, let's say you're shopping right now or you're doing something that you think is more important than your investment future, fine. But you can dial 480-771-7000, dial that number and hang up. That way you at least have the number. You know, at 12:24 on a Saturday, on this, the 26th of September in the year of our Lord 2026, you made the decision that would change your investment life, your investment trajectory. And that was a call to DeGreen Private Wealth. Now, obviously, folks, I'm having fun here, and I don't mean to ever sound flippant, because it's not. Obviously, this is an important thing for you, and this is something that stresses more people out than pretty much any other thing at this point in your life, and that's retirement. Retirement does not have to be scary. When you do a little bit of planning, even, just during our one-on-one investment suitability interview, we're going to break down your investment needs, your what you need in terms of income, what you need in terms of strategy, what makes sense, what doesn't make sense, your family dynamics, all of that. All of those things, you're going to walk out of here feeling weight off your shoulders. That's the goal. That is the goal. And there are, I believe, plenty of people here who will attest to that. It all starts, though, with that phone call to 480-771-7000. So again, folks, as we head into October, there's one thing I want you to keep in mind. The first week is usually choppy during the midterms. Midterm Octobers have shown a choppy first week, but right around that 7th or 8th trading day, so I would say Thursday or Friday of the second week, which is when, you know, you can expect the 7th or 8th trading day. That's when you're going to see that change. So there is time to position yourself, to allow us, folks, to position you. Now, one thing, too, that, you know, people often go, well, is it a lot of work to switch? It's not. It really isn't. We custody our funds. That is, Charles Schwab is the custodian. So if you have a Charles Schwab account already, folks, you're already right there. Boom. That's even easier. If you're at a Fidelity or you're at another brokerage house, that's no problem either. Takes a few days. The fact is, though, we do this every single day, and I'm not going to make a recommendation if I do not feel it is in your best interest. I've got four little kids. I cannot believe it. One of them's already almost six. College is coming up, so I'm here for a long time. And the reason I say that is because it's important to me. It's very important to me that we have a good relationship. I love that person who just called. I love you. I didn't catch your name, but I love you. I can look through and during the break. But it's important to me that we have a good relationship, that you have an advisor that you feel you can trust, that you know you can trust. That's what this is about. That is what this is about. And while this show is for everybody, folks, it always, always will be. Our investment program is limited to those with a portfolio of at least $500,000. If you qualify, our number again, 480-771-7000. And again, you can go to our website, degreenprivatewealth.com. So again, do not overreact if we see a couple bad trading days here in October. I don't want to hear you say, Sam was wrong. Those are words which are very rarely spoken, if at all. Believe it or not, I'm just kidding. No, I'm always wrong sometimes, but not on this stuff because I love it. Here is what you need to keep in mind. Enter October. If you're convinced that October is a terrible month, all the more reason to position yourself in a portfolio that is prudent given your lifestyle needs and objectives. One thing I will recommend, and this is just for everybody, have a cash reserve. Have a cash reserve. Always, especially if you are nearing retirement, you got a few years, build that cash reserve up. Why? Because things go wrong in retirement. Markets do not care what your timeline is. They don't care at all. So sometimes you need to maybe, if you can, or if you would like, again, this is the optionality that retirement is really about. That's the name of the game, is managing cash flows and keeping your options open. You do that by having a large amount of cash. Have you ever met anybody who has said, boy, I sure wish I didn't have this huge cash pile? No, they haven't. Because the cash it's not the cash, it's the flexibility. It's, oh, my air conditioning went out, all the markets went down. Well, I don't want to withdraw $45,000 to redo my three, you know, Walmart strength air conditioners that I have, you know, bolted to my house. I don't want to do that. I don't want that anymore. No, I want to take that from my cash reserve. So again, having that cash reserve, folks, is one of the most important pieces of the retirement puzzle. It's not a very sexy piece because it's cash. Everybody thinks, well, I want my cash to be working. Not that cash, you don't. It's okay to have it in a CD. The the big thing here is you just don't want to have so much cash that you're going broke safely, where you have the majority of your assets in cash. That, frankly, is one of the worst things that you can do for yourself. It provides you the illusion of safety, but provides absolutely none of it. And at the bank, you at most are just breaking even. And that's, you know, I put that in air quotes. If we're in an inflationary environment, which we are, it's slowing down. It's not as bad as it was during the Otto Penn administration. You still need to be able to invest for your future. You still need to be able to give yourself a pay raise in retirement. Now, that comes from allocating appropriately. You heard me say earlier in the show that proper portfolio selection is by far your best risk control mechanism. And making sure that you are allocated appropriately in the correct amount of growth, the correct amount of wealth preservation or your bonds, you can think of it that way, and being well diversified within those two groups alone too is going to be vitally important to your long-term success. But folks, you can treat retirement, you can treat investing like a bad neighborhood. You don't have to go in alone. It's always better to have somebody, especially somebody who you can trust, who's here for a long time. And I love doing this. I'm not stopping anytime soon. And that, you know, especially when most advisors here, literally half of the advisors around today are going to retire in the next 5 or so years. I mean, that's, you want somebody who at this point is experienced. You cannot afford to wait, and you cannot afford to sit on the sidelines. Take decisive action, and we here at DeGreen are able to help. 480-771-7000. That's 480-771-7000. You can also dial that number and hang up, 480-771-7000. But do make the call. Let's you and I get started. Let's make some money. Let's take advantage of the opportunity. Let's seize the initiative. And let's make a ton of money. Let's do it. Stay tuned, folks. I am investment advisor Sam DeGreen on News Talk 550, KFYI.
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12: I-10 eastbound at 3rd Street, disabled vehicle blocking the right shoulder. Got a couple of injury accidents, one in Glendale at 59th Avenue and Bell, the other at 23rd Avenue and Northern. Got a crash in Tempe at Price Road and University Drive to watch out for. And a couple of vehicle fires, one at Rio Salado Parkway at Smith Road, the other at Thomas Road, eastbound east of 51st Avenue. If you have a traffic tip, call 602-374-6300.
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9: Saturday will be bringing us some sunshine and clear skies with a high of 100 degrees. At night, we'll be dropping down at around 79. Sunday, a little bit cloudier and a chance for some rain from Hurricane Polo and Odalis with a high of 94 degrees. For the Fox 10 Weather Experts, I'm Ashley Wessa.
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0: All right, welcome back, folks. Welcome back. I am investment advisor Sam DeGreen. And look, one thing here, too. You know, you cannot overstate the importance of having somebody that you can trust. Now, you know, this is one of those things when you talk about it on the radio, it feels kind of weird because people who are trustworthy don't go out and say, well, I'm trustworthy. Like, I get that. But then again, that's also what I'm here to do. That's why I'm here. And I'll tell you, though, having somebody that you can rely on, that you know will do right by you and your family, and who's always ready and willing to help, that really does make all of the difference. Whether when you go through a tough period in your life, when you lose somebody, whatever it may be, there are always situations in your life And in fact, even if there's not a situation, it's still always better to have the person, to have the guy, to have the person that you can trust to go to for these matters that you know is going to say, oh, yeah, you know what? Maybe we don't do it that way. Hey, I'm going to talk you off the ledge here because this is a bad idea. Hey, that's a great idea. Here's another way to go about it. Here's the way we can help. Again, what we do is yes, the majority of it is investment related. Obviously, we're managing portfolios. But if anybody is under the impression that that does not mean we don't talk about Social Security, that doesn't mean we don't offer guidance in a variety of different ways, in a variety of different manners in handling portfolio withdrawal strategies, coordinating with trust attorneys, coordinating with accountants. Again, that's, you know, we have a small, tight-knit group of people that I rely on, too, to, for example, we have a CPA that we send people to. Why? That CPA is my CPA. I don't feel comfortable sending people to anybody that I haven't personally used, generally speaking. So again, having the person that you can trust and knowing that they have a team that's a deeper bench is the phrase I'm looking for, is something that is just, it's so important, both for emotional and, you know, just mentally, having that safety net there. But in addition, one of the things that we do, you know, as frequently as our clients would like, is I am always happy to meet one-on-one with my clients, always. It's again, I mean, that's what I'm here for. That's why Degreed in Private Wealth has that sign on its door. It's because we're open. And when it comes down to it, again, knowing that you have somebody who's not only invested alongside you, but watching markets, keeping you abreast on the information, keeping you updated on what it is, you know, they're watching on your behalf. We do our client conference calls, and we do those usually at the beginning of each quarter. Now, thankfully, knock on wood, markets have been very, very good. So there hasn't been a period of extreme turbulence, like, for example, in 2020 was, I think, probably the best example of this, where when I was working with attorney and certified financial planner Keith DeGreen at his firm. And again, by the way, folks, this is a different firm. This is not his firm. It does a lot of the same things. But this is a whole different ballgame. We still do the same, you know, investment discipline and so on, because I saw it. I watched it work. But one of the things that we did and one of the things that I learned under him was that communication with clients is beyond important. They want to know that you're watching. So, for example, during the 19 trading days in 2020, where COVID just, oh my gosh, boy, that would put some hair on your chest. That was a brutal 19 trading days. Now, it seemed like it lasted a lot longer. Now, it didn't, but, I mean, if you look at that chart, whew, that's not even a slide. That's just a straight cliff. But we kept our clients. I mean, we were holding maybe two or three, I believe, a week conference calls saying, this is what we're watching, why we're watching it, here's what we're looking for in the rebound, here's what we think is going to happen, here's why we think you should take the action, or why you shouldn't, you know, jump off the ledge here, or, you know, talk you back from the ledge. All of those things, constant communication, especially when times get tough, when things are dicey, you want to know that your advisor is there. So one of the many things, and of course I'm always available via phone call or via email as well, but making sure that you are always up to date on what it is we're watching, why we're watching it, and why we think it can make you money, why we think it is in your best interest. And that's, you know, a very, very important part of the puzzle. And you're not going to get that anywhere else. You're just not. You might have, you know, a Skype meeting here and there with an advisor from a major thing, but you're just not going to. You're not going to get that anywhere else. And that's one of the reasons I started this firm, was at a bigger firm that I was with. I didn't like the way they did it. I didn't think it was productive for clients, and I want clients to know that there is a guy in their backyard, not, you know, literally, but, you know, within driving distance, as I say, watching them, watching their portfolio, watching out for them. So at DeGreen Private Wealth, we are an independent fiduciary, fee-only investment advisor. Now, those words are important. Now, everybody, it seems like, fiduciary was a lot more important 10 years ago. Now there's too many people who call themselves that and are not. I don't care about them. What I want you to know, though, is that independent here, in this case, means we are free to recommend what we believe is appropriate for you. There is no New York office telling me what I can and cannot say. I've been there, done that, not doing it again. Fiduciary means your best interests come first. And again, that aligns with even how we charge, too. Again, you know, we're a fee for service, but that's it. It is a fee only. I mean, we do not rely on commissions. I don't sell commission products. You will never, ever hear me say, hey, heard you just got $150,000. Would you like to buy an annuity? It's safe. No. And if anybody ever pretends to be me, I will consider that the greatest insult in history. There are no product or sales quotas or hidden agendas here. Period. We work for our clients. I work for you. And our responsibility is to provide that objective, well-researched, individualized advice. And again, these are my findings, the things that I share with you each and every week. These are the things that I believe are important for our clients. And it, again, you know, I don't want to toot my own horn, but it's one of the reasons I believe we're one of Arizona's fastest growing, if not the fastest growing firm out there right now. Now, but what's important to me, though, folks, is that, yeah, we can grow fast. That's fine. But no matter what, you come first. You come first. It has to be that way. It has to be that way, and it always will be that way. So again, I invite you to give us a call at 480-771-7000. Again, you can also dial that number and hang up. I've seen a few of you do it, and I do enjoy it. I do like seeing it because it means, number one, people are listening. But number two, folks, again, let's get you on the schedule. We can meet. I'm sure we could get you in this week. If you need to get in this week, we can do that. It is important that no matter how conservative or diversified your portfolio may be, that yes, there is risk. That is why we believe that the best risk control mechanism is that proper portfolio selection, where you and me, your advisor, we can spend a significant amount of time, or we can spend as much time as is necessary to determine how much growth you need to be comfortable in retirement so that you do not have to clip coupons. If you want to clip coupons, sometimes getting a good deal is fun, but not because you have to. Everything in retirement at this point is not because you have to. That's the goal of your portfolio. That's the goal of the income. That is the goal of planning for withdrawal strategies, keeping taxes low. All of this opens up flexibility. It is, you're never going to find a more straightforward and investment approach than you do here at DeGreen Private Wealth. Now, I have no idea why it is not adopted more, but the reason we adopt it, the reason we keep things, you know, straightforward, simple, and clean, and the main thing, is because that's what works. There is no need to overcomplicate things. As seductive as some crazy investment strategies can be, and believe me, I look at these statements that people will send me and I go, whoa, what on earth happened here? That's usually what I say. I say, what on earth happened here? Because it looks like somebody just threw a bunch of company names into a portfolio. That's not going to cut it. That kind of garbage does not need to be first of all, it's not even an investment strategy. That's a Hail Mary, if you ask me. So again, we will spend the time determining how much growth, how much you need, how much volatility you can reasonably tolerate. And again, when we meet, one of the exercises that we'll go over is designed to look for inconsistencies in your answers. Yes, I'm trying. I'm not asking you how you feel. I'm trying to get you to trip up. Now, the reason being is because when times get tough, when we go through those exercises and we go through that and we really dig down into your situation, which is going to be, you know, 99% of what we do, the chances of failing are far less if we are exercising prudence from the onset, if we are making sure that every advantage that we can put in your portfolio, that low cost, that tax efficiency, that diversification, all of the things and more that we can put in your portfolio will be there. Not just because it's more advantageous for you, but morally, it's the right thing to do. Again, this money, your wealth, did not happen by accident. And if it did, that's cool too. It doesn't matter because it's your wealth now. And how you manage it, how you put it up, and how you you work with it determines, you know, what happens going forward. So again, my job here, as fun as we crack jokes and everything on the radio, do not mistake that for me not understanding the awesome responsibility that it is to do this to do this each and every week, and to eventually sit down and meet with many of you who call that wonderful 480-771-7000. It's an awesome responsibility, and we take it seriously. And it's important. It is. It's a personal. It's personal. I want you to succeed. And I am beyond confident that our program is the program, the best one out here. You will not find a better radio advisor. I've set the bar too high. I hate to break it, but I've set it too high. When I walk, what was it? When Larry Bird would walk in during the 3-point contest, he'd say, "Who's taking second?" That's what Degreen Private Wealth is. And it's my name on that door, and it's important to me that you know that you are always well taken care of, that you always have a line to me, a direct line to me, that you can always reach out, and that you always have somebody who is willing to help and ready to help and happy to do so. I sincerely hope, folks, that you will reach out to us at 480-771-7000. That's 480-771-7000. And again, you can go to our website too, degreenprivatewealth.com. That's DEGREEN privatewealth.com. On that beautiful website are all of our most recent past shows. You're going to get a wealth of information from those past shows. And in addition, our contact form is on there as well. So if you're listening to this after hours, you know, it's 6-7 o'clock in the evening, you're doing a barbecue because it's getting nice out. Well, you know, you don't need to call. You can just fill out that contact form and we will contact you. But folks, let's you and I get started. 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It is a complicated world. Your portfolio, your investment philosophy, our investment philosophy, your investment philosophy, your strategy does not need to be overly complicated either. You can get spectacular results doing the right thing the right way the first time from the onset. 480-771-7000. That's 480-771-7000. 7,000. I want to hear from you. Give us a call. Let's get you on the schedule. In the other room is Lucas, and I'm sure he is ready to take your call. And again, after this show, folks, after this show, I will be hanging around. I usually do for about 20 or 30 minutes, and I'm happy to answer any calls from people as well. Either myself or Lucas will get the phone. Lucas has been with me since day one. He's a bright young guy, becoming an investment advisor himself. And I plucked him up, and he's phenomenal. And you will get to know our team. You'll get to know, you know, who we work with and so on. But again, your main relationship will always be with me, investment advisor Sam DeGreen. And I'm here for you. I'm here, and I'm ready to get to work. 480-771-7000. Back in a moment. 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
12: Loop 101, Agrafia Freeway northbound near Indian School Road. Got a crash blocking the right shoulder. 17 northbound off-ramp to Bell Road. Got a crash blocking the right lane. Got a wreck in Tempe at Price Road and University Drive to watch out for. And a couple of injury accidents. One at 23rd Avenue Northern, the other 59th Avenue and Bell. If you have a traffic tip, go ahead and give us a call at 602-374-6300.
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0: All right. Welcome back, folks. Welcome back. I am investment advisor Sam DeGreen. And look, as stated, October is going to be if you're going to get started in an investment program, this is the time to do it. I want to share this with you. There's also a longer important investment cycle here behind the October reputation that we talked about, especially during midterms. Historically, the fourth quarter of midterm election years combined with the first and second quarters of the following pre-election year has represented one of the strongest three-quarter stretches in all of the presidential cycle data. So if you go back to 1949, that three-quarter period, get this, has produced an average cumulative gain of approximately 19.3% for the Dow and 20.2% for the S&P 500. The NASDAQ, which goes only back to 1971 when it started, has averaged approximately 29.4% over that same comparable period. Now, again, these are historical averages. They're not promises. You know that. However, that is a very, very, very good signal. And again, folks, it is why I've been harping for pretty much all year. Look, this is a market for you. This is a market for those who want to take advantage of it. And if you are headed into retirement, if you feel that you're underperforming, another thing too is if you feel that you're underperforming, it is what it is at that point. There's no use being mad about it. You have two options. You can fix it or you can keep underperforming. Those are your two options. You don't get a third. At the end of the day, those are them. That's it. You can either get the performance, the service that you desire, or you don't. But you have to make the decision. You have to make that change. We here can help. If you feel that you are not getting that guidance, if you feel that your advisor is not up to the task, or, you know, look, maybe they're just not doing a good job. That happens, too, with people. It does not have to happen, though, with your advisor when Degreen Private Wealth is only a phone call away. 480-771-7000. That's 480-771-7000. So again, folks, I want us to take a look at the big picture here. The big picture is this. You might already be retired, and in which case, that's great too. We can still help you. So again, while this show is for everybody, always will be, our investment program is limited to those with a portfolio of at least $500,000. That said, the things that we lay out, the cash reserve, making sure that you are in a low-cost ETF portfolio, and even better, a low-cost ETF portfolio managed by Degreen Private Wealth, that's the gold standard. Look, all of these things, folks, are designed, they're tailored, they're carefully crafted so that you can be in a portfolio that has an appropriate amount of growth, wealth preservation, the appropriate amount of adventure, so to say. All of these things, when put into one, the low cost, the tax efficiency, make a world of difference. They add up significantly, and they add up quickly. But it all starts, though, folks, with a phone call. In order to get started, in order to get that tax efficiency, in order to get that that level of service, that investment advisor, you got to call 480-771-7000. That's 480-771-7000. Again, this program is about you. I work for you. So at Degreen Private Wealth, again, folks, all of our clients, we serve as their investment advisor. I don't work for Schwab. Schwab's the custodian. I work for you. That independence is crucial, and it matters, because our job is not to sell somebody else's product or do something like that, or commission products. Our job is to make thoughtful financial decisions based upon your circumstances, your goals, and your best interest. And most importantly, when those goals, when those circumstances, and when those interests change, that your portfolio reflect those changes. Now, again, it is our job to worry about market headlines. It is your job to let us know, though, when your circumstances change. That is one of the most important investment principles that I can impart to anybody. Changes to your long-term investment allocation should not be driven by whatever headline happens to be frightening people that week, whether it be we're going to invade Cuba and give him a boat ride to New York, the president of Cuba, whatever it is, whether with Iran, whether we pick up the bombing after midterm or we pick it up in 10 minutes, it doesn't matter. The fact is, folks, you have one goal, you have one pot of money, you need to make sure that you are prudently managing your wealth. And I know there's a lot of advisors out there and a lot of radio people who will tell you they can do it. They're not going to do it. They're not going to do it like we will. They're not. 480-771-7000. That's 480-771-7000. And I will be here for the next 20 or so minutes answering phones. So let's you and I talk, or you and Lucas talk. Let's get you scheduled and let's make some money, folks. There is so much opportunity on the horizon. I want you to participate in that prosperity. It is only a phone call away, 480-771-7000. I will talk to you all next week. 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
17: Feisty storm. I'm Paul Stevens, Fox News. A big, powerful nor'easter hitting the East Coast with heavy rain and strong winds running from New England through New York, the New York tri-state area. Fox Weather's Mike Seidel is in Greenport on New York's Long Island.
18: The Long Island Sound all churned up. There's a gale warning. The Cross Sound Ferry from here over to New London, Connecticut, not running today. We've had roads underwater, coastal areas, eastern Long Island, also down towards the Jersey Shore where they've had tremendous

0: We've got water flooding number of streets here. In fact, high water trucks are coming through the fire department. They've already been able to rescue at least 10 people stranded in their cars. This situation isn't just impacting how people are getting around. It's cutting off some Barrier Island communities completely. Long Beach Island cut off. The only road connection between the island and the mainland has been closed. And then further south in Wildwood, a bridge was closed, just limiting access to that community as well. Over in Manasquan, officials have been recommending that people evacuate the low-lying areas because of the flooding that we're seeing. And we know that governors in both New York and New Jersey have declared states of emergency because of the situation that's unfolding, not only impacting us in the Mid-Atlantic, but pushing up the coast towards New England.
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0: Welcome back in, Clay and Buck. Cheryl in Central Texas. She says she watched the whole Clancy trial. Lindsey didn't do it, and conservatives aren't going to show up and vote because they're angry about this. What you got for us?
1: Hi, Cheryl. Clay.
0: Hi, Cheryl.
1: Can you hear me?
0: We got you.
1: Okay, I said conservative women will not show up. Now, I watched the entire trial, and there's many reasons why I think she didn't do it, but the main one that stands out to me is I actually took the drug Seroquel. It is
0: okay. I'm going to pause you on the drug. Who killed the kids if Lindsey Clancy did it?
1: I have no idea. I'm not going to. I'm not going to accuse somebody on the air without knowing for sure.
0: I appreciate that. But let me ask you this.
1: Paid somebody.
0: Why would Lindsey Clancy's highly paid criminal defense attorney admit that she killed the kids? Wouldn't that be malpractice by him?
1: Well, I just think everything was pointing towards her, but he knows she didn't do it. If you listen to what he said after the trial, there was a mistrial declared. He said she did not do this.
0: Okay. Oh, thank you for the call, Cheryl. I have to cut Cheryl off, but unfortunately, there are a lot of people like Cheryl out there. You are wrong. Okay. The criminal defense attorney's number one job, I've been a criminal defense attorney. There are criminal defense attorneys listening to us right now, many of them, is to defend your client to the best of your ability. If your client has a defense that he or she did not commit the murder that they are charged with, it would be malpractice for you not to put forward the best defense. You would lose your law license. You would be responsible for significant consequences. Buck, the prosecutors would also be in danger of losing their law licenses. There is no world in which Lindsey Clancy did not kill these kids. It did not occur. No one else murdered
2: them. The only people who think that are people online who have nothing to do with the actual trial or the evidence or the law. That's it. No one else thinks it.
0: I mean, it's scary how prevalent this is. The girl we played yesterday in Tampa started off the whole discussion about who's worse for women, Sydney Sweeney for the sports gambling ad or Lindsey Clancy, by saying her husband killed them. A lot of you are being polluted. I think a lot of it's coming out of social media with lies, things that are just flagrantly untrue.
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4: A nor'easter is lashing the East Coast with heavy rain, strong winds, and flooding. The powerful storm is packing wind gusts near 60 miles per hour and 12-foot waves that threaten coastal flooding. Meteorologist Bill Cairns.
5: Areas like Long Island, 50 to 60 mile per hour gusts. Areas in southern Mass could get up to 60. And because of these higher winds and the heavy rain, the power outage map is getting worse.
4: PowerOutage.com says over 100,000 customers from Pennsylvania to Rhode Island have lost service already today due to the storm. President Trump is in Tennessee watching a college football game between the Volunteers and the Texas Longhorns. Before departing for Knoxville, Trump spoke to reporters outside the White House. The president touched on a variety of topics, including the Iran war. Trump says he's rejecting Iran's offer to make a deal to reopen the Strait of Hormuz to commercial shipping. The president said he would like to make a deal, but called Iran's terms unacceptable. I'm Lisa Carton.
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0: able to show himself as an equal to the superpower on the world stage, being met on the tarmac, not according to protocol, having a state dinner in his honor, and also no surprises about Taiwan.
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4: 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You know, Matt, we talk a lot on the show about what to do with your money once you're retired, but How about the sprint to the finish line, right? How about the final years when you're still earning a paycheck? If you're 5-10 years out of retirement, these could be, you know, mathematically your highest earning years and maybe your last real chance to accelerate your savings, to grow that nest egg. What are some ways that folks can make the most of them? The first step, should that be figuring out how much you're actually saving today rather than assuming that I'm maxing out my 401k, takes care of it, I'm good, there we go?
5: Yeah, absolutely. I mean, a lot of people underestimate the amount that, not only the dollars that you can be saving towards the end of your working years in that last sprint, you know, when we look at, say, hey, the last 5 years of your working life, you're also probably, those are your highest earning years, right? Naturally, as your time goes on through your career, you're probably making more as time goes on, as you get older. There's also compounding that's going on in your portfolio. So, you know, that snowball has been going down the hill for a long time, several decades, and that portfolio has been building with your investments. And so it's been accumulating more and more. So naturally, if you look at your life as an earner, as a worker, you know, you're not necessarily saving a whole bunch and that nest egg isn't growing a whole bunch when you're in your 20s. But by the time you reach your 50s and early 60s, it's a full sprint, right? So people likely underestimate what they can be saving. And ultimately, maxing out your 401k by itself doesn't necessarily tell me whether you're on track or not, right? Because anyone can be maxing out their 401k. I want to know exactly how much we're saving across everything. Our 401k, all of our retirement accounts. Do we have an HSA? Do we have non-retirement brokerage accounts? What's our cash position look like? And we are going to be looking backwards from retirement, right? We're going to be looking backwards to say, all right, what does our lifestyle look like today? Where do we want to go? And how do we achieve that? Are we already on track to get there? Maybe somebody can actually pull back from some of those 401k contributions. Maybe they want to be putting money into other avenues. That's going to be something like putting cash reserves up as they enter retirement. And we want to look at that and say, how do we get to be acquiring enough to get to that point where we can reach that lifestyle that we're looking to obtain? Maybe it's just maintaining that same lifestyle that we already live. But ultimately, once you do retire, we're going to be, you know, turning off that biweekly or monthly paycheck. And how do we replace it on a regular basis? So that's the difference between simply saving money and actually having a plan. And it's going to go beyond just the dollars that you might be putting into that 401k every month or annually.
4: I want to dive into the 401k specifically, because at one point in time, probably the first bit of advice that you or anybody would give out there is, hey, make sure you're getting the full employer match. Have we moved past that? Are we at a place now where pretty much everybody understands that, hey, at least get that full employer match? Or are there people still leaving free money, air quotes, free money on the table?
5: Free money. Yeah. No, the employer match, if you are putting money in your 401k and then your employer matches a percentage of it, that's free, quote unquote, money. It's money that potentially you could be leaving on the table if you're not maxing it out or if you're not maximizing what that match is. And we see it all the time where I think generally people just think, hey, my employer matches 3%, my employer matches 4% or whatever that may be. But ultimately, every employer kind of has an equation, right? So what it works out to be is like they match a percentage of your salary divided by this, which comes out to be 3% of this. So it's normally not a dollar for dollar match. If you work for an employer that is a dollar for dollar match, that's great. Awesome. It's a lot more easier equation to look at. But a lot of times it is a bit of a math equation to get there. And we want to look at particularly, you know, how are we taking advantage of every benefit that is available to you, right? And if you are going into the end of your working years, maybe you do want to be maxing out your 401k. And also, are you taking

0: taking advantage of some of the catch-up contributions or the super catch-up contributions, which we'll talk about here, because it allows you to be giving higher contributions, right? Potentially more money, deferred savings, and also depending on where your income is and what level of income you're making, maybe you're also forced to put money into like a Roth portion of that 401k now that we're in 2026. So you need to map it out just to give an idea of what that looks like and understand what that equation is, how to max it out, and what that max benefit is for you.
1: All right, let's dive into those catch-up contributions, and also what the heck is a super catch-up contribution? That sounds super.
0: Yeah, it sounds super. There's a lot of branding that went on, I'm sure, you know, behind the scenes for that.
1: So what, you know, in terms of the age, I mean, there's kind of a window that opens. There's opportunities there. How do you help people find those, you know, when they get to that certain age benchmark and say, hey, you know what? This door, this window is now open for you to catch up or super catch up.
0: Yeah, super catch up. So once you hit the age of 50, right, then you are eligible to do the quote unquote catch up contribution to 401k plans, to regular IRA or Roth plans. And that's available for anyone. It, you know, it's in place for those that maybe feel like they're behind, that said, hey, maybe when you were in your 20s and you're in your 30s, you didn't, you know, put away as much as you could have because you had money going into other expenses. And now that you are in your 50s, it's like, hey, now is the time to put your foot down on the gas and start putting extra money in there. So we want to be looking at how much extra you can be putting in. Just if you're under the age of 50 right now, you can contribute about $24,000 a year into your 401k. Once you hit 50, they allow you to put in another $8,000. And then the super catch-up, Mike, super cool, is available for people between the ages of 60 and 63. So once you hit 60, but not if you're older than 63, that's the interesting part. It does cut off after 63 years old. You can actually put in an additional $3,000-ish in there. So if you're over the age of 50, and if you're looking at how you're maxing it out, and for some people, one thing that you need to look at is, did you adjust that contribution? Like, do you have that like legacy contribution set up in your 401k that has always been in there since you started? And don't expect that it's automatically going to adjust. I would say log into your 401k plan, check with your HR, make sure that you're actually contributing and doing and taking part in that catch-up contribution or that super catch-up contribution. Because if you're just doing a flat dollar for dollar, then you are never actually going to get that catch-up contribution done.
1: So there are some windows, some doors that open as you're approaching retirement or as you're getting up there in years mathematically, you know, past 50. And if you're listening right now and you're thinking, hey, you know what? 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So Matt, let's say you've got the employer match, you've looked into the catch-up contributions. What's next? Where do you start, you know, moving forward, when somebody sits down and say, hey, I've checked these couple boxes, what else should I do?
0: When we sit down and we have clients that are still working, they're going not yet retired and they're getting ready for it, we want to be a part of that process planning for them. Even if we're not managing a 401k plan for them, we want to be overseeing it. I look at it as like, hey, this is a part of your portfolio. We want to make sure that it's working for you. But I think it's important that we can give them, as a service, that advice on, hey, this is not only how much we should be contributing and targeting to be contributing, but where is that money going? Where is it being invested? I think that's important piece too. Making sure that you understand how that 401k is invested. Is it working in the best possible way for you? And then once you've maxed it out, what other avenues are available? All right, let's take a look at regular IRAs. Let's take a look at Roth IRAs. Let's look at an HSA account if you have the ability to start one or if you have the ability to contribute into one. We want to max out every avenue that we can. And then once you've already done all those things and it's like, hey, Matt, I have done everything that I possibly can. Now we want to start looking at some non-retirement accounts as well, right? Because we want to ultimately have different buckets to pull money from when we go into retirement. We don't want every single dollar sitting in the tax deferred bucket, which is what the majority of people have most of their money in. So when we have diversification, when we have money in cash, when we have money in non-qualified brokerage accounts, when we have money in an HSA and in a Roth IRA and in all these different buckets, it allows you flexibility in your spending when you get towards retirement, because now you have choice. Now you have the ability to choose where you're going to take money from, where that income is going to come from, and how it's going to get taxed. So that's what we're going to be doing, is mapping all of that out for people. We do that on a regular basis for our clients currently, but anyone out there that's listening and has listened to the show once, has listened to the show on a regular basis for the last several years, and you're scratching your head and you're wondering, hey, I put all my money in my 401k. It's all tax deferred. What else can I be doing? I would really urge you to get a second opinion. We'd be happy to meet with you. Go over an actual written retirement plan that's going to cover all of those different saving avenues for you. It's as simple as a phone call. You can call us right now. Get on our calendar. Meet with me. We'll provide that written financial plan for you to go over savings, income, tax planning, estate planning, and investments. The number is 833-777-4296. Again, 833-777-4296.
1: How can the HSA, you know, and you mentioned this, how can the HSA be more than just, okay, I'm going to pay for prescriptions and doctor's visits and stuff like that in terms of planning for retirement and in and through retirement?
0: So the HSA is an interesting account. It's really underutilized, not just because I think the biggest reason is a lot of people maybe don't have access to an HSA because you have to be in a specific eligible.
1: Yeah, it has to be like a high deductible plan, right?
0: Or correct.
1: And often, I mean, at least for me, when I look at, you know, every year I go, okay, that deductible is a lot more than this one. So there's definitely been years when I've said, I'm not going to choose that one because I don't want that high deductible. So it's got to be a high deductible plan, right?
0: You have to be in a high deductible healthcare plan to be eligible. And then, you know, depending on maybe your family situation, depending on maybe your healthcare situation already and your needs, maybe you opt for another plan that doesn't have HSA eligibility. But if you have an HSA that already maybe has started from a previous employer, or maybe you have an HSA eligible account currently, we want to be maxing that out to the best of our ability. And here's the reason why. It's actually triple tax advantage. We get a tax deduction for the actual contribution. You're getting tax deferral for the growth in the account. And then when you pull it out and you use that money for qualified health expenses, it's tax-free. And Mike, there's no timeline for using it. So that money can compound and grow tax-free for the rest of your life. And I think we all know, anyone out there, everybody knows you're going to have healthcare expenses at some point in your life. And as you get older, you're likely to have more healthcare expenses, because anyone out there that's listening that's older, as they get older and older and older, and your day becomes more about doctors and seeing different doctors, as I know, talk to my parents and my in-laws, and it's like, hey, I'm going to this doctor today and this doctor tomorrow. You're going to start to have that a part of your life. Let's start to use that as a part of your life to subsidize some of that healthcare planning, right? So let's make sure we're maxing that out, take advantage of it. Again, there's so many other avenues that go beyond the 401k plan. We want to make sure first, let's max out the 401k. Let's get the match to the highest ability as possible. But then let's start to look at other avenues, and let's not just have our blinders on and just say, hey, I'm a 401k only person. 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
1: Thank you so much for listening to the Bright Wealth Management Show. I'm Mike Bauer, joined today by Matt Dagas, founder and CEO of Bright Wealth Management. And Matt, I know you're a sports fan, so this is kind of sort of a sports story. A 13-year-old girl went to a Mariners game and got a baseball card. A lot of times, you know, you go to a game, you get a promotional giveaway or something like that. It was featuring a local celebrity that had nothing to do with baseball.
0: Okay.
1: Do you remember the apologies to Jimothy, the weird looking raccoon Jimothy?
0: Yes, I do.
1: Yeah, so Jimothy went viral. There was like songs written about Jimothy and all of this, but she received the only gold version of the card, and her family was able to sell it for more than $20,000. At least to me, it sounds like they're doing a pretty responsible thing and putting the money towards her college education. But let's take that example and let's apply it to generally speaking. What should someone actually do if money suddenly falls in your lap, right? You win a scratcher, you win the 50-50 raffle, you get a weird looking raccoon card that's worth more than $20,000. What should somebody do if they're actually all of a sudden, okay, hey, I just got a bunch of money in my lap?
0: Well, and Mike, it's important to note that this is not a fake story.
1: No, this it's not. It's
0: this
1: not,
0: is real.
1: This isn't fake news. This actually happened.
0: Yeah. I just Googled it right here, and it's real. Yeah, no, you, I don't even know where to begin with that. Like, I'm a little bit taken aback by the whole story itself, to be honest with you.
1: That's because you have the visual in your head of Jimothy the raccoon.
0: Yeah. I do. I see Jimothy in my head, and I'm starstruck a little bit.
1: And now on your Google image search, now you're getting Jimothy too. Okay.
0: I mean, what should you be doing? I think it's very responsible for them that they took the $20,000 and they're putting it into a college savings or an education account, right? But we look at all the different things. Anyone that has a windfall, whether it's coming from an inheritance, maybe it's some type of a payoff in some sort. Maybe, hey, you win the lottery. Maybe you have a medical settlement or a legal settlement and you get a windfall of cash. And it's like, hey, I have all this cash. What do I do with it? Before you spend anything, we need to make sure to determine what this money can change. And I've run into this over the years from different backgrounds. I have a client that had a family member that had a medical settlement where they got several million dollars. And this person had never had a single dollar. And they're like, hey, Matt, you need to talk to him and we need to like shake him a bit, make sure that he understands what the power is that's happening. I have a lot of clients that as we're going through this wealth transfer are, going to be benefactors or have been benefactors from inheritance. And it's important to note, Mike, like you talk about inheritance really quick. I pulled up some stats earlier this morning. 42% of people spend their entire inheritance windfall within 2 months. And then also on top of that, 70% of family wealth disappears by the second generation. 90% of inherited wealth is gone by the third generation, right? So there's going to be some reasons for that. It's obviously, you can take from it what you will, but those same principles that acquired that wealth, the work ethic, the drive, the saving mentality, obviously isn't necessarily carrying on. And we're just not looking at it from the lens of, hey, I have this amount of money. What can I do with it? Let's give a purpose with this money before we start spending it. Let's create a plan of action before we start thinking of all the great things that we can buy. Let's eliminate debt. Let's move retirement forward. Let's create income. Let's help our kids or grandkids. Let's look at what we can do with this money before we think about what we can buy with this money.
1: And one of the great things about working with you and Bright Wealth Management is that there isn't a blanket answer for that. It's a conversation you sit down and, you sit down with person A and they've got a huge mortgage. They've got debt left, right. And person B doesn't. And so that conversation is different, but let's kind of generally maybe rank them. You're paying off debt, building an emergency fund, investing. I'm sure it depends on the person, but what are some of those things that you would recommend, generally speaking, in terms of, okay, you've received an inheritance, you won the lottery, whatever that hypothetical example is of a windfall, but what are some of those more responsible things to do other than like, hey, I really wanted that shiny new car. I'm going to go buy it now.
0: Well, and that shiny new car could be something that we incorporate in the plan, right? I'm a big proponent of like we're earning the money to spend the money, right? That's the fun part. We're not saving the money to pile it up in the corner and stare at it and then ultimately pass it down to the next generation that is going to squander it, as I just talked about earlier.
1: Or 90% of it in the third generation.
0: Correct. Yeah. So when we look at and we sit with any client, any household, it's going to be the same process. We want to get to know you. We want to understand what your needs are, where you're at today financially, what your lifestyle looks like, and also what is important to you. I mean, sometimes we have a first meeting with a client and we will just spend 30 or 40 minutes just talking about them, right? Before we go into actually talk about any financial stuff, before we talk about, hey, let's look at statements, let's look at this. We're spending a lot of time dedicated around what they like to do. Where is it that you want to spend your time? What are your hobbies? What are your interests? Do you live to work or do you work to live? Like, what's important to you, right? So I think when we look at it from that perspective, we can actually really frame what their biggest needs are. And then I can see, okay, well, if you are somebody that has debt, whether it's, mortgage debt, whether it's personal debt, we can look at how do we build a plan around that? What's the biggest financial priority? But we're also going to be looking at, I think every different avenue. How do we utilize this money? And maybe it for some people, depending on the amount of money that you're looking at, maybe if you have a windfall, maybe the best thing for you right now for the short term is putting that money to the side, investing it into some type of savings or investment vehicle and acting like it doesn't exist, right?
1: Okay.
0: Let's act like it doesn't exist for a few years and then let's put it on ice for a period of time and then let's come back and see if we still really want to do all that stuff that we talked about. As my wife tells me, I enjoy like the process of actually researching the thing more than I actually enjoy getting said thing, right? So,
1: okay.
0: It depends on I think for each individual person, we want to look at what is going to be important to you. And for somebody else, maybe it's going to be about investing first. Maybe it's going to be about retiring sooner than expected. Maybe it's going to be about creating some type of an estate plan or some type of generational wealth process for your benefactors. Maybe it's going to be putting together some education savings for kids or grandkids. But we need to see the entire financial picture first.
1: For anybody listening out there, you're not alone in the fortunate windfall that you may have had, whether it's selling a silly raccoon collectible card for over $20,000, whether it's you win the lottery, you get a scratcher that cashes in. What you want to do, though, is pick up the phone and give Matt a call when you have that kind of a situation to build that plan moving forward. Get on his calendar at Bright Wealth Management. Matt Dagas, the founder and CEO, can be reached at 833-777-4BWM. Again, that's 833-777-4296. You can always go online, brightwm.com. Matt, you also have another website, brighttaxbill.com. And I want to ask you about taxes. Do you find that people, whether it's an inheritance, you win the lottery, whatever that is, when they get a windfall, that maybe they're not looking at how much money they actually get? Okay, I won $1 million or I won this. A lot of that can be taxable and you're actually taking home a lot less than that number on the headline.
0: Correct. And, not everyone is picking up the $20,000 Jimothy card because otherwise it wouldn't be worth $20,000, right?
1: Right.
0: So, but what is likely, right? Anyone out there listening, I'd say, as we go into the great wealth transfer that we're currently in, is that you probably are the benefactor of some type of inheritance, right? And that's likely more likely what is to happen. And I think anyone out there listening, maybe you have a family member, a parent, someone else that is going to be ultimately passing on a sum of money, maybe assets or something like that to you as the benefactor of that estate. Now you need to figure out what is the tax bill that you're going to be sitting on, right? Maybe you have a big bonus coming through work. Maybe you have like stock options through your job, right? Those all are going to be taxable, right? And we need to understand the tax implications of each one. We need to create a tax plan. It's not tax-free money. So you need to look at all of that and to say, all right, well, if I'm getting $1 million, let's just say from someone's estate, what is the actual tax implication of that? Well, are you getting $1 million in cash or are you getting, $500,000 in investments and you're getting, $500,000 in an IRA? There's two way different aspects to that playing out. And I think also it's incredibly important to plan out how you're going to pay the taxes if you have a tax bill attached to it, because it can also end you with a lot less money or a lot more money if you're doing it the right way. There's going to be certain strategies when you look at inheritance planning to say, hey, I want to make sure that I actually keep the most amount of money in my pocket and not pay more money in taxes than I need to. How do I do that? What's the best way to go about this? And how can we make sure that we're actually keeping this inheritance, as an example, in my pocket? So there's a lot of different strategies to understand. I think tax planning is crucial. As we know, every single person pays taxes in some way, shape, or form. So when someone tells me, hey, Matt, I'm receiving 500 grand, my next question is going to be from what? Like, what is it coming from? How much money you receive can be just as important as how much money you receive. That we need to look at it from that perspective.
1: So, Matt, I want to ask you, and you mentioned inheritance a few times specifically, and I'm just doing the quick math right here. There's a lot of folks that are about to retire and their parents are getting older. They're, just mathematically speaking, it's always tough talking about inheritance because you're losing a loved one. But just mathematically speaking, there's a lot of folks that are losing that loved one right as they're getting ready for their own retirement. How does proximity to retirement, whether it's just before or just after, when you do have an inheritance, how does that work differently than maybe at another time in life, at that really critical juncture of right near or just after retirement?
0: Yeah, I think a significant inheritance can change the entire retirement plan itself. But it's important that when we sit down with clients, like, we're going to build out their plan, their financial plan, their retirement plan. And generally, we're going to look at it, I'll strip out their inheritance. If they're saying, hey, my parents have X and, my mom's 95 and she's in good health, but maybe she's got another 5 or 6 years. And if she makes it to 100 years old, that'd be really great. But here's what we're expecting to inherit. Well, let's strip out that inheritance. Let's just look at the bare bones from what you have. And here's where you land without inheritance. Well, let's add the inheritance on top of it. And then let's look at different timeframes, because nobody is sitting and understanding, well, if you have parents that are aging, when does that inheritance come, right? Is it, next year? Is it in 5 years? Is it in 10 years? What's the process? How long does it actually take to transfer through? So we want to look at maybe retirement taking place sooner, right? Does this change the outlook for your own retirement? Maybe we delay Social Security. Maybe we incorporate a new tax plan. Maybe we have an opportunity to restructure investments. And maybe you have the opportunity to have a completely different spending outlook. So don't simply add the inheritance to the account balance. Let's rerun the entire retirement plan. So if you're somebody out there that maybe you are the benefactor of an inheritance, recently. Maybe that's coming in the near future or in the next several years for you. Let's start to build out a plan today to make sure that you have all those ducks in a row. We know where that money's going to go, what the tax implications are, and make sure that we are maximizing that opportunity for yourself and for future generations so that you're not a part of that 70% or 90% that is essentially vanishing that inheritance overnight. 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We'll go over an investment strategy and a tax plan with you all together, completely free in our office or virtually. The number to call is 833-777-4296. 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
3: Let's talk about HSA. What is it? What does it stand for? Why do you like it, Matt?
0: So an HSA is an acronym for a health savings account. 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You can use it for co-pays. 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And it's, so it's got a lot of tax advantages to it. I don't think people pay enough attention to them. They can be an amazing tool.
3: Let's talk about the contribution limits, Matt. Do they have a cap on it?
0: Nothing that good comes without a cap, right?
3: Yeah. So
0: there are going to be some limits if you're eligible to have an HSA, also by your age or an individual versus family coverage, because those grow and those are tied to the market and they're tied to different investments. Ah. They grow over time. Think about how fast that can compound over, you know, 10 or 15 years.
3: Let's say you put in $9,000 a year because you have a big family and you go 10 years and you never use a penny. There's no penalties. It just continues to grow and compound.
0: Correct. Yeah. They actually have triple tax advantages. Or usually, whether it's a traditional 401k or an IRA, it's like you're getting that tax deduction in the year that you put it in. If you have a Roth 401k or IRA, you're getting tax-free growth, which is great on the one side. But an HSA, your contributions are tax deductible. The growth on the investments within that account is tax-free. And then when you actually take it out and when you use it for things, like you said, for qualified medical expenses, those are also going to be tax-free. So an HSA by the standard is probably the most efficient retirement tax account that you can have. I find it highly underutilized. And I think, you know, again, many people don't even know if they are able to start an HSA, right? So you want to know, hey, am I eligible? Is this something that can be a good tool for me? I would say yes, you would want to explore that as soon as possible and see if you're eligible to start one.
3: And then are there normally fees associated with it?
0: Generally, you're going to have some type of account maintenance fees. And depending on those underlying investments, you could have some fees. I would just need to know exactly what someone's invested in. Generally, they're going to be pretty low. And there's so many different plans. There's so many different custodians. I would just urge everyone to find out if that's going to fit you. And if it does, it's an amazing tool for not just for today, but for future health expenses, which are pretty much guaranteed. Everyone needs health coverage. Everyone is going to need money that they're going to have to come out of pocket for some type of health coverage.
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1: Welcome to the Bright Wealth Management Show. I'm your host, Mike Bauer. Joining me today is Matt Dagas, founder and CEO of Bright Wealth Management, right here in the Phoenix area. Matt, working with retirees and pre-retirees every day, whether you're already retired or you're getting there, you're on the off-ramp to retirement. There's definitely something that's going to be of value for you here in the show today. Matt, this segment, I want to talk to you about investments and income, because when people think about retirement planning, that's what they think about. Here's the investments I've had, maybe some things that I've bought over the years, and they think about income. You know, right now, maybe you're generating income, you've got a job, you've been working for years, you've got income, and you think about creating income in retirement. But when you think about, which I'm sure for you is not the easiest conversation for a lot of people to have, but estate planning, when you think about the end of the equation, you're talking about wills and trusts. First off, before we get into it, what's the difference between a will and a trust?
0: Let me back up even further. Like, why is what is estate planning, right?
1: Right.
0: And because that's the biggest question I think that most people have. Number one, most people do not have any estate plan whatsoever. I mean, there's like a ton of data out there that it's like majority of like, it's like over 65% of the country has no semblance of an estate plan.
1: Right? I'm raising my hand right now.
0: And that's not good for radio,
1: but I'm raising my hand.
0: You're doing, Mike's doing some miming over there.
1: It's me.
0: the estate plan and what it is not just a will or a trust or powers of attorney, right? It is number one is like understanding what is the purpose of an estate plan. And it is, hey, we want to maintain control over our assets, not just while we are alive, but beyond our own lives. And we really want to make sure that our wishes are protected and honored. And ultimately, when it comes to estate planning, Mike, you've heard the horror stories around the dinner table or Thanksgiving of this person's passed away and now nobody in the family is talking to each other. The kids hate each other and they're fighting over a house or they're fighting over an estate or they're fighting over an IRA that wasn't properly divided and this person got left out of it. And this other person now is left by themselves to make sure all the money gets dispersed and it's a mess, right? So estate planning is something that you don't want to wait until that moment in your life hits you, that health event hits you or that scare hits you and you say, hey, I got to do this. Ultimately, we want to start this as soon as possible. I mean, if you have a young family, Mike, you probably want to get an estate plan started. Don't wait until you're 75 or 80 years old to say, hey, I need to get all my affairs in order, which is when most people start to think about it.
1: I added my daughter as a beneficiary. Now I have a toddler, so I added her as a beneficiary. That's at least I got step number A, right?
0: That is actually a part of estate planning. And one of the key things that people think about is like what we do as a financial advisor at Bright Wealth Management. Like they're like, Matt, well, you're not an estate attorney. What's your role in estate planning? And to be honest, no, I'm not. I'm not an estate attorney, but we have estate attorneys that we work with. I have an estate advisor that we work with at our firm that actually we have an estate firm in all 50 states that we work with throughout the country for anyone's needs. But overall, it's important that you coordinate that estate plan into your financial plan, right? Because what happens a lot of times is these things get taken care in silos, right? Where it's like, hey, I'm going to go to my estate attorney. I'm going to go find this estate attorney online. They're going to draft me this trust and this will, and we're going to get this binder. And it's going to go put in the closet or in the safe and we'll never see it again. And then I'm going to go talk to my financial planner, or my financial advisor, and they're going to choose my investments for me. But they have no idea what's going on in the estate side. And then I'm going to go talk to my accountant and they're going to go do my taxes. But no three pieces of those pillars are talking to each other. Right. So we really need to incorporate all those aspects together. And at Bright Wealth, we've made it a really focused effort to make sure that estate planning, tax planning, financial planning are all done in coordination. In order for you to have a proper estate plan, it has to work with your financial plan. It has to also work with your tax plan. So the first thing you asked, Mike, going back was, what is the difference between a will and a trust? I mean, they're both estate planning documents, but ultimately they are a bit different. I mean, a will only takes place after you die and does then go through public court process known as probate. A trust is going to take effect as soon as it's created, right? And ultimately, it allows you to manage assets during your lifetime, and it usually bypasses probate court and those expensive delays or the tedious process of going through probate court with attorneys. Now, the other thing that's important to note, Mike, is that why you want to not only have a trust, a will, powers of attorney, healthcare directives, beneficiaries, all these different things is because a lot of times things fall between the cracks. And like I had mentioned, is people all the time get a trust completed. They get this binder, but yet they never quote unquote fund the trust, right? And so it may be one thing to, hey, I have the trust and these accounts are named in the trust, but you actually have to then title the accounts themselves in the name of the trust. You have to go to Fidelity, you have to go to Schwab, you have to go to your bank, you have to get these things retitled, or you have to name the trust as the beneficiary. So people will leave those things off, or they have other accounts that have fallen through the cracks where it's like, hey, I have this 401k that's 15 or 20 years old and it doesn't have any beneficiaries on it, or maybe it has a previous spouse, or maybe somebody on it that's a beneficiary that's no longer alive. That creates major probate issues when things get left out between the cracks.
1: 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Because, you know, Matt, you brought something up. You know, you kind of mentioned, okay, probate. That's part of the process here. Why is probate something that pretty much everybody wants to avoid as much as possible when talking about estate planning?
0: Well, it's costly. Number one, it's very expensive, right? You have to likely get the assistance depending on the size of your estate, depending on the complexity of what's going on, or depending on the state that you live in. Maybe you have to then go hire an attorney or another estate firm to assist you in that probate process. And then there's lots of delays, right? If things get left between the cracks, and I'm not talking about, hey, I have a spouse and we held things jointly, it's much different. But I'm talking about for your beneficiaries, maybe your kids, your grandchildren, other friends or family members that are beneficiaries, they themselves have to go get these things resolved and get them through the probate court. It can be very, not only costly, but timely. It can take 12 or 18 months to go through that process. And you, as the benefactor of it, is having to get dragged through the mud as time goes on. So that's where a lot of that infighting comes. And I tell people, don't leave things up to chance, right? Don't just assume that when you pass away, that your kids that are best friends are going to now become and stay best friends as they decide what happens with the primary residence that is now theirs, right? And I tell people there's going to be, you have multiple kids, there's going to be one that wants to live in the house, one that wants to sell it, and one that wants to rent it, right? So in those cases, you want to really make sure that all these things are already thought out ahead of time. Don't wait until that event occurs. Don't wait until you're on the edge of the end of life before you create those things, because life is very unknown. It can be very sudden, and we want to make sure that you have all the power while you're alive to do that. And when, especially when we talk about creation of a trust, right? You are managing your assets while you are alive through the trust itself. It's a smoother process. It creates efficiency. It makes sure that there is no confusion. You're allowed to then have successor trustees, or you can have people step up in the event that something happens to you or your spouse that can then help manage some of those assets. If you're incapacitated, who is going to speak up and then act on your behalf? Who is going to handle some of those financial affairs for you and your spouse or your other loved ones? You want to make sure that those things are taken care of, and you can do that through some proper estate planning. I just tell people all the time, we see excellent legal documentation that gets done, but it doesn't ultimately accomplish the client's goals because accounts were never retitled or beneficiary designations were never updated, right? That's the easiest thing that you can go home and do. Log on to your investment accounts, log on to your 401k or your IRA accounts and say, let me check the beneficiary tab. Let me just make sure that everyone's named and let me make sure that it's updated. And it's just something that you should be doing every few years as your life changes, as maybe you have new family members, new grandchildren, new children yourself, like whatever that case may be, make sure you're going through and updating those things.
1: I mean, it sounds like it really, you know, as you referenced, it's not a set it and forget it thing. It's an ongoing process. For somebody who had what they, you know, had a lockdown, perfect, you know, absolutely great trust or estate plan 10 years ago or 15. I mean, think about how much your life has changed in 10, 15, 20 years. So I think it sounds like it's, even if you had the best plan in the world 15, 20 years ago, it's still worth taking another look now.
0: 100%. And we do a lot of that estate planning and execution in our office along with our strategic partners. So we have an estate planning firm that we work with here in Phoenix. We do all of that planning and execution. We have an attorney that they meet with and go over, and we have some complex situations. But one of the most common easy things that you mentioned, Mike, where it's like, hey, 10 or 15 years ago, that we see all the time where people got that trust or they got that perfect estate plan. It was done. It was coordinated. They checked off all the boxes. They retired and then they moved. And then they never got their new home or their new retirement home in the name of that trust. So it's like, hey, one of the most important things that people think about why they want to get a trust is they want to get their home titled in the name of a trust, right? Just in case them or their spouses, they pass away. That way it has a smooth transfer through the trust process, bypassing probate court. Well, when you retire, a lot of people move. They downsize. They're empty nesters. They move into a new house. Or maybe they've come to Arizona from another state and they've since moved out of that original home that they were in. They never then took the time to retitle their new home in the name of that trust, leaving it exposed out there for probate. So it's one of those easy things. Just come in, get a second opinion. 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We just want to give you that estate health check, see where you're at. 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

0: Thanks so much for spending part of your week with us. This is the Bright Wealth Management Show. So glad to be sitting down with Matt Dagas, CEO and founder of Bright Wealth Management. And, you know, Matt, you hear this all the time. We oftentimes talk about it. There's a magic number for retirement for everybody. 1 million, 2 million, maybe three, whatever that is, whatever that magic number that I'm guessing quite literally just popped up in a lot of people's heads. Their number just popped up in their head. But Matt, having enough money doesn't necessarily mean you're ready. What else should be part of the retirement plan other than just that magic number that we've all created somewhere in our brains?
1: Yeah, I mean, so having money itself, Mike, isn't the same thing as having a plan for that money. So someone can have $3 million and still not know how much they can spend, where the income's going to come from, what happens if there's a market downturn, how the taxes affect them. It's all relative, right? And I guarantee you that the number that you see publicized as like everyone needs X is not the number that applies to you. So everyone, each individual household also has their own number. I mean, maybe you have your, you know, what you call your stretch goal number. Hey, I really would love to have this. If I can get there, that would be great. Maybe it's $2 million, $3 million. That would be amazing. But the reality is like, maybe you don't need that much. Maybe you're somebody that has no debt. Maybe you have a pension, and between you and your spouse in Social Security and the pension and investments, and you have no mortgage, you guys are cruising with a lot less than $3 million. And $3 million would be incredible, right? It'd be gravy on top. But we need to figure out what that number is for you and kind of work backwards. And we can do that through our process that we sit with clients and we actually sit down and say, all right, well, let's look at your lifestyle. Let's look at our expenses. Let's look at our overhead. Let's look at the goals that we want to do, whether it's the travel or the gifting or inheritance and X, Y, Z. Now, how much is that going to cost us? And how much can we afford to take out every single year, every single month from that investment vehicle that we're using? And then what is the taxes that we're going to pay? Because if somebody also, Mike, retires and let's just say they're like, hey, I hit my goal. I wanted to hit $2 million. I have $2 million in retirement accounts and it's all tax deferred. Well, you don't have $2 million.
0: Yeah.
1: Right? You have a fraction of that after tax. So we need to see, is your goal gross? Is it net? Like, is it post-tax? Or is it pre-tax? We need to kind of look at that together.
0: Do you ever have somebody that comes in and immediately tells you, Matt, I'm going to retire when I hit this number, and you tell them, you know what, you can actually retire way earlier than that. Like you don't have to wait 2, 3, 4, 5 more years to get to that number. You can actually retire and kind of, I'm guessing that's an opportunity for you to really make somebody's day.
1: We luckily have that opportunity on a regular basis,
0: that's
1: right?
0: Cool.
1: To go over that with people. And it is the coolest part,
0: yeah,
1: because you get to see the weight get lifted off their shoulders. I have a client that we've been working with the last several months. They came in from another client of ours and they got referred over and they retired and they asked their coworker and they said, how are you retiring? Take me with you. And they said, hey, go talk to Matt. And he helped me out. So he came into the office and his plan was like, hey, I got to retire, Matt. I've been working with the same job and my goal is I want to retire, by the age of 59, and he's 57 now. And we did all the workup. We did the retirement plan. We worked everything out. And I was like, hey, this is absolutely possible for you to retire at 59, but you can actually retire like at the end of this year if you want to. Right. And then he
0: booked a trip immediately.
1: Legitimately, Mike, we went through it and then he was like, no, you're kidding with me. I'm like, no, I'm dead serious. You can retire at the end of this year if you want to. I feel really comfortable about it. Here's the numbers. And it was like, not even a, if it was like a slam dunk, you could have retired probably a couple of years ago. And 2 weeks later, he emailed me. He's like, hey, Matt, I just put in my notice to my job and I'm retiring it in November of this year. And this is all possible because, you know, I came in and talked to you and it's the best thing ever. And we're so excited. And, you know, we can't wait to get to November and to retire. So that was a huge like, hey, yeah, heck yeah, we did it. Awesome. Let's, you know, high five each other. And right. This is amazing. We did it. We're here. So it's a really great experience. We get to see that happen to people all the time and say, hey, you know, I think for a lot of people, Mike, is if, you know, you're in that phase where you're getting towards the closer stage of whatever that goal is for retirement, that age where you're like, hey, I'm 63, I'm 65. I really need to retire soon, but I have no vision to what it looks like. To be able to actually see the forest through the trees, to be able to see that exit ramp and say, hey, I know where I'm going. I have a plan. And maybe you can't retire early, but you actually know the path forward to retire and what that number is for you to actually know when it's going to happen and that you're on track. It makes all the difference in your day-to-day life. So don't wait until you're actually retiring and don't wait until you're actually miserable. Let's start this planning process well in advance. And for some people, it's going to start years before retirement to give them that vision, to give them that path or that roadmap forward. We can do that for you today. If you want to sit with us, if you want to meet with me and someone on my team, we can actually put together a complimentary written financial plan to cover everything we talked about. And we can show you your number. 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I can show you that number for age. And let's work backwards and let's figure out when you can retire and how to get you there successfully. The number to call is 833-777-4296. Again, 833-777-4296.
0: 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Is there a mind shift that's a really important part of this process, Matt, in terms of not saying, hey, what do I have? How much do I have? You know, how old I am? But really changing that and flipping it upside down and saying, all right, what can the things I actually have do for me? What can what I have, that number that I have right now or that number that I'm aiming for, what can that do? Is that an important mental shift?
1: It is exactly extremely important because it's not about a balance, right? We need to understand how that money is working for you. So if you have $1 million and it's sitting in a money market or a high yield savings account versus like a diversified index fund portfolio, they're working in two different ways. And, you know, somebody that has all their money sitting in cash and it's not, or it's in a vehicle that's not growing for you, you know, inflation is going to be a big factor. You know, the income that's derived from that portfolio is going to be a big factor. We need to actually understand how much money you can actually be pulling out from that account to account for the ups and downs of the market, because, you know, the market doesn't appreciate it 20% a year every year historically. And we need to understand, hey, what if there is a big market downturn? How do I protect my assets? How do I continue to have my same lifestyle? And if there is a market downturn, or if there is a major change to the tax law, and all of a sudden I'm getting taxed at a higher rate than I was expecting before going into retirement, how does that affect my lifestyle? And I don't want to go and retire and then have to change my lifestyle, have to shrink my lifestyle. I want to go into my retirement and expand my lifestyle. And I don't want to ultimately have to go back to work, you know, after I've retired, unless I want to go back to work in some, you know, way, in like a hybrid part-time job, rather than trying to pick up the pieces and go back and do it over again. That's the worst case scenario that someone could be in.
0: What are some of the more dangerous assumptions you see when folks are going through this process? Maybe, hey, you know what, I've paid off the house, I'm good, I'm staying here forever, or my kids will take care of us, or yeah, I'm healthy now, I don't really have to worry about that. What are some of the most dangerous assumptions you see when sitting down with folks and, you know, possibly having that conversation about when they can actually retire?
1: The most dangerous assumption, number one, would be looking at the market itself and just making a blanket assumption that it's going to continue to appreciate. Hey, you know, hey, Matt, I've made 15% a year for the last 6 years. Therefore, I'm always going to make 15% a year. So therefore, I can take out, you know, if I'm making 15, I should be able to take out 15% and I'll never touch my principal. That would be a big mistake, right? There's inevitably going to be a market cycle where there's a pullback, a recession, some type of market downturn that occurs. How is that going to stunt you in your portfolio? Other things that we look at are expenses, where people say, hey, I'm doing that back of the napkin math. And, you know, hey, Matt, I only need $4,000 or $5,000. That's what I spend every month. How does that affect me going forward? Well, you're not going to spend that same $4,000 or $5,000 that you're spending today. How does inflation impact that income plan? I think that's a major factor that people often underestimate. Same thing with taxes, same thing with healthcare. They're largely underestimated expenses. And we need to cover everything that we're looking at there to actually put together a strong retirement plan. Because, like, again, it goes back to looking beyond the account balances. And a lot of people say, hey, I got a retirement plan. I got my 401k. I got my IRA. But the plan itself is, how much money are we taking out? Where's the income coming from? Whose accounts are we taking money from first? What's the tax plan? What's the estate plan? What's the investment strategy? And how is it changing as we get older or throughout different time periods in our life? So all those things are going to incorporate a strong financial plan for anyone out there. And I think it's absolutely crucial for every single person to have that well in advance of retirement. And it's never too late to start. Maybe you're doing it yourself. Maybe you're just socking money away in that 401k and it's been on cruise control. Or maybe you have an advisor that's managing investments and they're not talking with you about income planning. They're not talking with you about tax planning. And hey, how are we going to get out ahead or take advantage of some of the tax planning that we can do today to save us thousands, tens of thousands, hundreds of thousands of dollars over our lifetime in taxes? It's time to get a second opinion on your strategy, on your plan, and let's actually create one that's going to be long lasting, that provides you peace of mind, that gives you the reassurance that you need. 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
0: And you can always go online, brightwm.com. 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
8: More ongoing construction this weekend. We have on the 101 Agua Fria Freeway eastbound closed between 75th Avenue and 51st Avenue. The eastbound on-ramps are also closed at Union Hills and Bell Road. And we have on the 202 Santan Freeway westbound closed from Arizona Avenue to Price Road. I'm Carol. If you have a traffic tip, let us know about it. 602-374-6300.
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17: From the Whitfield Nurseries Weather Center.
18: Saturday will be bringing us some sunshine and clear skies with a high of 100 degrees. At night, we'll be dropping down at around 79. Sunday, a little bit cloudier and a chance for some rain from Hurricane Polo in Odalis with a high of 94 degrees. For the Fox 10 Weather Experts, I'm Ash Loessa.
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25: Still rough. I'm Paul Stevens, Fox News. Tens of thousands of travelers delayed and many facing flight cancellations. Nor'easter continues to pound the Northeast with heavy wind and rain. Fox's C.B. Cotton at New York's LaGuardia Airport.
26: New York State, New Jersey, and Connecticut are all expected to get more rain as the day goes on. And New York Governor Kathy Hochul says with tonight's full moon, it could create an even worse situation with coastal flooding and powerful rough surf.
27: We expect waves as tall as 20 feet in some areas. Winds will be just as powerful as the waves. Wind gusts exceeding 50, even 60 miles an hour have already been recorded on Long Island.
26: But the most significant impacts are expected in New England. Boston and coastal Massachusetts are facing pounding rain, street flooding, and wind gusts that could reach up to 60 miles an hour later today.
25: And over 100,000 power outages have now been reported across the area. President Trump met with China's leader Xi Jinping earlier this week.
0: President Trump says that Chinese President Xi Jinping agrees that Iran should never have a nuclear weapon. That was during this week's three-day U.S.-China summit here in D.C. But the two did not spend much time talking about things like Taiwan or even AI, according to the president. That is because he says on Taiwan, she knows the U.S. position and that that's not changing. Now, for AI, both the U.S. and China have agreed to set up a communication channel for AI-related incidents, except they won't be calling it artificial intelligence, but superintelligence.
1: It's a much more accurate name, because when you say the other, it means it's fake. Artificial means it's fake.

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4: And we continue with our top story. The nor'easter impacting about 40 million people along the East Coast this weekend. Some areas being smacked with rain and high winds. Hempstead, New York Mayor Watland Hobbs Jr. on the Fox Report with what his city is doing.
5: We were proactive in making sure that we cleared some of our sewer drains and made sure that we got rid of any leaves, any things that might cause flooding. We've had a couple of streets that had a little bit of flooding, but it has dissipated thus far.
4: And again, some 40 million people in the path of the storm. The worst is expected sometime tomorrow. The White House claiming it removed hundreds of thousands of fraudulent Obamacare accounts in D.C. Fox's Rebecca Castor.
6: The White House Fraud Task Force, led by Vice President J.D. Vance, is touting its latest move to save taxpayers $2.2 billion, removing 750,000 fraudulent recipients from Obamacare. Officials say many of these enrollees never saw a doctor, filled a prescription, or responded to fraud investigators. And another 419,000 accounts are still under investigation. In other cases, the applicants weren't eligible for subsidies under the Affordable Care Act because they had access to employer health insurance or their income was too high.
7: If you do things that are wrong, we're going to come after you. We will enforce the law.
6: Dr. Oz, who heads the Centers for Medicare and Medicaid, also announced a 6-month pause on new brokers signing up to sell Obamacare plans while existing agents are under a microscope.
4: But a Democrat-aligned policy group called the Protect Our Care Group calls the move a smokescreen to kick eligible people off of their coverage. President Trump announcing today that his administration has now approved new fuel economy standards, rolling back, he says, previous electric vehicle targets. Mr. Trump saying that that announced policy shift will lower vehicle prices. I'm Paul Stevens, and this is Fox News.
8: 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Here's your host, the man with a hard hat and tool belt, Jim Clouk.
9: Thank you very, very much. It is so great to be here. It is an honor to talk to you every single week here on the radio. I am Jim Clouk, a.k.a. 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And today I've got a good friend of mine who's been on the show before. You've heard him here before. His name is Cody Johnson from A1 Garage Door Service. Cody, how are you?
10: I'm doing great. It's a blessing to be here. Thank you for allowing me to be here.
9: You know, every day I wake up and say it's a blessing. You never know. The day I don't wake up, it's not such a blessing.
10: That might be true, unfortunately.
9: Today, you are going to help our listeners with their garage door opener. What I like to say is their garage door system. So listen up, everybody. Cody has brought his fantastic offer, and I've asked him to repeat it. He has 10 free rollers for your garage door today. It's going to sound amazing. Your garage door is going to sound amazing. I'll give you more details on that. It's not just 10 free rollers, but it's a lot more than that. I'll be giving out the phone number shortly. We'll be giving out the phone number throughout the program. Often, he only has 8 of these offers. I asked him to crank it up a bit. Sometimes at the end of the show, I'd crank it up. And I flip him upside down by his ankles, shake him and say, can you give us a couple more? You know what, Cody? I'm going to ask for those couple more up front. So instead of 8, 10.
10: Okay. I think I'm being told what to do now, but all right, that sounds good.
9: Well, if not, you can, you know, there's the door. You can leave the studio. And
10: fair enough.
9: In a few moments, giving out Cody's number. But before I do that, and before we go into, you know, an introduction of Cody again, I'm sure you've heard him here before on the show, I want to get this deal rolling, and then we'll go into the family history, because you've been in this business a long time. You grew up in it. You know, working with A1, you love it. It's fantastic. It's in

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0: 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That's 602-462-8748. The phone number, a little slower, 602-462-8748. And by the way, only 10 of these, everybody. And in a few moments, Jerry, our producer, is going to tell us how many are left. Now that we got that out of the way, let's talk about the passion you have. Not only are you in the business, your brother's in the business, your father's in the business, it's in your blood.
1: Oh, yeah, absolutely. So I was almost born into it. My brother was born into it. How about that? My dad started a long time ago when my baby brother was going to be born. So, and he started a garage door company, and I learned from him, and now I'm with A1 Garage. My brother works with us, my uncle, my dad, and sometimes my mom, a little bit there now. She used to do a lot more in the past. You know, this is all we do all the time, and it's been a great, really a great experience for us.
0: You're a pre-qualified Check a Pro member, and by the way, everyone listening, that means we've checked out Cody's company. We've checked insurance, references. We keep an eye on you, making sure that you're doing a great job for our listeners. And I just want everyone to understand that on my show, the Check a Pro Radio Show, I can only have the best contractors in our area. I know Cody. He's been out to my home. I decided to have him on my show. And I'm thinking, well, if he's going to be on my show, what can he give my listeners? So we started talking about it. That's when he came up with this. Well, ordinarily we charge about $500 for all of this, but I can charge just $350. And I'm like, no. He says, no, that's right. I can give. I said, no. Can you? Oh, you want better. So anyway, I got him down to just $129 for everybody. So there you go.
1: You're pretty tough on me. So
0: yeah, and I appreciate it. My listeners appreciate it. And so let's go into this, everything from the 29-point inspection to the tune-up. So let's start off with the tune-up. As part of the tune-up, talk about the 10 rollers you're going to throw in for free, and then get into the inspection.
1: Sure, absolutely. Well, part of a tune-up, though, is we are going to, you know, make sure all the nuts and bolts are tight. We're going to and we're going to lubricate the door. But on the rollers, there's generally like three different types. There might be always a one-off here or there. Okay, so let's talk about most of our clients unfortunately still have builder-grade rollers. So there's some rollers that are just plastic wheels that have a metal stem. And there's no ball bearings. And you're like, who cares? Who cares? Well, you should care, because every time you open the door, you hear a squealing noise. Noise isn't good. That's friction. Friction means something's going to get stuck or broke. And then bad things happen. So these plastic rollers, they're not rolling in the track. It's basically like driving your vehicle down the freeway with the brakes on. That's not emergency brakes on. Not good. Not good. Okay. So those, they're trash. Sorry. second set of rollers is going to be metal rollers that have ball bearings. This is definitely better than just plastic rollers, they're going to last a little bit longer. But the deal with those, they still wear out. But the other deal is they clank, tick, something like that. It's like a train going down the tracks is what it kind of sounds like. So, and when you're hearing that, that's basically the ball bearings going bad. That's what that is. But you also have metal on metal. So then there's like a hybrid, and it's nylon coated, and it has ball bearings, better grade ball bearings than what was in the other ones. And these are going to last you a great long time. It's going to make the door run a lot smoother going up and down. And smoother is better. Smoother is easier for the opener. A lot of the openers have plastic parts in there. We need to prolong its life as much as possible. If we make the door smooth, we're going to make the opener smoother and easier to work.
0: 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You must call now. Here's the phone number. 602-462-8748. That's 602-462-8748. The phone number, a little slower, 602-462-8748. So as part of this, Cody, a 29-point inspection, that alone costs more than $129.
1: Right.
0: That alone does. This is an amazing offer. What are my listeners going to get in that 29-point? You have to go through all 29. Let's go through a few of the top ones that are really key.
1: Okay. So, well, the most important thing is make sure that that the opener is working safe. You have safeties built into the opener, so we're going to inspect the safeties and make sure that the opener is working safe. We don't want anybody killed and nothing crushed, okay? Like that, we have to understand this is a moving wall that's going up and down by a push of a button for most clients. Some people do lifters by hand. But if you have an opener, we're going to make sure those safeties are correct. The next biggest thing is we're going to check the cables. The cables spread out the tension of the springs, and we got to make sure those aren't frayed or rusted or getting cut into, because that can create a massively dangerous issue real quick. To me, the third biggest thing is we're going to put the door on a scale. And when we put the door on the scale, we should see that it's less than 5 pounds. That's what a properly balanced garage door is. Sometimes we see them at 25 pounds, which is not good. Some are at 50. I've seen some that are over 90 pounds. Now, 90 pounds, yet they called us for a tune-up. The door was working. And so their safeties on the opener was at full blast. If the door is 90 pounds and the power goes out and the door is open and you disengage it, that door is going to come down like a guillotine. It's going to be completely dangerous, and something's going to break or somebody's going to get hurt. So we got to make sure that door is properly balanced. And to me, like, that's one of the biggest things that we've got to get an inspection on that. And that's the purpose of us going out. And there's a bunch of other things. Like you said, that's just three of the 29. So...
0: Wow, that's a lot. Call right now. Here is Cody's number. 602-462-8748. That's 602-462-8748. The phone number, a little slower, 602-462-8748. We got to take a quick break. When we come back, we're going to talk to Elizabeth. Jerry tells us that Elizabeth is on the line, and
1: awesome,
0: she has something to tell us.
1: Great.
0: Yeah, so that's coming up next right here on the Checker Pro Radio Show. Stand by.
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0: 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Cody, it's great to have you here.
1: Well, I appreciate the opportunity.
0: As I had mentioned before the break, Elizabeth is calling in, and she came up on the screen. Jerry told me. Jerry is our producer. And so let's go out to the phones right now and talk to Elizabeth. Elizabeth, thank you for joining us today here on Checka Pro Radio.
5: Yeah, you know what? The garage people were fantastic. The dude was friendly, professional.
0: That is so awesome to hear. Would you call Cody and his team out again if you needed anything else?
5: We will call him back if we need him. He was fair, honest, and very, very nice. I you know, it's nice to have somebody that's not pushy. He didn't push more, you know, on us. He just, you know, repaired what we needed to, and the rollers were great. I mean, yeah, that's how I found you guys on the radio show. And I said, oh, I got to call these people. And I did and set up an appointment, and I am very happy.
0: Elizabeth, would you recommend Cody and his team to your neighbors, friends, and family?
5: Absolutely. As a matter of fact, I told my neighbor Ray.
0: Oh, that's fantastic. And so if you were to give them a review, would it be one star or five or somewhere between?
5: I'd say a five. You know, we were completely satisfied. I mean, the price was right. You know, we had to have an extra repair. And he didn't rip us off or talk us into anything we didn't need. Yeah, no issues at all.
0: Elizabeth, thanks for listening, and thanks for calling in. I really appreciate it. Cody, I will tell you, people get excited, and Elizabeth seemed very excited.
1: Well, first of all, Elizabeth, thank you very much for calling in and giving that testimonial. Testimonials are even better than five stars. We like them all. So I'm glad that our team did a great job for you, and I appreciate you taking the time to give us that feedback.
0: You know, you say five star. You guys strive for five. Talk about that.
1: Oh, yeah, absolutely. It's all about a customer experience, and that's what our goal is. We want you to be aware that our goal is to strive for a five-star review. And if at any point that you feel like we're not providing it, please let us know. That's our chance to fix it. We want to fix it on site for you. We don't want to fix it via phone calls 2 weeks later and everybody's playing phone tag. We want to take care of it right then and there. So if ever we're not satisfying you, just let us know. We intend well. We're all humans, right? So just let us know, give us direct feedback, and we will get you taken care of. That's for sure.
0: If you have any questions for me as you're listening to the radio show, you can email me, joe@checkapro.com. That's J-O-E at checkapro. The word check, second word A, third pro. joe@checkapro.com, like Gene did. So we got an email from Gene, and he says, Joe, I listened to you and Cody on the radio. Love you guys. I have a question about MyQ. His question is should I get a MyQ? Why should I get a MyQ? Really should be the question. And what is your answer to that, Cody?
1: Absolutely, yes. But Joe, we might have to explain exactly what MyQ is to the listeners, if that's okay. So Gene, your answer is absolutely, you want to look into it. You want to get it from us at A1 Garage. We are the best at setting it up. We will help you set it up for you. So MyQ for our listeners is a free app that Chamberlain Group makes. Chamberlain also manufactures the professional line as LiftMaster. That's the opener manufacturer that we carry. For us, that's the best opener there is. They have different grades. We carry their best grades. On the MyQ, it's an app, and the opener ties into your Wi-Fi, and you can open and close it from anywhere in the world. As long as you have internet service wherever you're at, you know, say you live here, but you went golfing and you flew to a foreign city, you went golfing or something like that. As long as you have internet there and you got internet at your house, you open up your cell phone, you open up that app, you can hit the button, you can open, you can close it. It tells you if it's open or down. Some of our higher end openers actually has a camera where you can have a live stream and you can see exactly what's going on in that garage. So if your kids are coming home, your wife or your husband, or if Amazon's delivering a package in your garage, that you can actually do that now. It's amazing stuff. And so you can see all that, and you can verify. So sometimes I say, like, trust, but verify. How about that? You can do both now, right? So and what I really love about it, though, is you can set certain rules. And this sounds technical. It's not. Just have our technician from A1 Garage, just have our A1 Garage technician help you. They will help walk you through this, and they'll help you figure out how to set the rules, too. They'll help you set it to the Wi-Fi, and they'll help set rules. For instance, if my door's been up for more than 30 minutes, I want my door to automatically close. I don't want my door open for hours on end. But I've got 8 kids, so my kids will come in, they'll go out, they'll take the trash out. Oh, they won't take the trash out. We tell them to do that. They'll throw stuff near the trash, but still leave it in there, right? But they'll leave the door open. And so I want my door to close after 30 minutes. That's just my preference. You don't have to, but it's what my preference is. So I've set a rule where it just automatically closes. And the best part is, you still have all your safeties from the opener, and the new openers from LiftMaster have updated safeties. You have your PhotoWise at the bottom. If it does happen to hit something, the door should gently stop and come back up. We don't want it to hit anything because things can still get broken. I want to make that clear, but it's the latest and greatest on the safeties that LiftMaster makes. All of this is all built into these openers nowadays. And I think our listeners will love that in the MyQ app.
0: 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That's 602-462-8748. The phone number, a little slower, 602-462-8748. This is an amazing opportunity for people to take their older garage door and get it
1: renewed.
0: I was thinking like a facelift, right? Garage doors are relatively simple, meaning that you can have a garage door that you like. The panels. You know you like them. You don't love them, but you like them. But it's loud. And if you don't have good rollers, you could compromise a garage door panel. Then you have to get all new panels to match. So my point is when you're getting the 10 free rollers today here on the Checker Pro Radio Show from A1 Garage Door Service, your garage door is going to feel like new, sound like new, and it's going to last longer.
1: Absolutely. The goal here is be preemptive. Let's prolong the life of your garage door system. Let's help the opener last longer. A lot of these doors might have thin metal. We don't want the door to get stuck because once you start tearing or denting or cracking the metal, now we're talking about new door territory, which is fine because us at A1 Garage, we change doors too. 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I prefer that to be the client's option and not kind of be you're forced into it situation. 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Let's build a relationship. I want you to get to know us. I want you to trust us. I want you to like us. Leave us a 5-star review. We'll put a sticker on the garage door. We're going to get that door working great. And then we go from there.
0: 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From Jessica, she's asking, When is the best time to replace my garage door, Cody?
1: Well, we do hear this sometimes, right? So, Jessica, great question. First answer to your question is yesterday, okay? Second answer is now. It's never cheaper than doing it now. A lot of times people say, hey, I'm going to do this in a couple years, in a couple years, in a couple years. A couple years goes by, and then something else comes up, and you prolong. The thing is, like, first of all, the garage door is 40% of the face of your home. For most of our clients, it's 40% of the face of your home. It's the smile of your home. This is how I get to these houses, and we'll do whatever the client wants. It's fine. But, like, the garage door being 40% of the face of your home, it's like if you have a broken window at the front of your house, you need to get it changed. You're devaluing the face of your home. You have some pride in your house. Enjoy when you come home. Why live in misery, right? Come home, you'll be like, I love it. It's quiet. It's smooth. It looks beautiful. It's just the color I picked. Most clients have garage doors that they didn't pick. The builder picked it or the previous homeowner picked it. Let's get something that you deserve in there. Also, the prices are going to go up. I hate to tell you that. Inflation's here and it's always going to be here apparently now. So it's never going to be a better time than now to do it. And one thing that really sets A1 Garage up different than everybody else is our process on this. We involve the homeowner in it. We're not going to just say, well, you got this size door, here's the price, done deal, and not give you options. Like, we have thousands of options, and that says, oh wait, that's too much. Don't worry, it's not overwhelming. We're going to help you quickly whittle it down to 1, 2, 3, maybe even 5 or 6 options. Whatever you want, we'll get you. And what I love is, like, we take a picture of your house and then from the outside, from the street, looking at your garage door, and then we can put what I call the different flavors. Garage doors have different stamp patterns, different designs, different colors. Sometimes you do windows. Of course, you also have insulation and stuff, but a lot of times people care, like I said, 40% of the face of the home. What's it going to look like? Like, right now I have a white door, but I want a brown door. I don't really know what it's going to look like because you show me a little metal swatch. Well, now we can show you exactly what it's going to look like with your picture of your own house, and then we're going to make that door look brown on the picture, or black, or almond, whatever color you want, sand tone, and then we could put windows in it if you would like. So you're not going to be stuck guessing, well, I kind of hope it looks okay. No, you're going to know exactly what it looks like, and you're going to love it. And that's what really sets us up differently than everybody else.
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1: And we have a pro right here in the studio. That is Cody Johnson from A1 Garage Door Service. 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
2: There's no better place than here. I love talking to you, and I love talking to our listeners. This is a phenomenal opportunity. Thank you very much. I appreciate it.
1: Thank you. 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That's 602-462-8748. The phone number, a little slower, 602-462-8748. So Jerry's talking in my ear right now. He tells me Michael is on the phone.
2: Oh.
1: Michael is a listener to the show, apparently, and he wants to talk to us. So let's go to the phones to Michael. Hi, Michael.
3: Yeah, I was out driving around, and I heard the talk show, and I listened, and my garage was 35 years old, so it had issues, so I'm getting a new door put in.
4: Oh, so you're getting a brand new door from A1 Garage Door.
3: Yes, new door. I didn't have a closer on it or anything, so the old door was 35 years old. All the support beams on the doors had delaminated. In other words, everything was in bad shape. So I just decided to go ahead instead of trying to rehab that door so it'll stand up to a closer, just go ahead and put a new door on it.
4: Fantastic. Would you recommend A1 Garage Door Service to your neighbors?
3: At this point, yes.
4: And if you were to give them a rating, like a star rating, one being lowest, 5 the highest?
3: I'd say from the input I got from the service guy, I'd have to give him a 5. He was very knowledgeable, very upfront, spent a admirable amount of time going over everything with me. They seem to be a very stand-up company. Like I say, my garage was 35 years old. I don't go in and out that much because I usually park my jet skis in the garage. I've had to put a screwdriver in the door to hold the door up for years, and I'm like, this door needs to be worked on. Yeah, like I say, I heard it, and I go, you know what? Because it's the one thing I don't mess with, garage doors to springs. I don't deal with that. Those things are dangerous. The information I got from the show was very good. The information I got from the tech was very good. In fact, they're installing it as we speak.
4: Fantastic. It's a great company. They're always going to be there for you. So if you ever have a problem, you can call on them at any point in time. And have yourself a fantastic day.
3: All right, you too.
1: Well, Cody, I have to compliment you because when I take a phone call blindly from someone like Michael, who only had great things to say.
2: Well, first of all, Michael, thank you very much. That was amazing. He was saying we were installing it as basically he was on the phone with us. That's awesome. I love that. In you know, he's going to get a great experience. He's going to love his garage door. It's going to be fantastic. And Michael, thank you very much for trusting us at your house.
1: Cody's phone number, if you want to reach Cody for a garage door quote, meaning getting a brand new door, those quotes are absolutely free. Or if you want to take advantage of the garage door tune-up today for $129, Cody's going to throw in 10 premium nylon rollers for free, and he's going to throw in a 29-point garage door inspection. You've got a call right now. There's only a few of these left. Here is Cody's number. 602-462-8748. That's 602-462-8748. 602-462-8748. The phone number, a little slower, 602-462-8748. So, Cody, it's been just over 100 years, I guess, here in America that people have been using garage doors. I've done some research on it. C.G. Johnson, same name as you, but apparently not a relative. You may want to check the genealogy.
2: Maybe.
1: Invented the garage door, and I believe the garage door opener. Fascinating stuff.
2: Long-lost ancestor, I suppose. But it's amazing that, you know, what, 100 years or so? That's mm-hmm. That's amazing. Wow. It's so the time. Wow. It's amazing.
1: Yeah,
2: that's cool.
1: It's a lot of time, but not a lot of time. A lot has happened within those 100 years. The garage door kind of looks and operates the same, but the technology and the safety's changed.
2: Oh yeah, absolutely. So back then they didn't even have an opener, and then discovered the garage door opener maybe a decade later. Mm-hmm. And then now you can open and close your garage door from your cell phone from Hawaii or wherever you're at. That's pretty amazing stuff. So
1: and the safety's very important too. We haven't talked a lot about the safety today. Today versus 100 years ago, huge difference in safety with garage doors. The government really wants to make sure that children, animals, adults, and even your property aren't damaged or killed.
2: Yeah, absolutely. So, you know, unfortunately, some of that stuff did happen. And then, you know, and basically like in 1993, they made these things called what I call photo sensors, little laser beams sitting at the bottom of your track. So if you have an electric motor unit that's opening and closing your door, if it's 1993 or newer, okay, so most of us have that by now, right? You'll have a little photo eyes. And they have to see each other. They can't be crooked. There can't be cobwebs on it, or else the door won't close. And yes, that can be, annoying to most clients because it always acts up when you least need, or at least want it to act up, right? But the thing is, you have to remember that's there for a safety. It's there to not kill you, your kids, your animals, and destroy a vehicle. That's the goal here is safety. And sometimes inconvenience does happen when that happens. But if ever your door's not closing, go and check those little photo eyes. Maybe they're a little crooked. Maybe they're a little bit loose. Maybe they're misaligned. Work on that. Try to get them both perfectly solid. Then flex it just a little bit. Make sure it stays solid. And that should hopefully help you on that. But we have to have that because that is a major safety. Second safety is if the door hits me, let's say it comes down, hits me on the shoulder, it shouldn't crush me. It should hit me. It's not going to feel good. Okay, it's not going to feel good. It should stop and go back up. And the way that code's written is it's supposed to hit a 2x4 on the bottom, and hit that 2x4, stop and go back up. That's the way it's supposed to be written. We want to be very careful with that, though. we want to be very careful with that because sometimes some openers have manual switches where somebody can just put that dial at full blast. And you got to be careful on that. Don't trust it. You need to look at it. Be careful. Have us come do a tune-up and a tune-up with the rollers. 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
1: 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I think I know why you do this. Not only do you want to help my listeners, but you want my listeners to be your clients. You want to be their garage door guy for life.
2: Absolutely. This is not about just being there for today and never again. 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
2: 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I love answering questions. I'm here to help educate.
1: 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This is only here on the Checka Pro Radio Show. I know Cody personally. He's been out to my home. I know his family. He knows my family. I trust him. You should trust him. Call him now. 602-462-8748. That's 602-462-8748. The phone number, a little slower, 602-462-8748. We're about to go to break, my friend Cody Johnson from A1 Garage Door Service. 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I love this question. 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
1: A1 from day one. I do love that slogan. You guys use that inside and out. I know you guys chant that in meetings as part of your mantra at A1 Garage Door Service. But you also do that at people's homes in their garage, right? A1 from day one, baby.
2: We invite the client to chant with us.
1: Yeah, it's part of your culture. You guys just aren't a company. You guys have a great, unique culture. You guys are a team you kind of act like a sports team in the locker room. You get all excited before you get in the, you know, in the trucks and vans every day.
2: Yeah, Tommy Mello's done a phenomenal job just getting us to be to care. Like you don't have to make me care, but like the goal here is we have to care and we have to be passionate about what we do, and that'll get you through the bad days, and then you cherish the great days. And also, like, it makes us happy, and when you're happy, so will my clients, and that's, you know, Tommy's done a phenomenal job, and he's my mentor, so I love him. So
1: I noticed that you don't call your customers like most people do. You call them clients. And I will tell you, when someone calls me a client, I feel that I'm more important. Client is a higher level customer description.
2: Well, yes. And I think it kind of goes to the question that you said Tony had for us is, you know, the goal here is I don't want to just see you once and never see you again. That to me is a customer. That to me is somebody that you should always care. But if I'm going to see you, my goal is to see you multiple times as you live in this house or in this city over the next decade or 2 decades or 3 decades. I mean, like, I'm going to do this till I die. What my goal is, like, for us and our team is to be able to have a long-term relationship with you. And that way, you know, you don't have to be uncomfortable. You don't have to worry about, are these guys capable of doing whatever it is? You know we are. You can trust us. We've been at your house before, and that's what our goal is.
1: So getting to Tony's question, once again, Tony writes in, should I establish a relationship ahead of time with a garage door company like I have with my auto mechanic, my dentist, my HVAC company, and my plumber? And I would say, I would strongly suggest that I have. When you look at what's going on in your home, there are some major things. Heating, air conditioning is one. Electrical, plumbing. And then the next one, I think, is garage door. And then maybe pest control. So you should have a great relationship with someone like Cody Johnson from A1 Garage Door Service, because that door is going up and down every day your home multiple times, especially if you have children or other people coming in and out.
2: Absolutely, yes. So to answer Tony's question, absolutely, yes, you should. But a lot of times people don't know, you know, why. A lot of times they say, should I? The real question is why? Why? And the answer is that, you know, sometimes when things are urgent and you don't know who to call, you just call the first thing that's on there, and they might have a taillight warranty. A taillight warranty is when they drive off, you don't see their taillight, there is no warranty. They may be rude. They may not be background checked like our guys. They may not be drug tested like our guys. They may not even be trained. Unfortunately, in home service, a lot of these people are not trained to do what they're actually supposedly doing. Mm. Our guys are certified at our training center. They are certified. They don't go into the field until they're trained. They don't train at your house, they're training in our training center, and so they're not guessing on what they're doing. And so, like, that to me means a lot. You know, you can trust us. You know, by the way, if there's any issues, you can call us. We're still going to be there. We're going to be here 1 year, 5 year, 10 years, 30 years down the road. So, and that to me, that's the point. Plus, like, when something breaks in my house, and say I'm at work and my wife calls our HVAC guy, and we know him, we love him, not a problem. But the first time he came out, we didn't know him. So she was worried. I was at work. When it broke, I'm stuck at work. I couldn't come home. And, you know, so she was worried, and we had the kids and stuff. She's worried about the safety of everybody and things like that. And then she got to know him. And the first thing is, I have confidence in him. I trust him. I'm safe. That was her words to me. And as soon as that, I didn't even care what the problem was. Like, whatever he says, just do it. And, you know, to me, as long, that's our goal, is just have our clients just trust us and build that relationship.
1: 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If you'd like to email a question to me, joe@checkapro.com. Joe, J-O-E, at checkapro.com. 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
4: 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I've said it before, getting a new air conditioning system, a new roof, getting a new kitchen, a new bathroom, a swimming pool. Ugh, that's excruciating. You guys can change the look of a home, the smile of the house, for not much. If that smile is broken, you can fix it for not much.
2: Yep.
4: If that smile is making noise and it needs to be, you know, tuned up and tweaked, lubed up, not much, you can do it. And you'll be there when they do need something else for their garage door system.
2: Absolutely. We work 7 days a week, 365. We work from like 8 a.m. all the way to like 11 p.m. So we have, you know, those after hour services. Now, don't worry. Our guys do have proper times off. Okay. They're not, don't worry about that. But we're properly staffed for you. And that's what our goal is. Because the thing is, when these things break or wear down or there's an issue, you know, it never breaks at a convenient time, right? So it always is inconvenient for the clients, and we're here for you when that time comes.
4: We're almost out of time, and we're almost out of offers. We started off with 10, and there's only a couple of these left.
2: Uh-oh.
4: Yeah. So it doesn't matter which comes first. Once the show is over, it's over. So you got to call now. Call Cody and his team at A1 Garage Door Service right now. 602-462-8748. That's 602-462-8748. The phone number, a little slower, 602-462-8748. So, Cody, we've covered a lot today. We've talked about the importance of a garage door tune-up, the importance of having premium nylon rollers. I believe we talked about also the importance of the fully stocked truck. And if we didn't talk about it this time, correct me on that, but I think we did. And also full-time employees, which is important. What have we missed?
2: Well, a little bit on the 29-point inspection. We did talk about that a little bit. You know, I like to, you know, I kind of like saying when you go to a doctor, they check your vitals, and there's a reason for that. And, you know, sometimes when we're there for that tune-up or that tune-up and rollers in this case, you know, part of on this one, we're going to do that free inspection. And the goal of that is let's check the vitals of the garage door. And if there's something that's failing or about to fail, we're going to bring that to your attention and then give you options. And there's no pressure. You do it or you don't do it. That's okay. But that's what our job is, because the thing is, we don't want you to have a trap car. We don't want it where you can't get in or you can't get out of the garage. We got to make sure that door is safe for you and your family and for sometimes your vehicle. Sometimes people think of their vehicle as part of their family, okay? So, but, you know, that's what our goal is. So don't forget about that. And then, of course, we do the free door quotes. If ever you're thinking of replacing your door, or unfortunately you got it obliterated or it's cracked in half or something like that, give us a call. We'll build you out custom options just for you. It's a door package, and we can give you up to like 6 options or more if you want, and we'll show you pictures of what your house would look like with different kinds of doors on it. Just let our technician know and they'll get you taken care of.
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2: Oh, yeah. Oh, yeah. Well, I appreciate you allowing me to be here and represent A1 Garage here, and we will take care of you. 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
15: A nor'easter and a full moon. I'm Carmen Roberts, Fox News. A powerful nor'easter is slamming the East Coast from North Carolina to New England, and it's going to get worse with the full moon, which will cause higher tides. And now word that a person has died from the storm after a tree fell on a man in Brooklyn. New York Governor Kathy Hochul's warning residents.
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15: And this is the most powerful storm to hit the area since Superstorm Sandy.
16: Mark my words, much more is coming.
15: Fox Weather meteorologist Jane Minara has more on the storm.
9: Heavy band of rain lifting up into southern New England has prompted a flash flood warning for parts of southern Massachusetts, where we are expecting to pick up our biggest rain totals, upwards of 3 to 5 inches of rain through the duration of this storm. Top winds, 30 to 40 mile per hour gusts. Nantucket earlier today gusted in the 60s. A little further down south into the Jersey Shore, we have a northerly wind at the Jersey Shore that will persist as we head into tonight, but unfortunately expecting another high tide to arrive anywhere between 8 o'clock tonight and 10 p.m. up through New England. Major flooding expected yet again, where we will see that compounding effect of the wind and the waves.
15: And the storm is causing travel delays and power outages as well.
17: It made its turn to the west, so it will track parallel with the Hawaiian Islands. We expect a lot more rain to come in, and that is a big concern on the Big Island, also in Maui as well.
15: Well, that was Robert Ray talking about Hurricane Nolo, which is heading towards Hawaii with 100 mile an hour winds. And the other hurricane in the Pacific is Hurricane Polo, 145 mile an hour winds. 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

0: What is it? What nutrient are we talking about? Well, Sherry Torkos is here to reveal the secret. She's a practicing pharmacist and author. She's written more than a dozen books on health, including the Canadian Encyclopedia of Natural Medicine. Welcome to the program, Sherry Torkos. Good to have you here.
1: Hey there, Mark. Thanks so much for having me. This secret nutrient that we're going to be talking about is called astaxanthin. Mm-hmm. And Reader's Digest, they featured it brilliantly in an article called The Latest It Antioxidant. Astaxanthin is a fountain of youth. As you mentioned, very popular in Japan, used mainstream for promoting beauty from within as a capsule. But here in North America, people just aren't as familiar with it. But listen to this. It has 60 human studies validating its efficacy. And as a pharmacist, this really caught my attention. And this nutrient is not something that you can get enough of in diet. It's found in salmon, mm-hmm. but you'd really have to eat a lot of salmon, like 5 pounds, just to get a good daily dose.
0: Well, so as much as I do that. Yeah, I love salmon, but I'm not going that far. Sherry, I didn't know that there were 60-plus human clinical studies in this specific natural form of astaxanthin that happens to be in Purity's AstaFX formula. Talked about Japan. Now, this is a capsule. This particular astaxanthin is all the rage for skin health, as they've been finding in Japan. Very, very interesting on so many fronts here, right?
1: Yeah, for sure. I mean, astaxanthin at just a 4 milligram dose, and that's the clinical dose that is in Purity's AstaFX formula. Mm-hmm. It's clinically tested and shown to fight fine lines and wrinkles from the inside, and millions in Asia take it daily just for that. And I don't want to get too technical here, but just one human study that I'd like to mention to back up these benefits. They used the exact same dose and the type of astaxanthin that's in Purity's product, and they discovered significant benefits for skin hydration, skin texture, smoothness, mm-hmm. elasticity, reduction of skin spots, and there was even a reduction of redness and an improvement in the evenness of skin tone. So we're talking about big beauty benefits, and it works from the inside out, which is fabulous. Men love it, women love it, and it's really catching on here in North America.
0: It sure is. It's a really impressive list of clinical benefits for beautifying skin from the inside out. No wonder they love it there in Japan, and now we're learning about it here. But Sherry, I know you like to say the wrinkle-reducing benefits and the skin tone benefits are just part of this. That's just kind of the cherry on the top. What do you mean by this?
1: Well, you know, I talk to a lot of people in the pharmacy every week. So I work as a pharmacist, and I also get a lot of friends and family and colleagues asking me about their health. And many people are, you know, in their 50s, 60s, 70s, and they really like the idea of a supplement mm-hmm. that can help to improve the appearance of their skin. I mean, we all want beautiful, youthful skin. But for most people, this really isn't the key benefit. What's at the top of the list when you ask people, like, what do they most want to achieve in their health and their wellness? They want something that will help to promote muscle strength. And they want stamina. They want to be able to do the activities they enjoy, mm-hmm. golf, tennis, hiking, playing with their kids and grandkids. And this is actually patented for muscle strength. You know, people want energy to fight fatigue. They want to feel sharp. They're also concerned about their vision. They want to keep their eyes healthy. People are concerned about heart health, circulation, mm-hmm. immunity. Right. All of these areas, really, we're talking about staying healthy from the inside out. So, you know, when you think of it, the skin benefits are compelling, but to me, it's really just the cherry on the top.
0: Yeah, well, Sherry, you were saying that astaxanthin helps with endurance and performance against salmon loaded with astaxanthin. They perform these amazing feats of endurance. Astaxanthin is also found in high levels in the eyes of seagulls. Now, that's interesting. Humans bike faster when they supplement with a specific form of astaxanthin. So is there a common denominator in all of this, these kinds of bits of information?
1: Well, the research here is really clear. Astaxanthin is a molecule that fuels healthy performance, energy, stamina, strength. That's what we see in nature, and that's what we see in humans, too. It's like if you're getting older and you want an edge for strength, for energy, for youthful skin, to fight wrinkles from the inside out, but also to promote endurance and healthy vision, this is what you take. You take this AstaFX formula with a clinical dose of the right type of astaxanthin, and you really feel it. By one measure of antioxidant activity called singlet oxygen quenching activity, astaxanthin is 800 times stronger than CoQ10. And this was published in 2007 in a journal called Carotenoid Science. Another study found that astaxanthin is 6,000 times stronger than vitamin C as an antioxidant, again, in its singlet oxygen scavenging capacity. So it's incredible.
0: Well, I know Purity has a free bottle of VastaFX, just two little liquid

0: capsules a day. That's all you need. And we're going to give out a special 800 number in just a moment for our listeners to take advantage of the free bottle offer. But before we do that, Sherry, Purity uses this natural form of astaxanthin, not that synthetic, cheaper form like you find out there on the market. This is really important as well, correct?
1: Yeah, you definitely need to do your homework when choosing supplements. And that's what I did. AstaFX uses 4 milligrams of the world's most clinically researched natural form of astaxanthin called Astareal.
0: Sherry Tarkos, pharmacist and author, is with us here on the program. Sherry, we learned today that astaxanthin is 6,000 times more powerful by this one measurement of antioxidant activity when compared to vitamin C. This AstaFX has so much power. Purity has something like 100 plus unsolicited testimonials on their website, and I found a couple that I especially enjoy. If I could read a couple of those, I think this is very interesting, if it's okay with you.
1: Sure, I think it's great to share feedback from people that are really taking the product.
0: Yeah, here's one from Ava in Texas. She gives AstaFX 5 stars, and she writes, quote, "After taking AstaFX, my son was visiting us and said, 'Mom, you look youthful. I'm a Purity Products customer for the last 3 years and will never go back.'" That's from Ava. Here's one from Nina in Ottawa, Ontario. She's in the age group 45 to 54, gives it another 5-star review. She says this, quote, "Since taking AstaFX, I've felt so much better. My energy level, I would say, has gone from a 3 to a 10. How about that? She says, "So I feel energized whenever taking. My husband even noticed I no longer complain about housework." Well, I've talked about this amazing product to all my family and friends. I'm sure they see how well I look because I feel great from the inside out. I've even noticed my skin appears healthier, too. I feel like a fountain of youth. Now, that's pretty good stuff from actual customers who've been trying AstaFX. And, Sherry, you mentioned before we started the show, you've been taking this product for yourself. And I know, knowing you for some time, it's worked very well for you, hasn't it?
1: It has. You know, I've been taking it for about 2 years now, mm-hmm. and people are often surprised to hear that I'm 50. They tell me that I look more like I'm 35, which is nice to hear.
0: Yep. Mm-hmm.
1: I do eat healthy. I exercise regularly, but I'm also a strong believer in the benefits of taking research-based supplements. And I take AstaFX every day to stay strong, healthy, to keep my energy levels up, and for my skin. I mean, I want to do everything I can to stay youthful and to keep my body sharp and also to prevent some of those issues that can arise as we age.
0: Great information with Sherry Tarkos. 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We'll give you the number and the special offer again at the end of the show in a few minutes, but lots to cover today. We'll get back to it here with Sherry Tarkos. She's an author and pharmacist, and always great to have you on the show. Such great information, Sherry. Can you share with us a quick study or two to sort of back this up, highlight the science behind the elite astaxanthin that's found in AstaFX? Because I know there are, what, dozens and dozens of studies. Maybe you can pull out and highlight a couple of your favorites.
1: Yeah, for sure. So Dr. Mark Miller, he's a PhD, a biomedical researcher, he explained explains it well. And he's talking here about how free radicals compromise and undermine function and cellular performance in the body. He says astaxanthin is simply superb at negating this, as evidenced by clinical trials showing improved performance and accelerated recovery. In fact, research published in the Journal of Medicine and Science in Sports and Exercise found that those who took 4 milligrams of astaxanthin daily over 28 days scored better cycling times with greater output than those who did not take it. So they biked faster. Mm-hmm. I mean, remember this. Astaxanthin is one of the few fat-soluble antioxidants that can actually neutralize free radicals even at the site of the mitochondrial membrane. It's like cellular body armor protecting your cells, your joints, blood vessels, brain, heart, and organs on many levels. So listen to this, Mark. Mm-hmm. There are 14 clinical studies on astaxanthin for brain health, 7 studies on skin health, 14 studies on eye health, including research for depth perception and focus, 6 studies showing astaxanthin supports cardio function, 42 studies on healthy aging and cellular health. I mean, there's a ton of research on human performance, too, showing benefits for energy, stamina, and endurance. I mean, this AstFX, it's incredibly powerful and versatile. It helps you stay in the game of life, stay energized, active, alert, healthy, and even stronger.
0: That is impressive on so many levels. So much great information there. And I know this astaxanthin has about a dozen patents, too. I'm looking here. I see there's a patent for promoting eye health and reducing eye fatigue. There's a patent for inhibiting the expression of cytokines in cells, and a patent, get this, on composition for body fat reduction. There's one for improving muscle atrophy in older adults. Sherry, I'd like to be a little bit of a skeptic here. How can this one simple nutrient magically do all of this? How can this AstaFX give us so many benefits? I mean, really?
1: Yeah, I know. It sounds amazing, too good to be true, but it really is true. Many of the studies that I'm referencing here, they're available on PubMed. These are reputable clinical studies conducted by leading researchers around the world that really back the benefits of astaxanthin. By the way, muscle output is better with astaxanthin, too. And this comes from astaxanthin research published in the International Journal of Sports Nutrition, November 2011. This was another study done with cyclists. They took 4 milligrams of astaxanthin. It was a small study, but very positive, showing that cyclists improved their trial time by 2 minutes in a 20-kilometer bike race. I mean, that's a meaningful improvement in a race like this. And the researchers said that they also burned fat more efficiently, which makes sense. Based on this research, Purity can actually make the claim that AstaFX will promote and improve power output in your muscles. I mean, I tell people, AstaFX in, strength and power out. It's transformative if you like energy. And this was found in other studies too, like one that looked at hand grip strength.
0: Oh, so much great information. If you're just tuning in, we're talking with pharmacist and author Sherry Tarkos here. I'm your host, Mark Larson. Now, in this hand grip study that you mentioned, I understand this involved, a 12-milligram dose, and they saw a 93% boost in hand strength in people who struggled with, a tennis elbow. That's a big deal. But our listeners might be saying, maybe I don't play tennis. What about me? What does it mean for me? Right?
1: Right. So think about this. A 93% increase in a person who has some repetitive stress in their elbow, it's an almost doubling in hand strength. So just think about all the things that you do in your daily life, picking up groceries, your kids, your grandkids, gripping the steering wheel of a car, playing golf or tennis, gardening or riding a bike. A doubling of grip strength makes a big difference. I mean, when you take astaxanthin, you get stronger, you feel stronger, you have more energy, endurance. If you play sports, you play stronger. So to me, it's really quite extraordinary.
0: That's great information, too. Now, Sherry, I want to share a couple more testimonials that caught my attention out of so many right there on the Purity website. Again, these are unsolicited. These are from real people. Here's one from Rick. He's a male, age 55 to 64, lives in Naples, Florida. He writes this: what a great product AstaFX has been for me. After starting taking AstaFX, my workout and strength has increased as if I were in my 20s again. And I've only been on AstaFX for 2 months now. Can't wait to see the long-term effect. I look forward to taking AstaFX every morning for my afternoon workouts. I'll be taking this product for a long time. Here's Dee Dee. She's a female, age 45 to 54. She lives in Laurel Park, North Carolina. She writes this, quote, "I've been using AstaFX for a month now. I can see the difference in my energy level. I now have more energy, feel better since taking this product. I can actually see a difference in my skin as well. I'm a smoker who has smoking lines around my mouth, but the lines have diminished about 50%. Overall, I am so thrilled with my energy level. I love this product. Just a couple of samples from the real people who have responded on Purity's website. And Sherry, I'm looking at the list of patents again on this astaxanthin compound. This is where the, you know, the science, the research backs up what we're talking about. This is just flat out amazing. And now, Sherry, a lot of people out there are going to think what I'm going to say here sounds a little bit odd, but you said before the show, this supplement may even help people drive a car better or use the computer more comfortably. I mean, come on, how does this happen?
1: It does sound funny, but AstaFX may actually help in these areas too, and here's why. One of the interesting things about astaxanthin is that it's a relative of vitamin A, and we know that vitamin A is good for our eyes, good for vision. Astaxanthin is too. Astaxanthin has actually been shown to fight oxidation in eye tissue. Scientists did a study where they found a 46% improvement in a measurement called depth perception. Now, depth perception, that's our ability to determine distances between objects, or basically to see in three dimensions. And researchers, they studied a handball team, specifically looking at how quickly they could change focus. Mm-hmm. And guess what? The handball team that was supplementing with astaxanthin, they were able to improve their accuracy and improve their performance in the depth perception test. Other research has also shown that astaxanthin helps reduce eye fatigue. And, you know, when you're on a computer, that's a big deal. Everyone's on computers these days and for long periods of time, and it's hard on our eyes. And we know that if you're driving a car and it's late at night and your reaction time is slow, that's not good. Astaxanthin actually helps the eyes focus and refocus. Dr. Hecht, PhD, one of the leading researchers at AstaReal, says that the product actually helps your eyes be more resilient. You see better with it. Your eyes are healthier. I mean, who doesn't love those benefits?
0: Again, we're talking with pharmacist and health author Sherry Tarkos about our free bottle offer from Purity Products, talking about AstaFX. So much ground to cover. Sherry, I want to get back to the skin benefits and this issue of wrinkle reduction. Not as a cream or as a lotion, but as a capsule. You take it orally. This patent also covers this. You say this ingredient is proven to reduce wrinkles, and not just by a little. We're talking a dramatic amount. What's going on with this?
1: Yeah, I know. It's fascinating. A huge benefit. People want to look younger. I know I do. And I've noticed significant benefits since I've started taking it. But it's the science here that really shines. The whole concept of taking oral supplements to improve skin health. Relatively new concept here in North America, but in Japan, this is mainstream. Astaxanthin is already one of, if not the most successful ingredients in a new class of products called cosmeceuticals, or supplements that you take orally to enhance the cosmetic appearance of your skin. So listen to this. In one study, they gave 4 milligrams of astaxanthin, which, by the way, is the actual amount you get in Purity's AstaFX. Mm-hmm. And the skin benefits were dramatic. Within 6 weeks, every single person in the treatment group, 100% of participants in the study, reported that their skin had improved significantly. Everybody got results. Fine lines, hydration, elasticity, all improved. Listen to this. The participants experienced about 50% improvement in dryness, moisture, roughness, elasticity, fine lines, wrinkles, even age spots were significantly diminished. And this is literally in line with the best, the highest quality, and the most expensive topical products, the lotions and potions that we put on our skin. And again, AstaFX, it's exclusive to Purity Products.
0: 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By the way, limit one free offer per household, please. Now, Sherry, for people who are just tuning in, one of the many highlights we covered earlier on today's program is just how revolutionary this special Purity Astaxanthin is for redefining aging skin. And astaxanthin works its magic inside the body in areas like endurance, stamina, energy. These are so many of the inside-out benefits the people will feel. And in fact, what will they feel when they start taking Asta FX?
1: So the reason you need to give this a try is because the benefits are real. The science is very compelling. Over 60 clinical studies and patents. I mean, the product is impressive and it really works. This is a product where you will actually see and feel the benefits after taking it a month or so. The cosmetic benefits for your skin, we just mentioned a minute ago, really incredible. I've been taking it myself and I see a huge difference. Others have noticed too. People are always saying to me, you know, what do you use on your skin? What are you taking? And, you know, I tell people what you put into your body is just as important, if not more so, than what you apply to your skin. And think about the vision benefits, really unmatched by any other nutrient or supplement out there. It targets tired eyes, eye strain, and it helps improve eye focus and depth perception. It's great for circulation, energy, muscle strength, and endurance. You can literally boost your strength. As we age, this is crucial. It helps you enjoy life and stay in the game. Mm-hmm. And it can even help with recovery after exercise. Next, astaxanthin has the ability to fight fatigue and support mitochondrial function. So that means cellular energy and ATP support.
0: Now, Sherry, didn't you mention before the show that astaxanthin has the ability to assist body burning fat for energy? I understand they're even looking at this as a weight loss and weight management ingredient. This is pretty fascinating in itself. Talk about what we're seeing in some of these initial studies on dieters.
1: Sure. You know, research has shown that astaxanthin can actually help promote and enhance fat metabolism. That's one of its unique benefits. It can actually help your cells burn fat more efficiently. Researchers did an 8-week study where they gave a group of middle-aged women 12 milligrams of astaxanthin. They had them do a little exercise, and these women experienced a reduction in body weight, and it was almost all fat, which is fantastic. Now, I don't want anybody to misunderstand here. It's not a magic weight loss pill by any means, but certainly this early research suggests that this can be a useful tool in addition to exercise to help you burn a little extra weight.
0: Now, Sherry, just a few moments left before we wrap up the program. I want to take a quick step back for a moment. I know we have this great free bottle offer today. We're talking Asta FX from Purity Products, and we'll get to that offer as we wrap up the program. Free bottle of Asta FX for all of our listeners. Again, it promotes healthy vision, skin, muscle, fights wrinkles like no other. And most of us have just never heard about all of this until today. So tell our listeners again how astaxanthin compares to other antioxidants or phytonutrients that are out there on the market right now, because this is truly unique, isn't it?
1: Well, you know, from an antioxidant perspective, the healthy aging perspective, astaxanthin is up to 6,000 times more potent than vitamin C in its singlet oxygen quenching capacity. That should be enough to get everybody excited. There's really, you know, something in this for everybody. With AstaFX from Purity here, you get to see the amazing power of astaxanthin for yourself. It's the king of the carotenoids, and very few people are aware of its benefits. And I think millions are missing out on it because they just aren't aware of this incredible evidence-based nutraceutical.
0: And I know it may sound too good to be true for some people, Sherry. What do you say to any skeptics saying, come on, does it really do all of this?
1: Well, I'm a pharmacist, and in my training as a pharmacist, I'm trained to look at the science and to see what the science says. And the science on astaxanthin is very clear, backed by over 60 clinical studies, and many of these studies are accessible on PubMed, so you can check them out yourself. But the key takeaway is this. The benefits are real, the cosmetic benefits, the endurance benefits, the strength benefits, the vision benefits, circulation, cardio. The product really works. I mean, the science is so strong. I see the difference in how it makes my skin look and how I feel. I feel stronger, healthier, and I encourage folks to give this a try. With this free bottle offer from Purity, there's nothing to lose and so much to gain.
0: Such great information, wonderful show, and always good to talk with you, Sherry. Thank you so much for joining us today.
1: Thank you.
0: Sherry Torkos, who's an author, she's a practicing pharmacist. 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
3: 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I know I'm going to be balanced. 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I don't even think anymore about my feet. 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
11: Saturday will be bringing us some sunshine and clear skies with a high of 100 degrees. At night, we'll be dropping down at around 79. Sunday, a little bit cloudier and a chance for some rain from Hurricane Polo and Odalis with a high of 94 degrees. For the Fox 10 Weather Experts, I'm Ashley Wessa.
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14: The phrase "mad as a hatter" might sound like a quirky saying, but it has a surprisingly dark origin. In the 18th and 19th centuries, hat makers used a chemical called mercury nitrate to treat felt, helping it become soft and durable. The problem? Mercury is highly toxic. Over time, many hatters develop tremors, memory problems, mood swings, and erratic behavior, symptoms of mercury poisoning that people back then described as madness. The condition was so common, it earned the name Hatter's Shakes. The phrase entered everyday language to describe someone acting irrationally and later became even more popular thanks to Lewis Carroll's Alice's Adventures in Wonderland. Mercury was eventually banned from hat making in the early 1900s after doctors and public health officials linked the illness directly to factory exposure. By then, the phrase had already become part of everyday English. Matt Murphy, Fox News.
15: Stevens, a major nor'easter still impacting millions from the tri-state area all the way up into New England.
16: Heavy band of rain lifting up into southern New England has prompted a flash flood warning for parts of southern Massachusetts, where we are expecting to pick up our biggest rain totals, upwards of 3 to 5 inches of rain through the duration of this storm. Top winds, 30 to 40 mile per hour gusts. Nantucket earlier today gusted in the 60s.
15: Fox Weather's Jay Menar. President Trump weighing in on this week's meeting with China's leader Xi Jinping, and on whether the issue of Taiwan was discussed.
17: Right now it's, you know, fine, it's just moving along. But we didn't spend a lot of time talking about Taiwan. He understands very much how I feel.
15: And the president sharing that with reporters earlier today. America is listening to Fox News.
18: KFYI. Stay informed. Stay ahead. Guaranteed human.